0: what matters.
1: All he had to do was come to Philadelphia because he was going to play in the Bronx anyway. They had a series with the Yankees back east. Mm-hmm. Come, have his one at bat, and then go away. Okay? So instead of not
0: doing
1: right
0: by the fans. You know I'm not coming because you're going to tell me just go away. That's exactly why I'm not coming. You ungrateful son of a gun.
2: Do not come.
3: That's well, let's see if your opinion changes now, because apparently that knee issue is a lot worse than we initially expected.
1: Because he played, because he DH'd the weekend before the All-Star.
0: God forbid he played for his team.
3: Dave Roberts revealed over the weekend that Shohei Ohtani's pitching status will be pushed off basically indefinitely. They don't know when he's going to be back. They say it's not going to be a short time thing. It's not going to be a day-to-day thing. Eventually, they say he'll be back on the mound. Just don't hold your breath waiting for it to happen.
1: I got news for the Dodgers, for Dave Roberts and Shohei Ohtani. Give up the charade. That's what it is now. Give up the charade. Okay, we saw the two-way player. It was fun. It was like getting a glimpse of a unicorn running across the backyard of your house. Wow, that's amazing. He's always hurt. Look at the surgeries he's had. He's always hurt when it comes to pitching. The Dodgers won two World Series without Ohtani giving them anything from the mound. They don't need him in order to win. They won two World Series. Go look at his chubby ERA in the World Series. Go look. The first year that they won, he didn't pitch at all. And they won the World Series. Much easier than year two when he played and actually pitched. And it took seven games to beat the Blue Jays. They beat the Yankees in five, if you remember correctly. Mm-hmm. So he hasn't really helped them pitching-wise when it comes to winning a championship. It's okay. Babe Ruth gave up the pitching part as well. Go look at when he's with the Angels. He's had like two surgeries on his arm. He's had nothing but issues when it comes to pitching. Shohei, you did something nobody had done since the 20s in Babe Ruth. You won your four MVPs. Everybody gawked and couldn't believe what you were able to accomplish and how good you were at stretches. But your best years and the best energy for the Dodgers, for yourself, and for you to really solidify yourself as one of the all-time greats, if not the greatest, is going to come with that stick. It's going to come with that bat. It's going to come with the 50-50 season when he stole 50 bags and hit 50 home runs. Remember, he didn't pitch that year. That was his best year. Not any of the other years. None of the other years were better than that. Even when he was pitching for the Angels. Even when he was pitching for the Dodgers. He's not going to win a ERA title because they have a six-man rotation and they're not going to let him pitch enough to have enough innings. That's going to stop him from winning a Cy Young. So none of the things are going to add up. So if that's going to be the case and you can't take your turn every fifth day and you can't play and hit every day you're not pitching, ultimately you're going to hurt the Dodgers because you're not doing the thing that you do best. And you know what he does best? He swings the bat best. As well as he's pitched, he's still a way better home run hitter, slugger, than he is pitcher on the mound. Those are just facts.
0: I don't know if I can give you the way. A guy who was at 14.
1: Look at his numbers in the postseason.
0: 14.
1: Go look at it.
0: Okay, but the number, his hitting postseason numbers in the postseason aren't great either. They're about the same, pitching and hitting. When you're talking regular season, 14 starts, 85 2/3 innings pitch. ERA at 179. I think that's better than what he's with the
1: go
0: batting
1: look
0: side
1: at his
0: right
1: career
0: now.
1: As a pitcher. You're looking at
0: it. Is. His career, I'm looking at it. 283 for his career. That's amazing. And so
1: No, it's not because he hasn't pitched a lot of innings.
0: And
1: he hasn't pitched a lot of innings.
0: So I looked it up. He's averaging about 14 starts per season.
1: It's a regular number one starter has 31 starts
0: a
1: season.
0: You know
1: 31.
0: I know. So what I'm saying is, but if I got a guy who's giving me half of that and a guy who's also turning around and giving me 30, 40, 50 home runs depending on the season and batting 292 and plus, 300 at times as well. I mean, this guy has been remarkable. And where I actually will agree with you.

0: is the Dodgers are poised to do something we haven't seen in a very long time, almost 30 years, and that is a three-peat. And so if they can do that, part of that might be having a guy like Shohei calm it down now so that if they need him as a fourth starter or something in the postseason, they have that. If they need him to be a closer, if they need him to be a reliever, they can have that not being banged up. And two, I'm agreeing with you that most of his injuries, the more critical ones, have come when he's been a pitcher. You're going to get dinged up 162 games as a hitter. That's just part of the you know,
1: he's had a couple surgeries already.
0: But when you're talking the real injuries, the real things that hurt him, it's when he's been the pitcher. So I actually agree that it might be time to slow this thing down and more or less focus on having him built and ready for the postseason if you want him as a pitcher then, than the regular season. I think what he's been able to do has been remarkable, especially when people like Rob Parker don't want to always want to criticize him and act like what we're not seeing is not remarkable. So I think he's done enough because this, he went back to it. The first time he'd been a full-time starter, or the last time until the season, was 2023. He goes right back and he had been producing at a high level again, ERA 179 in 14 starts this season. So he's been incredible. But if the goal is to do something we haven't seen in years and decades, and that is three-peat, then you might want to do that and have him focus on that so you can have that strong at bat.
1: But they won two World Series without him being an effective pitcher is my point. So I don't think the Dodgers need him in order to win another World Series. Can you look at his World Series numbers?
0: Yeah, I'll pull it up. Go ahead, please.
1: They're not good. Like they're
0: specifically
1: not good.
0: World Series or playoffs?
1: Yeah, the World Series. Go look at his World Series numbers.
0: I'm sure they're not great. I mean, we'll look that up right now. But he, my thing is this. I agree with your, let me put pitching in.
1: Jazz Chisholm is going bonkers.
0: What's he doing right now?
1: He had a 3-run home run in early in the game, just hit a 2-run home run to put the Yankees ahead of the Pirates in the Bronx.
0: He posted up 0-1
1: record. Game one home run yesterday.
0: So 2025 shot. No, Chaz is fun. He's a fun. I don't know. Did he have a blow pop? Did he have a lollipop?
1: No, they gave up the blow.
0: All right, yeah. I don't know if he forgot
1: but you know
0: he was out
1: crazy
0: there.
1: As UL Washington was a shortstop with Kansas City, he had a toothpick in his mouth his whole career in the field at the plate. Go look it up.
0: You know,
1: UL Washington.
0: This is coming from a person who had a toothpick in his mouth his whole entire till I was about 30. We were a part of the TPC. You know what that was? The toothpick click. Me, Victor, and Zuhair. Shout out to my guys. We used to have the little business cards we made in home ec. What's up, girl? Beat me. You had our numbers on it. I got it from my grandfather, who, rest in peace, he would always have a toothpick. So I'm part of the toothpick
1: community. But at least your grandfather, when you get older, your teeth spread. He was trying to get the chicken out. I'm just saying.
0: He might have been. All right, 2025 World Series pitching breakdown for Shohei. He pitched in two games. Pitched 8 innings, and his ERA was it's basically like interest rate right now for home, 7.56.
1: That's what I'm saying.
0: He had 9 strikeouts. He gave up 7 runs. All right, so then let's see. I don't have 2024.
1: He didn't pitch because remember, he was hurt. He didn't pitch that whole year. That's all I'm saying is that they won two World Series, and he has a chubby ERA around 8.
0: All right, you got to relax with the chubby. That's just getting a little. I gave you the first couple. You got to relax.
1: It was chubby. It's chubby.
0: Elijah, I need one. I need a pause. I let the first few go. That's just getting a little. You get a little aggressive there in New York. You just relax a little bit with the chubbies.
1: Rob G, no good? No, chubby.
0: Nah, Rob G said no. That's. You get
2: Rob.
0: You got at least
2: caution.
0: Rob, at least sparingly. You need about 7 in this one segment. That's just getting a little carried away, right, Alex?
3: Yeah, Rob. Okay. I know you've been off, but you don't got to go off. Like that's
4: you
3: the
4: know,
3: thing.
4: He's been holding this for so long. I got to get these out.
0: Yeah, you got to relax.
1: Alex, can you find a song by Foxy called "Get Off"?
3: Yes.
0: To get off that one. To get off. Yeah.
1: You know it, right?
0: Hey,
1: what is that song about? Because
0: I don't know. Between that
3: curious.
0: Song and you keep talking about chubby. Now let me finish this to your point there. I don't disagree that they don't need him, but I think one of the strengths of the Dodgers, and I think you'll agree over the last 8-10 years, has been their depth. And you know, for some reason, pitchers are hurt more than ever, it seems, in baseball. I mean, Blake Snell's out, Trinan's out, Dustin May always out. And so it seems like you can have him where we have in the bag in case one to two guys are out. So that's all I'm saying. I get you. They don't need him. I completely agree with you. They're
1: I'm
0: built
1: just
0: where
1: saying,
0: they don't need
1: he
0: him.
1: Did what he wanted to do, which proved that he could do it on a high level in the major leagues like nobody had done since Babe Ruth. But even Babe Ruth gave it up to become one of the all-time greatest players, if not the, him, Barry Bonds, are all in the top three, right? Right? Babe Ruth to this day. And nobody says, oh, what a shame. Babe Ruth gave up pitching. He could have been a dual threat and been a great player. No! He wound up going on to be one of the greatest sluggers in the history of baseball. That's what I'm saying.
0: No, I mean, listen, and Shohei is a DH. He's what, 31 or something off
1: the
0: top of my head?
1: But when he didn't pitch at all last 2024, he was amazing.
0: Well, listen, you want him to bring back the pizza boxes for bases so he can get more 50-50s? Well, I mean,
1: but he doesn't steal when he pitches, so that takes away his game.
0: Oh, yeah, he listen, the grind. Right? And this is why I was yelling at you. Let the man have a few days off.
1: No. He shouldn't have played that weekend series.
0: You did not. They didn't. I'm telling you, the All-Star game did not need him. He was A-O. They were A-OK without him. The man is in the World Baseball Classic, back-to-back World Series runs, playing all 162. Not obvious, but I'm saying the season is in and of itself is long. He's pitching.
1: He only misses when he plays at only three or four games.
0: That's what I'm saying. Let that man rest. If anybody earned it, he earned it. My goodness.
1: All right, 877-99 on Fox, 877-996-6369. Does Shohei Ohtani need to give up this charade of being a two-way player? Because one way is always hurt. I'm just saying. We'll continue that conversation next with you. 877-99 on Fox. It is the Odd Couple on a Magic City Monday. Rob Parker, Kelvin Washington. And remember, this is not a podcast. This is a radio show, and we want to hear from you. Matter of fact, I was at the pizza parlor in New York eating cheese off my pie today.
0: Just cheese and meat.
3: Oh, God.
1: And the guy, Michael, heard my voice, and I'm giving him a shout-out. He was Michael. Like, hey, are you Rob? What? He was like, it's like I'm listening to the radio.
2: Did
1: anyway,
2: I
1: Anyway, Michael,
2: that?
1: We're giving you a shout-out. Shout out to I almost Michael. Forgot.
0: Hey, do you just order the cheese? Do you just say, hey, can you put cheese in a skillet with
1: slice
0: me?
1: And then slice, and then I have to take the cheese off.
0: Okay.
1: Because the pie's already made. It's all good.
0: We got people out here.
1: All right, you know what you need
0: streets.
1: To do, guys?
0: You're throwing away dough.
1: Stick and stay. You know it's very painful.
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0: 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So go ahead and do that. Antonio Daniels in about 5 minutes or so. Good to chop it up with AD. We'll do that in just a little bit. All right, Tiny, is it time to shut him down? Just give him a little rest, get him back. Do you need him for the postseason or no? Or is it, hey, it's time to just focus on hitting? What do you think? 877-99 on Fox. We'll take a few calls. What we got?
1: All right, let's start with Kevin in Culver City. Kev, you're on the Odd Couple Fox Sports Radio. What's up, buddy?
3: God is good.
0: All the time.
4: All the time.
3: It's great to have you back, Rob. Hey, I just wanted to say real quick, that Spain team, you're like this, Rob. They were like the Kansas City Chiefs. They, Argentina kept barely winning, and Spain was like the Eagles. They had to, you know, give them a smackdown the championship. So that's who Argentina was. They like the Chiefs. And I thought about you when Jordan Walker was in home run derby. I said, this is an MLB bro moment. And I know you were smiling somewhere, Rob.
1: You know what? It's so funny you say that, because it was an MLB bro moment from the standpoint that our website, like, went off the rails. And Jordan Walker, then when he was interviewed, which was great, talked about wanting to be a role model to get more black kids to play baseball. It was right on our message. It was awesome.
3: I think you helped set that up. So that's a great clue to you. In regards to Ohtani, look, the guy's got a pitch. I think Dave Roberts being a little selfish here. The guy's in the lineup every day. He misses one start, but he's in the lineup as a DH. He even hits when he pitches. Look, can we give the guy 3 or 4 days off out of the lineup and let him maybe pitch every now and then so he could be happy? I mean, he doesn't have to hit every single day. This is supposed to be the most expensive lineup. Let guys like Kyle Tucker step up, or Freddie Freeman, or Mookie Betts.
1: Kyle Tucker, talk about stealing money.
3: They don't need to have Ohtani hitting every single day on that knee. You know what happened yesterday when he was playing? They talk about pitching. He hit a ground ball. He hits first base, and his ankle buckles. You got to give him a little bit of rest. Getting 4 or 5 at bats.
0: Well, he ain't resting today, Kevin. He's playing right now.
3: If you got a 10-game lead in the division, let the man pitch every now and then. He could pitch in about 2 or 3 starts. Give him.
1: But you got to admit, Kevin, that they've won 2 World Series without him contributing as a pitcher. Let's just be honest.
3: That's right.
1: My point is, Babe Ruth made that transition to wind up being the greatest slugger, one of the 2 or 3 greatest sluggers who ever played the game, because he gave up the pitching part.
3: But I think what makes Ohtani is the pitching, that you could have him in a playoff game pitch 9 innings and get 9, 10 strikeouts and 3 home runs. You still got to have that dimension. That's what makes him one of one.
1: But you've won without that, though. But you've won twice without any of that. That's what I'm trying to tell you.
3: They didn't beat the Brewers without that in the closeout game. I mean, he had his moments as a pitcher, too. I mean,
1: but he pitched 6 innings. He didn't pitch 9. He pitched 6 innings.
3: Yeah, he pitched 6 innings, but you still want him as a pitcher. I mean, he's a phenomenal pitcher.
0: Oh, this season alone, he's been pitching great.
3: It's like having the Miz and Aaron Judge in the same player. I mean, come on.
0: No doubt. Hey, Kev, appreciate it. I mean, I don't want to see this end, Rob. I definitely get the point of, like, if this is going to cause you more damage than it, you know, with the injuries, then you don't want that.
1: But the only thing is, he's been injured all the time.
0: No, I don't disagree.
1: I'm not making this up. He's had surgeries from the pitching part, which has sidelined him as the hitter. People want to see this guy play every day, man. He's tremendous.
0: But I do think, and I think, Rob G, you know this too, that, dude, when I hear people talk about, he's a good hitter, they get so geeked that they got tickets to Dodger Stadium and it's a day he's starting. People are crazy about that. They love seeing that. So, I mean, that's what I think what makes him so significant is the fact that you know you're going to see him every night as a hitter. But, wow, every 6, 7, 8 days, whatever it is that he's going to pitch, I got a chance to see him as a pitcher. That's what makes him the unicorn and makes him so special.
5: And with that in mind, quick question before we get to Steve's update. Do you believe, maybe this is specifically for Rob, who doesn't want to pitch anymore, do you feel like the Dodgers think that they need to have him pitch because of the investment that they made in him? That if we're paying him, I know it's deferred payments, but $70 million a year?
1: You just said it, Rob G.
5: That they feel like they have to let him do it.
1: No, and you know what? That's a great question. And I say no, because his greatest year was when he didn't pitch. Right? The 50-50. Mm-hmm. Everybody was on the edge of their seat. It was so much drama There was a lot to that. He was stealing bags. He's hitting for power. It was incredible.
0: I say no, too, because Juan Soto got same money. And all he's doing is
1: 765. Don't short him. No, you're right. 765.
0: 765. Let me not short that man. He got 765, and all he does is hit sometimes.
1: Right.
0: So, you know what I mean? I think they're okay with the money. That's just baseball. That's just the way it is. Money is crazy. AD on the other side of trending right now. He is Steve Sager. Getting us
4: hey, Steve.
6: It is a busy night in baseball. We'll start with the game at Cleveland, where it's already 9-2 Guardians over the Twins in the bottom of the sixth. Joe Ryan, all-star, was the starter for the Twins, allowed 6 home runs in his 4 innings of work. End of 4, Phillies 4-1 over the Dodgers, getting 4 runs in the second inning off L.A. starter Emmett Sheehan. The Yankees blew an early 4-0 lead, but are back on top at home against Pittsburgh. It's 8-5 Yanks in the top of the fourth. Jazz Chisholm with 2 home runs. Tampa Bay has lost 5 in a row, but leads at Toronto against Dylan Cease and the Blue Jays, 4-1 in the bottom of the fifth. Baltimore has won 7 straight, but is trailing at Boston. It's top of the sixth. Red Sox 3-2 in the lead. Boston has won 13 games in a row. The Braves have taken a 2-1 lead on the Padres, top of the sixth. Detroit at the Cubs, a delay at the start. Houston is hosting Miami. That is scoreless top of the second. The Marlins have lost 6 in a row. Texas and Jacob DeGrom leading 1-0 on the White Sox in the bottom of the first. The Chicago White Sox have a 1-game lead over Cleveland in the AL Central. The Mets activated outfielder Luis Robert, who missed nearly 3 months with a bad back. Shohei Ohtani of the Dodgers not pitching again this week due to his bad knee. Orioles catcher Adley Rutschman on the IL with wrist inflammation. Diamondbacks outfielder Corbin Carroll out tonight with a hyperextended elbow. And Houston first baseman Christian Walker did not start again this evening due to hip tightness. Alex Palou won the IndyCar race in Nashville. The event was rained out on Sunday. It was Palou's 5th victory this year. Lionel Messi will miss at least a week for Miami after starting every World Cup game for Argentina. MLS regular season resumed last Thursday. Michigan Athletics Director Ward Manuel will step down at the end of this calendar year. The Packers gave defensive tackle Devontae Wyatt a 3-year extension and includes a $20 million signing bonus. Back to you.
0: Thank you, Steve. I coupled. It is Rob Parker, Kelvin Washington on a Magic City Monday. Joined by our man, hardest working man in show business, Antonio Daniels, NBA champ. SiriusXM NBA Radio, Pelican CB color analyst, Fox Sports Radio NBA analyst, A. Daniels 33 on X. What up, AD?
7: What up, fellas? What's going on, man?
0: Feeling good, man.
7: I'm awesome, man. I am blessed.
0: Amen to that, brother.
7: I am blessed.
0: All right, where Rob, you want to start somewhere or you want to go straight with the idea of here we are now, day 28. This decision longer than the first decision with LeBron. AD?
7: I'm not tripping. He's earned the right. I know Rob disagrees. I can imagine what Rob is saying about this.
1: Well, it's called the indecision. It ain't the decision. It's the indecision.
0: I'll give you that one, Rob. That was a good one.
1: Come on.
7: I'm like, look, man, like, take your time. Just because everybody else wants you to do something don't mean you got to rush to a decision and do it. He needs to do at this time in his career what he feels like is best for him and his family. Plain and simple. And I know it's a lot of people out here that are mad at that for whatever reason.
1: What's best for his family? This might be his last season. I mean, let's not overthink it. That sounds great if you're trying to figure something out or he was a star.
7: You are trying to figure something out.
1: All right? You could have stayed with L.A. You could have stayed with L.A. You could have taken the veteran's minimum to stay in L.A. Why, if it's about your family. You can't have it both ways. What?
7: What's both ways, Rob?
1: Both ways is if you're going to take a veteran's minimum to go to one of these other teams, you could have taken that in L.A., kept the family together, stayed at your Brentwood mansion, and your kids and your wife and everybody's happy and played a string out. You're not winning wherever you go, and you're not going to win in L.A., so what's the difference?
7: Well, number one, I disagree, but he's not going to win wherever he goes.
1: Yeah, he's not winning.
7: Or if he goes to Cleveland, they have a much better chance of winning. He has a much better chance of winning.
1: They're not winning. N-O-T. They're not going to win no matter where he goes. Go. They're not winning.
7: So answer this question for me, Rob. Answer this question. Does he have a better chance of getting back to the NBA Finals in the Eastern Conference or the Western Conference?
1: I don't know. I mean, really? I didn't think the Knicks were going to get there. You know what? But things happen. Something could happen out west. Right?
7: I'm not convinced. San Antonio and Oklahoma City, wherever he goes out west, they're not better.
1: Maybe
7: than
1: Wimby's hurt. Maybe Wimby's hurt the same way that the Celtics got knocked. The Knicks might not be
7: not
1: there if Tatum didn't get hurt. Maybe they beat the Sixers and then beat the Knicks. There's a lot of things that can happen. You don't know. The same thing. Something could happen out west. I don't know. Maybe Austin Reeves decides to play defense and Luka's in shape.
0: Now, see, you done went too long.
1: And now,
0: you got
1: all of a sudden,
0: away,
1: you got
0: Rob.
1: A good team.
0: Now, no? You got carried away.
7: I can see on this Magic City Monday, I got the combative Rob.
0: Hey, AD, he's been out for a week, so he's been waiting to argue with you.
1: I've been on vacation. I need to argue with somebody other than the waitresses. I've been to restaurants.
7: I see. You know what? Like the producer Rob could have warned me before I came on. Because hey, man, you know what? Let's go have some fun. Rob's a little testy. He's a little combative. You know.
0: Like, AD, what's funny is he's been chill this whole time till you came on. He was actually chill.
1: Rob G could have said, you know, Rob's got his panties in a bunch. He's back from vacation.
7: Yeah, Rob G could have warned me. He could have warned.
1: Yes. All right. Let's move on. Okay. Do you still think he's going to Cleveland or not?
7: No, I think he's going out east. I don't think he's going out
1: okay.
7: west. I don't, for me, Cleveland, Miami, or Philly. I think for his skill set and what's needed, I think Miami would make sense. Philadelphia makes sense as far as simply winning is concerned. But if he wants to be like, play that role of a guy that can facilitate and have a little bit of a higher usage rate, and with his skill set, his ability to facilitate, I think Miami is the best fit skill set wise. But Philly, to me, is the best fit for winning.
0: All right, AD, I want to go here. The team that he left, Matias Thybulle now. You got Zaire Williams as 1 year deals.
4: Oh,
0: these guys.
4: Man.
0: You don't sound so thrilled with the moves. Yeah, no. I saw what I saw though, AD. When I saw this one, the people on, you know, socials were all Rob Pelinka, he's cooking. You ain't buying this dish? You don't want to eat this?
7: He's cooking what?
0: What, he boiling a hot dog?
7: I guess. Because, look, man, where would you put the Lakers now in the Western Conference? In the top what?
0: At highest level, I think the highest is fourth. I think more of a fourth.
7: Not a chance. Because you're not putting them ahead of San Antonio.
0: No.
7: Oklahoma City.
0: No, those are the two givens.
7: Timber.
0: You are a little higher on Denver than I am.
7: You're putting this Los Angeles Lakers team the way currently constructed.
1: I'm with you, Antonio. I'm sorry.
0: But, AD, okay, that's three. Then I said the Lakers, that the ceiling is four.
7: Keep going in the Western Conference. I'm not putting them ahead of Minnesota.
0: I don't know. LaMelo playing 24 games or 60? I don't know.
7: Like Rob said, anything can happen. And if we're getting to LaMelo you got a year ago, this past year in Charlotte, yeah. Yeah.
0: All right, but I'm not arguing with you. I don't think they're contenders.
7: I'll be honest. I'm going to say the same thing here that I said on my SiriusXM show. I am not a fan of what the Lakers have done at all. But to Rob Pelinka's defense, it wasn't a whole lot that they could have done. If you look at free agency, realistically, and who was available, it's not like they had a ton of options out there. They didn't have a ton of options. So it's almost like they're signing guys because this was supposed to be the summer of Luka. Let's just go get guys. You know, let's get this dude and let's get this dude and let's just get this guy because we told Luka we would. So I get it. But the big-time free agents that the Lakers needed to take the proverbial step to that next tier, it wasn't happening this summer.
0: Yeah, I don't think they got better either. I don't think the guys that are gone now, LeBron, Marcus Smart, Kennard, Rui, I don't think they just all of a sudden
7: Jackson
0: improved.
7: Hayes. Was a Jackson, good fit with Luka. Great fit with Luka because he was a lob threat.
0: Mm-hmm.
7: And then they gave $130 million to Walker Kessler. And we wonder why Jalen Duren's at home like, hold on, man. If Walker Kessler got $130, I need fill in the blank. I get it.
0: I mean, he hasn't done much. Walker Kessler, I mean, the year that he played the most games, he averaged 11.
1: He had Christmas. Christmas came early for him in July.
7: Unbelievable. Yes, it sure did.
0: Hey.
7: I like Christmas.
0: Yeah,
7: I like Christmas, too.
0: Well, you play five
1: Christmas
0: games, you get 130-something million.
7: Hey, can I ask you guys a question?
0: Yeah.
7: Why is the league so enamored with speeding up the games?
0: Elaborate. What do you mean?
7: Like, all these little gimmicks, you know, the one free throw for two, and so the speed the game up. Mm-hmm. I sat here and watched the World Cup, right? I watched all these games. And these games take forever. World Cup games take forever. But what soccer has done, they've leaned into the fact that it's a fantastic product, mm-hmm. and people are going to watch it. Like, there are no gimmicks. You know what I mean? There are no gimmicks to speed up the game. Right now, it feels like the league is so enamored with speeding up the game. They're trying to get the games to around 2 hours, and I feel like they're sacrificing the product for speed.
0: Well, I think to answer that question, AD, I think that's because people have – they're doing all this research. And you know, I'm on TV every day out here in L.A., and I think what they're saying is the attention spans. They're so short that everybody's freaking out. How do we captivate? How do we get people?
1: Antonio, I think you're spot on. And I'm going to tell you this. Basketball was never an issue.
0: That's what I'm saying. Nobody ever cared about time. Nobody ever brought it up.
1: The time never was an issue. It's different
7: right. When
1: the Yankees played the Red Sox and you had a four-hour game, okay? And guys kept stepping out of the box and taking forever, right? And use three pitchers in the same inning, and it takes time to warm guys up, bring them from the bullpen, right? They changed it. They have the pitch clock, and now baseball games are 2 hours and 20 minutes, and everybody's happy. Basketball was two and a half hours. What are they doing?
0: Nobody asked for anything. Two and a half hours.
1: We don't need any more. What are they doing, Antonio, to our game?
7: I don't get it. And again, I'm operate out of the old school thought process. I'm just not a gimmicks guy.
0: But that's what I think it is, AD. I think they're looking at these younger people. They're looking at all the data that says they like things quicker, shorter, faster.
1: You mean like having an in-season tournament like that? Is that what you mean?
7: Okay, so did you guys watch the World Cup?
0: Yes. Well, yes, I did.
1: Is it over?
0: I did, AD.
7: Yeah, it's over.
0: I did.
7: How long did you sit down and watch the game?
0: Those things were long. You get an extra 30 minutes, and yeah, you get an extra 30, then an extra 10 after that.
7: No question. And you know what? You know what I didn't do? I didn't turn the channel because I actually was, and I'm not even a soccer dude like that.
0: Right.
7: I'm not even a soccer lover like that. But I didn't turn the channel because I was invested in what I was watching.
0: Adam Silver's thinking. He's tinkering too much. He's changing the All-Star game every other year. He's tinkering this with the time now with this. Yep. We got the in-tournament. We got the play-in. I mean, the stuff that's changed in the last 8 years is you would have never happened in the 90s or 2000. We've seen more in 8 years than like 30 years.
7: My worry is what ends up happening. And this is why when you see like the tanking rules put in and the second and third apron put in, the first and second apron put in, is it's one thing to correct, but it's another thing to overcorrect. And I feel like what the league is doing is they're overcorrecting, and then once you start to overcorrect, now that starts to stretch into other areas of the game.
1: And Antonio, shame on the players' union because they took a bad deal, and if you see what they're doing to players, no movement. They basically killed free agency, and the players allowed them to do it. And I don't know how they... I don't know who was driving the bus, but it crashed because it is bad for players to move around. And all they do now, Antonio, is cut people because they don't want to pay them. Move them.
7: But now this is where we are, though, because this is what the aprons do. I remember talking to OKC fans years ago, and I used to tell them, like, listen, this ain't going, this, what you guys have going, it's not sustainable. And you know what they called in the SiriusXM and told me I was crazy. And now 2 years later, Lou Dort's gone.
0: Mm-hmm.
7: Yep. Aaron Wiggins is gone. Mm-hmm. And Isaiah Joe is gone.
0: Yep.
7: Because there is a model that is being created now that gives you a 2 to 3 year window. That's it.
0: AD, we're up against it, but I want you to tell us about your camp you got going. Tell us about your basketball camp.
7: Well, it's 25 years, man. 25 years of camp. It's next week. Next Monday to Thursday, it is the joy of my summer. Boys and girls, ages 6 to 17, all levels welcome. I am there all day, every day. Every kid gets a T-shirt. Every kid gets lunch. Scholarships are available. We turn no kids away.
0: Love it. Where is it?
7: You can't afford to go. You return nobody away. And it's something that me and my family have done and take pride in for, this is 25 years. It would have been
1: That's
7: 25
1: beautiful.
7: Straight years, but COVID.
0: Right.
1: Right.
0: Where is it?
7: It's at Cornerstone. It's in San Antonio, Texas.
0: Okay, there we
7: it's
0: go.
7: It's at Cornerstone Christian School.
0: All right, if you're in that Texas area, go ahead,
1: Rob. Do you take 62-year-olds with a leaky jump shot or not? No?
7: Do I take 62-year-olds? Yeah, but 60, combative 62-year-olds? Hey, we might have to call security.
0: Hey, then you're definitely not let in. Rob, he said maybe you can get the water for everybody, or maybe they'll have a,
1: man.
0: Hey, basketball ain't for you, and you want to be in the sports, here's a sports commentator, sports reporter. Maybe you
1: That's
0: can do
1: right.
0: that segment
1: That's
0: as well.
1: Right.
0: AD, man, all the best, man. All the best with the camp
1: hey,
0: as well.
1: Keep doing
0: man.
1: It, man. Man, that's great. Great work.
7: For
1: great
7: sure.
1: Work.
7: I appreciate it, fella.
0: No doubt, man. One of the best. AD, Antonio Daniels. He brought up a great point, Rob, that I do want to get on, talking about this second apron and how teams, and specifically a few of them, are being punished for it. We'll do it next. It's the Yacob, Rob Parker, Kelvin Washington on the Magic City Monday. Stick with your boys, Fox Sports Radio.
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0: Kelvin Washington on a Magic City Monday. Hey, big shout out to Antonio Daniels. Always great chopping it up with AD. Appreciate that as always. And check out his camp. If you follow him, you can do that. A. Daniels 33 in the Texas area. Make sure you go check out his camp coming up here soon.
1: I never miss his radio show.
0: All right, there you go. 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And now it is time for our Express Pro of the Week. And the Pro of the Week goes to golfer Ryan Fox. He birdied the 18th and final hole on Sunday to avoid a playoff and win the 154th Open Championship. So again, shouts out and congrats to Ryan Fox for being our Express Pro of the Week. Shout out to him for that.
1: It's good. He showed De'Aaron Fox how you close out a game, right? I'm just saying.
0: I'm trying to think, Rob G. De'Aaron Fox blown layup. Sam Darnold's missing those throws against the Lions in the postseason. I'm trying to think what gets him most upset that he goes back to all the time. Because you go back to them Sam Ronald McDonald throws, you won't let that man live. That man done won a Super Bowl. He done have been two back-to-back 14-win seasons.
1: Thank God if his defense helped him.
0: You will not let that man. De'Aaron Fox is the new, I think he's the new Sam Ronald McDonald. You're not going to let that play.
2: It's him and Mitch Johnson together is the problem.
0: Ooh, Mitch. Mitch got fired at 38. Dang. I got fired my first time I go to the finals. I got fired messing around with Rob Parker.
1: It would have been, if I were on the team, he would have got fired.
0: Man, thank God. Donald Trump done moved on. And because if you got the show, you firing everybody. Off the rip. You firing everybody. Because
2: Rob would have fired him and brought in his guy, Larry Brown.
0: I'm bringing Larry Brown.
3: The best
0: Larry
3: coach Brown, in NBA history. Coach ever.
0: You know, the Pistons, they were right there. And they moved on. And it worked. Hey. Yeah.
1: You got to give them credit. They moved off of Rick Carlisle at that time, and Rick was up and coming. He wound up winning what? Going to two finals and winning one?
0: Yeah, shout out to him.
2: So
0: yeah.
2: You're saying Rick Carlisle's a better coach than Larry Brown, is what you're saying.
1: No, he's not.
2: I'm just saying.
1: How many coaches have won a championship in college?
2: We don't count college around here.
0: We don't count college.
1: Yeah, okay.
0: What's college?
1: Who are you, Stephen A. now? What is that?
0: We don't count college. An enemy of me. Who's going to... Oh, here we go. It's a new, fresh week, Roger. Who's he going to make an enemy of him this week?
1: Wait till they get a load of me.
0: Wait till they get a load of me. You don't want to make an enemy. All right, relax. Yeah, somebody going to make an enemy of him. We're out of time, but we brought up a great point about that second apron. Maybe we'll get to that tomorrow, Roger. We'll get to that in a little bit.
1: The second apron, and the Players Association, they blew it. They made a mistake. They screwed up.
0: I told them last week you weren't here. I said, man, if they don't, all these, football and basketball, if y'all don't just go sit down with MLB players.
1: It's
0: just
1: ridiculous.
0: What did y'all do? It just want to learn from y'all for 1 week straight. Just teach us. My goodness. All right, couple.
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8: The Cleveland Guardians have hit 7 homers in 7 innings. Cleveland up 13-3 on the Twins at the end of 7. 6 of those long balls came off All-Star starter for the Twins, Joe Ryan. As for the Phillies' home game, they're up 4-1 still on the Dodgers, top of the 6th, but L.A. with a couple men on, one out, and Christopher Sanchez out of the game. The Phillies' lefty had 7 strikeouts in 5 1/3. The Yankees blew an early 4-0 lead, but now lead 8-5 against the Pirates in the 6th inning. 2 home runs from Jazz Chisholm. The Rays have lost 5 in a row, but they're winning tonight, 6-1 at Toronto in the bottom of the 7th. Baltimore's won 7 in a row, and leading at Boston at the 7th inning stretch, 5-4, Red Sox have a 13-game win streak on the line. And Atlanta, the Braves holding on 3-2 over the Padres in the top of the 7th. Alex Palou won the IndyCar race in Nashville. That event was rained out on Sunday. I'm Steve DeSager.
6: One guy is happily divorced. One guy is happily married. One guy gets called daddy by his 3 beautiful daughters. One guy gets called daddy after a credit card approval. One guy won a state high school basketball championship. One guy only covered a state high school basketball championship. One guy's been inducted into 3 halls of fame. One guy has only mocked a hall. Does this seem weird to anybody else? Can this sports writer and this sports fan share a radio show without driving each other crazy? Now, live from the Fox Sports Radio studios, here's Fox Sports Radio's Odd Couple, Rob Parker and Kelvin Washington.
9: Hour number 3.
10: Number 3.
9: Unbelievable. We're in hour number 3 already?
10: Wow.
11: Already. See, it ain't that hard to work, Rob.
9: No, I just come on back. I text Rob G and I was like, do I have to work tonight?
11: You get caught. I don't know what you're going to do, man, when you finally retire.
9: What do you mean you don't know what I'm going to do? I'm going to do what I've been doing.
12: I think I'm moving to Mexico.
11: I mean, part of me feels like you're going to be missing it. The other part of me feels like you're going to be that good riddance. You'll be all right.
9: Not good riddance. I don't dislike what I'm doing. I love it, but you know what I mean. But I'll be ready to move on. It is the Odd Couple on a Magic City Monday. Magic City. I wonder in about 3 or 4 weeks, I'm just like, you know.
11: Bro, let me tell you, I can't wait for the documentary on this.
9: What are you hearing?
11: I haven't heard anything since that initial first 2-3 days.
9: Okay.
11: That initial first 2-3 days, I was getting text. What's your man's doing? Yo, what's up with this? Hey, your boy, Wild.
13: I know he ain't serious.
11: I was getting all the text messages.
13: Shame.
11: Minty night.
9: You know what it is now?
11: What is it now?
9: Sold out night.
11: I know. Hey, what's crazy is
9: you hear me? Sold out.
11: They're gonna pull you to the side and be like, "Hey, you want to come in and be a part time owner? We know you had a barbershop for 25 years. You know, we ain't gonna lie. We never seen this many. It's so many educated people up in here. It seems like they all in the same field.
9: Crazy, unbelievable. All right.

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0: Well, you guys are talking about Magic City in Atlanta. We're going to stay in Atlanta because their women's basketball team got some controversy over weekend. In case you missed it, Friday night, TV cameras caught Toronto Temple head coach Sandy Brundello calling Angel Reese, quote, a protected species when she's trying to argue about a foul call. Those comments went viral, and Brundello was subsequently suspended by the WNBA because they believe that her comments had some kind of racial undertone.
2: Oh, God.
0: Now, Brundello's Australian, and that phrase is used regularly in Australia, where it refers to a player or a team who receives special treatment from the officials. She's apologized to Angel Reese, and Angel Reese spoke for the first time today on Monday, saying, quote, I appreciate Sandy's apology, but I also appreciate the love and support that I've had over the last 48 hours. It's been very overwhelming with a lot of love and other things. And I'm grateful that the league did take action. There is no place for discrimination or hate in this league from anyone, from fans to coaches to players.
2: This is why I don't partake in the WNBA. And I think that you can't take this league seriously. The last thing you talk about, Kelvin, is basketball. Every day somebody's feelings are hurt or some coach has to be reprimanded or some player has to be reprimanded about everything other than basketball. It is like, and I'm saying it, like some soap opera. And this is one of the issues that you have. You want women's sports to be like the rest. Let's be like the NBA or the NFL and all these other things. And every time it's some clash, somebody's feelings got hurt. Somebody spoke meanly, they were mean to me, or they were belittling me, or like they don't like me. Like who would want to invest time, money or energy into a league with nothing but I don't want to say crybabies, but oversensitive, like everything's a problem.
1: Mm-hmm.
2: It just doesn't. Can we talk about basketball? Is there any basketball stuff? Oh, they're mean to her. Oh, they play her too hard. Oh, they don't like her because she's not black and gay. Or it's everything, Kelvin, but basketball. The WNBA, really? This is like, and I joked about it before. The Real Housewives, it's like some soap opera, some bad reality TV show where it's about the characters and their feelings and the side story to basketball is just a backdrop, just something that they can say that they're doing to even be able to air it. You know, you have to have them doing something. They can't be sitting around drinking a latte all day. So let's set up the reality show. It's based on a women's basketball league where we never see them play or talk about their play or worry about the basketball part of it. It's about everything else. It's so taxing. It's so unappealing. It's so over the top and filled with drama. Who would want to follow a sport like this? I don't get it. Every day. Every day, some apology. I mean, is this the WNBA or the Ryan Clark Network? What is it? It's an apology every day. Somebody has misspoke. I'm sorry, Ryan. I'm just.
1: I know you're sitting at the crib. thing. Come on, you can't kick a man.

0: already down, Rob. The man going through it. Shout out to Rob. I know he's going to be all right, but you get what I'm saying. But listen, there, I get the sentiment of the apologies, though. I will say this. That is true in that we've talked about this before. They kind of miss the opportunities. First and foremost for me, they don't do a great job enough of pushing and pulling the stars that are coming out of college and making them immediate stars like in the WNBA. I mean, you had the greatest gift ever with Angel Reese and Caitlin Clark coming in. The amount of commercials. Caitlin Clark. Yeah, the amount of commercials I would have. Bird and Magic. Remember all those commercials and Converse and the ones coming from Showtime and the limo, ones in the corporate.
1: Yeah, but that wasn't from the league. Those were from advertisers. You know, like everybody says, like the NBA pushed it.
0: I agree. That's Converse.
1: Commercial success. Right. There were no NBA commercials.
0: But what
1: with
0: I'm
1: those
0: saying
1: guys.
0: Is you can help highlight. Hey, we would love. Hey. Nike, I'm just making up. We do business with you. We would love to have these two stars. What do you got for it? All right, let me cook. Let me think. Like, you can be collaborative with that. And you mentioned some other things that have happened where they haven't, you know, they don't seem to be ready for big time at times. Like, they're not ready for being this league that's going to be conversed and discussed and talked about. And so they mishandle some things here and there. They mishandle how to have Caitlin Clark not on the Olympic team. They mishandle some controversial things when it comes to racial commentary and social injustice. So to me, there have been these instances. And to me, where it's disheartening is because the ball is actually great. Olivia Miles has been fantastic. I can't express to you how fun she's been to watch. And she's only a rookie. She's only, I mean, there's a, you talk about, again, marketing, advertising. She got
1: what
0: the goggles.
1: What games are you
0: the
1: watching? Come on, man. Are you kidding
0: you know
1: me?
0: You know good and well I keep up. I'm not going to act like if they play 32 games, 30 games a year, I'm watching all 32. But
1: just
0: I definitely
1: like y'all doing
0: it.
1: Soccer segments. I don't care what you say.
0: And I absolutely was watching. We just had Antonio Daniels on talking about how much he didn't even move a second. He watched the whole thing. You can enjoy something for a minute. Nobody asked you to watch MLS, meaning the season of MLS. But for 40 days, you could have enjoyed the World Cup. My goodness. And you know I love all things hoop. Me and Rob G talk about this all the time. Now, back to what I'm saying. Olivia Miles, you already know the old schools and the Breonna Stewarts, Asia Miles, best player. You got some great ballers right now. Pedge Becker's putting people on the floor, touching earth. So to me, that's the bad part is that you have great basketball, some players that are playing and fantastic ball, and that needs to be discussed more. And when this specific instance, this is to me where I hate when these types of things happen because, as we know, race is a real issue in this country, so much so that the coach in this case with the Dream, she says she actually feels bad because she knows how serious racism and things are in this country. That was the first thing she pointed to. But you knew if you do quick searching, research, Google, study up on some stuff, that is a very common phrase in Australia. She didn't mean it like that. It's used in multiple different ways. It's used in sports and in common just phrases people say day to day with one another. And you, to me, was a great time for the league to say, hey, lost in translation. She's Australian. She said a phrase they say often there that has nothing to do with race and get her and Angel Reese in a room. It didn't have to be now you got a coach on an island and she might be racist when in fact this wasn't it. Because I'd rather reserve that for when it's some real racism stuff, some real racist stuff. That's to me when you need to have that. Not in this instance where, again, it was just lost in translation. She's saying something that Australians say.
1: I wasn't offended by it at all.
0: Right.
1: I really didn't. Even before the Australian thing and you do your deep dive, I wasn't bothered by it.
0: To me, you know this. You just first and foremost, being a black man in America. Secondly, been covering sports. We've got a lot of issues. This one ain't that. You know what I mean? We don't need to make a full-on stop. She don't need apologies. She doesn't need to do a full-on press conference about how she felt about that. This one isn't that. We got real stuff to dive into, to me, and sorting out even some of how their fan base interacts online and some of the things like that. There's a lot more to handle than this. I didn't buy that. It was a big deal in my estimation when I found this out. But again, I think that's they got to figure out how to, like, you want to be really taken as a massive big sport here.
1: You can't be doing it this way where there's
0: missing
1: always an issue.
0: And that's the thing. It needs to be more conversations about the ball than always the controversy. And it seems like they keep missing the mark when it comes to that, to how to handle these things.
1: Yeah, that is a big issue. And it just derails the league week after week after week because there's always some personality. And I don't know.
0: Reffing the games right. The refs aren't doing this. She should be a call. Me and Rob G were talking about this last week with Caitlin Clark. They missed the call. Rob, they miss calls all the time. Every single sport. They miss a ball or strike. They miss a this to me. But they stopped it and made it a big thing. And then Caitlin Clark said I shouldn't have got hit in my abdomen or whatever it was, and sternum.
1: This is what I'm talking about. Like you got to move on from it. You just can't dwell on it. Go out and play. It's like nothing is, I'm not going to say it.
0: You got 3-4 more years. Come on now.
1: Yeah, can we do it? Okay. The idea is just, it takes away from the basketball.
0: Yeah.
1: All the belly aching and all of the complaining and all of the apologizing. I definitely want to hear from people. Am I over the top? You agree with me on this WNBA stuff? Because, you know, I just got a DM from a female who said, you are spot on. And it was just good to get it. Mm-hmm. Because I guess she's a WNBA fan. Just like the drama that's involved. And I don't know.
0: You know what women, I'll add to this, Rob? Real quick. I also think we, the public, don't know how to handle this yet. Like, I think it was cool. And it was like, oh, it's over there. It's this fringe thing. Oh, okay, that's cute. That's cool. Okay, put it over there. And we talked about it. And maybe it pops up on a first take because of one little thing. But I think it's emerging since the Caitlin Clark, Angel Reese college battles. I think now we haven't quite figured out as a society how to handle some of these conversations. And I think in trying to walk that delicate line, and I think it's blown up kind of everyone's faces. And I think the league wasn't prepared. I think they were inching along, la-da-da. And then, boom, you got superstars and stardom and controversy. And they got smacked with it with Caitlin Clark and everything, and Angel Reese coming in. And I just don't think they were ready. You know what I mean? You get what I mean? If you're like a small pizza chain in a local area,
1: yeah,
0: and all
1: but,
0: of a sudden,
1: be ready for what? Great play. Let them play. Can we watch them play? Let them play.
0: But Rob Parker and Kelvin Washington and these other guys and this other show and everybody talking about it, I think they start to lick their finger and put the, or wait, everybody mad about it? Okay, don't do this. Okay, they're doing that. No, don't do this. And I think they started to do that because they just weren't ready for the response. That all of a sudden, a lot of people are talking about it. It's big stories on debate shows and The Odd Couple and so forth. And I think they just weren't ready. Like, oh, shoot, we had our little area, and our little, you know, this is what we were doing. Now everybody's talking about us. And I think they've overreacted to some things.
1: 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Why does the WNBA keep missing the mark in situations like this? It is The Odd Couple on a Magic City Monday. Rob Parker, Kelvin Washington, where we deliver insight, not noise. 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You name it. 877-996-6369. We want to hear from you on this Magic City Monday. Rob Parker, Kelvin Washington. And you know what you need to do. Stick and stay.
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0: Rob Parker, Kelvin Washington, the gang's all back on this Magic City Monday. Jonathan Bornstein, former United States Men's National Team defender and MLS Rookie of the Year, getting ready to join us here in about 5 minutes as we put a button on the World Cup, which ended yesterday, Spain beating Argentina in that one. 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All right, let's get some calls on this. We opened up the lines. We're talking about the WNBA, 877-99 on Fox. Rob, we got some bunch of calls on this one. Essentially, do they miss the mark when it comes to certain things, how to handle some controversies, or not getting enough to the basketball side of things? Who we got?
1: All right, Brad in Nashville. You're on the Odd Couple Fox Sports Radio. What's up, Brad? How are you?
2: Man, I'm great. I really appreciate y'all taking my call.
0: Thank you for calling, man.
1: No problem. Yeah, we appreciate you. Yeah,
2: first off, y'all been helping me on my ride home for I don't even know how many years now. I love this show. It is my favorite nighttime show.
0: Oh, I appreciate you, man. Come on, you're making us get teary-eyed up in these streets. Come on, man.
2: No, it's the truth, man. But, Rob, man, you are speaking to me. Man, I want to watch the NBA. I want to get into it. But, man.
0: He said, but, man.
2: I can't.
1: Right. Brad, it's like some reality show garbage. It's like everything but basketball, right?
2: Man, play the game. Play the game. Man, if you, I don't know, man. It's just too much. The ball is good. There's good ball to watch, but nobody talks about it. I do watch ESPN Plus. I know that's your competitor, but that little 15-minute blurb, I get some highlights. You know what? Mm-hmm. That's my best exposure to the WNBA all damn day. Sorry about it.
0: All right.
1: But no, it's
2: anyway,
1: all good, Brad.
2: I appreciate it.
1: Thank you,
2: y'all.
1: Buddy.
2: Yeah.
0: Join on in. The water's wet. There's some good hoopers, though. There's some hoopers, Rob. I'm waiting on you, Rob. Rob, right now. Say. All right, Rob Parker, you. I'm looking at the schedule right now.
1: You have a better chance of me going to a WNBA game that's held at your church. I mean, neither one has happened.
0: A church league champ game? Rob, I'm looking. Rob G, you in on this? I'm looking at Sparks. When are you back? Next week?
1: Next week.
0: All right. I'm going to set it up right here. Next Tuesday, Liberty versus Sparks.
1: Only if it's lamb chop night. That's the only way I'm going to a WNBA game.
0: Rob G, we'll take our daughters. Don't worry. We'll just take it. You want to go, Rob G? All right. We'll do that.
1: Rob G, ask his daughters if they want to go. They're like, no. We're not.
0: See, this is what I'll be talking
1: garbage.
0: About. You ain't going to outlive the rumors out here. You don't
1: wow.
0: like these women's sports. You're not going to outlive
1: right.
0: them. Who
1: right.
0: next?
1: Cade.
3: Sexist.
1: Cade. No, not at all. Cade in Reno, Nevada. You're on the Odd Couple Fox Sports Radio. What's up, Cade? How are you?
4: I'm well, fellas. How are you guys doing?
0: Doing great. Thank
1: Man,
0: you.
1: Great.
4: Fantastic. Listen, I agree with you, Rob, 100%. But I think the thing here is every league deals with drama, right? You know, whether it's a Deshaun Watson deal, whether it's, you know, the Taylor Swift run that had the NFL just in captured. But the difference is the margin of error. Like the WNBA is not a big enough league to deal with this drama. And when they dive fully into it, you know, with the NFL, you can have drama, you can have all this stuff. And then by Thursday night, everyone's forgotten it because the game is so big. You are not big enough to deal with this drama. You got to separate yourself and push that to the side. In the NFL, it doesn't matter. You can have all the drama in the world, but you're just not a big enough sport. You're not popular enough yet to encapsulate yourself with all this drama.
0: No doubt.
1: I think you're right on the money there. And you have, in the other sports, the games overshadow no matter what pops up every so often. Mm-hmm. Kelvin, they'll be like, oh, what, did you see what Joe Burrow did or Lamar? You know, mm-hmm. like, and then we're talking about football again. We're not talking about
0: there can be some
1: Aaron
0: pre-game
1: Rodgers
0: stuff,
1: and stuff like
0: but
1: that.
0: But once that
1: right.
0: game hits, the next day it's going to be about the game.
1: 100%. Raphael in Cincinnati. Oh, man, where you been, Raphael? You're on the Odd Couple Fox Sports Radio.
5: Been out and about, brothers, but I miss y'all. Y'all still the best on earth. Everybody know it.
0: Man, appreciate
1: hey, thank you, my the, man.
5: What the WNBA has to do, guys, going forward. I mean, I know it's not going to happen overnight, but they should attempt to do it. Just play the game, keep it moving, but don't be walking on eggshells.
1: About everything.
5: Everything. Yeah, but here's the main thing. It's the racial component. That because the majority of WNBA players or sisters, that they cannot get away from statements, comments, or any type of action on the court that is deemed offensive or slighting or dissing one of their majority black players. Now, on the flip side, when Caitlin Clark came in, and she came in, and, you know, with all the hoopla and fanfare like that, the sisters didn't like it. That's all to it. They did not like their shine being taken away. And the WNBA has been trying to maneuver and tiptoe around that aspect.
1: Okay, and your point is good, but let me say this, okay? And that's a great point.
3: Appreciate
1: I love it. All right, here we go. Kelvin.
0: Yeah.
1: When Michael Jordan showed up, Isaiah Bird, mm-hmm. No. You're not taking away. You're not handing him the league. No.
0: See, yeah, I agree with that.
1: We watched an all-star game where they froze him out, okay? Because they were like, no, that's not how it works. You're not going to handpick somebody. You still got to come. You still got to play and earn your keep before we turn the keys over to the league. And that's the difference.
0: And I don't think that's a racial component. I think that's just the majority of the league happens to be women. Had it been all black women, had it been all white women, I think to your point, it would have been the same thing. We've seen number one hot shot quarterbacks come in the league. And what a defensive player. I was trying to take this rookie head off, let him know, welcome to the league. They call him your welcome to the league moments. So what happens? I don't think it's a racial component. I think it's just the league is actually majority black. All right. On the way, Jonathan.
1: I did figure out after all this time what the W and WNBA stands for.
6: Rob. Caution. Rob. Caution.
0: Because the women is just sitting right there.
6: Ha, ha, ha, ha.
0: It's just sitting
6: ha,
0: right there. Ha, ha. So where are you going next?
1: NBA. There you go.
0: Oh, Elijah, just make sure it's a full screen.
1: NBA.
0: Make sure it's a full screen, Elijah.
1: What?
0: That's Jonathan Bornstein on the other side of trending. Steven Sager, save us. Hey, Steve.
1: Want to have a job? No.
0: We'll see. Yes. Allegedly.
7: We got our first final in from a busy night in Major League Baseball. At Cleveland, the Guardians hit 7 homers in the first 7 innings and beat Minnesota 13-4. The losing pitcher, All-Star Joe Ryan, the Minnesota starter, allowed 6 home runs in his 4 innings, tied for the most allowed since 1900. Right now, the Phillies' lead is 8-4 over the Dodgers. Top of the 7th, Trey Turner with 2 home runs. The Yankees blew an early 4-0 advantage, but now lead going to the 8th, 8-5 over Pittsburgh. Jazz Chisholm with 2 home runs in New York. Tampa Bay's looking to end a 5-game losing streak. The Rays lead 7-1 at Toronto in the bottom of the 9th. The Red Sox have won 13 in a row, and they're now winning again. Top of the 9th, 6-5 over Baltimore, thanks to a bottom of the 8th solo homer that got him the lead from Caleb Durbin. Going to the 9th inning in Atlanta, the Braves holding on 3-2 over the Padres. Milwaukee, an 8-1 leader against the Mets at the end of 6. Jacob Mizorowski, the Brewers starter, went 4 innings, no earned runs, 6 strikeouts. He threw 103 miles an hour. Freddie Peralta back in Milwaukee allowed 7 runs in 5 1/3 for the Mets. The White Sox have tied at 2-2 at the Rangers, top of the 5th. Washington leads 3-0 at Colorado, bottom of the 3rd. Weather delay at the start at Wrigley. Right now in Chicago, it's Detroit 4-3 over the Cubs in the top of the 4th. And the Marlins have lost 6 in a row, and they're losing at Houston tonight. 6-4, top of the 5th. Yordan Alvarez of Houston, his 32nd home run of the season. Jeremy Pena hit a grand slam. The WNBA with 4 games tonight. Dallas has won 6 straight. Paige Beckers, though, out tonight. She scored 25 points in Sunday's win, but left after a late collision. Dallas is winning 70-64 over New York early 4th quarter. And at expansion Toronto, it is Las Vegas 79-60 in the lead late in the 3rd. Toronto coach Sandy Brondello is serving the 1-game suspension. 2 more games coming up in a half an hour. Alex Palou won the rain-delayed IndyCar race in Nashville. Michigan Athletic Director Ward Manuel will step down at the end of this calendar year. Back to you.
0: Hey, thank you. And thank you for telling us about the WNBA schedule, because you know Rob really cared. He cares about that. Right, Rob? You all in?
1: I'm. You know what? To this day, I'm still shocked that Steve's reading scores.
0: Stop it. It's a real league that people enjoy, Rob. It's the Odd Couple. On a Magic City Monday, joined now again by Jonathan Bornstein, former United States Men's National Team defender and MLS Rookie of the Year. You can follow him at Johnny Bornstein right now. Johnny, Well, listen, it's over, man. The World Cup had an amazing 40-day run. Let's just start with before we get into the specific Spain-Argentina, just surmise it for me. How was the run for you of this World Cup in North America?
3: Yeah, well, first of all, thank you, Rob and Calvin, for having me on the show. The Odd Couple.
0: Appreciate you, man.
3: Yeah, no, appreciate you guys so much. And yeah, I mean, it's a little surreal to wake up today and really think, okay, the last month and a half has just been filled with so many good games, so much energy here in the United States. And, you know, as a former professional soccer player, I mean, that's what I love to see the most, just the talent on display, the different upsets, the different just drama that happened throughout this whole World Cup. So, I mean, for me, it was super exciting, and it is a little bit sad that it's all over now. But, yeah. I'm sure just like you guys enjoyed every minute of it.
0: Rob was
1: Jonathan,
0: thrilled.
1: I'm going to get straight to it. You have the history of, I just don't have that, haven't watched the World Cup to know. Is it usually that the president of a country not involved with the winning team gets involved to get into the winning picture, you know, the championship celebration picture, or what was that with Trump there? Is that commonplace or is that not? It just seemed weird to me.
3: I mean, I don't know the precedent for that, right? I think obviously as a supporter of the World Cup, and, you know, he advocated for the World Cup like to come here and different things like that, right? I think he has a right to be there celebrating, but I would not say, in my opinion, that he should be the one at the forefront, right? He let the players enjoy the moment, let them lift their trophies, let them do all that. And then, you know, you normally see just the executives of FIFA, the, you know, the people involved in the tournament on an organizational standpoint, just off to the side, right? They're there, but yeah. So
1: That's what I'm asking. I'm not saying that he shouldn't have been there at all, but there comes a point in time where you step to the side and let the players do it. And when they sent out the picture on social media,
0: they cropped them out. I don't know what y'all talking about. I didn't see it. They cropped them out, Jonathan.
1: They cropped them out of the picture.
3: Yeah, I mean, honestly, the players have done so much to earn that moment, and I think they're the ones who should be at the forefront in the photos, enjoying that victory. So, yeah, I completely agree with you there.
1: That's all I'm asking. That's it. I'm not trying to make a big deal out of it.
0: Hey, I want to ask you this. What's the gap between how good Messi was over the last, you know, say 20 years or so, compared to the other players? I mean, like, I don't know if you want to compare like a Jordan to other players. Like, how big of a gap? Because I watch him, and every time, even if he just gets it, and he, you know, he makes a move or a nice pass, like, that just looks different than everybody else.
3: Yeah, I completely agree. I actually had the opportunity to play against Messi in Copa America in 2007. That's almost, 19 years ago. And he was doing the same things now as he was doing then, and he's just been able to just keep getting better and better. And I don't know how someone can have so much talent and just understand the game in a way that other people just can't even grasp, right? And so he is definitely the GOAT for me, the best to ever play the game. I think making it to two World Cup finals in a row, especially this one at 38 with the team they had, coming up short, but I think, you know, not many players can say that they've had and done all of the things and won the trophies and won the tournaments, scored all the goals, and done all those things that he has done.
1: I got to push back because I know it's recency bias and what happened, and I'm not saying that Messi isn't a great player, but how in the world could we not still think of Pelé as the greatest player ever? He won three FIFA World Cups. And the other thing that's unbelievable is he scored 1,283 goals, you ready, in 1,363 matches. How is that possible? And how is he not viewed as the greatest player ever to play football?
3: So there's a huge debate on that, right? Obviously, Pelé was one of the best. For my generation,
8: we didn't get to see him play, right? And I think the game has evolved to be more physical, to have more teams on a consistent basis be able to bring a level of a game that is, I think, better than it's ever been. So, yes, when I speak to some older people, right, people who are in their 60s and even Brazilians who I've known
0: too, Rob,
8: growing up, they say that Pelé was just on another level. But I do think that Messi has been able to do it in today's game consistently as well. And, you know, for me, in my opinion, because I didn't see Pelé, I've only seen videos and not very much, but Messi for sure is the best player ever. But Pelé's right there. It's like who was better, Jordan or Kobe, right?
0: Jordan.
8: That's kind of the similar argument.
1: But the only thing is, and I hear you, but I've cautioned to say you don't always have to be alive to appreciate someone's ability, skill, and what they've accomplished. I think that's such an easy way to pass off. Well, I didn't watch him play. A lot of people didn't watch Babe Ruth play, but nobody in the game of baseball discounts what Babe Ruth did or what kind of player he was.
0: Muhammad Ali,
1: or, you know, do you see what I'm saying, Jonathan? So I understand your point. Like, you've seen Messi and you've seen how great he is. But I can't look at, he won 3 World Cups, right? And to score almost 1 goal per game played, that's insane to me. Isn't that insane? 1,200 goals in 1,300 games?
8: Oh, that's unheard of. I mean, I don't mistake what I'm saying. I think Pelé was another level as well. Right? Yeah. Pelé is obviously in the conversation to be one of the best players ever. You know, for me, it's, you can go Cristiano Ronaldo, Messi, Pelé. There's some other former Brazilian players as well, even like a Zinedine Zidane. Like, there have been a group of players who are just on another level when you talk about their ability to kick the soccer ball, okay, right?
0: Okay, right.
8: And so I agree 100%. Pelé deserves as much credit to score that many goals in that many games. No, I don't know that anyone will ever be able to do that. But when I look at the, like, level of the game, right, the defensive tendencies that Pelé had to play against and now what Messi is playing against, just players are smarter. They're more fit. They're better equipped to play a more difficult game. And so that, for Pelé, maybe, you know, he wasn't going up against the greatest defenders and all, you know, just the style of play was different back then as well.
1: Jonathan, so, real quick, we run out of time, real quick.
8: Okay.
1: Trump said that, and I'm bringing this up because he said he wants it back, the World Cup back in the United States immediately, or, you know, because he felt like it was good and people enjoyed it. How soon should the United States get it back? And we got 30 or 40 seconds. Should it come right back to the United States, Mexico, and Canada? Was it a good enough job that we warrant having it again?
8: I think we did a great job. I think the World Cup should come back here, but I think obviously every 4 years it plays in a different country, right? They're now talking about combining different countries to do the World Cup and expanding the playing field to potentially even 64 teams, right? So I don't think it should come back to the U.S. over the next 8 to 12 years, but maybe 16 years from now would be a good time to bring it back.
0: All right. Well, I'll tell you what, shout out to Spain. We didn't even get to talk about them, the actual winners of the World Cup, and how phenomenal they played. And they just really ran circles around Argentina. And now they're, what, 3 straight finals they've been in. So they win this one. So shout out to Spain for some great football for sure. Hey, Jonathan, appreciate it as always,
1: man.
0: Thank you.
1: Appreciate your insight.
8: Well, thank you, Rob and Calvin. And yeah, go Spain. I love seeing them win it. And, you know, I'm just sad that we have to wait another 4 years for this tournament to happen again. Yeah, but thank you guys for this opportunity.
0: Appreciate it. Lamine Yamal, how great is he going to be in 4 years, too? That's going to be a sight to behold. Thank you, man. Appreciate it.
8: All righty. Talk to you guys soon.
0: No doubt. All right. Well, there you have it right there. Jonathan, appreciate him. Johnny Bornstein, go ahead and give him a follow. if you'd like to, Johnny Bornstein on X. All right, last call, 877-99 on Fox. 877-99 on Fox. Last call, hit up the Odd Couples, Fox Sports Radio.
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24: 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That man was Jeffrey Epstein, and he had set up a system designed to bring him underage girls. Local police and the federal government would investigate and, by their count, find dozens of victims. Epstein would become one of the world's most infamous predators, a man who could have faced decades in prison but served just 13 months in his own wing of a county jail.
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24: 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Truth and Lies, Jeffrey Epstein.
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0: Washington. Thank you to Jonathan Bornstein. Thank you to Antonio Daniels for joining us. Greatly appreciate it. And by the way, if you miss any of today's show, you can always check out the podcast. Just search The Odd Couple wherever you get your podcasts. 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So we appreciate it. 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Rob G is going to do a best of and a full length version as well. All right, Rob, let's get to last call.
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3: Great. 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But here's my soccer comment. Listen, I played defense, and it was high school, but I still played defense. I think this offsides rule is the worst rule. Man. I thought it was terrible then, and I think it's terrible now. 2 inches offsides, and your hard work is negated. Let's get rid of the offsides rule. Here's what you guys can do. Promote this. Let's get rid of the offsides rule in the last 15 minutes of each game. What an exciting horn that would be.
0: All right, that'd be a little wild. Right.
2: Appreciate that. Thank you.
0: Yeah, can't do it. Man, your T-shirt couldn't be ahead of the line. They would be taking these goals back. All right, what you got? You need to take something back?
2: Real quick, my boneless couch came.
0: I'm looking at the picture, Dewey. Okay, yeah.
2: It came in that bag. You see that? That was a couch. Alex, Rob G, you see it?
0: Yeah, we're all looking at it. So ta-da! There
2: and
0: it is.
2: I cut the bag, and there it is, the boneless couch.
0: No, I need to see you sitting on it. Did you sink? Did it work?
2: It works. It's not that comfortable, but it works.
0: Because it's for, like, college students, not millionaire grown men. That's for a kid, like a beanie bag. I told you that.
2: What? You see the lamp on the floor? I have no furniture in the apartment.
0: Man, she's not even going to know how rich you are.
2: Alex, no.
4: No for me, Rob.
2: No, you know Alex can't. Rob G, boneless couch.
5: Gotta have the bones, gotta have the structure. You know that.
2: Oh, wow, you need structure.
4: I need a little bit more backbone than that.
0: He needs a little bit more bone in, bone out going on with what I'm trying to do is
2: when I get home, I'll give the boneless couch a couple of boo pills, and maybe that'll help.
0: That might perk it up a little bit. It needs it, man. You can have her sitting back. So when she sits back, she's gonna go rolling backwards.
2: You don't know what buns I've been eating.
0: Not on that couch. Everybody going to fall over. We out.
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2: Did you hear that? 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
19: What's happening, fellow sports fans? It's Andy West. Let's take a look back on this day in sports history, July 20th. We'll start off in 1976. Hank Aaron, at age 42, hits his 755th career home run. It would be his last. Here's an interesting tidbit. Richard Arndt, a part-time Brewers groundskeeper, was the man lucky enough to snag the baseball when it reached the stands. Arndt intended to give the ball to Hank Aaron in return for an autographed bat, but the meeting never happened. He'd hang on to the home run ball in a safety deposit box for 23 years before selling it to a collector. His reward for hanging on to it? $650,000. Today in 1980 at the British Open, Tom Watson wins his third of 5 Open titles by 4 strokes over fellow American Lee Trevino. And staying at the British Open today in 2014, Rory McIlroy completes a wire-to-wire victory to capture the third leg of his career Grand Slam. McIlroy closes with a 1-under 71 for a 2-shot victory over Sergio Garcia and Ricky Fowler. McIlroy, winner of the 2011 U.S. Open and the 2012 PGA Championship, joins Jack Nicklaus and Tiger Woods as the only players with 3 different majors at age 25 or younger.
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22: The Boston Red Sox have won their 14th game in a row, beating Baltimore 6-5 with a solo homer bottom of the 8th by Caleb Durbin. Baltimore had won 7 straight. Atlanta, a 3-2 winner over San Diego. The Braves lead in the NL East will still be 3 games over the Phillies, apparently. Phils have hit 5 home runs and lead the Dodgers 10-4 in the top of the 9th. The Yankees have just defeated the Pirates 8-5 with all the scoring in the first 3 innings. Jazz Chisholm with 2 more home runs. He had the the game winner last night. Tampa Bay ended a five-game losing streak, winning at Toronto 7-1. Cleveland hit seven home runs and beat Minnesota 13-4. As for the Houston game, Yordan Alvarez with his 32nd and now 33rd home run. It's 7-4 Houston over Miami. Bottom of the sixth, Marlins have lost six straight. Alex Palou won today's IndyCar race in Nashville. I'm Steve DeSager.
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27: 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Well, here we are. The World Cup is over. Ah, no more soccer in the middle of the day. No more
30: screw job.
27: No more. Wait a minute. What's happening here? No more rowing the boat. No more. That soccer has ended, Mike Harmon.
30: Very sad.
27: Now over.
30: I didn't know what to do with myself today, so I binge watched a couple of shows. They're done. So now I got to look for a new show.
27: I watched everything. What's your new show? I've watched everything.
30: I got through all of them very fast.
27: There's
30: a new Batman animated series
27: that
30: came out.
27: There is.
30: 10 episodes. Gone fast.
27: I thought you would do what I did, which is like, let's break down every inch of the Avengers Doomsday trailer.
30: No, I did a little of that.
27: You have this. You have this.
30: What was funny is I at some point I loaded Disney Plus. That was the header.
27: Oh, yeah.
30: It wasn't a show. It wasn't a movie. It's like, no, you want to watch this trailer? Here's this trailer now.
27: And then it would take you right into like Endgame.
30: Yeah.
27: Hey, right. You know, 3, 2, 1. Oh, Endgame's going to start.
30: Right, let's
27: okay,
30: go.
27: Okay, that's great.
30: I'm suckered in for the next 3 hours.
27: I went to Pavilions today, which is a grocery chain here in LA. And I'm in line and there's like a couple people behind me. And the cashier is probably about 40. And there's a kid who's bagging. And I'm going through everything else. He's okay, you have your card? Yes, I have my card here. And the kid says, the other guy, he goes, Yelena is Mystique? Like, she's both characters? And the guy goes, yeah, I don't know. And I said, I'm sorry.
30: I
27: got to think that's Mystique turning into Yelena. Because Yelena is not Mystique. This is how they're bringing, and the guy goes, oh, the kid goes, oh, he goes, and do you think that was, oh, it's, now he's like, okay, now I can raise my emails. So this is Civil War Captain America, right? Because of the way he looked. I go, it's Civil War Captain America or it's Endgame Captain America. It could be either one because he goes, oh.

0: 5 years.
1: Yeah.
0: This Doctor Doom scares you more? I mean, like, really? Okay, like, I thought that was a little forced.
2: Well, Thanos, though, you knew his game. He had the Infinity Stones, and away you go. I mean, get him on, get him over, get him in.
0: I mean, the fact he could stop Stormbreaker with two fingers, but I'm like, okay,
2: kind of a big deal.
0: It's all right. Yeah. But I thought it was good. I'm worried.
2: Which is funny again, because you think of Brolin's no taller than I am.
0: Right. Exactly. Well, Robert Downey Jr. is not that tall.
2: No. It's all those short kings.
0: He's going to be
2: taking care of business.
0: He's going to have lifts in those Doctor Doom boots, right there.
2: Well, I mean, they are. He's going to have like the Gene Simmons kiss boots.
0: He's
2: look them up, people.
0: Stomping blood packets coming out of his mouth.
2: Singing Love Gun as he destroys the universe.
0: There's enough to be concerned. Right? Like, I thought the CGI wasn't quite what I thought it was. Like when they show Yelena turning from Rebecca Romijn to Yelena, like there's that pause where she grabs the stick, and I'm like, oh, that's a little...
2: Yeah,
0: that's
2: but
0: not
2: good to
0: seamless.
2: Have Rebecca Romijn back in the mix.
0: And Marsden's in it. Yeah! So I'm like, oh, I haven't seen Marsden since the final season of 30 Rock.
2: I used to see him drinking beers with his buddies, talking about fantasy football down the street.
0: But overall, I was okay with the first... With this being the first trailer, knowing that they're going to reveal and tease stuff as it goes on, and Robert Downey Jr.'s character will be revealed more. Like, I was okay with it. I feel like, okay, it feels big. It looks big. You're seeing all these other Avengers that you're like, well, I'm not really invested in these guys as much as I were the other ones. But that's okay, right? That's okay. This is the first one, and I'm sure they have a plan for a rollout here. So this is the first time I can say I'm really excited to see what's next more than I'm hopeful that what's next is good, because the last 12 movies that Marvel's had has been like, oh my goodness, this is, you had no plan after this phase.
2: Yeah, but here's the thing, with all the TV shows or whatever, if you start today, the first day with no midday soccer, you'll catch up on everything by December 18th.
0: Yeah, that's true. You will have everything. But you don't need to see everything, that's good. Right? Like I felt like, I'm like, okay, and is this going to... This is going to introduce a lot of different things, and I'm sure Marvel's going to say, okay, let's step back. Let's see where the dust settles. Okay, everybody really responded to the X-Men. Mm-hmm. They responded more to Yelena. They did not respond to the Fantastic Four, and that's how we're going to go. We're going to throw everything out there, and whatever people respond to, that's how we're going to go forward. I'm like, okay. Again, I'm excited because it's going to be big, and if it's messy, it's messy. But man, with all these stars and all, like I got to say, seeing it, even though there was stuff to be concerned about, it's the first trailer. They're gonna bring it out in a whatever process they have. I'm excited for this movie, whereas the other ones I was just hopeful for.
2: Yeah, but see, now you use the term messy, which takes us back to yesterday, which makes Emmy mad. You see, he's fallen in his executive producer chair there. That you're taking the man down. By saying messy.
0: We'll get into messy because I still want to make sure he actually played yesterday. Oh, is that too soon?
2: But well, he did try to get a guy kicked off. So I mean,
0: it's not often that we talk about other sports personalities, TV people, radio people on the show because, look, I understand that most of the time people can't make headlines talking sports anymore. So they have to talk about other people in the industry hoping to ignite a feud, and people blog about it and people think that's a big deal, right? That's been the new thing. A few years ago, it was, let me start a fight with an athlete and see if they'll respond on social media. Mm-hmm. Now it's, I can't make headlines talking sports anymore, so let me start a feud with somebody else in the business. And boy, this is great. And I'm sure they DM each other. Oh, this is awesome. You say this and you say this, right? That's the only, you know, when people are out of ideas and out of creativity, when I'm starting a feud with other people.
2: Well, it's an extension of WWE kayfabe, no question about it.
0: But what happened to Ryan Clark today at ESPN, we kind of have to talk about. Ryan Clark's been one of the more visible NFL analysts for the past decade. Very polarizing. You either love Ryan Clark, you hate Ryan Clark, you're not down the middle on it, right? He's got his fans, he's got his detractors. Mm-hmm. He's been a big personality on ESPN for the last 10 years. Disney has another round of layoffs that's going beginning tomorrow. So we're going to start hearing more big names. It's going to be another big story. I hate that every 18 months, this is the story in our industry, but this is how it goes. And the reason we're talking about Ryan Clark is because it was put out that he was told his contract was up and he was being let go during NFL Live today, in the middle of the show, right? NFL Live is on every day on ESPN, and he goes on the air. And he was on the air in the middle of the show when an executive told him, hey, you're done. What do you mean I'm done? Yeah, this is it. We're letting you go. We got layoffs coming. He was let go in the middle of the show, did not appear in the last 10 to 12 minutes of the show. That was how he was let go. And oh, by the way, to add insult to injury, like in my timeline,

0: I get the suggested for you, and I get ESPN, you know, putting stuff out.
1: And oh, ESPN, it was his take.
0: After he was let go.
1: Yeah, it was ESPN his Cowboys take.
0: Put out his take on the Cowboys. So we fired the guy,
1: yeah,
0: and we're putting out his take on the Cowboys. Ugh. Like, that's really special, man. Like, that is unbelievable. Like, it's, the backstory to this was, why was he let go in the middle of a show? Because they had planned on telling him tomorrow when they told more people they were being let go. But they were worried that it was going to get out and he was going to hear about it before ESPN told him. So they told him in the middle of the show. Right now, all that is, I understand that, right? I get that. Okay, we want to make sure we tell him before he knows. If you're letting the guy go and you know it's happening and you're worried the story's going to get out there, what the hell are you putting him on the air for? I mean, really, how stupid do you have to be to do that? How are you doing that? How are you putting him on the air when you know you're going to let him go? And you are worried that it's going to get out, that someone's going to have it. And you plan the whole day, yeah, it's his last show. Oh, but we're going to tell him it's his last. No, we're not. He's just going to do the show and leave. Why? I'm sure you have other NFL people you can throw on the air for a show. Hey, guess what? You do NFL Live today. Hey, Ryan, sorry, this is what's going on. You're part of the layoffs here, there's no good way to do this. How do you put the guy on the air knowing that if it's out there and you're worried that he's there, you're going to get scooped and he's going to find out and make it more embarrassing? I don't know how that decision to put him on the air actually gets made from top to bottom. I don't understand how it's either that inept, or they wanted to just embarrass the guy and fire him in the middle of the show. Like, it's one of two things. Either they're really inept, which we've seen stories like this, or they're really mad at him for whatever reason. Look, he didn't have a great last year or so feuding with Peter Schrager and lots of other things happening. So either ESPN was completely inept in this, or they wanted to embarrass him. Like, there's no other way. I mean, I can't see any other way. Oh, it just got out of our control? No, you've done this before. Like, this has happened before. Like, I don't care what, the guy's been there for a decade. You can respect him by at least telling him, hey, we're done. You're not on the air today. You're part of the layoffs. This is how it goes. And now this is what he's known for, that the guy that got let go in the middle of a show.
1: But that's just the thing, is how much of this is beef with an exec producer, someone up the chain, whether this was long in the works, because we talk about redundancies. We talk about in our business when you, and in any business, right? If you acquire another entity, whether you're in banking or whatever else, what do you look to eliminate? Redundancies. You got a lot of NFL people on the payroll. Oh, wait, NFL Network. You hired a lot of people, so there's a lot of crossover, including the aforementioned Schrager, right, as you go through. So you're trying to decide what's the next piece going forward, how it all works, and if there is beef, whether it's other personalities or executives, whatever, it's going to come out in the wash. But having him on air, yeah, I would say the latter of the two things you put up. You decided to embarrass him. Well, he's got a brand. He's going to go straight into a podcast, another podcast venture, or
0: because we need more podcasts.
1: Well,
0: there needs to be more podcasts.
1: If one finds an audience and has a ready built sponsor base and whatever, ta da, it'll be there. Because again, the old rule of thumb of if you're one of the one percenters, i.e., you're a podcaster that makes money, you're a one percenter in that space. Blessed to be one of those with the I Want Your Flex and everything. But you look at the opportunity that here is someone else fills the seat next. But to decide to do it mid-show because you're going to get scooped, what, by Marshawn or somebody? I mean, come on.
0: I'll tell you,
1: who
0: man,
1: cares?
0: I don't know how that...
1: Because the show will be done by time anybody cares.
0: I mean, you're worried about 10... Like, he wasn't in the last 10 or 11 minutes. You're worried that 10, 11 minutes, like, he's going to get a text... Someone's going to tell him that it happened before. Like, that's your word. These 10 minutes. Well, we got to tell him now.
1: Because he wasn't in studio either.
0: No.
1: Right?
0: No.
1: I mean, like, it's one thing. It's like, hey, he came in to do his, do the show, dressed up, took his, drove down, whatever. No, we fixed the glitch. What'd you do? You turned off his Zoom camera.
0: I'll tell you, and here's the thing is, it's not that everybody does it perfect, but boy, when I see things like this happening to ESPN, I go, This blows me away that these decisions are made that like in this way to do it like this, right? Like that, like how is, you have so many executives, so many things, there's so many machinations, so many people know so many things going up, and yet this is how it comes down. I mean, right, it would have been so easy to just tell him, hey, listen, this is what's going to happen. I'm sorry. That's it. Like, do you want to do your last show? Do you not want to do the last show? Whatever it's going to be, you know, talk, however you decide, right? It's still,
1: well, because we know in our business, I mean, sometimes you don't get to have that last show
0: in the middle of the show. Yeah, this is your last show. What? So now he goes off the air for whatever reason, and then they finish, and it is awkward. Like it blindsides me that here, I mean, I get that there's, you know, with decisions going on and all kinds of stuff and with layoffs coming and who knows what tomorrow's going to look like, which make today look like, you know, a kid giving out candy. I just can't believe that this is how it came down to it, that, yeah, we'll go the whole day. Then it seems like there's going to be a scoop. No, now we're going to tell them with 10 minutes to go in the show. Okay, next segment, we're going to break down Jordan Love. We're gonna get into the Chargers off season. We have that really fun quote from that we're gonna get into with Aaron Glenn. But Ryan first, the EP needs to talk to you. Like, I can't get
1: just
0: over
1: bad
0: that.
1: Business, right? And it makes you look small, makes you look petty that someone had beef, because this isn't a last second decision. And legitimately, like I say, if it is because of Barrett or Sports Business Journal or whomever is going to put out a tweet, Shams, is he getting in that business now too? I mean, let the guy either finish the show or not. But we certainly have seen in our business plenty where you don't get the goodbye show. You know, it's actually a rare thing anymore. Mm. So yeah, this was an oddity for sure.
0: Exit out by the Fresca, exit Swollen Dome. Jason Smith, Mike Harmon live from the Fox Sports Radio Studios. Coming up next, the play of the day. And whether you realize it or not, you saw something you have never seen before in sports if you watched the end of the World Cup yesterday. Never seen before. I'll tell you what that is next right here. Jason and Mike, Fox Sports Radio.
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0: Fox Sports Radio, the Jason Smith Show is my best friend, Mike Harmon. If you watched the end of the World Cup final yesterday, you saw something you have never seen in the history of sports.
1: U.S.
2: Argentina
1: president
2: playing like ass?
0: And what? What'd you say, Tyshirt?
2: Argentina playing like ass?
0: No.
3: Well, that it was over. Yeah, at that point.
0: It was over. Oh, it was yeah. over.
2: I mean, but I thought it was over the game when they got over. The red card. That's what everybody was saying.
0: Yeah, it was kind of over in the first few
2: no,
0: minutes.
2: No, they said the second yellow card was rigged. It was in Spain's favor.
0: Yeah. No. I think it was over when Messi didn't play yesterday.
2: There it is.
0: Right. Because I didn't see him out there. I did. Oh, too soon for
2: just
0: that?
2: Just look for the grass part that's rubbed out.
0: Too soon. But something you did not see ever in the history of sports have you not seen until you watched the end of that game yesterday.
3: Okay.
0: But first, we bring you the play of the day. 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One goal in the World Cup. Oh, by the way, who told you Spain was winning 1-0 and has two thumbs? This guy. You're welcome. One goal late. That did it for Spain. And here is your play of the day, courtesy of Telemundo.
3: Harry Kane.
2: No, it's the last time.
0: That was a great game Saturday. It was like an NBA All-Star game, the way they treated
3: that
0: game.
3: He didn't play.
0: Yeah, it was awesome. But the way they treated that game.
3: No, it was great.
0: We don't care.
2: He's a good cheerleader.
3: Up that was a great All-Star game.
0: Yeah.
3: End-to-end action, no question about it. Yeah. We saw some great highlights. I mean, that Bellingham goal was fantastic. Yeah. They let them play and beat the hell out of each other, except for, there was a penalty kick.
0: Final score was 13-11. It was awesome. But this is the play of the day.

0: So there it is. Andres Cantor, that was 26 seconds. Not enough to eat a hot dog in. As
1: no. Well, I mean, you would have had to work that much harder.
0: It would have been really tough, man. I would have had to really put, you know, choking to death on the table.
1: Well, I mean, that's the thing. I got a lot of feedback because the promo was playing all weekend. Thank you for all of those that reached out at How About a Fresca, at Fox Sports Radio, at Swollen Dome. They were concerned for you, many of our listeners. Some think you didn't attack it with the gusto. They would have the requisite gusto out of the gate.
0: Yeah.
1: Well, you approached with great caution. I said, well, choking was an option.
0: Yeah, I also understood going in, okay, I'm not going to have that. I'm not going to be, well, look what happened to Jason
1: Smith. Yeah, but if you died on air, I mean, you'd go out a legend.
0: Yeah, no.
1: Look at that. That is committing to the bit at the highest level.
0: I don't know.
1: Now, I would have been torn.
0: All of a sudden, I fall
1: because
0: off.
1: It could have been dead air.
0: You were just
1: dead
0: coach. Hey, it's the Mike Harmon show. Can we get Jason's body out? Just drag it out. Just drag it out of here.
1: No, I mean, look, I've got no sense of smell for a couple hours. It would have been fine.
0: Nobody opened the door. I'm fine the way it is. Let's just go. Let's find out what's trending, and I'll figure out what to talk about after that.
1: I had a lot of things prepped. I was ready. I'm a broadcast professional, for crying out loud. Come on.
0: Spain wins 1-0. And what did you see that you have never seen before in the history of sports?
1: President Trump handing out a trophy and becoming part of the team picture.
0: Before being
1: photoshopped out of the team picture.
0: Yeah. We're just gonna crop it a little bit. Right. Okay, great. No, you saw the worst sportsmanship after a game you have ever seen in the history of sports.
1: No, well, I'd say in terms of
0: the
1: professional
0: worst
1: and international sports, what I've seen similar.
0: Okay, youth sports don't count. Professional sports.
1: Okay.
0: Professional
1: plus
0: sports.
1: A lot of those videos.
0: Look at this brawl. It starts in the field and finishes up in an In-N-Out burger. This is amazing. No. Yes, you saw the worst sportsmanship post-game you have ever seen after a sporting event. This makes the Spurs not shaking the Knicks' hand look like they rolled out a red carpet for them to the post-game press conferences. You had one player, you had Paredes punch another player on Spain.
1: Mm-hmm.
0: You had an Argentina coach punch a player from Spain.
1: Mm-hmm.
0: You had Spain turn their backs on Spain. Argentina turned their backs on Spain when Spain was celebrating with the trophy. You had Argentina refuse to talk to anybody after the game, going right to the buses, getting on and leaving. This is the worst sportsmanship you have ever seen. And the thing is, this is really on point for Argentina. Messi covers a lot of things because it's Messi. Like, kind of like we say, boy, you see a lot of questionable things that Kansas City Chiefs do, certain franchises, but hey, great players with great reputations cover that up, right? Mahomes has covered up stuff the Chiefs have done for the past few years as far as, you know, publicly. Boy, we're going to let that guy play, or that guy's going to still play. That's going to happen. Okay. But Mahomes covers it up because everybody loves Mahomes. Everybody loves Messi, so he covers up Argentina. Argentina, they push the envelope. They know they're getting the calls going their way. They're chippy the entire way. They're allowed to get away with that physical edge that they do. Argentina's going to Argentina. And clearly, they were allowed to do that for the most part yesterday. Hey, maybe there's some kind of decision came down to, you let Argentina play their game. You let Argentina do their thing. This is Messi. But this is kind of on brand for Argentina because of the way they play. And after the game, I mean, you're talking a player throwing a punch, a coach throwing a punch, not looking, turning away from the team when they get the trophy and not talking after the game. Like that, those are everything else you've ever seen with bad sportsmanship and guys not shaking hands, guys not wanting to talk, Cam Newton after the Super Bowl, whatever it was, that's nothing compared to this. This makes Argentina look so bad. They're looking such sore losers and babies that when things don't go our way, we can't even control our emotions. Like all the goodwill, everything Argentina's built up, this is what they're known for now. This hissy fit that they had at the end of the game where they got emotional, they got physical, they got violent. Like this is everything bad you could possibly see after a game. Again, you've never seen a team be that unsportsmanlike after a game ever.
1: Yeah, I'm all for it. In between the white lines during the course of a game, physicality, and where you try to find your edge and where that line in the sand is. And we certainly see that across the entirety of the FIFA World Cup. We watch it in the NFL, right? I mean, that was the Legion of Boom. That was the physicality of the New England cornerbacks all those years ago. You figure out where that is. And certainly once a narrative starts becoming, what is it? The myth becomes legend and fact, you know, goes out the window. And certainly for Argentina, what we've watched over the course of the World Cup was the tinfoil cap, you know, theory, and all of that becomes fact, even though you've got other teams that are pushing the boundaries, whatever. Argentina, because they're defending champ, it became, well, that's their reality. That's who they are. It's like, because it's a snowball effect, right? One or two people in the media say it, and people go, yeah, I agree with that. An 11-minute supercut of calls that should have been made weren't. The 3-minute into the preceding game where he had a Superman punch to the back of the head that wasn't called. Yeah. Like, all of that just kind of builds. And then you have this in the postscript. Like, really, if you left it and it's done, it's like, all right, you didn't play well. He kind of disappeared for 90 plus minutes in this game, leaving folks to kind of scratch their heads. But like, all of the postscript is just so egregious that it was shameful. Yeah. And there's no other word to describe it.
0: No.
1: Just shameful off of what was such a great, you know, I mean, Tom Cruise talking about uniting the world.
0: Oh, and
1: talking about all the feel good.
0: Oh, yeah.
1: We had the Muppets in the halftime show.
0: Sure.
1: Coldplay curated it. Yeah, you can take your shot at that Chris Martin autograph card, too, while you're at it. But, like, all of this stuff, and then it ends with punches being thrown and all of that. No press, no back and forth. I mean, you got a hug between Yamal and Messi.
0: Well, you kind of
1: so you
0: had,
1: got
0: yeah,
1: that.
0: Yeah, no, I mean, look, they gotta sell the hell of that. Hey, I bathed you once. Like, you know, that's something that doesn't go
1: trading
0: away.
1: Card coming in in a future product.
0: Yeah, one of one
1: way.
0: Coming
1: in. Yeah, he that, showed you that. That's pretty card. Good.
0: But I mean, like, it's, you know, when you lose, that really shows who you are, right? Like, I really do subscribe to that. Hey, when you win, it's easy for people to win. When you lose, it shows me who you are, how you react to things. And not that you always need to, hey, show you I'm a great guy, but there's one thing to say, I'm not shaking hands. If they just did one of those things, okay, well, they didn't talk to the press. Ah, whatever. Or they turned their backs. Okay, but they talked to the press and they shook hands. No, they started fights. They turned their back to the trophy presentation and they didn't talk. They did everything possible to show you that, boy, you're emotional and you look like a bunch of little kids. We couldn't win, so now we don't even want to be part of what's going on. Now we want to start fights after. We want to just leave. Like, come on, man. Like, be professional. You're professional.
1: You're still the runner-up. It's not like you were in the third place consolation prize game.
0: That's just really so embarrassing. But again, this is Argentina, right? You saw the game they played yesterday. You saw how chippy it was. This is kind of who they are. And again, Messi's brilliance and their comeback, their offense, it covers up. This is kind of how they play. And to have this now jump in, like, you, I think Argentina, you have to look at them and say, oh, now they're the evil empire. They're the villains. They're the big villains.
1: Yeah, but
0: now
1: they lost. They're not villains anymore.
0: You can still lose.
1: And a bunch of these guys are going to be gone.
0: The Yankees say they're villains when they lose. It doesn't matter. Right?
1: They're not villains. They're soft.
0: Ah, they can be. Argentina can be villains. What I'm surprised is not a bigger story, right? Because, look, we talk about the sportsmanship, is that I don't, in the end, can I see Messi coming back in 4 years and coming off the bench in the second half and being a spark plug and playing, you know, 25 minutes in a World Cup game? I could see that. But really, at 39, this might have been the last time we see him on the field. And that's not even one of the top 10 stories coming off the World Cup. And that's what I really can't get. I can't wrap my mind around that. How is that this was potentially Messi's last game and how invisible he was and how Argentina really knows 1-0. It looked like it was 50-0. Like, I can't believe that could be his last game. That's likely his last game. And it we can treat it like his last game for 4 years. And that's because, again, I don't know that that's in the top 10 of stories after the day today. We talked about Zlatan. There's stories about Zlatan and the halftime show and what's next and Spain and Yamal. Real, and Messi potentially being his last game is like nowhere near the top. And I don't understand that.
1: No, I go back to just the gameplay, right? What do we always talk about in football and everything else? Get the ball in your star's hands, right? For football. If you're not running the ball effectively, what did we see? The transition to where it's like, all right, let's create a little bit of space. And let's get the ball into the guy's hand, right? Christian McCaffrey was over 100 catches last year, right? And we thought that was going to be the case before the season. Lo and behold, there it is. Somehow he still had 300-plus carries. We'll talk about that another time. But looking at this game, until the final minutes, Messi hardly touched the ball at all. At all.
0: He had 15 touches in the first half.
1: Yeah, at some point, it's like, and no shots for 90, and we got into all of that. You've had plenty of time to digest all that. Like, at some point, he's got to come up for the ball at midfield and just, all right, try to create, man.
0: I told you.
1: Get the ball in the dude's hands.
0: I told you, I don't know what he had left. It's why I picked Spain. I said, at some point, his age, Argentina playing all these games, is going to come back and they're going to come out flat. And that's exactly what happened yesterday. Messi did a great job walking around the middle of the field. Like, he was wearing a path into the middle field. Like, you could see, like, wow, there's dirt under it because Messi's walking over the same patch of grass. Like, I knew that at some point it was going to come up empty. And 3 days, only 3 days between games, after playing the entire group stage and the knockout round, like, Spain just did whatever they want. Their attack was relentless, and Argentina looked like if we was United States playing against them. Like,
1: yeah, but even like playing down a man,
0: zero.
1: I know you your heart was in your throat because you thought it was going to come down to penalty kicks. That they were never going to break through because my man was standing on his head.
0: Yeah. Well, except for the goal. Yeah. But they were terrific.
1: Well, at some point, the dam's going to, I mean, Led Zeppelin sang it so well all those years ago. Well, if it keeps on raining, levee's going to break.
0: Why was he guarding the outside of the net on that goal? Like, why is he so far out where he's standing? Like, did he lose his space? Like, I don't know what he was doing on that play. Like, he had a great game, but the goal they scored, I'm like, why is he all the way out and he's guarding the outside of the net? Now he's got to run all the way back and it's a goal. Like, wow, that was bad spatial awareness right there.
1: The thing. He was also covering up for some defensive ineffectiveness and inefficiencies oftentimes to where that leads you to wander.
0: Time now to find out what's trending in the wide world of sports. My guy's been called the Lionel Messi of Fox Sports Radio. I didn't see him on the field yesterday either. It's Steve DeSager.
2: We had the same number of shots in that game through the first 90 minutes.
0: Same number of touches.
2: Me and the entire team of Argentina had the same number of shots for 90 minutes. By the way, as we talk about the bad behavior from yesterday, just wait till the next Copa America, South America's championship in 2 years, where you get a game with Argentina against Uruguay. In the same game, that'll be all that bad behavior times two in the same stadium on the same night. There's still a chance that the U.S. hosts that, which has happened in the past, but that's still 2 years off. By the way, the TV ratings for the World Cup final in this country not due out until tomorrow at the earliest. They're talking about the preliminary numbers being somewhere around what a conference championship gets in the NFL and maybe more. Like, yesterday is going to be the highest rated soccer telecast in the history of the United States. Telemundo's already said their number is going to be over 20 million. Obviously, in English, it's going to be a lot more than that. Lionel Messi will miss at least a week for Miami after starting every World Cup game for Argentina. The MLS regular season resumed last Thursday. The Cup ended Sunday with Spain's overtime victory. Spain is now undefeated in regulation in its last 38 straight games. That is a new record. Michigan Athletic Director Ward Manuel will step down at the end of this calendar year. An independent investigation into his department just finished. The Packers gave defensive tackle Devontae Wyatt a 3-year extension. Alex Palou won the IndyCar race in Nashville. The event was rained out on Sunday. To Major League Baseball, the White Sox are winning again. 5-3 at Texas in the bottom of the eighth. Got the 5 runs off starter Jacob DeGrom. Happy Jacob DeGrom Day to you, by the way.
1: Yeah, isn't it, though?
2: And happy Freddy Peralta Day in Milwaukee. It was the Brewers over the Mets, 8-3. Peralta took the loss. Jacob Mizorowski, no decision, but he went 4 innings with no earned runs.
0: Standing ovation for Peralta before the game. They played a video. He tipped his hat, and then he gave up 7 runs in 5 innings.
2: And they cheered some more.
0: Yeah.
2: The Brewers have the best record in the major leagues now, which they had at the end of last year, by the way. Brewers 63-37. Dodgers now 63-38 after losing at Philadelphia 10-7. Christopher Sanchez, the winning pitcher, 12-4. Atlanta held off San Diego 3-2. Kansas City got a run bottom of the ninth on a squeeze bunt to beat the Giants 4-3. Boston won its 14th game in a row, 6-5 over Baltimore on a solo homer bottom of the eighth. Tampa Bay ended a five-game losing streak with its win at Toronto 7-1. The Yankees got two home runs from Jazz Chisholm and five RBIs in a win over Pittsburgh 8-5. Cleveland hit seven home runs in a 13-4 decision against Minnesota. There was a rain delay at the start in Chicago, so Detroit leads the Cubs 4-3, bottom of the seventh inning right now. And the Marlins have lost six straight. Houston's up 8-4 on the Marlins, top of the eighth. Yordan Alvarez with two homers. He has 33. WNBA New York in overtime, one at Dallas. Back to you.
0: Thank you, Steve-O. Coming up next, we have a big Shohei Ohtani story for you. 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
1: Well-dressed hobo.
0: The football story of the offseason you didn't know you needed, but you're getting. Coming up in about 10 minutes. But big news over the weekend. Shohei Ohtani not going to pitch for the Dodgers. Knee injury still too dicey for him.
2: Mm-hmm.
0: And it's not known when he's going to return to pitch. And we have talked about this. So to give you something new, right? I've said for a while, he's got to close.
2: We've done this for 2 years.
0: Right? Because his body is showing you that it can only go so far pitching. And every fifth day, six innings, whatever it is, he can't do it. So you're just throwing him out there until he gets hurt, right? But to give you something new on it, right? Because he could close. It's a little bit more difficult. It's a little bit more, but it's not impossible. It's not, oh, we can't close because all that. Yes, you lose a spot in the batting order. What do? When the pitcher comes up, you pinch hit for him. It's like we did for hundreds of years before the DH came in.
2: I was told all those National League managers were geniuses.
0: It's not impossible.
2: Then I gave them that blackjack card that I bought for $1.99 at a Vegas casino, and they figured it out.
0: The pitching spot comes up, you pinch hit for him. It's okay, right? You haven't lost guys on your team because of the DH rule. You could pinch it for him just like you did for so many years, right? So it's not impossible. But to go a little bit further than that, Ohtani's 32. And now the question is, if it's a knee injury that is stopping him from being able to pitch, I don't know that he can do anything but DH now for the rest of his career. Because this is now for Ohtani, right? Just think about the last few years now for Ohtani pitching-wise. This is two Tommy John surgeries, a flexor strain, now this knee injury that have kept him out of pitching, not just while he's missing a start here and there. He's had a couple of dead arms where, you know, hey, I miss a start. These are four injuries. He's not really been able to show you that he is durable enough to pitch every year. And yet I know that he wants to. I know that's why the Dodgers paid him a lot of money, but clearly he's worth it even without the pitching. I don't know how much longer you can even allow him to pitch, because right now you're lucky that the injuries that he's had, he's still been able to play, right? The Tommy John injury, no, I can still hit. I can still hit. At 32, what are you really rushing to have him come back and pitch for? I understand that this is what he wants to do, and this is why you signed him. This is why you gave him all this money. But the guy is so unbelievably valued as the best hitter that any of us have ever seen. I think at 32, DH for Ohtani the rest of his career, I think that's okay. If you're bringing him back to pitch, you are holding your breath, hoping that whatever injury he has, because he's gotten hurt all the time while pitching, is not going to be enough to put him out of even playing, of being able to hit. So I don't know that you can, how much longer he can go on and even pitch. Never mind just if he can close and go 70 innings or, you know, 60 innings a year. Maybe that's what his arm can do for you. But really, this is where you're at now. How much longer can you even allow him to pitch?
2: What's the line from Marcellus Wallace talking to Bruce Willis?
0: Oh, I'm
2: talking to Butch.
0: I'm sending the wolf now. You happy?
2: No, it's more about the pride blanking with you.
0: Okay.
2: And at some point for Shohei Ohtani, I think that's where we're at, right? It's the pride blanking with you, because you got to be real about where you're at physically, mentally, what it does to the approach. You know, we had the 50-50 season once upon a time, right? That was 59 steals, 20 last year, 6 this year. You're not able to run, right? And he doesn't run nearly at all anymore. And that knee has been an issue all year. So if it's going to preclude you from pitching, fine. The Dodgers eventually, either at the deadline here, because they're going to need to do a bunch of stuff at the deadline, right? Expecting, all right, Blake Snell, you ready? Take the headset off and get on the mound. No. And the other guys, Glasnow, all these guys, they might return, but you're going to need one more, right? It's to grab another movie. It's Ocean's 11. We need one more. And Shohei Ohtani should just be ready to hit. And then next year, same thing. Go find a number of pitchers in the offseason. Keep adding to that and just let him go and hit. But a lot of that is convincing him that this is the right course of action. We need you in the lineup. Because eventually this is now going to become, you're not able to play because the knee is torqued and has an issue. The fact that his arm's not an issue, that's all fine and good. Shoulder's great, fantastic. But it's time to move forward. And you just have to convince him that this is the right course of action, which means good luck.
0: Yeah. I mean, look, if there's another way around it, but you see anybody with these kind of injuries, like, okay, well, there's only so much we can do. It's like you're waiting around for him to get hurt. And it's like, we hope when he gets hurt, he can still hit. Well, how long is that going
2: to
0: happen?
2: Too many contingency plans that need to be had.
0: Coming up next, that big NFL story we promised. Jason and Mike, this is Fox Sports Radio. 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
2: Sox won their 14th game in a row. Boston over Baltimore 6-5, thanks to a solo homer in the bottom of the eighth. Milwaukee now has the best record in the majors after defeating the Mets and Freddy Peralta 8-3, while the Dodgers were beaten 10-7 at Philadelphia. Atlanta edged San Diego 3-2. Kansas City, with a run bottom of the ninth, beat San Francisco 4-3. Tampa Bay ended a five-game losing streak with its 7-1 victory at Toronto. The Yankees defeated Pittsburgh with a lot of early scoring, 8-5 the final, two home runs for Jazz Chisholm and five RBIs. Cleveland hit seven home runs and beat Minnesota and all-star pitcher Joe Ryan 13-4. The White Sox now lead 6-3 in the ninth at Texas. Tigers a 5-3 leader at the Cubs, bottom of the eighth. WNBA, New York an overtime winner at Dallas. Alex Palou won the IndyCar race in Nashville today. I'm Steve DeSager.
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1: Well-dressed hobo.
0: Where here we are now, World Cup is over. Everybody's ready to dig their teeth into the NFL. All right, I'm ready. Give me something. There's got to be something.
2: It's White Sox season. What are
0: something,
2: you talking about?
0: Something. It's never White Sox.
2: It's White Sox season.
0: It's not even White
2: Don't
0: Sox
2: season. Don't stop now, boys.
0: It's not even White Sox season in Chicago. It's Cup
2: sure
0: season.
2: Sure it is. No.
0: And the White Sox happen to have a team. Like, that's what it is.
2: How dare you?
0: You're having a great season. Dude, you came back 2 years ago. You're the worst team in the game. And now you could win your division.
2: Let's go.
0: I mean, the division's terrible, but it doesn't matter. You could win it.
2: Just win, baby.
0: Yeah. I mean, it's incredible, man. I mean,
2: second half has begun. They're loading up some runs on the Rangers now here in the ninth.
0: Yeah, that's great, dude. It's awesome. I got to sit there and go, how did the Mets get this so wrong? The White Sox are good.
2: Okay, a lot of young guys.
0: Well, sometimes you just need to decide, you know, when you get an unexpected gift and you go, wow, there's nothing we could plan for it, and it happens. But when Murakami decided, I want to go to Chicago, the White Sox. Wow. Okay, no one saw that coming, but look what happened.
2: Well,
0: look what's going on.
2: Did a little bit of the Ohtani model.
0: Yeah.
2: I want to be in the larger Los Angeles area, Los Angeles Angels of Anaheim. So hopefully he doesn't decide to do the same thing. It looks like he'll be the first White Sox $100 million player before it's
0: all said and done. Dude, I don't know he's not the MVP.
2: But he's just having a blast.
0: Really, I don't know he's not the MVP. Thinking about where the White Sox were, what's the big change? Murakami shows up. Where are they? At the top of the AL. I don't know that he's not the MVP of the American League.
2: Bunch of young sluggers and a guy who's basically telling everybody canceled the noise. They had to go to the interpreter at the All-Star Game festivities and clean up a little bit of his language. That's how fired up he gets about detractors and people trying to talk down on what they've built.
0: I mean, yeah, you have a year where Aaron Judge is hurt. Okay, so that he's out of the way. Cal Raleigh's not going to hit 60 home runs.
2: Hey, you forgot Stanton. Talk about Stanton being hurt.
0: He's always hurt. The guy is always hurt. But when you talk about the impact of one player on an organization, seeing where they were, this is not player of the year. This is not who's got the highest batting average or most home runs or the highest OPS. This is who has had the biggest impact on his team, and you see it in the standings. What else can you say, man? What else can you say?
2: I concur.
0: Whew,
2: I'll vote for that.
0: Now, while we're on this big field,
2: I have another one of these shirts. Do you want one of these?
0: Yeah. You're wearing a White Sox pizza giveaway shirt that's got the White Sox logo and pizza on it. And I don't mean like you spilled pizza.
2: No.
0: Like it's pictures of pizza.
2: Yeah, and the pinwheels.
0: Yeah. It's a really...

0: And there's pictures of him with his dad, his mom, all over social media now. Rodgers is back with his family.
1: That's fantastic. Good for him.
0: It's a great story, man.
1: Always remember.
0: I'm not saying this, but oh, Jason, I know you're going to say, no, I'm not being facetious at all. This is a great, great story. It's a great story because this is something that everybody understands, that families don't always get along.
1: Mm-hmm.
0: Sometimes you have time, you have spans where you talk to people all the time. Sometimes you have spans where we haven't talked for a few months. Sometimes you haven't talked for a few years, and you go to some sort of family reunion or a family event, and whatever has gone on, it's water under the bridge, or you say, no, I'm still never talking to that blankety blank again. Everybody has had difficulties with their family one way or another. Even the closest of families have had it happen. Families who don't really speak at all. And for Rodgers, because look, this is Rodgers, you know, he's in his early 60s. And, you know, I got anything for that one? I got nothing for that one? Another one? You know, sometimes you get to a point in your life where you're old.
1: It was a slow laugh. I was waiting for the punchline.
0: Where, like, he's not at the point in his life where it's where you would go back to your family. Because normally, if you have some sort of issue with your family, you don't speak, right? Usually you're either very young and you get over it, or you figure out a way to get around
1: something
0: it,
1: happens
0: or
1: to
0: you are much
1: back.
0: Older yeah. in life. You're in your 60s or your 70s, you realize family is there. You know, to be 40 years old and to have it happen, this is not, I don't think this is one of those Venn diagrams of the sweet spot of when people make up with
1: no,
0: their families.
1: Generally not,
0: I don't think that happens at this point. So the fact that he's doing it, I think that's a great story.
1: Yeah, I mean, or there's some other piece that comes into the equation that, you know, and you hope everybody's okay, right? Because one of the things that will spark these kind of events is somebody's sick, something happens, whatever. So hopefully none of that is part of it. And it's just during one of his darkness retreats, or a piece of music came on the radio, or just talking to his spouse, recognizing that maybe it was time to either mend those fences, or if it's not fully healed, to still open those lines of communication. And, you know, for everybody out there, right, time gets us all. So you try to figure out in the continuum where you can do those kind of things and build those bridges, and not to keep using all the euphemisms, but it's just that reality, you know, for your own mental health, for those around you, that maybe everybody else needs a little bit from it. But to see that, I mean, that's great. I mean, I don't know what the genesis is, and maybe we never will, but to see those photos, I feel good for him. Good.
0: Yeah, I mean, look, it gets to a point with family, right, when it's a family thing, where usually it's one person. Let's just say it's you're feuding with somebody in your family, right, whatever it is, or it's one person you're feuding with a bunch of people. Generally with families, it's not as black and white as it is in business, at work. Oh, so-and-so is being a tool. This person is my boss. This person is doing this. This person screwed me to advance themselves at work. They understand. It's generally never as black and white as that, because family stuff is things that happen over time. And generally, if you differ over something, other things you differed over in the past become part of this, right? You see that that's what happens.
1: Death
0: in
1: by
0: families,
1: a thousand
0: right?
1: cuts, yeah.
0: And so maybe this is not that big a deal, but because someone has pent up stuff from 5 years ago and then 10 years ago or when this happened, it becomes something where, no, I'm not talking to that person again, I'm talking to that person. And generally, these things only get solved when one of the parties decides, okay, I'm just going to let it go. Right? No, I don't know what happened, and I don't know how, but just knowing family situations, one side has to let something go, or it's never going to resolve. There's never really a we're going to meet in the middle. Generally, it's one side has to decide it, and not that you always have to succumb to what other people's flaws are and let them win the argument, but just that's sort of how it happens, is where one side decides, okay, I could either have a relationship with my family or not have it. It's up to me, because I could have it, and maybe that's good for me, for my wife, we have kids. I want my kids to be involved with my family, because in the end, who knows what's going to happen at the end? Like, different things can make you think why I'm going to change my thinking on it. And look, Rodgers has just gotten

0: married, and maybe he's talking about having a family, who knows? But then you think, okay, well, who's going to be around? Family's going to be around. Now, I'm sure Rodgers has enough money, and that's going to be fine. But, hey, who's going to be the support of this? Because, you know, when I have a kid, I'm going to be in my 40s. How old am I going to be? What my kid wants to be around his other cousins or her other cousins. And so different things can spark that in you. And so whatever it is, just knowing from that perspective, I wonder how much of it is one side decide whether maybe Aaron Rodgers decided to say, okay, listen, this is whatever happened, and let's go forward, and I love you, and you guys love me. But just from my experience, that's sort of how it goes.
1: Yeah, I mean, every generation, as the living years taught us, blames the one before. My family, you know, the generation prior, they did a lot of fighting, which meant the kids didn't see each other much thereafter, right?
0: Very close early. Cousin Mike. You're never going to see Cousin Mike again. Oh, I like Cousin Mike. No, you're never going to see him
1: again. Well, but as folks get older, right, and you move, right? We moved a couple of thousand miles away. You didn't see folks because you didn't get back for a lot of the family events.
0: Mm-hmm.
1: And bit by bit, it all splinters. Yeah, there might be an exchange of a Christmas card now and again, but there's not a lot of, hey, let's all get together, except, as you said, for those big family events. Even those. And not everybody's going to travel to those.
0: Yeah. No, they're not.
1: So
0: they're
1: not. It becomes the, you know, how much of the proximity principle comes into play. Are you still living down the street, down the block, in the next town over?
0: Oh, yeah.
1: I mean, or are you spread out across the country? Or
0: sometimes if you move away, they love you because you don't do anything wrong because you're that far away.
1: Well, but that's it.
0: I'm not talking to you because who people who live down the street are who I see all the time. It could go either way.
1: But yeah, there's no force to change the status quo because guess what? I live 2,000 miles away. I don't see anybody anyway. Yeah. So what the hell's the difference? So for Aaron Rodgers, whatever the reality is for you out there listening and being part of our extended family, whatever your reality is, hopefully you find some peace on a day to day. Go 1-0 and mend fences where you can. But and if it's not on your heart and mind to do it, then keep going on with your bad self. But for Aaron Rodgers, obviously something changed, and smiling photos with the family, an unexpected early July consideration.
0: Did not have this on my Aaron Rodgers bingo card.
1: No, you did not.
0: I had potentially announcing that I am absolutely finished after this. Like, I'm absolutely
1: or forget it. I'm not even coming to camp. I don't want to do this anymore.
0: Yeah, I'll see you. I'm good with the offense. I'll see you the night before the first game. I'm good. Don't worry about it.
1: But like doing retreats and stuff with his team and all. I mean, you know, he's really embraced Steelerdom.
0: Yeah, I mean,
1: he's ready for St. Vincent.
0: Yeah, exactly.
1: Great. Hey, if you've ever wanted to go to a training camp, get out to Latrobe. There's not a whole lot to do there, but the food stuff's good. The bowling alley is fantastic. And the view and the hangout there, the team will treat you right.
0: All right, very good. And you can hang out and see Aaron Rodgers.
1: And see Aaron Rodgers when it's 147 degrees. Humid as hell.
0: But isn't that where like the Rolling Rock Museum is? Like, isn't that
1: it's
0: where
1: right there,
0: Rolling Rock?
1: Yeah, it's right over there.
0: That's Latrobe, right?
1: Latrobe.
0: Okay, so
1: Rolling Rock.
0: So I can go on a tour of the Rolling Rock.
1: Yeah.
0: Premises.
1: Go get
0: probably
1: drunk.
0: Get a free beer.
1: Yeah,
0: right. And then
1: go drink. Then go bowling. Go Steeler practice.
0: Yeah,
1: get some autographs. Take some pictures. They're really great.
0: Okay.
1: It's still one of the few places where you can actually watch a training camp practice.
0: Yeah, yeah.
1: Most teams have gone back into their own facilities and maybe give you one wave to you at a high school or at the stadium. So they still do it right. So it's good.
0: Yeah. I mean, this story, I'm glad for him. And I think anybody that's ever had differences with their family understands how bad it can get.
1: Sure.
0: And even from the outside, you go, how come you can't say yourself? Oh, a lot of stuff. There's a lot of baggage. There's always a lot of baggage. And it doesn't always get resolved. It doesn't always get solved. And this getting solved, I think that's pretty cool.
1: At some point, we all try to figure out what in our lives matters. Whether it's the material stuff that you're clinging to, your own past, and deciding where you can get past. And for Aaron Rodgers, I'm sure there'll be a sit-down interview at some point early in training camp with this guy McAfee to tell us all about it.
0: Exit, how about a Fresca Exit Swollen Dome? Jason Smith, Mike Harmon live from the Fox Sports Radio studios. Coming up next, a World Cup goodbye we didn't think we'd have to make, but yet we are. What is it? That's next. Jason and Mike, Fox Sports Radio. 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
3: 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The Odd Couple with Rob Parker and Kelvin Washington. The Jason Smith Show with Mike Harmon. And The Ben Maller Show. 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

0: Fox Sports Radio, the Jason Smith Show with my best friend, Mike Harmon. So is today really like, hey, it's the hangover, after effect, World Cup is done. I just to throw this out there, because it was part of the halftime show yesterday, I'm really surprised, because we are, what, a little bit over 2 weeks away from the new season of Ted Lasso?
1: August 5th. Doing,
0: right?
1: So let's go.
0: We're coming up on it. It's really soon. I am really surprised that Apple didn't schedule to drop the first episode last night at like 8 o'clock East Coast time, right? You have the final of the World Cup. Everybody's on. And, oh, here's Ted Lasso. We watched the World Cup. I don't know how you didn't drop that first episode last night, 8 p.m. East, whatever time you want to do it, and you get 2 weeks of Ted Lasso is back, publicity, people talking about it, coming back, returning. I mean, because you're coming back in the middle of the really smack dab in the middle of the summer. So, I mean, I don't know if that makes me nervous that maybe this season's not that great, but there's so much interest in it. I don't know why you wouldn't do that, why you wouldn't get 2 weeks of people talking about this show, especially coming off the after effects of the World Cup. You think, how many people watched in the 24-hour span, was it watched Apple Plus and watched the first episode of the new season of Ted Lasso? I don't know why they didn't do that.
1: Seemed like an easy tie-in. Wouldn't have had to do a ton of advertising for it. I mean, certainly Sudeikis was all over the place. He was at Fanatics Fest buying cards with his kids. So a ton of video and smiles and everything flowing out of that. So you could have certainly capitalized on this right off the jump.
0: I mean, really, it seems easy.
1: We've always had that, but usually it's the, all right, you have the event and then it's immediately on your network, right? And certainly the Friends episodes right after a big game. Hell, Jimmy Kimmel rode that for years, fresh off an NBA Finals.
0: Yeah.
1: Right? And hey, here's an extra episode of Kimmel Live, right?
0: It made so much sense to do that. Coming off, hey, and after the World Cup is over, Ted Lasso, you get the first episode.
1: Now,
0: Soccer. Still wait until August 3rd for the next episode. That's fine, yeah. But okay, here you go. Right, you're going to get Ted Lasso. Okay, I can't wait, right? I mean, the anticipation for this. You build it up after that event. I mean, I know you're not, it's not a sister network that you can say, well, we'll have here. But why wouldn't you do
1: that?
0: Yeah,
1: but instead of announcing, hey, here's an episode for you, here's Justin Bieber.
0: You know what I feel like? Like Bieber, the last 10 years, every time I've seen him, he's had the acoustic guitar. Like, yeah. Hey, I'm not a punk. I'm a musical genius. But this is me because I play with an acoustic guitar. Now.
1: I gave That's my me. Love a chicken.
0: Everywhere I see him.
1: It had no bone.
0: He's got the acoustic guitar.
1: Well, while we're on this, then.
0: Going to slow things down for the halftime show.
1: But let's do this, right? You haven't, what was it, 11 minutes and change or whatever, how it all timed out? I know when a concert, right? We always talk about it. Kind of like a mixtape, high fidelity, right? Here we go. We got a high energy. Let's get you in. Yeah. Another high energy. And now let's talk to the crowd, welcome you to the show, and bring it down.
0: Yeah.
1: That's what they did with Bieber. Yeah. I didn't need you to bring it down. The first half of gameplay brought me down.
0: Yeah, that was...
1: You hyped me up at halftime.
0: Right away, I said, you know, as good as a halftime show as it was, and here comes Shakira and BTS.
1: And I fell in love with a beautiful great, right? stranger. I mean, you forgot about that song.
0: And then here comes Bieber, and he comes out, and he's playing Hallelujah, and it's slow. And I thought, this is such an odd choice for him. I mean, but I feel like this goes with who he's been. Hey, I'm a serious musician, acoustic guitar.
1: I got a little bit of a stubble.
0: This is me. I'm like, wow, okay, so now you're going to kick it back up at the end. No, we're just going to finish with more Shakira. And like, how do you not finish with, you go all around the globe, right?
1: Muppets and Seven Nation Army.
0: Right, you had the Muppets, you had Shakira, you had Justin Bieber, Canada. How do you not end with like Springsteen, New Jersey? How do you not end with something United States, World Cup? Like you just kind of ended like, blah. I was really surprised because we never went back up again. And I don't know how that got by. Yeah, Bieber's going to do a slow song. We're going to do a slow song for a couple of minutes at halftime of the World Cup. We're going to do that? We're not just going to go
1: high tempo? It's still light out. You know, so like, it's not like we can have the flashlights on our phones, you know, while he does a ballad.
0: He's not going to do Baby? We're not going to do Baby? Like, we're not really? I mean, I don't know how that didn't... I don't know how that part of the halftime show got okayed, and they didn't end with some sort of flourish. I mean, you needed to end with something. The event is in the United States. It is here. I would have been okay with Bon Jovi. You want to grab somebody from New Jersey, right? You want to finish Bieber doing the hallelujah, then you hear, whoa, whoa, whoa, whoa, whoa.
1: I mean, he is whoa, back on tour.
0: Once upon a time, not so long ago. Whoa, whoa, whoa. Like, that was a perfect ending. Right, Springsteen, obviously, right? Could have done Born in the USA, right? Could have done something, and like,
1: yeah, but see, Born in the USA is not the positive song that everybody thinks it is.
0: He could have changed the lyrics,
1: like the actual lyrics of the song.
0: He
1: could
0: have said, "Rowing a boat in Holland's town."
1: Whoa. I mean, if he just did the chorus, then I guess everybody just he's excited about it. But you know,
0: the first kick I took, it hit the back of the net. He bought a stuffed raccoon. He bought a stuffed raccoon.
1: I mean, we could have brought back Holland, and he could have done one of those raps while holding his stuffed raccoon.
0: Messi bathed the young Lamal. He said, "Hey, it's a UNICEF thing now." He could have done through the whole thing. He would have done it. Born
1: brought out Larry David.
0: USA.
1: Let him do a 5-minute bit.
0: It would have been fantastic. Are you kidding?
1: What are we doing?
0: Balogun got a big red card. The president called. He played in the next game. Like, I mean,
1: is my
0: that would have been so awesome. He could have ended with that. Don't know why Tim Ream was playing. He is about as old as I am, and he moves around about as well as I do. And it was his fault we gave up all 3 goals. We lost in the USA. We lost to Belgium in the USA. I am not gonna eat waffles now. I mean, why not?
2: You got to let the lyrics go, Alex Tyshirt. You got to let
3: my ears are bleeding, mate.
2: You got to let the lyrics go there.
3: You're not a singer, mate.
2: It's about the lyrics.
1: You know what? We could have had another song from Coldplay.
2: We could have.
1: I mean, he was in the middle of the field with the kids.
2: We could have had Fix You.
3: Jason or yeah. Nelly Furtado. Canada legend.
2: Well, we had Bieber.
3: No, F Bieber.
2: Wow.
3: We could have. What do you want him to do?
2: We could have had Alana Miles.
3: I'll take that too.
2: Could have had Rush.
1: You know what? Since they were going to do the whole Avengers and whole Marvel thing today with the drop.
2: Yeah.
1: Could have brought out Colby Smulders as Robin from How I Met Your Mother. And she could have sang one of those songs.
0: Yeah, I mean, like, I love the idea of the halftime show. I know many people didn't. And to be quite honest, suck it up. Okay? If you hated the halftime show, suck it up. This is what progress in sports looks like, right? We talked about this last week, that progress in baseball seems like it's done at a glacial pace. It looks like college football compared to soccer, where we don't want any changes at all. We don't want any changes to the ball. We don't want changes to the field, nothing. But now what do we get this World Cup? We have hydration breaks. Oh, my goodness. Oh, we have a halftime show. Wayne Rooney. I hated the halftime show. This is progress. The World Cup is an event. When people see we can make more money, we can make it more relevant, we can do great things, we're going to do it. We're going to put a halftime show in there. If that's going to get more people watching, we're going to make this into even a bigger event rather than just we're having a halftime where nothing is going on at the biggest sporting event of the world. Like, I get that soccer purists really don't want any change to this sport. They still want Pele and Maradona to be playing. And like, I'm sorry, but this is how sports evolve. And it's things like hydration breaks where, hey, yeah, we're going to sell more advertising to make money. And I know they didn't do it in Europe for it. That's the last World Cup that's going to happen. You mean we could have made money? We didn't do it? Oh, okay. All these changes, nothing ruined the game. Spain didn't win the World Cup because there were hydration breaks, right? It didn't hurt. No one had an advantage because of hydration breaks.
1: Right, but
0: everybody can coach the same way during a hydration break, right? You could not watch the halftime show if you want to. We're getting 64 teams the next World Cup. It's going to be a better event. More people are going to be watching. There's more games, more countries. That's going to be better. Wait until we go to every 3 years because I guarantee you that's going to happen. It may happen by 2033. Why would you have 4 World Cups? Why wouldn't you have 4 World Cups in a 12-year span versus 3? Why wouldn't you put the best players on the planet and have a billion upon billion dollar event a little bit more often? Not forget, every 2 years is too tough, right? With the Euro, Copa America, it's very difficult, and I get it. You don't want to take people away from their club teams too often. But every 3 years, you could do it especially with 64 teams in now. Qualifying's a lot, would be a lot easier. Why would you not? We can make X amount of money over having 3 World Cups in 12 years, or we can make X amount of money having 4. Oh, let's do 4 World Cups in 12 years. Like, change is coming to soccer. And I think that's the one of the big takeaways from this tournament is that, yeah, because it was maybe because it was the United States, Fox bought it. Hey, you had some changes that maybe the global audience wasn't used to. But guess what? This is how progress goes. And this is what you're going to get in soccer. We're not going back to taking stuff where people are going to make less money and have less relevancy and not have a halftime show. None of that is happening. This is how sports go forward.
1: Yeah, I mean, if you want to do the conspiracy theory thing, the extra rest because of the extended halftime show should have benefited Argentina and their offense. Still no shots after 90.
0: They had a chance to find where Lionel Messi was at halftime, but they still couldn't find him. Oh, is it really too soon?
1: Was he in with the kids?
0: Really too soon.
1: During the Coldplay?
0: We didn't take some more pictures of you bathing kids that could be great soccer players in 20 years. Can we do that? Okay, great.
1: Again, let him start the rush. But all of it to say, I tie it to another story that was going around today. In my timeline, the number of people complaining that we still don't have a LeBron decision. And we'll talk about him more as the show goes on, I'm sure. But it's the same thing. Kevin Durant, the great philosopher, said, if you don't like it, don't watch. Go walk your dog. Go take a quick nap. Go talk to the people in your house. Call mom. Mm. Call somebody.
0: Nothing. Do something.
1: Flip it. You know, to another. You know, and add your second device. Keep it on. Always keep Fox on. But go ahead and add some second screen experience. You know, text somebody. Whatever you need to do. The minutes will pass fast, and they'll blow the whistle, and they'll be back on the pitch. Likewise, the LeBron thing. There are plenty of other stories. We're talking about the World Cup, talking about the advent of a new NFL season. We're talking about second half baseball. We're 2 weeks away from the trade deadline. There's plenty of other content. If you're in our business and you're mad, and the big thing is you're mad at LeBron James, go find a hug. Go find something else to do, because eventually he'll make a decision, and then you can have your anger about where he went or why you don't like where he went, whatever. That's going to be there for you. Go away. Take a vacation. If you're an NBA writer, I know you're mad because you want to go take your vacation. For you, I understand. For everybody else, get over yourself.
0: I can write from anywhere. You just let me know when it happens. I really feel like people that get upset at things like the hydration break or the halftime show or 64 teams, like, this says a lot about who they are as people, like how they carry themselves and how they attack every day. Like, do you attack every day just being mad? Like, I mean, because you're mad about something
1: with
0: that,
1: an enthusiasm unknown to man.
0: I am going to wake up every day. I want to be mad at stuff. So I'm going to go on social media and I'm going to see what pisses me off the most. And that's going to affect who I am, because really, the halftime show. What horrible thing happened because they had a halftime show? What horrible thing happened because they had hydration? Oh, you made it quarters. Do we make it quarters? Do we have a 2-minute hydration break? Like, what?
1: Literally
0: what,
1: 3 minutes.
0: What
1: right?
0: Awful thing happened because of this? What awful thing? Who got an advantage? That's what I want. Who's if someone's getting an advantage? I get it.
1: But if anything,
0: I understand.
1: But if anything,
0: no one's getting an advantage.
1: What did we have after the 75th minute in this World Cup? And I'm sure Steve's got this stat in his notes. What do we have? Like 80 goals or something after the 75th minute of these FIFA World Cup games? Which means we got action,
0: yeah.
1: Which is what you want, right? We're talking about putting the ball in the back of the net. What's the biggest complaint about soccer and hockey? There's not enough scoring. After the 75th minute, whether it's the hydration break, a quick formation of, hey, we see something in this second half that we can exploit, we get a rotation of a guy in, whatever it is, we got more scoring. We got a lot of scoring at the end. So if 5% of that can be attributed to a guy taking a squirt of water, then we all won, didn't we?
0: Exit, how about a Fresca? Exit, Swollen Dome, the Jason Smith Show with my best friend, Mike Harmon. Time now to find out what's trending in the wide world of sports. My guy's been called the USA Soccer of Fox Sports Radio. Mm. We didn't see him last week at all. It's Steve DeSager.
4: Large audience, big egg laid. By the way, when Argentina came back against Egypt, apparently then, and this was from 90th minute or later, there had been 10 match-winning goals 90th minute or later in the tournament at that point. I know we were going to get total offense numbers, a new record, because there were more teams and more total games, but the tournament as a whole really delivered. The World Cup ended Sunday with the Spain overtime victory against Argentina. Lionel Messi will miss at least a week for Miami after starting every game in the tournament for Argentina. The MLS regular season just resumed last Thursday. By the way, the Women's World Cup is next summer in Brazil. Spain's women's team is ranked number one in the world. The U.S. is number two. The American women will be hosting Spain in two exhibitions in October. The U.S. won the Olympic tournament 2 years ago. Spain won the Women's World Cup 3 years ago. By the way, our region's qualifying tournament for next summer's Women's World Cup doesn't start until late November in Texas. The Packers gave defensive tackle Devontae Wyatt a three-year extension. Michigan athletic director Ward Manuel will step down at the end of this calendar year. Alex Palou won the IndyCar race at Nashville. WNBA New York won in overtime 99-98 at Dallas, ending the week's six-game winning streak. Paige Beckers of Dallas was out. She scored 25 points in Sunday's win, but left after a late collision. As for the Major League Baseball scoreboard, they were sweating Kenley Jansen, the Detroit Tigers, but they made it into the 10th inning. Tigers tied 5-5 at the Cubs in the top of the 10th. Jansen got a strikeout with bases loaded to end the 9th. The Cubs had tied it up on a two-run homer bottom of the 8th from Ian Happ. There are three late ball games aside from that. A's in the bottom of the 6th, tied at Arizona 2-2. Seattle shutting out the Reds 2-0 bottom of the 7th. And the Cardinals lead 2-1 at the Angels in the bottom of the 6th. Washington has beaten Colorado 7-3. The losing starter for the Rockies, Kyle Freeland, now has an ERA of 7.28 this year. Houston sent Miami to a 7th straight loss, 8-5. That ends a Houston 4-game losing streak. For the Stros, Yordan Alvarez, two more homers. He has 33. Jeremy Pena hit a grand slam. Houston first baseman Christian Walker did not start again due to hip tightness. For the Marlins, all-star pitcher Max Myers on the IL now with a neck strain. He's 9-1 this year. The White Sox were 10-3 winners at Texas. White Sox still a game over Cleveland in the AL Central. Cleveland hit 7 home runs to beat Minnesota 13-4. The loss to Twins all-star pitcher Joe Ryan, who gave up 6 homers in his 4 innings of work. That's tied for the most allowed since 1900. Milwaukee has the best record in the majors now. 8-3, Brewers beat the Mets and Freddy Peralta, while the Dodgers were beaten at Philadelphia. 10-7, Phils. Winning pitcher Christopher Sanchez is 12-4. Kansas City edged the Giants 4-3 on a squeeze bunt RBI in the bottom of the 9th. Atlanta 3-2 over the Padres. The Braves lead in the NL East, 3 games over the Phillies. Boston won its 14th straight contest, 6-5 over Baltimore, and the Orioles were a team that had won 7 in a row. But a solo homer in the bottom of the 8th by Caleb Durbin did the trick for the O's. Catcher Adley Rutschman goes on the IL with wrist inflammation. The Yankees, second in the AL East, still just a game and a half behind the Rays. Tampa Bay did end a 5-game losing streak, 7-1 at Toronto. Winning pitcher Nick Martinez, 9-2. Yankees downed Pittsburgh, 8-5. All the runs scoring in the early innings there. 2 home runs from Jazz Chisholm, 5 RBIs as well. Back to you.
0: Thank you, Steve-O. Jason Smith, Mike Harmon, live from the Fox Sports Radio studios. Coming up next, after the news this weekend, the NFL star most in need of an intervention. That's next. Jason and Mike, Fox.
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19: 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Apple's 0.7, YouTube Music 0.7. Spotify pays 0.4 cents per stream, same as Amazon, and then Pandora's down to 0.1. 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
1: She's been telling me all night long.
0: We have to talk about Cam Scatterberg. We kind of have to. There's not an NFL player in more need of an intervention than Scatterberg.
2: You think so?
0: Over the weekend, you know, again, coming off a very serious injury, which we saw him when it wasn't too far past a serious injury, getting involved in a physical altercation at a WWE event. It was, whoa, dude, what are you doing, man? Like, you're an NFL star now. You've not made a lot of money. Well, you got to make different decisions here. You've gotten hurt. You missed most of the season, right? You're a lower round draft pick. You're not getting paid a lot of money. You got to make smarter decisions. But what did Cam Scatterberg say? Oh, everything's fine. I do whatever I want to. Okay.
2: Well, you're in the front row behind the barrier for a reason.
0: Yeah.
2: There's a reason you weren't brought down the aisle or told to go into the ring.
0: And he does that, and it's a bad look. But what does he do? Oh, I do what I want. I have to be me. Okay, this weekend, what does he do? Does a backflip, his trademark backflip, doesn't really land it right. Has to tell everybody, no, I'm fine. Dude, what are you doing, man? What are you doing? Because when first reaction to this, and everybody has the right reaction, there's a reason why teams put clauses in people's contracts about no parasailing, no motorcycling, none of this. And his reaction is, I have to be me. Dude needs an intervention, right? He needs someone to come in and say, hey, I know you think you're invincible and you can do whatever the hell you want to, but understand this NFL team, you need to prove that you can stay healthy and make good decisions, right? The Giants need to come in and say, Cam, you can't do this stuff. You understand why you can't do this, right? Do you really understand? Like, this is why he needs an intervention. He needs better people around him telling him, yeah, don't do a backflip when you're coming off an injury. Because if you fall, if something goes wrong and you're hurt, not only is it gonna is it gonna piss off your team, but you want to get a big contract. Right. Again, you were a lower round draft pick. You're not coming in top of the first round, making first round money, guaranteed $50 million. Right. That's not you. You have to make sure you're getting a big contract. You have to be healthy. You get all this, right? Because I don't know that he does. I think he thinks, I'm young, I'm invincible, I'm never going to do anything. And I get it, because everybody feels that way. You're supposed to feel that way when you're young. But when you're an NFL player, the rules are a little bit different, man. They're a little bit different. You need people around you that are looking out for your best interests and can get you away from bad ideas. I don't know that Cam Scatterberg is going to get away from bad ideas. Right? This is the second time he's done it, and John Harbaugh's kind of laughing off, going, hey, no more backflips, Cam. But I got to think at some point, outside of the limelight, outside of the spotlight, it's going to be, dude, you start doing that. We're putting clauses in your contract, and you're an important guy here, but you can't do this. And I want him to understand that, dude, there's a reason. You know this, right? You know why this is a bad idea. Do you really not understand why this is a bad idea? Because that's my biggest thing, is that how long is he really going to be in the league? If he doesn't get it, how long until he does something stupid and all of a sudden, oh, guess what? Now I'm out for the rest of the season, right? Or I'm out. I made this injury worse than it is. Like, you understand that, right?
2: Well, I think there's something to be said for the fact that you have a big conference room there at the Giants facility, right? Take your quarterback, because you got him too. I saw him on the pregame to everything yesterday, Mr. Jackson Dart, and you take Cam Scatterberg, and you have to have the intervention. If you're the GM, you're the training staff, you're John Harbaugh. Now, of course, I immediately go to the over-under. 7.5 wins for your New York football Giants. According to a quick search, some 94% of the betting handle, BetMGM, is on the over for that.
0: Okay.
2: Malik Nabers is still getting his knee worked on, right? He had to have cleanup. He ain't going to be available to start the season. Jackson Dart, your quarterback, and you got Scatterberg coming off a big injury. 7.5 wins? Really? I fade the public on this one in a big, big way. His belief in Harbaugh. He ain't Baltimore anymore.
0: They have a lot of great weapons, but as you see, a lot of it hinges on Nabers coming back, which we don't know when he's going to be back, and Scatterberg coming back and being healthy, and it's a thing, man.
2: Well, I know he might be walking around the facilities singing, I gotta be me, and running through there. And to some degree, that's right. I mean, because if a guy plays with reckless abandon, and that's what we've seen from Dart, and certainly we've seen it from Scatterberg, he's the human version of the juggernaut right now. right? If we want to bring our Marvel universe in, he's going to try to run through you. That knee's got to be sound. And you know you have a short shelf life, right? We watched it take a generation back. Madden cover boy, who am I thinking of? Peyton Hillis. Same thing. I'll run through you. Yeah. I'll run straight up, but know that you're going to have a short shelf life as a productive slash dominant NFL player. And we know that life is pretty short anyway. Why are you going out of your way to shorten it even more?
0: You got Harbaugh, you got Jackson Dart saying, I'm going to run and do and play recklessly. And Scataboo, I'm going to do these backflips. Like,
2: oh. How many blue tents are you allowed on a sideline?
0: He's going to be
2: looking like a little city over there.
0: He's going to be eating a candy dish of Tums every day with these guys. Just
2: delicious.
0: Watch. Exit out by the Fresca, exit Swollen Dome. Coming up next, we get back into the biggest, most surprising story of the day in sports. Jason and Mike, Fox.
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7: What's happening, fellow sports fans? It's Andy West. Let's take a look back on this day in sports history, July 21st. We'll start off today back in 1979 at the British Open Men's Golf Tournament. Spain's Seve Ballesteros wins by 3 strokes over Jack Nicklaus and Ben Crenshaw. Nicklaus becomes a runner-up for a record 7th time. Today in 1996, hockey legend The Great One, Wayne Gretzky, signs a 2-year deal with the New York Rangers. The Rangers would be his last team before retiring. Gretzky did help the Rangers get to the Eastern Conference Finals in 1997, but that was the height of success he'd have in New York. His last game was April 18th, 1999. And today in 2013, Phil Mickelson wins his 5th major, the British Open, by 3 strokes over Henrik Stenson of Sweden.
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17: Here's something pretty disturbing I discovered while researching this podcast. This is what it actually says on the Los Angeles Police Department website. The site states that the Adult Missing Persons Unit investigates 3,200 cases a month. And 70% of those missing people are found or returned voluntarily within 2 or 3 days. It goes on to explain, and I quote here, "Since being a missing person is not a crime, police are given a very limited role while conducting these types of investigations." At the bottom of the webpage, it gets more disturbing. There's a section titled, "What if they never returned?" And here's the official police advice. In such situations, you may want to enlist the services of a private investigator to assist in your search. If you can't afford a PI, the police elaborate, quote, "Another option would be to contact..."
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22: The Detroit Tigers are taking an 8-5 lead to the bottom of the 10th inning at the Cubs. Mariners now up 7-0 on the Reds. Top of the 8th, Cal Raleigh with a grand slam. Houston's Jeremy Peña with a grand slam tonight in the win over Miami 8-5. Two home runs for Yordan Alvarez. He has 33. Miami's lost 7 straight. Milwaukee beat the Mets and Freddie Peralta exits Milwaukee 8-3. The Brewers now have the best record in the majors because the Dodgers lost 10-7 at Philadelphia. Boston won its 14th game in a row, 6-5 over Baltimore with a solo homer bottom of the 8th. Baltimore had won 7 straight. Yankees and Tampa Bay each won. Cleveland 13-4 over Minnesota. The Guardians hit 7 home runs in the first 7 innings. In the WNBA, New York was an overtime winner at Dallas 99-98. Alex Palou won the IndyCar race in Nashville. That event was rained out on Sunday. I'm Steve DeSager.
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1: Well-dressed hobo.
0: The world of sports is surprising. Yeah, once in a while. The biggest story in sports is something you never expected. But then again, I don't know that we've ever had something like this actually happen today. Ryan Clark's been an ESPN NFL analyst for the better part of the past decade. Very popular, also very polarizing. And got into it with ESPN teammate Peter Schrager over some football takes last year. But Clark has been very visible, very out front as far as ESPN, one of the talent that they really promote. Right? You know, McAfee and those other guys, and Ryan Clark, one of the NFL guys they really promote.
2: Well, and he's a guy that will give you a big opinion and hot take.
0: Yeah. Oh, sure.
2: To get you some clicks.
0: He loves a hot take. And tomorrow, apparently, fingers crossed, because there are a lot of people that I know, there's going to be another round of big layoffs, ESPN Disney layoffs. Every 18 months, I can't believe they go through this, but every 18 months, ESPN Disney has big layoffs, names you've heard, people you know.
2: And in this case, you've got a lot of redundancy, right? Bringing in NFL networks, so there will be, that's some of the...
0: Yeah, I mean, from a personnel perspective, and who knows what it's going to be.
2: Yeah.
0: And Ryan Clark was one of the people who is going to be laid off tomorrow. Ryan Clark is the biggest trending story in the United States right now because he was told he was being laid off during NFL Live today. He was on the air doing the show when in a commercial break, he was told by an executive, oh, by the way, yeah, you're getting laid off tomorrow. This is your last show. For one reason or another, whether he decided, whether the executive decided, he was taken off the rest of the show. So he missed the last 10 to 12 minutes of the show. So if you're watching the show, what happened, Ryan? Do you have to go to the bathroom? What happened? I really got to go, man. They teased this on the rundown.
2: What the hell happened?
0: A couple of times that's happened to me. Hey, I got to go, man. You talk. I got to go. Got to go. And then it comes out after that he was being let go and ESPN told him during the show. Now, why did they tell him during the show? Because they were afraid that he would find out before ESPN had a chance to tell him that machinations were going and people were going to know that the decision was not made public, but people knew earlier on Monday. They were going to tell him tomorrow morning when they had the rest of the layoffs. But apparently the way today went, they thought that he could be told somehow in a 10 to 12 minute span that he was going to finish the show in. So they decided to tell him with 10 minutes or so left in the show.
2: We got a 5 to 6 minute commercial break.
0: I still, as many times, as many sports stories that I can't believe have happened in the last few years when it comes to networks,

0: gone here? Did he know he was gone here? Like,
1: and naturally,
0: wow,
1: it's about the
0: man.
1: Cowboys.
0: That is that's something special to do to somebody, man. After let you go on, hey, we're going to get all the clicks, right? Which tell one of two things. Either it was personal or they were inept. Neither of which makes ESPN look good. And I really, there were so many opportunities to make a better decision. You knew this was going to get out. You knew how it was going to, you knew you were going to look bad. And still, yep, we were okay with this going through that we told him in the middle of a show. Now, I get the flip side of it is if we don't tell him and someone texts him before the show ends, he's going to come out and say, they fired me, they let me go, or they laid me off in the middle of the show because I have the text right here. And that's embarrassing for ESPN.
1: Well, it goes one of two ways, right? Either he gets it, says, okay, finishes the 11 minutes or 9-minute segment or whatever, maybe says goodbye, maybe doesn't acknowledge it at all.
0: Yeah.
1: Or he burns down the house.
0: Yeah.
1: Goes one of two ways.
0: In any event, I go back to my first take of you don't put him on the air. He's been on the air a lot. He's got a
1: it's
0: brand.
1: It's a Monday.
0: He's got a brand. He's got, as you talked about, he'll keep doing a podcast. He'll get on TV again. He's got a brand. He'll do it. You tell him, hey, okay, you're being laid off tomorrow. Wow, bad. He's made his last appearance on the network. Okay. Now that sucks, and the layoffs suck, and all layoffs suck. They all do. But wow, to go through that extra bit of not knowing what to do, and you let him go in the middle of a show? I mean, really? With whatever, 10 minutes left?
1: Yeah, whatever numbers you crunched, however you came to the decision, you can't tell me it happened in the middle of that show on a Monday. Because someone crunched numbers. There were meetings about this. There's a lot of personnel over at ESPN from the NFL side of it, right? You look at the NFL network. You can't tell me you haven't already planned your programming for the fall. Maybe you had to carry the one, subtract a little bit, and do some fuzzy math. I understand that, right? Today, one of the headlines I showed you, right? Tebow got a multi-year deal in this amalgam that they're building. That
0: Ryan Clark, you're out. Tebow, here's more money. Oh, okay.
1: But you,
0: hey, McAfee, here's more cash for you.
1: But you know what you're doing, right? You've started to slot people. It's like Billy Bob Thornton looking at the depth chart and names go into the
0: there goes Winchell,
1: file,
0: yeah,
1: right?
0: Yeah, Chavez, yeah, they're all.
1: But you're doing that for your shows, and the negotiation isn't just, hey, you're part of this show. You'll also do X number of appearances here and on SportsCenter and postgame here, whatever. Like that's not a small undertaking at that network. Now I haven't worked there. You have, but I've been around this business to know. I've known enough people that have come and gone from these places, from Fox, from other spaces, to know that it's not a decision entered into lightly, haphazardly. So if the intent was to embarrass him, it's a fail in so many levels because you end up looking like you don't know what you're doing.
0: Yeah. I mean, look, honestly, I'm someone to tell you, not often where I say, boy, I don't know the answer to this, but like I could see where they wanted to take a chance that maybe they could get one more show,
1: and not
0: have another day of layoffs.
1: Is everybody else on vacation?
0: Right, or not have another day. Here it's the beginning of the layoffs, whatever it is. Maybe Ryan Clark's the biggest name, and they wanted to push it and not have... Like, I could see where they took a chance, but you know what? As time went on, there's nothing we can do because other outlets have it. Other outlets are going forward with it. So I could see where they... But I could also see where, yeah, we'll tell them midway through the show because you guys could do... I can see that. I can see that happening. I can see... inept, or I can see we're doing it on purpose. I can see them both.
1: Well, what's the old line, though? Like, you can have two people have a secret, but it's not safe until one of them's dead.
0: Yeah.
1: Right? That's the same thing here. Enough people would have had to look at numbers and planned for what this rest of the summer is into the football schedule that someone's going to tell one of their friends, a colleague, hey, you know what? There might be a big free agent coming.
0: Yeah, I really...
1: You know, Clark might be out there and whatever other names begin to surface. Like, that's not going to be a secret in this business. Like, it's a small community. Like, we talk about, like, your ESPN, Colin ESPN, go through. Like, and over there, they've had people from Fox. I mean, and back and forth it goes. So, like, it's a small community of people that know each other. So there's no way that it was going to be, okay, tomorrow... If people know, guess what?
0: Yeah.
1: People know.
0: I know. I mean, but the thing is, I can see the ineptness part of

0: Because I actually went through it once and I couldn't believe it. So like 10 years ago when I was, we had done the show for about a year or two and I started doing Fantasy Zone, mm-hmm. which is Red Zone for fantasy. And I went on the air with a story that they gave me about Mark Ingram. And it was a play where Mark Ingram was screaming at his coach on the sideline and during, because I was like I'm at the nerve center doing the play by play of all the stuff going on Fantasy Zone, and he's screaming at his coach on the sideline while the Saints are inside the 5-yard line. My producer gets on in my ear and says, "Hey, Ingram's pissed because he's got a touchdown clause in his contract. He's mad they took him out of the game." I said, "I can say it," and he said, "Yes, you can say it. We got it from the truck." Okay, great. I go on the air, I say it, I tweet it out, my tweet goes viral right away, and it becomes a thing because after this story gets out, there's a discrepancy as to whether or not that actually is true. Now, I'm like, okay, I don't know what you want. Like, they told
1: you
0: me what happened.
1: To me
0: they told me what
1: truck,
0: happened, right?
1: From the, yeah.
0: They told me what happened, and I tweeted it out, right? So I don't know. So the whole week goes by, and I don't hear anything from anybody, right? Anything from anybody at Fantasy Zone. Me, the producer, all of us are talking, going, is this going to be a thing? This is a pretty big story. And I had Saints insiders who were telling me, I think you're wrong. I'm like, okay, dude, I'm telling you, I didn't report this. I was given this by Fantasy Zone, right? They told me this is what happened to go on the air and say it. If someone's on ESPN and ESPN's, oh, we have a breaking story, so-and-so got traded, and the guy says it and it turns out not to be true, nobody gets mad at him. They told him to go on the air and say it, right? They told me on there say it. So I'm like, okay, but the whole week goes by and I feel like, okay, it's done, right? Nothing happens. We're all, you know, no one said anything. My manager hasn't called me. Everything is great. Sunday morning, generally, now I'm on the air for about 7.5 hours, right? Mm-hmm. We go on right at 10 o'clock West Coast time when the game starts. And we end around 5-ish or so. And I'm on the air the entire time, right? Don't have time to go to the bathroom, all this stuff. So I'm like, okay, well, you know, we're going on, ready to go. Half hour before the show starts, I'm in, I sit down, and my manager says, hey, can you come in and talk to me? I come in, and he's mad at me about what happened. I got yelled at. I got in trouble for this.
1: A full week later.
0: And I'm like, okay. And I said, okay, what? And I don't know what's going on. My head is spinning going, I'm going on the air for 7 hours in like 20 minutes, and you're mad at me. I'm like, I go, you gave me the information. Yeah, but you could have said, so apparently he got yelled at. And he's like, yeah, but you could have said this. You didn't have to tweet it out. I go, you told me to tweet it out. Yeah, I don't know. How am I in this situation? I was stunned that I'm sitting here. But mainly, I'm mostly stunned that 20 minutes before I got to go on the air for 7.5 hours, he's in here saying, I'm upset. I expect to be a professional and go on the air and talk about it. And I'm like, there's one professional in this room and it's me. Because I can't, you could have called me at any time this week if you wanted to get mad at me about this. Anytime you could have called and you wait until 20 minutes. And the thing is, did the same thing with the producer. Went on the air and told him 20 minutes before he goes on the air. I go, he told you this? He goes, yeah, he told me right before you. I go, right before you all are on the air? He goes, yeah, exactly. I could not believe that. And I'm like, well, I knew there was one pro in the room and it was me. Because like, if you're mad at me, first of all, you had no reason to be mad. No reason. You were just mad that whatever screwed up got screwed up and you wanted to blame me. Okay, but you could have called me during the week on Monday, Tuesday, Thursday, Wednesday, Friday. But no, I'm going to wait until 20 minutes before you go on the air for 7.5 hours. Now, luckily, and I'm not saying I'm great, but luckily I'm a pro. So I went on, did the show. Everything was great. Our relationship was never the same after that. And sure. I said, this is my last year doing this. Like, this is just bad. And it turned out to be the last year I did it, which was fine. And I'm just like, but I can't believe that was a decision that was made. That 20 minutes before I go on the air, this is when you're going to tell me about this. So when I see the ineptness of we're telling somebody in the middle of a show that they're fine, I'm like, okay, I saw something like this. These are people that have worked a long time and worked a long to get up to this level of job where they're a manager of people. And these are decisions that are made. And I couldn't get over that. Well, I thought about that a lot today going, man, I haven't thought about that in a long time. But I'm like, I just can't believe that. And I can't believe that this is how it got to the point with Ryan Clark where it was, we can't ride the lightning anymore. The next 10 minutes might be real key. Hey, guess what? You're done. And you want to be on? You not want to be on? I don't know how the conversation went, but then he wasn't on the rest of the show. Like, really? So I can see the agenda. I can see the ineptness. And again, I don't know what it is. I don't know what it is.
1: That is a whole other level of ineptitude. I mean, to go a full week, unless he got a note that morning Because he hadn't come into work. I mean, had he been around the office? Did he come in and find a yellow post-it on his desk going, hey, this was an issue?
0: Oh, for me, you mean?
1: No, I'm just saying.
0: Because for me, you could have just waited till after I was on the air and told me Sunday night.
1: Why? Or in between the early and the late games. Right in the middle of those games. Hey, I know the morning games are coming to an end and we're about to kick off these other three or four games. But I just want you to know, last week what you did was wrong.
0: Yeah, I really...
1: Now go finish up these early games.
0: Now go kick ass. Right, great, I'll go do that. So I mean, like, this has come out, and no way does ESPN look good. So now they're going into tomorrow with this optic going into layoffs. Like, oh. Again, for every time I think... No one's going to make this. This is a huge company. This is a company that's worth billions, whether it's ESPN or something else. This is a movie studio that's worth billions of dollars. They're not going to do this. They can't do this. There's really smart people. There's a lot of fail safes and emergency brakes. Nope, apparently not. Nope. This stuff can happen just as easy as it doesn't.
1: But I mean, we've all been around a long time watching pet projects. I was at Yahoo many, many years ago, and I watched anybody that had longevity or a relationship in the building with, you know, good buddies, drinking buddies, could get something greenlit and get a lot of money behind it. Over in sports, we were waving our arms going, hey, we're pretty good at what we do.
0: Yeah.
1: We're building it on it. Didn't matter.
0: Yeah.
1: And it was one bad idea after the next that, again, I should own multiple islands from my time there. Plenty of stories. They'll be in my book. But so I understand your vexation over this one. I just want to know who was going to drop it. Was it Shams? Was it Marshawn?
0: I don't know.
1: Front Office Sports?
0: Like, apparently, there's a couple of sites that say they had it, that it was either given to them or they knew.
1: And it was embargoed?
0: I think that's what ESPN
1: might have
0: been afraid
1: of. Until they were going off the air? I mean...
0: Well, I don't know if it was leaked or not, but I think they were worried that a couple of... And if they go on with it, he's going to go look at the timestamp and go, I was still on the air when this happened. Okay, great. So it's
1: how does
0: like,
1: he feel
0: okay.
1: about the hot take that went out after he let go?
0: Hey, I know you had a tough day, but I want to let you know. Hey, we did really well virally with your take on the Cowboys. I know. Just want to let you know that.
1: There's your NFL kickoff.
0: Good luck. Good
1: tweet.
0: Luck.
1: Yeah.
0: Really amazing. Exit out by the Fresca. Exit Swollen Dome. The Jason Smith Show with my best friend, Mike Harmon. Coming up next as we continue our postmortem, our farewell to the World Cup. What I'm going to miss the most about the World Cup, and it's not what you expect. That's next. 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
2: Harry Kane!
0: I will miss Harry Kane, Ty Shirt. I'll miss Harry Kane. I'll miss you playing that Harry Kane highlight.
1: Didn't even play in the All-Star game.
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3: 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The Odd Couple with Rob Parker and Kelvin Washington. 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

0: Friday, Spain won nothing. You're welcome. I told you, beginning of the tournament, Mbappe was going to end with more goals than Lionel Messi all time. You're welcome.
1: Those two don't count.
0: I do want to say this, and I don't know, like, I feel like I'm being gaslighted a little bit. But, like, when that happened yesterday, like, I was at a friend of mine's house. We watched the finale of the World Cup. And he said, what'd you pick? And I said Spain won nothing. He goes, no, come on. Really? I said, yeah. And I went to look on Twitter because I know I put out last week, hey, prediction World Cup, Spain wins 1-0. And it's not there, right? I searched, how about a Fresca, Spain, not there. I'm like, okay. And I said, my other big one was I said Mbappe was going to have more goals than Messi. He goes, you did? I said, yeah. And I looked for that, not there. I'm like, I searched, how about a Fresca, Messi, Mbappe, not there. And I'm going, I don't know if I'm being gaslighted or not. I don't know if Twitter has decided from where someone that runs Twitter doesn't like my takes. But I'm like, I know I tweeted that out. And usually whatever we do on the show and we have takes on, we tweet them out from our personal accounts. And both of those are gone. And I said, am I crazy? Did I really not tweet those out?
1: Did you not hit send?
0: Did I not
1: hit
0: send something? I'm like, there's no way I didn't say that. There's no way I didn't. But it must
1: well, I know
0: have,
1: what
0: must
1: you said. I mean, I know you said both because we talked about it both for Mbappe and the Messi for sure. Because I thought you'd get one more from Messi, and again, Golden Boot and third place match counts. So you get, hey, we're down 4-0. You want to go hit a Sammy Sosa home run? Go ahead. Down 8-1. Bam!
0: Yeah.
1: Sammy, deep right field. Opposite field shot for Sosa. And the Cubs are now down 8-3.
0: Yeah.
1: Or Alex Rodriguez. Insert your favorite guy, like your hometown guy that had a big year, oftentimes seemed to have a big moment when the game was out of reach one way or another. Have at it. But, yeah, for Mbappe, gets those two. So, I mean, yeah, I'll verify it. Likewise, the 1-0. Because I thought... hope against hopes that the Argentina offense would show up.
0: Yeah. I mean, really, it was a game in which I thought this is where it runs empty for Messi, being 39, playing so many games. It's why teams don't win NBA championships built around guys that are 35 and older. Eventually they run out of gas. And you know what? I knew they were going to run out of gas, but playing 3 days after, it was too much, and he was absolutely invisible. Absolutely invisible.
1: Well, until they actually got him the ball down the stretch.
0: I mean,
1: he made a couple of plays, made a couple opportunities. You look when you had set pieces or corners when they finally actually attacked, because that was the thing that was the most curious of all of it, was, and we credited Spain's defense throughout this entire tournament, but to see them have zero shots in the first 90 plus.
0: Yeah.
1: Like, even if it's not him, there's not a single guy that can get a shot.
0: No.
1: In 90 plus. I mean,
0: a game where I could have played keeper. I mean, when they pass it back to me and kicking it, okay,
1: did you like the little AI sitting on a stool in the...
0: Yeah, that was fun.
1: With his legs crossed in the net. That was pretty good.
0: Eventually, we're just going to be AI playing goalie. That's what it's going to be.
1: Well,
0: that's going to
1: have sometimes that might actually be a better option than what we've seen from some of these teams.
0: But look, I'll tell you what I'm going to miss the most about the World Cup, right? And I think everybody agreed with me on this. I'm going to miss the most. I'm going to miss how much. I love how everybody wants to fight over Caitlin Clark in the WNBA, despite the fact that they've never watched a WNBA game. They want to fight on social media with
1: folks
0: each other.
1: Folks wanted to fight you after Friday.
0: Oh, yeah, yeah.
1: You
0: yeah,
1: saw
0: yeah,
1: that?
0: Yeah. Oh, yeah.
1: I don't think they listened to the clip at all.
0: No, but that's okay. I
1: appreciate the engagement.
0: Right? Everybody wants to fight over Caitlin Clark and her impact on the league and who's the best, who's that. They want to fight, and they want to fight with each other. I'm going to miss, and I'm really going to miss this, I'm going to miss all the sudden soccer experts who wanted to fight about Team USA on social media. They want to fight with fans. They want to fight with each other. They want to fight with soccer analysts who know the game. Like they were so mad about the United States, about us losing the way we did to losing to Belgium. They just want to fight all the time. I want to fight with Alexi Lalas. I want to fight with Zlatan. I want to fight with everybody. Like, I'm going to miss that, man, because that was fun seeing people who generally don't pay attention to soccer and are watching it just get so mad about things. I want to fight about it. I don't just want to put a take on social media. No, I want to die on this hill where I'm going to fight about the fact that our youth programs aren't any good in the United States. Do you know anything about youth programs? No, but I've heard that the youth programs in other countries are a lot better. You know, our youth programs are pretty good here in all the other sports. It's just soccer. No, I don't care about that. That puts a dent in my argument. I want to say that we got to get rid of everything and all youth programs have to start over again. You know nothing about youth programs. No, I don't, but I'm going to fight about this. Okay, great. I'm going to miss those people.
1: You mean the Tracy Morgan team?
0: Yeah, I'm going to miss that. I don't know anything about this, Larry, but I got strong opinions. Okay, I'm going to miss
1: that. That's exactly where we are.
0: I'm really going to miss that.
1: Well, because what they're going to do is they're going to take those hot takes and they're going to put them in a little box. And they're going to go over to the corner and the filing cabinet and they're going to put them in there. And it's going to be like the end of Raiders of the Lost Ark. You just put them over there.
0: Oh, there it is.
1: And then in 4 years, someone's going to go and say, hey, what do we got in this cabinet? Anybody know? And they're going to open that third drawer. They're going to find that box.
0: Oh, look at these takes. Remember everybody hated the United States and thought the soccer program was terrible for that week span back in the summer of 2026?
1: And they're going to roll them out for like scrolls. And you know what they're going to do? They're going to repurpose them. Because if the United States falls short again, they're going to be mad. You saw we went up a slot in the world rankings today.
0: Yeah.
1: Up to 15th.
0: Yeah,
1: so,
0: great.
1: You got that going for you.
0: It's nice, man. Look, again, it's not so bad. You see how the World Cup played out. It's not so bad. We didn't finish so bad. We had a bad game. We looked bad in one game, and we did it to ourselves.
1: Now, there's a lot of work to do.
0: Yeah.
1: Absolutely. Long road begins with the first step. But certainly the anger and vitriol, and you and I differ. I think we're a little further off from the top tier. If we're talking about getting to that top 10, all right, we might close out on a team or two in that 11 to 15 range. But again, you got to build. And the first step is retaining your coach and having the same people. Continuity. We talk about this in every sport. You and I, for as long as we've been doing the show, big believer. If you're going to keep changing out an offensive coordinator, guess what? Your quarterback's only going to be relying on his athletic ability. He ain't learning.
0: No.
1: Because
0: it's a new system. Yep.
1: Looking at you, Philadelphia. I'm looking at what you did to Alex Smith all those years in San Francisco and onward and upward. But for the U.S., the same idea. You got to have some coherent, cohesive argument about how you want to push things forward and then go and implement.
0: It's a normal turnover. That's what it is. This is not, all right, nothing. No, this is a normal turnover as, okay, what worked? The coach worked. We have three or four players that we think can be world-class players over the course of the next few years. The golden generation, not what we thought it was. So we got to move on. But this is just normal stuff. This is not, we just need to just start over again with everything. We need a new coach. We need a new system. You also can't keep doing that because eventually people, okay, how are we going to build anything when we feel like we're still starting over, right? There's no reason to start. There's no reason for a new coach. The coach kind of worked. The coach system kind of worked. We were an attacking team. Our offense was really good. Again, it's one game, and I get it. It's a game that knocks out of the World Cup. But everybody else got knocked out of the World Cup, and guess what? They had really bad games, too. They showed up flat. They played terrible. And again, the three goals we allowed against Belgium were all Tim Ream's. Were all our fault, right? I mean, it's not anything that we can say, oh, yeah, boy, Belgium, they just completely outclassed us. No, they showed up and said, oh, they're not ready for the moment. Okay.
1: That's part of outclassing.
0: Right, but
1: recognizing that you can play at a level where the other team's going to implode.
0: It's recognizing that you need players who are stronger mentally and are going to continue to be able to play at a high level and not get caught prisoner of the moment, not get caught by the weight of the moment, which maybe that's happened in the United States. Mm-hmm. And maybe that was inevitable because of the World Cup being here. Okay, but it's not like we saw stuff that was just, boy, this is, we didn't score a goal in group and we didn't advance. We had a lot of really good things, but no one wants to pay attention to that just because, oh, the way we lost so bad. Yeah, if we lost to a team that was, so I don't know which way people want it. If we lost to a team that was better, why is everybody so upset? Oh, we should have been better. Okay, so you think we're pretty good then? Right, so I think we're pretty good and we should have won, but we need to start over again. Like, no one can pick that lane. And that's why I'm going to miss these people trying to make some kind of cohesive argument.
1: No, it works.
0: Going
1: to
0: miss that.
1: It comes down to style points. You want to lose. Look, I always say if you're going to fail, fail spectacularly. But go out swinging. Right? That's why the Argentina lost yesterday in game. Because they went out swinging in the post. But go down with your best effort. For the United States, if that was your best effort, then yeah. We were just watching a virtual representation of Burning Man. No, we don't need to burn it all down.
0: Yeah.
1: As far as U.S. soccer.
0: Burning Man. I'm going Malcolm in the Middle, Burning Man on you. That's a deep cut. That's a deep cut. Burning Man.
1: That is deep right there. Nicely done.
0: Exit Albata Fresca, exit Swollen Dome, the Jason Smith Show with my best friend, Mike Harmon. Time now to find out what's trending in the wide world of sports. The guy's been called the Burning Man of Fox Sports Radio.
2: That good?
0: Because his updates are so hot. It's Steve DeSager.
2: Angels have just tied at bottom of the ninth against St. Louis, 2-2. Second and third, one out against closer Riley O'Brien. A's are leading in the top of the ninth, 5-2 at Arizona. Everything else is final, including another Red Sox win. They've won 14 in a row. They beat Baltimore 6-5 with a solo homer, bottom of the eighth by Caleb Durbin. The O's had won seven straight, but the Orioles with four throwing errors in this game. O's catcher Adley Rutschman went on the IL today with wrist inflammation. Great note from the researcher Sarah Langs about this streak. It's with an interim manager, Chad Tracy of Boston. 14 straight they've won. The record is 16 wins in a row by a manager who was not his team's opening game manager that year. And that 16 straight was set by the 1890 Phillies. Just a couple more to go for Boston. Yankees 8-5 winners over Pittsburgh. Jazz Chisholm, two homers, five RBIs. Yanks second in the ALE, still a game and a half behind the Rays. Tampa Bay ended a five-game losing streak with a 7-1 win at Toronto. Nick Martinez, 9-2, got the victory. At Cleveland, the Guardians hit seven home runs in the first seven innings. Guards over Minnesota, 13-4, beating Twins All-Star pitcher Joe Ryan, who gave up six long balls in his four innings, tied for the most allowed since 1900. Philadelphia beat the Dodgers 10-7. Winner Christopher Sanchez 12-4. Trey Turner, two homers, five RBIs. Mookie Betts of L.A. did have four hits, including a couple of late home runs. L.A.'s Shohei Ohtani went 0-4. He's not pitching this week again due to his knee injury. And the Dodgers no longer have the best record in the majors. That belongs to Milwaukee Brewers at 63-37. At home, Milwaukee defeated the Mets and Freddie Peralta 8-3. Jacob Mizorowski, no decision. Four innings, no earned runs allowed. He threw 103 miles an hour for the Brewers. Atlanta edged San Diego 3-2. The Braves lead over the Phillies in the NL East of three games. Ozzie Albies of Atlanta, a solo homer. He had two hits. The rest of his team was 2-for-22, but they won the game. Kansas City won its game 4-3 over San Francisco on a squeeze bunt for a run in the bottom of the ninth. Giants had just tied it in the top of the ninth with a two-out, two-run homer. The White Sox win again 10-3 at Texas, beating Jacob DeGrom. White Sox still a game over Cleveland in the AL Central. At Wrigley Field, Chicago, weather delay at the start. Eventually in 10 innings, Detroit beat the Cubs 8-6. At Houston, Yordan Alvarez with two homers. He has 33. Houston sent Miami to a seventh straight loss, 8-5. Jeremy Peña with a grand slam. Washington, 7-3 winners at Colorado. Seattle down Cincinnati, 8-0. Cal Raleigh, a grand slam. So the Mariners move up to first place in the AL West, half game ahead of the Texas Rangers. In the WNBA, four games, they're all final. Minnesota wins again, 21-6 the record. After a 105-102 victory at Seattle, Olivia Miles, 32 points, 8 rebounds, 8 assists. New York won in overtime at Dallas, 99-98. Breonna Stewart, 33 points, 13 rebounds, 8 assists. Dallas's six-game winning streak ends as Paige Beckers was out. She scored 25 points in Sunday's victory, but left after a late collision then. Las Vegas has a record of 18-7 after a win at Toronto, 109-83. Asia Wilson, 26 points. Toronto coach Sandy Brondello was serving a one-game suspension. And Golden State's nine-game winning streak is over. Washington won at Golden State 90-82. The WNBA All-Star Game is this Saturday in Chicago. Alex Palou won the IndyCar race in Nashville. The event was rained out on Sunday. It was Palou's fifth victory this year. Michigan Athletic Director Ward Manuel will step down at the end of this calendar year. An independent investigation into his department just finished. The Packers gave defensive tackle Devontae Wyatt a three-year extension. It includes a $20 million signing bonus. And NFL veterans start reporting to training camps on Wednesday with Arizona and Carolina, the two teams in the Hall of Fame game August 6th. All teams report by July 28th. Back to you.
0: Thank you, Steve-O. The Jason Smith Show with my best friend, Mike Harmon. Coming up next, the story I am absolutely stunned we are not talking about more. And I mean me, we, the colloquial we in sports. That's next. Jason and Mike. Fox.
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0: featuring Sugar Ray playing out at the Universal Amphitheater, part of the I Love the 90s tour. Alongside.
1: All around the statues crumble for me.
2: But you know what? He's got the best attitude of anybody on any of that stuff.
0: He does?
2: He's like, if folks still want to pay, whether we're part of a 20-act thing or it's just us and one other band somewhere, folks want to come, we're going to go have a good time.
0: He doesn't really sing. He just kind of speaks.
2: No, but that's it.
0: Spread your love and fly. See, I could do that.
2: But whatever it
0: spread
2: pays.
0: Spread your love and fly.
2: Like, you just got to, because people go at him. It's like, well, now you're playing in front of us. Like, uh-huh. Like, what's the problem?
0: Every morning there's a halo hanging from the corner of my girlfriend.
2: I mean, he once sang that to James Caan.
0: I know
2: it's part of an episode of Las Vegas.
0: For a weekend or a... For a... Just go down and up and down and up and down. Now, coming off the World Cup, I really am surprised that in the pantheon of top stories, right? There's so many things to talk about, whether it's the end of the game, Spain winning, so many things. I can't believe that the fact that we may have seen Lionel Messi play in the World Cup for the final time isn't a bigger story. And I know that people think, well, he's playing at such a high level, nearly won the Golden Boot. Mbappe won because, you know, he had that great all-star game, third place game that he had on Saturday. But the guy's 39, and the next one will be 43, because, you know, I can do math like that.
2: Good for you. Good.
0: I can't believe that we are not spending more time saying goodbye to the greatest soccer player we have seen for the last 25 years. I can't believe that's not... Today, that's not been a bigger story. And I think everybody just assumes that we're going to see Messi in 4 years. Okay, again, 43. I get that you think, okay, well, playing the next year, he's playing so good now. 4 years are going by. 4 years.
2: I would say this. He hasn't officially said one way or another, right? And until that day happens, it's just speculative, right? Which we do so readily with every other sports story
0: in the world. This could be it, like the last time. And he played, and he had a bad game, and he looked invisible. Like, if you didn't know he was the best player in the world or in the top, you watch yesterday's game, you would go, he's that great player? Like, he was absolutely, he had nothing left, and he was absolutely bracketed and blanketed by Spain.
2: Well, he gave them a couple of opportunities off of corners and off a couple of free kicks, but... In general, yeah, I mean, you know all offense is generating through him. So what do you do? Bracketology. Hey, what do you got? Two guys on him. Like Velociraptors. Clever girl. Here's the here's what you think he's got a one-on-one?
0: Yeah.
2: Second guy.
0: Yeah. That's how it works. But like this really could have been it for him. And it's...
2: He had a good run.
0: I know. He had a great tournament. Right, he had a great tournament. He had a great run. They had thrilling wins. Yesterday was terrible for them. They didn't look like they belonged in the same field as Spain. But that's what happens when
2: that was a tough.
0: When you know you're 39 and you have no legs left. He did a lot of pacing, but was never able to get the ball. Argentina was never. I think the 350 passes they completed was on the high end. I don't know that they quite completed even that many. But like, we really may have seen him for the last time on a stage where the entire world gets to see him. Now, he's going to take a couple of days off. We found out today he's going to take a couple of games off where he goes back to Miami. Okay, I get it, right? You're coming off of this. You need some time to get back. We're going to see him play for Miami. We'll see him play again internationally. But again, 4 more years, man. Just 4 years. Like this was, like, I can't believe we didn't get the Ronaldo farewell that I thought we were going to get, where, you know, this is, like, he said, this is it. I thought we'd get a much bigger farewell for him, but we didn't. It was, yeah, here's Ronaldo. He said, this is it. Yeah, he's older. Yeah. Okay.
2: Well, we didn't get it because Messi was still playing. And then you had Yamal. And folks can think what they want of his tournament, right? He didn't score a lot of goals, but he was instrumental in a lot of the build-ups and drew that penalty that was so huge to what they did, whether you agreed with the call or not. But I think that's why the Ronaldo stuff was muted, because he also wasn't a factor for much of the tournament that he did play.
0: Yeah. He
2: was more a statue.
0: But it's still like, hey, but this is a goodbye to a guy that, again, for 20-some-odd years has been the guy that's carried soccer globally, right? And okay, and even worse, because Messi is in the final. And like, after, like, I expected to see, even you know, watching Fox's coverage, yeah, where's Messi? What is he doing? Yes, Spain won, but this is Messi.
2: I felt bad after the game, and they showed that beer commercial where he's standing at the bar, and he's not happy now. Like, that doesn't work now. Yeah.
0: Now, I could see him, in honesty, knowing the level he's playing at, probably has another at least couple of years left in the MLS, or just stay in the MLS. Maybe sure. He decides to go back to Europe, like he does his Zlatan. But, like, you know, seeing this, and I'm like, okay, in 4 years, could I see him coming off the bench for Argentina, playing 30 minutes? They need offense. They need a goal. If it's a game they don't need him because they're up 2-0, he doesn't need to come in and they can save his legs, but he's still instant offense, can still give you something. Yeah, I could see that, right? I'm not saying I can't see it. But that's not a certainty. That's not, oh, yeah, we'll see him in a diminished role in 4 years. No, I mean, again, 4 years from now, man, that's a long time. That's a lot. That's a lot of soccer for a guy that quit playing internationally once when he was 27, right?
2: Yeah, so, saw the montage. He was in all the highlight videos. He got up and he hugged you all when he was having his contemplative moment. Yeah. The tear was going down his face because that might have been the moment, right? He might have already decided. We don't know.
0: But
2: one way or another,
0: but you don't know if it is. How is it not covered more? Right? How is this not?
2: Well, you know, remember, they didn't talk to the media.
0: No, that is true.
2: So nobody got a chance to ask.
0: But even the story going in, the story by the media after the story today, even though he didn't speak, like, how is that not the number one story? Right? If Tom Brady was playing in this Super Bowl as my last game, we would even if they lost. It would be wall-to-wall coverage of Tom Brady. Hey, this is his last game. X, Y, Z. Tom Brady not playing anymore. He wasn't his final game. That would be it.
2: But as I often do, I'm going to cite my guy from Ted Lasso. We don't know. We don't know.
0: Exit out by the Fresca. Exit Swollen Dome. Coming up next, we have a big story involving Shohei Ohtani. Jason Smith, Mike Harmon. 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
2: Everything's now final in the major leagues tonight. The A's won 5-2 at Arizona. Seattle moved into first in the AL West, half game ahead of the Rangers. Seattle shut out the Reds 8-0. Cal Raleigh with a grand slam. Texas lost at home 10-3 to the White Sox, who are first place in the AL Central, still a game over Cleveland. The Guardians hit 7 home runs in beating Minnesota and all-star pitcher Joe Ryan 13-4. Washington won 7-3 at Colorado. The Angels won one of the late games with 2 runs in the bottom of the ninth, 3-2 over St. Louis. Houston sent Miami to a 7th straight loss, 8-5. 2 more homers for Yordan Alvarez. He has 33. Milwaukee beat the Mets 8-3, while Philadelphia downed the Dodgers 10-7. And Boston won its 14th straight game, 6-5 over Baltimore with a solo homer in the 8th. Alex Palou won the IndyCar race at Nashville today. I'm Steve DeSager.
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29: Well-dressed hobo.
0: We're looking at the Shohei Ohtani coming up in a minute. But again, I just spent the last couple minutes showing Alex Teichert the Avengers trailer.
2: Oh, nice.
0: So he hasn't seen it yet today. So you got to see everything and all that. And I said, and Thor's not fat. So just so you know, Thor is back in shape in this trailer.
2: I kind of like Fat Thor.
0: Fat Thor was fun.
2: We get a Mjolnir. I mean, come on, we get it all.
0: But again, this is like, I go back to, you know, the trailer that comes out today for the Avengers, and Thor, who really tries to sell Dr. Doom as a villain. Of all the people that were better than you, I fought with, they died. And this villain doesn't, he scares me more than anybody else who've ever fought. Okay, Thanos knocked out half the population in the world.
2: But he missed half.
0: For 5 years. No, but that was his plan, was the half.
2: Yeah, but he had the stones, man.
0: But you know, 5 years, you couldn't get any of the stones from him, man.
2: None of that?
0: You had, no. He had stones. He just didn't have stones. And then he got stones.
2: But then he had the stones. So you knew what his end game was, because because you needed the stones.
0: The name of the movie was Endgame.
2: Well, I mean, they didn't know that going in.
0: But like, Thanos is a pretty bad dude. All of a sudden, I want you to know that Dr. Doom is even worse than Thanos. He is? Okay. All right, thanks for telling me.
2: Yeah, but at least you knew what Thanos wanted. Yeah. He needed the stones.
0: Yeah.
2: So, like, oh, you were trying to play a big game of keep away.
0: I'm just going to say, Dr. Doom, I think, desires Doom. I think he does. I think he desires Doom. I don't mean the video game. I just think he wants Doom.
2: I was never very good at that game.
0: No, I was. Dr. Doom also is very not. It's like he's the big Fantastic Four villain, and I get that Marvel had to pivot, you know, away from the Kang storyline. They should have gone to the Kodo storyline. But like, had to pivot from the Kang storyline.
2: Spinning, whirling.
0: But like, the trailer today, it was big. It is putting every single Marvel character in it. Like, I'm glad that the X-Men are going to be, because I feel like the X-Men is what's going to get Marvel to the next level.
2: Sure.
0: But not if you go back to the old ones. I mean, I love seeing Marzen in the trailer, but I'm like, come on, man.
2: Here's the question, though. Do I get Halle Berry?
0: I think
2: even for just a second,
0: you need a reboot of the X-Men, and you need the X-Men to take you to the next level, like, and tell different stories. But like, I'm glad that it's big. It's something I'm excited to see rather than something I'm hopeful to see. But I feel like they're decided to, okay, so we're taking Doomsday. We're putting Robert Downey Jr. out there, and you'll meet him more as trailers go on. Like, I think they kept Dr. Doom more of a secret than they wanted to today. Like, we're going to slowly reveal with new trailers.
2: Oh, you
0: got to
2: slow play that, yeah.
0: But like, I feel like
2: you still have 6 months.
0: And they're going to say, okay, what worked? What worked with these characters that are going to be in the Secret Wars? And that's really going to then, after that, then jumpstart the next phase of Marvel, which hopefully is better than the last phase. The last phase of Marvel, wow, just about killed the brand. So I feel like, okay, I'm excited about it because they're going to throw a bunch of stuff out there and see what matters. Is it going to be messy? Probably. Is it going to feel grand scale? Okay, I'd like to see a little bit better visual effects, like the VFX on some of those shots. I'm like, ooh, is that finished? Is that as clean as it needed to be? Okay, but I'm kind of nitpicky here. But overall, like, okay, this is a story. You're bringing back a lot of the characters that I like. You know, Captain America's coming back, and I think that's really, you know, that's really cool. I think you need to bring him back because people need to see that these are the Avengers. When you want to throw out Yelena and Bucky and Sam and the Fantastic Four, it's like, okay, I didn't spend a decade with these characters. I spent one movie, and the characters are okay. Or I spent a couple of years, the characters are okay. So I feel like, you know, they want to get everybody to make it feel big, so I feel excited about it. But at the same time, it's a little apprehensive that, yeah, I think this is still going to be one of those movies that tries to get you to the next iteration of Marvel, and maybe that's better. But again, I feel I'm more excited to see this than I am hopeful that it's good. Because that was with the last phase. I'm like, well, I hope it's good. I'll go see it. I hope it's good. And a couple of them were good. But

0: Chiyoko, I thought, was actually kind of fun.
1: They didn't have a plan. They didn't have a plan. Or the plan they had, they thought, oh, people loved the Endgame saga. They're going to love the multiverse. No, multiverse is terrible. Oh, we
0: which
1: didn't,
0: even
1: we
0: if didn't Jonathan have, Majors didn't have issues, I don't know that they could have gone on with Kang anyway.
1: No, there's no way. There's
0: like,
1: no
0: that's
1: way.
0: The thing, right? Like, he had his issues, and hopefully all that's, you know, gets worked out and all. But, yeah. like, I don't think anybody was buying what they were selling on that whole build anyway.
1: I don't think Marvel, I don't think they had a plan for what if the multiverse stinks. Oh, we can do no wrong. When you can do no wrong for 10 years, that's pretty good.
0: Well, I mean, all you do is you decide, hey, you know what? The multiverse was great, but you know what the best Earth was? The one we're living on. Let's go.
1: Even the bad Thor movies people watched, okay?
0: Hey, Love and Thunder wasn't terrible.
1: But now it wasn't good. But I mean, think about all the, like, I think in the last phase of Marvel, I think there's maybe three movies. I'm like, oh, that was good. I like that one. Like,
0: but from now until December 18th, you got a chance to revisit it all.
1: Well, you get Spider-Man coming up soon.
0: Well, we do have Spider-Man at the end of the month. Spider-Man.
1: The one movie that they've done well all the way through.
0: Yeah, but you know, spoiler alert for those that haven't heard it. My guy's not in it.
1: Who's your guy?
0: J. Jonah Jameson.
1: Oh, well, Parker.
0: Either that or he's lying while he's doing his baseball tour.
1: Mysterio, the real hero of every Spider-Man. He sounded like a great sports talk radio host. No, it's Mysterio. I'm going to take a...
0: No, he's perfect.
1: I'm going to take a topic that everybody is on one side of. I'm going to take the least popular opinion of it, and I'm going to spin it like this is absolute gold, right? No, Spider-Man's on. Mysterio's the real hero. What? Because I'm a little bit intelligent, and I can tell you that, oh, I really believe what I'm talking about from this perspective, and people can say, look at what this guy's talking about. I'm going to pay attention to me because I have the point of view that's the least popular.
0: Like, the shining beacon of sports integrity, FIFA, finished its tournament this weekend.
1: Yeah. Now, while we were watching the new trailer for Avengers drop, big story tonight involving the Dodgers and Shohei Ohtani. As was reported over the weekend, he is not going to pitch this week. His return to the mound, there's not a real timetable for it right now, as he is still bothered by the knee injury that knocked him out of starting going into the All-Star game. Now, we have talked about Ohtani's future on the mound, and we've had many conversations about that he should be closing, right? So we're going to give you something different. Closing is something that can happen. It's not impossible. Don't listen to people that go, it would be incredibly impossible. No, the Dodgers would lose their spot in the batting order if Ohtani doesn't close the game. Guess what would happen? They'd pinch it for the pitcher, right? The pitcher would have to bat. They'd pinch it for him. This is what they did. This is what teams did forever in extra inning games. They pinch it for the pitcher all the time. If it gets the pitcher's spot in the batting order, it would be okay. But Ohtani would have to warm up to come into the game. He's a designated hitter. He's not doing anything else. He can go and throw in the eighth inning. But what if he's coming up? Okay, he'll throw a little bit before. Okay, I get it. It's a little bit, you have to manage it a little bit, but it's not impossible.
0: There's a
1: right?
0: long corridor
1: right?
0: between the clubhouse and the dugout. Hey, someone measures out 60 feet, 6 inches.
1: You know, it's obvious that Ohtani, less innings pitched, might lead to him being able to pitch longer. So closing would make sense. He's still an elite level pitcher in Major League Baseball, that maybe 60 innings a year is more what his body can hold up to. But just take that out of it right now. Ohtani's now had four injuries that have knocked him out of pitching. He's had two Tommy John surgeries, which is a big deal enough, right? He had the hip flexor that knocked him out for a long time. Now he's got this knee injury that, can he still pitch or is he going to aggravate it by pitching? And then he's out of the lineup as a designated hitter. I don't know how much longer he can even pitch. Right? Yes, you signed him, two-way threat. Greatest player we have ever seen. Nobody can do this. But Ohtani is so valuable as a hitter. He's the best hitter we've seen, right? 50-50, the MVPs. Ohtani is worth the money. Ohtani is worth everything if he never pitches another inning for the Dodgers. And his body, as he's 32 now, he's not going to suddenly get healthier. He's not going to suddenly, okay, all the early year injuries, early career. No, his body can only survive so much on the mound. And again, two Tommy John surgeries, right? Hip flexor, knee. The Dodgers have been lucky so far that the injuries he's had as a pitcher hasn't kept him out of the lineup. He's still been able to DH. But how much longer are you willing to roll the dice on that? That, oh, well, if he's hurt and can't pitch, he can still swing the bat. Well, what if he rips up his elbow again? I mean, you got knee injuries now.

0: you now have to think about what is the future for him. And maybe it's just a designated, I don't know if he even got him in to play the field. He hasn't played the field in years. So if he's your full-time designated hitter, yeah, okay, you're still paying him that money and he's worth it because he still is that good. He's still that much better a hitter than anybody on the planet. But to think that he can still pitch, you're just rolling the dice every time he goes out there that he's going to be healthy enough coming out of this when, again, anybody else, you would see the wear and tear and say, okay, we got to do something else with their career because pitching, we're just putting him out there. We know he's going to get hurt at some point. We know that he can only throw a certain amount of innings and we're just going to put him out there until he gets hurt. So knowing that's the case with Ohtani, you have to think about, can he still pitch anymore? Can we still put him out there? And I don't know, the answer is you can still put him out there. There's got to be a tough conversation that you have with him because you know he still wants to pitch. It's okay, I get it, but look at what's going on with you. And maybe it's a closing as a gateway to him not pitching anymore. But I mean, do you really want to go through a really serious injury where he misses an entire season, half a season, most of the season in the playoffs? Because that's where you're headed with Ohtani right now with his pitching.
1: Well, we've talked a lot over the last couple of years and we brought the closing option on the and put it on the table for at least 2 years. But the big thing is that difficult conversation, right? Where the ego, the drive, and everything else. From a human money's perspective.
0: Human money.
1: They've more than made their, I don't have the abacus out and it's fuzzy math. But I think, you know, as much as folks wring their hands over the large contract, deferred monies, whatever, I think they've made that all back and then some at this point when you think about how everything is sold, everything is sponsored. Because, you know, all the bobblehead nights or whatever, you know, people pay to have their brand on those. Those aren't bought and paid for by the Dodgers, right? Not 50,000 of those that they have to pony up the cash for. I mean, you go through this and it's really just, he's got to be satisfied and you've got to convince him that, you know, you've done it. You've proven, you know, proof of concept. You did it for years. Go back a couple of years. He had his 50-50 season, right, as he came off the surgery. So he can hit with the arm injury. But he can't. If he's going to pitch, that knee injury becomes something that may now like, even watch him in the batter's box right now. Still hitting pretty well.
0: Yeah.
1: Doesn't look comfortable at all. Trying to swing anything on the back foot. He tried to get out of the way of a pitch yesterday. Like, it doesn't look like that's one where you don't take chances that suddenly he tweaks it and he's out of the lineup. The fact that he hasn't already taken a week or two off with this.
0: Yeah.
1: Forget about the pitching side of it. Just from a, hey, go do maintenance, right? The All-Star break. Okay, that was a couple of days. That's all fine and good. An extended break. Yes, the Brewers now have the best record in baseball. You're in no danger of falling out of playoffs.
0: Yeah.
1: You're right. I mean, so if he misses a week, guess what? Kike Hernandez, some of these other guys are getting ready to come back. Get him a few days out of the lineup and then have that hard conversation. And if it's just ego of, I want to keep doing this, this is what's going to make me whole, then that's a bigger thing for the offseason. But for now, pitching-wise, you're shut down.
0: Yeah, I mean, I don't know. Can you put him back out there this year? Is it worth it to put him back out there this year? It's too many. Again, you think of two Tommy John surgeries already. Okay. Now a hip, now a knee. Okay.
1: But here's the thing for the Dodgers. Like, this is the flashing red light that you really need to be aggressive here going into the deadline. Whether it's Skubal, whether it's whoever else in the marketplace, you need pitching. Because banking on those other guys to come back and suddenly ride you out the final 2 months of the regular season into the post, or I'm talking about Snell and Glass now, you're kidding yourself. And Roki Sasaki, he's throwing 100 miles an hour 20 times a game, and when he's on, he's great. But have you seen that consistently enough to trust him? I don't know.
0: I mean, look, it doesn't matter. The Dodgers could have the top 12 starting pitchers in Major League Baseball going into the season, and by the deadline, we need more guys.
1: We need one more.
0: Come on, let's go get another guy. We don't have the starting pitch, and we got bullpen games in the playoffs. Yeah. Doesn't matter. The Dodgers. You could have 20 of the best.
1: Hey, Robleski's been fantastic. Yeah.
0: But here's the other thing: Robleski is going to hit his innings limit soon.
1: That's true,
0: right? You know that. Yep. You know that. What's he going to have left in September and October? Right, the guy's never pitched this much as an All-Star. What's going to happen? happen. That's you're going to get to and go, oh no, we need another pitcher because he's not used to this to the pounding that he's had, and he's going to have nothing left when we get to the playoffs.
1: These next 2 weeks are going to be spicy.
0: I'm telling you, man. I mean, but you have to think that this is the Dodgers have to be looking at this has got to be nearing the end of pitching days for Ohtani. Exit Al Badafresca, exit Swollen Dome. Jason Smith, Mike Harmon live from the Fox Sports Radio studios. Coming up next, something you saw yesterday in the wide world of sports you have never seen in the history of the planet.
2: Harry Kane misses!
0: All right, well, we've seen that. He didn't even play. What is it? It's coming up next. Jason and Mike, Fox.
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0: Just watch. 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
22: You will be punished. I am the boss on the field.

0: weekend in blinding lights, and I'm walking through all these areas past all these soccer players.
1: Well, you know, you would have run into one tonight in Cleveland, Ohio, at Monday Night Raw.
0: As opposed to Cleveland, Canada?
1: I don't know. There's one of the other Clevelands out there.
0: There's Reggie Cleveland. There's, I can't
1: Cleveland
0: say that.
1: From,
0: I can't say that. It's Cleveland from, I get from the Cleveland show. Yeah. Okay. All right.
1: But poor Family Guy.
0: Yeah, Cleveland, yeah. Ohio. Sure.
1: But Yamal.
0: Cleveland, Ohio.
1: With the belt that somebody gave him as he was going to the bus yesterday.
0: Yeah.
1: Waving it high and getting a huge ovation from the crowd.
0: Yeah, Yamal did not have a great World Cup.
1: I disagree.
0: Did not have a great World Cup.
1: I don't think it worked in terms of if you just wanted to point out goals.
0: Well, for a player like Yamal, that's sort of what you look at. Yeah, did you have a good game? You can point to that and go, look at the scoreboard. I can see that.
1: But did he not create a goal that mattered?
0: Did
1: he not create a bunch of goals that mattered?
0: How many goals for other
1: players?
0: He created one big goal on a, you know, by getting a penalty call, but this is a guy that's supposed to be the next Messi, and he just had an okay tournament. Like,
1: he's 19 and they won.
0: He was fine. Yes, and they won. Yes. They won. It was great. But did Yamal have a great tournament? A lot of other guys had better tournaments.
1: No, I'm not. And even on his own team.
0: Yeah.
1: Right? I mean, there were certainly others that stepped up in a big way, but they're going to be remembered for their defense.
0: Sure. Their relentless attack. Like, they don't give you a second to let up. And that's why Argentina was a bad matchup for Spain, because Spain was going to be able to control the ball by attacking Argentina and not allowing them to any sort of space to get the ball downfield, which is the exact opposite of what England tried to do, what Egypt tried to do. We're going to let you attack. No, we are just going to absolutely choke you off from any sort of attack. I mean, look, Messi had 15 touches in the first half. 15 touches. And yes, he had a great 5 minute span, or a good 5 minute span near the end when they were pushing for that tying goal. But that's it. I felt like Messi have to rest the entire game just for that 5 minute span. I think he might have had to.
1: Well, I mean, you also have, you know, 9 other guys. I got to give the goalie a lot of credit. But the other 9, the guys needed to do their jobs too.
0: No, it is that. But if you watched the game yesterday, you saw something that you have never seen before in sports.
1: The Muppets.
0: No matter what. Well, yes, the Muppets at halftime were fun. Muppets Coldplay. And after were a lot of fun. Coldplay was good. Bieber's song was very slow. Slowed it down.
1: Yeah, really a different snail's pace, yeah.
0: But you saw, without a doubt, the worst sportsmanship at a professional level. I want to say, not at you. I've seen worse at youth levels, many at youth levels. The worst sportsmanship at the end of the game on a professional level you have ever seen. This was not just such and such a team didn't shake hands at the end, right? This makes the Spurs not shaking hands against the Knicks look like a Boy Scout giving out candy.
1: Did you see Wemby? Wemby was sad.
0: Yeah, Wemby. Well, I like the video of the picture of Wemby the video of him where he was sitting and he moved to get out of the sun because the sun was too hot on him. And the caption was, not the first time the lights were too bright for Wemby.
1: Guy takes a lot of incoming.
0: Yes, yeah. The Spurs not shaking hands. Yes, bad sportsmanship. But this takes it to a new level. This was after the game was over. An Argentinian player, Paredes, decided to punch a Spanish player. Mm-hmm. An assistant coach punches a player on Spain. They turn their backs on Spain when Spain is celebrating with the trophy. And they don't talk to the media following the game. Like
1: that's a four-part plan.
0: That's why I've never seen worse sportsmanship after a game than this. If you don't want to talk after the game, I get it. If you're really mad at Spain for winning and you turn your back, okay. If there's a player that really pissed you off that you want to throw a punch at, or you're a little emotional after the game and you throw a punch, not great, but I get it. But this is all four of those things. A player, a coach, try to start fights. We're turning our back. We're not talking. That's the worst sportsmanship I have ever seen. But this is Argentina. And what fans don't get is that, Lionel Messi and his reputation cover up a lot of the impact and the optics of Argentina across the globe. Kind of like you watch the Kansas City Chiefs make real questionable decisions when it comes to players that are allowed to play after certain things happen. You go, wow, what are the Chiefs doing? What kind of franchise is this? But everybody loves Mahomes. Everybody loves Travis Kelce. So they cover that, right? Because Mahomes is so likable and Kelce being the big media darling that he is. Yeah, that covers all the stuff that the Chiefs do that you say to yourself, wow, man, that's really not cool.
1: There's several teams across sports where it's been such a mess to where you just say, well, that's so insert team
0: yeah,
1: here.
0: That's so totally Mets. But for Argentina, like, that's kind of who they are. You saw how chippy they are, how dirty they play. Prince, how many fights did he look like he tried to start on the field? And the fact that FIFA is okay with Argentina playing this way, and for the most part had the game called their way until, hey, I can't get past this yellow card, because you go with your foot up, that's going to be a yellow no matter what. So that turned into the second yellow and the red. But, like, overall, like, that's kind of Argentina. Like, they're chippy and they're dirty, and that's the image that they have across the globe. But because of Messi, it's, oh, Messi, I love Argentina. No, that's really on brand for Argentina. But for that level of disrespect and just looking like they're pouting kids, man, like, that's the optic we're going to take away from the World Cup for Argentina. Not Messi and not the great term he had. They almost won again, but just, we're so mad that we lost. And we got dominated in a game that was 1-0, but really it wasn't that close because we didn't really have any scoring opportunities. We had a couple of okay ones near the end, but nothing quite like Spain controlling the ball as much as they did. Spain should have probably had 2 or 3 goals if they would have just shot more. No, we want to dribble the ball into the back of the net. And I'm like, oh, come on, Spain. But, like, this is the next level of pettiness and petulance that we got from Argentina at the end. Like, and that's the image that we're going to take away from them is, boy, they were so mad. They're like, they're holding their breath like a little kid that wanted to cry and stamp their feet.
1: Yeah, in between the white lines, and it's something we've pointed out for as long as you and I have been doing the show, like, as long as you see where the line's going to be put in the sand by a referee crew, right? Defensive backs holding a little bit of extra, guys a little bit extra after the whistle, right? Play through the reverberation of the whistle, not just the start of it, and see where the line's going to be drawn. How much can I get an extra half step to the quarterback? Depending on the quarterback, you might. The aforementioned Patrick Mahomes? Nope. Halo around
0: him. Yeah.
1: But same thing here, right? Within the rules and laws of the game, how much are you going to be able to get away with? And yes, this is where you get into some of the, is there a pro Argentinian and bias with the officials? Well, you decide that. And certainly superstar calls when it comes to Messi, whatever. We've seen it with how many teams over the course of this tournament and many other like it. And others with the tinfoil hat of, you know, the projection and pushing them toward the end game and a title. But I know I saw the 11.5-minute supercut of all the fouls that woulda, shoulda been called and everything else, set to many different pieces of music. The creativity knows no bounds. But once you're done and the final whistle blows, all right, accept that you lost. And that's a thing at every level in your relationships, in your workplaces, whatever. You got to accept that you know, something has gone and drawn to its close. And in this case, all of those things just paint and mar what was otherwise a really great tournament, right?
0: Yeah.
1: And officiating.
0: And it hurts Messi, too, because this is all of a sudden, he's a guy that's caught up in this.
1: Well, look where he tried to get a guy sent off.
0: Yeah. Oh, yeah. Like, he definitely felt.
1: Teacher!
0: He definitely felt, I can officiate this game as well. Not the first time he decided, hey, I can do this. I can, you're gone. I can get you sent.
1: I'm the official spokesman here. Hey, official, he's gone.
0: I mean, but that's so on brand for Argentina. So on brand for them.
1: Well, what's tough is that the narrative, you know, gets that snowball effect rolling downhill, right? All it takes is one or two prominent voices in the soccer community, and sometimes not, to start, this is how I feel or what I believe to have transpired here. And it grows legs, especially in the age of social media, right? One little video, one little look. See, he didn't like that guy.
0: Yeah.
1: All right, well, now that becomes fact. Well, maybe not. Likewise, the idea that it's just a larger conspiracy to have Argentina win again. All right, well, I mean, you got to try to prove it. But no, I can put a couple of clips together on the internet, and now that gets a groundswell of support. And suddenly it's obviously the fix is in. Like, well, unless it wasn't, because you still got to put the ball in the back of the net.
0: Yeah. I mean, once you saw the game yesterday, you saw it start, you said, oh, man, this is good. And that's why, this is why I picked Spain, because I knew at some point Messi was going to hit the wall, right? Again, any team that is built around
1: a superstar. Well, if you can't put it on his foot, right, but there's only so much he can do.
0: But any team you built on a superstar over the age of 35, anybody that's watching an NBA playoff game knows the deep you get in the playoffs, the harder it is for that person to cut through. And
1: did you say harder or hard-in?
0: Harden. Come on, we're just going to write at Harden. But I knew it was going to be harder to cut through. Spain was the team that was going to take advantage of that. And you saw from the first 10 minutes of that game that, oh, man, yeah, this is Spain's going to control the play all day. And I mean, and there are times I'm like, you can't dribble the ball into the back of the net. Like that wide open shots from inside the box. And no, I'm going to try to get the ball 8 feet out for a shot. Like, guys, as you rip it, you're going to score two or three more goals.
1: Did you have flashbacks to your coaching days?
0: Oh, so many. You can't dribble into the... Lola, you can't dribble into the back of the net.
1: Stop dribbling it where there's eight people standing in the middle of the field. Shoot it!
0: If you could dribble it, I would. It would be great. But you can't do that. You cannot do that. And that's kind of a thing. Like not to make a comparison from youth soccer to the World Cup, but like in the season, the regular season, if you're a really good player, you could dipsy doodle around all the defenders you want to, and you could put the ball. You can dribble all the way in front of the goal and put the ball in the net. When you're playing all-star, you're playing at a higher level. You can't do that. And a lot of the players, when I would have them for all-stars or for extra, whatever it was, or United, whatever, I would say, okay, you're going to understand you can't. I'm going to tell you you can't do that. I'm telling you you can't do it. But you're going to learn a valuable lesson. I hope it doesn't cost us the game. And they would try to go, I go, man, I couldn't get the shot off. You couldn't get the shot off because you thought you were going to get by those last two defenders. And they were just going to take the ball from you. When you had a shot from right inside the box, take the shot. Take the shot.
1: Guess what? Those defenders get paid too.
0: All the time. Right. Everybody's trying. Everybody's trying. That's what it is.
1: Well, but as you go up in levels.
0: Yeah. Like, everybody's trying.
1: Defender, you know, in your 8-year-old level ain't the same guy.
0: Yeah.
1: Guy or girl you're meeting 5-6 years later.
0: I said the other side is really trying too, right? I know that during the regular season, you had a lot of goals because, you know, the two defenders are sitting there talking to each other about what they're doing after or where they're going to go get ice cream. That's not the case here when you get to All-Stars, right? Same thing here. Hey, yes, I get that we can do this against these other teams. But Argentina, there's a reason why they're the number one team in the world. I'm like, you just got to find a way to pull the trigger more.
1: Yeah.
0: I mean, that should have been 3 goals. And I'm telling my friend this, one of my best friends who's I coach with, and he's like, I told you 1-0. He's like, no, oh, but I thought they would keep scoring. I go, if they shot the ball, he goes, I know. And he's yelling, shoot, shoot, shoot.
1: Well, I mean, to be fair, they did shoot quite a bit. I mean, Martinez. Yeah. Yeah. Saved a lot of goal attempts.
0: I will say this. You want a hot take? He had a really good game. He didn't have a Tim Howard Belgium type game because a lot of the shots were, oh, that's right. And it was the ball, like the ball had the goalie magnet, right? I'm like, all he had to do was make sure that ball didn't get kicked back out for a rebound. Like there were shots where you shot right to the middle of the goalie's stomach. Like how is this not a little bit? Hey, I'm top corner. I'm lower. Everything was, you know, he was positioned well, which is great. But there's a few shots. I'm like, yeah, that was a great chance. You shot it right into the middle of his chest.
1: I enjoy watching some of these case breaks for new products. And it was a soccer product that came out. One case hit, right? So you can get a Yamal, you can get a Messi. You got all these legends. Guy pulls it. He's like, oh, I think this is it. And he starts to pull it away, and it's like, oh, there's Howard. On the other side's Pulisic. He started to curse.
0: Oh.
1: It's like, because you can pull these other legends, sure. Right? There's Lewandowski, Henri, and so on. And they get the United States. Like, oh, cool.
0: Yeah.
1: Oh, it's Pulisic. So mad.
0: Exit out by the Fresca. Exit Swollen Dome, the Jason Smith Show with my best friend, Mike Harmon. Time now to find out what's trending in the wide world of sports from someone who's been called the Christian Pulisic of Fox Sports Radio. because he's watched the last 2 weeks of the World Cup, too. It's Steve DeSager.
2: Lionel Messi will miss at least a week for Miami after starting every World Cup game for Argentina. The MLS regular season resumed last Thursday. Alex Palou won the IndyCar race in Nashville. Michigan Athletic Director Ward Manuel will step down at the end of this calendar year. As for one of the late games in Major League Baseball, the Angels got two runs bottom of the ninth to edge the Cardinals 3-2. The game winner came on a bases-loaded hit batter. The Angels, when trailing entering the ninth inning, had lost 106 games in a row until tonight. Seattle shut out the Reds 8-0. The Mariners now alone in first in the AOS. Cal Raleigh hit a grand slam. Houston sent Miami to a seventh straight loss, 8-5. Yordan Alvarez with his 32nd and 33rd home runs of the season. Jeremy Peña, grand slam. Detroit won in 10 innings at the Cubs, 8-6. Victories for Washington and the White Sox, A's as well. Milwaukee beat the Mets and ex-Brewer Freddie Peralta, 8-3. The Brewers now have the best record in the majors, just ahead of the Dodgers, who were beaten 10-7 at Philadelphia. Christopher Sanchez, the winning pitcher, now 12-4. Home wins for Atlanta and Kansas City. And for Boston, the Red Sox have won 14 straight after beating Baltimore 6-5 with a solo homer, bottom of the eighth. The O's had won 7 in a row. The Yankees and Tampa Bay each won that Rays victory. 7-1 at Toronto ended a 5-game losing streak. Cleveland hit 7 home runs in the first 7 innings and beat Minnesota 13-4. Four WNBA games. The late contest went to Minnesota 105-102 at Seattle. Olivia Miles, 32 points. Minnesota Lynx, 21-6. New York won in overtime at Dallas, 99-98. 33 points for Brianna Stewart. The Wings' six-game winning streak is over. Dallas star Paige Beckers was out. She scored 25 points in Sunday's win, but left after a late collision then. Las Vegas and Washington with wins. Back to you.
0: Thank you, Steve-O. The Jason Smith Show with my best friend, Mike Harmon. Coming up next, a football story that we didn't think we'd get this weekend, but oh boy, did we get it. That's next. Jason and Mike. Fox.
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1: I'm standing up in the studio!
0: We have to talk about Cam Scataboo. We have to. After this weekend.
2: We don't talk about Cam.
0: Dude needs an intervention.
2: Oh, no, that's Bruno.
0: Needs an intervention. He gets hurt, and he gets knocked out for the season with the Giants after he becomes a cult hero, overcoming the optic that he's never going to be a three-down running back, and how good could he be in the NFL? Maybe he's a short yardage back, but showing that, yes, his desire, his work ethic, now the Giants are built around he and Jackson Dart. But he gets hurt, knocked out for the year. Makes everybody nervous, makes the Giants nervous, I'm sure, his appearance at WWE event where it gets physical, where, hey, dude, you just had surgery. That's a pretty serious injury you have there. And potentially he winds up, could have re-injured himself. Now, supposedly he didn't, but that's really something on a list of no-nos, right? You know, you're coming back from surgery. Don't put yourself in any place where you can get hurt. This past weekend on social media, he does one of his patented backflips that nearly goes wrong.
2: Yeah.
0: Whoa, whoa, whoa. You're still coming back from a lower body injury and you're doing backflips.
2: Yeah, ass found the floor.
0: Not the smartest thing in the world. He says, again, I'm okay. All right. I mean, that's fine. But, dude, what the hell are you doing, man? Like, he needs an intervention. Because when I saw his reaction after with people, especially on social media, people just having the right take of, you can't be doing that, man. You're in the NFL, and there's a lot at stake, and this is your career. And his response was, I'm going to be me. Okay. I saw that, and I said, how much longer is this guy going to really be in the NFL? How much longer? Because he clearly is not going to take care of himself, and he's not going to make smart decisions. Like, there's a reason why teams put clauses and contracts of, you know, no hang gliding, no motorcycle riding, no, you know, none of these things. You had a serious lower body injury that knocked you out for the season. And twice now in the offseason, you're doing reckless things. Say, I'm fine. I got to be me. Dude, you don't get it. I don't know that he gets what it means to be an NFL player. I think he feels like I'm in my early 20s and I'm indestructible. And I get that you should think that way in your early 20s. You should feel like you're indestructible. But you're in the NFL. You're not getting paid a ton of money. You're not getting lifetime retirement money. You need to stay healthy for the first few years of your deal, play well, get paid. You need to do all of these things. And instead, you're doing backflips. You're doing things the Giants have to be saying, what are you doing? And then, and John Harbaugh tried to laugh it off going, hey, no more backflips. But this is where the Giants have to get outside of the spotlight and say, dude, you do this again, we're going to write language in your contract that we can cut you, that we can move on from you, because this is just not smart. This is just, anybody will tell you, you get that you need to stay healthy, and taking chances with your health is bad for us and it's bad for you. I don't think he understands that, Mike. I really don't think he gets that.
2: I think he wanted to show that he was sound and then lost his footing, was unable to complete the trick. And it just leads to more questions about decision making. Now, the over under for the Giants is at 7.5. 94% of the money, according to BetMGM, is on the over. So I'm going to fade the public here, because your triumvirate of best players have questions. All right, we've got Scataboo, well examined here. Jackson Dart, frequent
0: visitor. Who also
2: says,
0: I'm not going to slide. I'm like, no, no, you, dude, you need to slide. No, I got to be me. What is wrong with you?
2: At some point, you know, you live to see another down. And then neighbor still has knee questions. That means he's probably not starting the season available. So I'll take the under 7.5. But for Scataboo, I understand the idea of that's what made me a star. Mm-hmm. We've talked about this a lot, right? The mentality of this is how I've gotten to this point. But you've gotten there. Now you want to stay there. So something's got to change a little bit. Doesn't mean that in between the white lines, you're not still running with reckless abandon, but off the clock, it's not helping things.
0: No, and again, if he obviously doesn't have people around him that will tell him, dude, make smarter decisions, But he feels like, no one tells me what to do. Dude, when you make bad decisions, you need someone to tell you what to do.
2: No, again, with this, I get it.
0: You need Harbaugh to off camera to say, dude, you do that again? You're going to get fined. So the little money that you have, we're going to take some of it from you. And if you wind up getting hurt, guess what? We can cut you. You are not a lot of money to us. You are not a lot. We'd love to have you, but if you do that again, like we can cut you and move on from you.
2: Yeah, I'd be looking to the handcuff in your fantasy leagues. But for Harbaugh, I mean, they think he's a wizard. I mean, that's 7.5. Come on, that's like a gift.
0: A lot of great young talent. But you have your two players that the team has become about. They are bad. They are dart and scatterboot so fast, and these both guys have to be told play it smart. Scatterboot off the field and dart on the field. It's like, well, I mean, he's gonna be eating like Tums, like they're lifesavers.
2: Yeah, but I get it with Scatterboot in the moment, right? You're at Fanatics Fest. Everybody's looking for that big entrance and the big moment, and they want you to show your trademark move. I get it. You want the crowd to pop. Got to make sure that you can actually stick the landing.
0: Exit How About a Fresca, exit Swollen Dome, the Jason Smith Show with my best friend, Mike Harmon. Our Best Of podcast goes up in about 10 minutes. Wherever you get it, just search our names. It'll be up there. Coming up next, my buddy Ben Maller. 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
23: The Boston Red Sox have won 14 games in a row after edging Baltimore 6-5 with a solo homer bottom of the eighth. The O's, who had won 7 straight, committed 4 throwing errors. Yankees and Tampa Bay each won. Cleveland hit 7 home runs and downed Minnesota 13-4. The White Sox won again 10-3 at Texas. Milwaukee now has the best record in the majors. It's 63-37 after a win over the Mets and Freddie Peralta 8-3. Philadelphia held on to beat the Dodgers 10-7. Detroit won in 10 innings at the Cubs 8-6. Houston's Yordan Alvarez hit 2 more homers. He has 33. Houston sent Miami to a 7th straight loss 8-5. Seattle's alone in first in the AL West now after shutting out the Reds 8-0. Cal Raleigh a grand slam. And the Angels, with 2 runs in the bottom of the 9th, beat the Cardinals 3-2. I'm Steve DeSager.
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30: 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So our lead this hour, now I was not going to start with this, and then I thought, well, this is such a wonderful quote. We got to go with it. So the latest is from the watch party for LeBron James. Did LeBron James sign late at night? Did he pick his new destination in the NBA? No. So the reason I'm bringing this up, and really the only reason I'm bringing this up, is Rich Paul. You know Rich Paul, the guy that's been riding LeBron's gravy train for years. Right, riding those coattails of LeBron, and he forcefully dismissed Rich Paul, the speculation surrounding LeBron James in free agency, saying, nobody knows nothing, Rich Paul said, and arguing that most rumors are baseless. So I don't know if you saw this or not, perhaps not. Now, Rich Paul rejecting the premise that LeBron is intentionally dragging out his latest decision for publicity. Rich Paul insisting the process is not about attention. It is not about attention. Saying LeBron is simply taking his time, the time needed to make the right basketball decision. Now, this is not part of it. He did not include a wink, wink, nod, nod. That was not included. But that is a good jumping off point. Let us discuss the question. Rich Paul says LeBron James is not taking his time in free agency here in his 40s to get attention. He's waiting to make the right basketball decision. So which way are you leaning on this one? Captain Obvious. I've got Harley Davidson, Bellevue Hospital, and Chihuahua. And we will combine all of these things together, and we are going to have a big bowl of Lucky Charms. That's what we're going to have. So, Rich Paul telling us that LeBron is not seeking attention in free agency is premium top shelf irony. Is it not? Paul's complaining about the rumor mill of the NBA, Rich Paul, the agent. It's kind of like Starbucks complaining about coffee. Wouldn't make a lot of sense if Starbucks said, you know, we're really anti-coffee. Well, you're Starbucks. Well, I know we're Starbucks, but we don't support coffee. Why don't you support coffee? Well, we just don't support it. Well, okay, you're an agent, and LeBron's entire career has been all about the rumor, the speculation, all that stuff. Oh, we don't support that. Really? It is the literal lifeblood of the NBA, and many agree it's much more interesting than the regular season and even most of the playoffs. But let's be real here. LeBron, he knows the landscape. He's fully aware of the landscape. And the large part of the musical chairs game has already ended. And LeBron, if you've not noticed, hasn't signed with anybody.

looking at. I don't understand. It does not make a lot of sense. What is going on here? The entire league schedule. Think about this. The entire schedule of the NBA is on pause right now. They don't want to make the schedule because the TV people are like, well, we got to get a certain number of LeBron games. Well, we don't know where LeBron's going to play. Well, therefore, you got to wait. So the whole thing's on hold there, like LeBron scheduling his own solar eclipse. And he's not just picking a basketball team, LeBron. He's choosing the moment. He's choosing the moment, making sure every single camera is locked on LeBron's throne. Now, meanwhile, turn the page to the business of football. That would be the NFL. So we've learned that Roger the Dodger Goodell, Roger Goodell is expected to receive another massive contract extension from the NFL, with multiple owners believing a deal will be completed at the next league get-together. They have quarterly meetings in the NFL, and then it'll be done soon. So if you didn't see this, perhaps not. Roger Goodell's contract, his contract runs through March of 2027, but the owners there, they want him locked up long before the contract expires. And so there should be not much of a negotiation. He'll get whatever he wants, and they'll move on, and that'll be that. The question, what message are the NFL owners sending by already plotting to extend Commissioner Roger Goodell? So this one is rather simple. They're not really sending a message. They're sending a dividend statement is what the owners are doing here. Dividend statement. That's what's going on here. Extending Roger Goodell is kind of like renewing Netflix. You don't really love Netflix. I don't know anyone that loves Netflix. They have new content every month, and so you're like, all right, I'll sign up again. Why not? What the hell? Goodell, not exactly a visionary as an NFL commissioner. I don't think anyone would say that. He's more of a stabilizer, and billionaires, the robber barons, the aristocrats, love stabilizers more than they love oxygen. They really love it. And as they say at Bellevue Hospital in Manhattan, do not perform surgery on a healthy patient. And so in the eyes of the owners, the NFL is a healthy beast. The monster is healthy there. And Goodell is the league's noise-canceling iPods, is what he is, or the AirPods. He's those AirPods that you don't hear anything other than what you're listening to. And so he absorbs all the static and all the background noise. And so the owners hear nothing. When in doubt, blame Roger Goodell. He's the ultimate designated pinata, is what he is. And why would you replace a pinata if the pinata never breaks? But the kids are swinging at it. I know they're swinging at it, but it doesn't break. And, you know, ugly as a duct tape, but it works. You know, you taped it up and gotten hit, just hasn't fully broken and all that stuff. So with an 18-game season, that's coming in a couple of years, 18-game season, a labor kerfluffle type situation, that's coming up. You've got multi-billion-dollar TV deals that will have opt-outs in them in the next couple of years so they can renegotiate. And Goodell will be celebrating his 20th year on the job. 20 years on the job, and the reason he is able to continue that is because he is a human meat shield, and guarantees that for the NFL owners, everything, full systems go, everything's good to go. All right, now, last word to college football we go, college football. Now, I generally try to ignore most of the press conference season, which is going on right now, these teams, these leagues get together, and they got a big part. It's a yearly tradition. Media days in the Southeastern Conference. All the big conferences have a get together. They fly all the coaches in, and it's just a seminar of sportscliche.com is all it is. And every once in a while, though, I get suckered in. I did one about Deion Sanders a couple weeks back, and the latest example would be about Kentucky football. Now, you're never supposed to talk much about Kentucky football because it's a basketball school,

0: who the hell cares, right? So the new Kentucky coach, Will Stein. Who the F is that? Will Stein. Now, he has already made headlines at SEC Media Days, and he got my attention. All right, got my attention. So what is this about? He answered a question on why he believes that the long dormant Kentucky Wildcat football program can win big. And the new coach, did you see this? You did not? Okay, good. So the new coach came out with a very blunt, confident response. Three words. What did he say? Did he say pray to Jesus? No, he didn't say that. Did he say obvious blatant cheating? No, he didn't say that. Did he say sugar daddy now? No, he didn't say that. The new coach said, because of me, he said. Kentucky entering the upcoming college football season, they have replaced the guy that had been there for seemingly forever, Mark Stoops, the brother of Bob Stoops. And so Mark Stoops out, and this guy Stein, Will Stein, is in. He was the Oregon offensive coordinator, and now he takes over there in Kentucky. He then, after the quote got out, he attempted to clarify, to put the toothpaste back in the tube, attempt to clarify the remark, said he was not being arrogant. The new coach at Kentucky said he was not being arrogant, but confident in his coaching staff, saying he believes Kentucky has assembled the right people and the culture. It's the culture club to elevate that sad sack football program. All right, so the question, you got Coach Will Stein saying he wasn't being arrogant when he answered a question, saying that Kentucky can win big because of him. What's your verdict on this one? So welcome to the chambers. It's the Court of Maller. Welcome down to the courthouse here, the Court of Maller. And after a minutes-long deliberation of the situation, the verdict here on Kentucky coach Will Stein. Will Stein, not guilty of arrogance. No. He's guilty of delivering a throwback coach's version of a 1980s, early 90s WWF/WWE promo. That's what this is. Claiming that the Wildcats, a basketball school in Kentucky, Kentucky Wildcats, can win big because of me. Because of me. Immediately became the story in Southeastern Conference Media Day activity. Now, technically, he didn't disrespect anyone. He just overdosed on bravado. Too much bravado. And it's like he contacted our guy Femi in Minnesota. He said, hey, can I get some extra confidence via the Uber Eats? Okay, sure. I'll be right there. It'll take me many, many days to drive from Minnesota to North Carolina because I got to sleep. But Femi's on his way with extra confidence. Now, imagine, so the whole arrogant thing, you know, it's not arrogance. It was a man trying, Will Stein, trying to manifest destiny, to manifest success. Like he read one chapter of The Secret, ask, believe, and you shall receive. And that's what he was going for. Now, he did go on. He praised the offensive line. He called it the Big Blue Wall. That's a cute little nickname. In the trenches there, the offensive line for Kentucky. And this was performative chest thumping, like thumper is what this was against. He's going against the big time schools, Alabama, LSU, schools like that in the Southeastern Conference. And so Will Stein, the new coach at Kentucky, in my head, he was like a chihuahua marking his territory at SEC Media Days. Kentucky engagement numbers from this Kabuki Theater were off the hook. So good for, it always works, the Kabuki Theater. You got a lot of engagement there, became a trending topic. And it's already higher, the trending numbers, than their win total last year, which is not hard. And so Coach Stein, now, he didn't strut in like Ric Flair, the nature boy, styling and profiling. He didn't do that. Didn't have the fur coat on, didn't have the sunglasses and all that. Now, this is the setup. We all know it, all right? And then we'll get into college football when this starts getting going here. Before you know it, you win at Kentucky. If Will Stein can walk the walk, he talked the talk. If he can go out there and walk the walk, then he's a prophet. And he's like me, related to Nostradamus. And I don't know if he knows, if he knows him or not, Nostradamus. I know Nostradamus. I, of course, related to Nostradamus is what I meant to say. But this is going to, if it doesn't work out, it's going to bird dog him. Right? So, oh, you're the guy that said it's we're going to win because of me. Right? Because of me, we're going to win. It is the Ben Maller Show. If you would like to be part, the easiest time to get in is right now. 877-996-6369. That's 877-996-6369. It gets progressively harder as we go through the overnight. So get in now or don't call. And we will have a newbie night tomorrow. Tomorrow, today is not an officially sanctioned newbie night. Tomorrow will be a newbie night. So please factor that in. Tomorrow will be a newbie night for the show. So if you're thinking about calling in, you haven't called in before, that would be the opportunity. You can do it right now, or you can wait till tomorrow. 877-996-6369. Also on X, at Ben Maller. That is at Ben Maller, if you'd like to be part. Well, it's a story everyone is talking about in the sports media world, and I actually relate to the story. And I'm a little perplexed by the reaction the story is getting, because I don't remember the reaction when something like this happened to me. But anyway, we'll get to that, and we will do it next. However, it is the A Block. What hour is it? Let's see if we can find out, right?
1: Number one.
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1: As we roll on through the overnight, just beginning the red eye flight, we thank you for hanging out with us, and we thank you for voting in the Mallerpalooza 2026 vote of the people, by the people, and for the people. The results are now final. A split vote here. In the meantime, you can join us right now. We'll tell you the results of that in a minute. 877-99 on Fox. That's 877-996-6369. Also on the X Machine at Ben Maller. That's at Ben Maller. If you'd like to be part of the show, it's some gas bag guy. Lorena is here. And you can say hello to Lorena, FSR Tech Queen.
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1: She's right there. And Koopa Loop, a Bronco fan. 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
1: Future star of radio. And does not know it, does not realize the family business that is radio. It's, that's a very important business. Radio. Yes, exactly. All right, so we begin here. LeBron James. Oh, yeah, good old LeBron. When in doubt, we got a great quote from Rich Paul. And we love to parse the words. We love to parse the words. And Rich Paul saying LeBron is not doing this for attention, which means he's doing this for attention, as I understand it. So there is that. And we have instant feedback from the Maller militia, which is always fun. Always fun. Before we get to the reaction, though, the vote of the people with hundreds and hundreds of votes here. The votes are the poll survey thing is all done here. And with a vote by the people for the people. Now, the top four finalists, we voted the champion Marcel in Brooklyn in the studio. He won the vote of the judges. So congratulations, Marcel. We also have the people's champ, the final four, Christy in Kansas, Nimbot and Company did a great job in bonus time, Ohio Al and Dick in Dayton, and Marcel in Brooklyn. And after all the write-in ballots and all the voter fraud, we're done with all that. Congratulations to the People's Champ, Ohio Al and Dick in Dayton. Upset, upset, upset, upset. The dynamic duo who rocked the house in Newport, Kentucky.
2: Wow.
1: That great Cincinnati meet and greet, Ohio Al. Always a wise man, Ohio Al. So you know what? I'm going to record this. He did record it. He sent it in. A lot of you didn't hear it because you weren't at the event that we did in Kentucky. And so good job by Ohio Al and Dick and Dayton. And it literally came down to just a few votes that decided it. Marcel neck and neck with Dick and Dayton and Ohio Al. Christy did a great job. Nimbot as well. So congratulations to everyone who participated. So there is one winner in terms of the People's Champ, Ohio Al and Dick and Dayton. The vote among the judges, again, went the way of Marcel. So do what you want with that. That is the situation. Anthony in Anaheim, who never calls the show, says, F them newbies. Good attitude. Eileen in San Francisco says, LeBron, play golf and drink fine wine elsewhere. That northern, elsewhere than Northern California. You privileged elitist. Warrior fans hate you.
3: You suck.
1: Yeah, well, buckle up, Eileen. I heard the same thing from the Laker historians. We don't want LeBron. We love Kobe. We don't want LeBron. Well, LeBron stayed and didn't leave, and he stayed, and he stayed, and he stayed. And he just, oh, my God. Even forced the dummies with the Lakers, that idiot that ran the team there to draft his kid who can't play. Chip in the queue says A-plus on the opening Maller monologue.
4: Thank you.
1: I have just one question for the show's distinguished panel.
5: There are no stupid questions, just stupid people.
1: Yeah. What are the chances that I, Chip in the queue, ever find himself a woman who loves, cherishes, and worships him as much as LeBron does of himself? Yeah, that's it's impossible. That's not going to happen. So just buckle up, buckaroo. That's the reality of the situation. So, wanted to mention this. A lot of buzz in the media musings. I actually relate to this story. So, there was a high-profile dismissal that a lot of the media dorks are all excited about. So, ESPN finally got rid of that race baiter, Ryan Clark, who somehow lasted 11 years making everything a racial issue. He lasted there, and I guess he got let go. The part of the story which everyone's all buzzing about is he got let go on air. And I was reading our old morning guy, Clay Travis. I guess the claim is that the people over at OutKick have the story. They followed the proper channels. They contacted. They found out Clark was getting whacked, and so they contacted the PR people in Bristol, Connecticut, and then like right away they pulled them off the air because I guess they didn't want that getting out. And then the claim they're making is they then leaked it to their preferred media dork reporter to get it out there. So there's that. And how do I relate to this? Well, I was also let go on the air of years ago, right here, different management, so I can talk about it. The statute of limitations has been let go. But people are like making it seem like, oh my God, this is the worst thing ever for Ryan Clark. Oh my God, how is he going to recover? Like, dude, it's life. I've been let go, as you've heard the show. I'm not very good at this. I've been let go many different ways from radio places I've worked over the years and other jobs I've had. There's no good way. There's no good way. There are better ways, but there's no good way. But we were on the air. It was January 19th into the 20th. I remember the exact date. Of 2009, so over 17 years ago. And I was in the old studio. My producer was Greg Berg. My Karen Kay with me. We're doing the show. And the New York Post had a memo about a bunch of changes that were going to be taking place. And we did the math. We connected the jigsaw puzzle pieces, and we knew we were getting whacked. And we were still on the air. We finished the show, and Bergie did freak out. He lost his mind a little bit. I said, don't worry. Everything will be okay. And he's got a great job. He's like a management weasel now, Bergie. So he's been doing that for a long time.
2: Keeps going. Jobs keep coming.
1: Exactly. And you can do other things. I'm sure he can do a podcast no one will listen to, and that'll be fine. So, and I imagine I don't think he's going to not get some kind of buyout. I would imagine he'll get some big buyout, and that guy was earning like $2 million a year. I don't feel bad for him. I didn't really get offended. People were like, whoa, you should be celebrating. I'm not celebrating. I don't really celebrate people getting fired. I don't do that, generally speaking. And secondly, I didn't watch him. I knew what he was about, and I don't like that kind of commentary. So I just hit the mute button and I turned the channel. I never watched the thing he said after the first couple times I saw the ridiculous crap that Ryan Clark was saying. I didn't watch it. Because who cares? That's not, you know, I don't need to see it. I know where he's going. I know his agenda. And I'm not going there. So I just ignored it. So there's that. All right, let's go to the phones. Retired caller line. Anthony in Anaheim on the retired caller line. Hello, Anthony in Anaheim.
3: Yeah! What's going on, man?
1: There he is right there.
3: My inner Sirius Sean.
1: Serious Sean, whatever happened to him? I think I don't know what he's doing. I have no idea. Working in a freezer somewhere.
3: So what's going on, Ben? How you been? It's been forever.
1: Oh, it's an odd question to ask, Anthony, because I've been here every night for the most part.
3: Stuff, you know, you're like you clam up. You know, when we're in person, I ask you like generic questions. What city do you live in? I can't say that.
1: Yeah, yeah. Anthony, I can't, no, because there's crazy people out there. And
3: Brad Pitt?
1: Yes, I look very much like Brad Pitt. I do.
4: Anthony, are you on speakerphone? Did you forget how to call the radio?
1: Yeah, he's so bad. You're so bad at
3: I'm
1: this,
3: in my
1: Anthony.
3: Car, man.
1: Well, how about you pick up the phone? Pull over and pick up the phone.
3: No, I'm not pulling over.
1: There you go. Now he picked up the phone. Now he finally.
3: I'll commit a crime for you, Ben.
1: After the first minute of terrible audio. Horrific audio, Anthony.
3: I love how Coop just snakes me out, man.
1: Yeah. Well, it was rather obvious to anyone who's got functioning eardrums.
3: They don't know. They're not professional listeners.
1: Oh, please. What everyone knew. You sounded terrible. Your quality of call was horrific. It was not broadcast quality.
3: I have to make it believable, right? I'm on the ISDN line. I'm getting paid for this.
1: Well, congratulations, Anthony. You now got 17 kids. Congratulations.
3: I got 5 kids.
1: 17. I heard 17.
3: Two of them already graduated high school.
1: Oh, my God. Already at a... where's the time gone, Anthony?
4: Wait, what?
3: I don't know, man. Yeah,
1: Coop,
3: I know.
1: Even Koopa Loop is annoyed by that.
3: They're going to college this year. One's going to Michigan.
1: Coop shocked.
4: His kids?
3: Yeah, I know.
1: What do you think? His other, but the guy in Arizona, Sean in Arizona, his kid's already grown up too. Yeah, they all. That's what happens, Coop. They
3: Ben,
1: just keep.
3: Ben should feel like 100 years old. I was listening to him when I was 16, 17.
1: You don't have to. You don't have to point that out. Okay, there's no need to point that out, Anthony. Now, why are you back all of a sudden? You retired from the show. You became a family man. You produced all these kids. Does your wife still hate the show?
3: No, she loves the show, man. Oh, okay. You know that she never hated the show.
1: No, she did hate the show. She did not like the show. She was annoyed.
3: I'm getting ready to sell the Anthony and Anaheim mansion in my townhouse. So I've been working late nights, you know, trying to because I'm like Uncle Benny, you know. I can't pay to have people do stuff that I could do, you know.
1: I understand. Are you moving? Are you moving somewhere?
3: No, I live actually back in Anaheim. I moved back into my grandparents' old house in Anaheim.
1: Oh.
3: So it's a trip. You know, I did kind of like you. You know, I did like the weird where we're moving back into our old houses kind of thing.
1: Yeah. Okay. Well, good. And you're going to sell it? Or you're selling your other house?
3: Yeah, I'm selling the townhouse. So getting out of that place. The HOAs, you know, nothing like paying money for somebody to tell you what you can't do.
1: Yeah, right? No, never. Two things I've learned as I've gone through life. Never buy a new car and never live in a place with an HOA. And your life will be better.
3: Your words have never been spoken. Yeah. I never buy new cars, and I will never own a place that has an HOA ever again.
1: I learned that lesson. I bought a new, I bought a few new cars when I was younger. And then the last time I ever bought a new car, it was a Lemon. And they said, okay, no problem. There's Lemon laws here. We'll take care of you. No problem. So I said, sure, that's great. Okay, let's meet at the car dealership, hand over the keys. We'll pay you some money. And I lost like, I forget, it was thousands and thousands of dollars. The car was like a month old, and I lost thousands of dollars on it. I said, screw that. I'm
3: depreciation,
1: never,
3: right? Yeah, I'm never, you drove it off the lot.
1: I'm never doing that again, so I haven't done that. All right, well, come by and see us sometime, Anthony, if you stop having kids. You can come by and see us, okay?
3: I'll come see you. I know, I got to come see you.
1: All right. Go away. There's the great Anthony in Anaheim, who grew up with the show. How amazing is that? Anthony, he's all grown up now because of our show. Without our show, he would not have grown up. It would have been terrible. It would have been absolutely terrible, clearly. Anyway, all right. It is the Ben Maller Show. Let's say hello to Hollering James in Minneapolis, Minnesota. Hello, Hollering James.
6: Hello, Benny. I've been with you a long time.
1: Well, that sounds rather... the way you said that, I don't know that sounds good.
6: You know. Well, it don't sound bad. Come on.
1: It doesn't sound good. You know what I'm saying?
6: You know, I told Coop one time to get on the show that I was Leprechaun Mike. I don't sound nothing like Leprechaun Mike.
1: Yeah. Somebody emailed me. I don't know if I use this on the fifth hour or not, but somebody had emailed me. I thought I did, but maybe not. Somebody said we should. Oh, no. They wanted Manuel and Gardena to do the podcast with me. And then somebody else, I didn't use this on the show. They said they wanted you to be on the podcast, the fifth hour podcast thing I do on the weekends for the mailbag.
6: Hey, I can be a hacker. Can I hack it up? I know a Max hacker who's supposed to represent me from civil guest achievement and a criminal and a car accident attorney, and I lost him because I fired him. Then I got another attorney named Richard Newgood. He gave me a chiropractor who was unlicensed named Hans Paul Meyer. I went to that attorney and that chiropractor. He did more damage to my back than anything. He put it out of whack. And then I got another attorney. His name was Fred Lasday. He gave me the Chris Ritz. They took me to Steven Meshbusher. I moved all the way down to David Brummer. I went to 5-6 attorneys.
1: Hey, James, I can't understand anything you're saying. There's something about a chiropractor. There's something about a ambulance-chasing attorney, which are everywhere. I don't know what to do with that. I have no concept of what you're talking about. I'm lost. All right, anyway, it is the Ben Maller Show. Time now for the Who Am I game. And this is where we pretend to be somebody else. Thus, it's the Who Am I game. We'll keep it simple. I completed an NFL leading 77 passes to receivers running hitch routes in 2025. Who am I? Again,
0: who?
1: Among all quarterbacks, I completed an NFL leading 77 passes to receivers running hitch routes in 2025. Who am I? That's the question. The answer. We'll get to it. We'll do it next.
7: 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You already know this.
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0: It is the Ben Maller Show. The red eye flight continues. We're almost at our cruising altitude. All night long, if you'd like to be part, you can join us here. You can also support the show on the podcast, the Ben Maller Show podcast, available wherever you get your podcast. It's omnipresent, all 4 hours. It's also been cannibalized. You can listen to whatever you like. You can listen to little bite-sized pieces. There's a best-of version, which means as good as all the rest. And also on the weekends, the Fifth Hour podcast, a must-listen for real P1s. We always love when those fraudulent fake P1s who don't listen to the Fifth Hour get outed. It's a lot of fun for those on the Fifth Hour podcast, so check that out as well. Don't be a phony P1. Be a real P1. Thank you. I will pay off the Who Am I game, a blatant attempt to get you to listen a little bit longer, and here it is. I completed an NFL-leading 77 passes to receivers running hitch routes in 2025. Who am I? Well, obviously, the name of a quarterback. That is the question. What is the answer? Typhoid Mary from Alf, the alien opiner. Her name came up on the Fifth Hour podcast the other day. What else do we have? Femi with J.J. McCarthy as his answer. Maller prop guy says Anthony in Anaheim. Look at Anthony. I didn't know he was a Ram fan. Look at that. He's got the Ram jersey on. Robbie, the Mariner fan, says the answer, Ben, is an unemployed douche. All right. Thank you.
1: I would rather be an employed one.
0: Yeah, I got you. Eileen in San Francisco says thoughts and prayers to Anthony and Anaheim's wife. Yeah, fair enough. Eek in Roseville, Minnesota says Spencer Rattler. Yeah. I've taken a few calls from the Spencer Rattler Mafia. Oh, this guy's going to be great. Fargo Pete says it's NFL legend Cleveland Gary. That is the answer. Anthony in Louisiana, we've not heard from Anthony in Louisiana. And a caller from the Bay Area that brought his name up. But Anthony, that's from Larry D. That's not called. A Steeler Nasty going with George Blanda. Fat Daddy got it right. Obviously cheating. Bad job by him. Who else do we have? Let's see. Page Dan. I can't read that. Let's see here. Scrooge didn't understand any of the phone calls. Christian's going with LeBron James. LeBron James is the answer. Beloved snack, Mr. Peanut from Rolf. Do you have an answer, Lorena?
1: I'm going to go with Josh Allen.
0: Josh Allen. All right. That is incorrect. Question was, again, I'm a quarterback. I completed an NFL leading 77 passes to receivers running hitch routes in 2025. That would be Bo Nix of the Denver Broncos, who led the NFL averaging 8.3 yards per attempt on the hitch. Let's go now to a renaissance man for music and more. We call him Jay Scoop in Northern California. Hello, Jay Scoop. Welcome.
2: You feel it, Ben? I'm just basking in that post-coital-esque bliss that is the Mallerpalooza. What a great event that was this year. How did you feel about it?
0: Yeah, I thought it was great. I was a little concerned, you know, some of the acts. It took a little while for this thing to come to life, and a lot of people signed up at the very last minute, as usually happens, Jay Scoop. We actually had too many acts. We had a good amount, but not a great amount for a while. And you did a great job. For those who don't know, Jay Scoop, you swear you didn't use AI with you were the music producer behind Marcel and Brooklyn's win. He won the vote of the studio, and you were behind that. You no AI, right? People are accusing you of illegal activity. That did not happen.
2: 100%, and I will even prove it in the future. We did a couple of Zoom meetings, and essentially I had the 36 lines that we over, and I had to have them go over it like a billion times. I showed you, actually, I sent you the video of all the stems that I had on my Logic Pro X that I had to go through and try to find the ones that would work. And I have a really awesome bunch of bloopers or outtakes. I mean, obviously, you know, from listening to Marcel's calls, you would understand that probably 95% of what he did was bloopers.
0: Absolutely.
1: So good.
0: It was amazing. Marcel's never sounded better, and you ended up winning it. Tremendous work yet again by Jay Scoop and his team. Just an awesome performance.
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14: Here's something pretty disturbing I discovered while researching this podcast. This is what it actually says on the Los Angeles Police Department website. The site states that the Adult Missing Persons Unit investigates 3,200 cases a month. And 70% of those missing people are found or returned voluntarily within 2 or 3 days. It goes on to explain, and I quote here, Since being a missing person is not a crime, police are given a very limited role while conducting these types of investigations. At the bottom of the webpage, it gets more disturbing. There's a section titled, "What if they never returned?" And here's the official police advice. In such situations, you may want to enlist the services of a private investigator to assist in your search. If you can't afford a PI, the police elaborate, quote, "Another option would be to contact the Salvation Army, which has a missing persons locator program." There is not a single sentence on the LAPD website that would lead a loved one of a missing person to have any faith that the police would properly investigate it. What the LAPD is basically saying is, if someone you love goes missing, don't overreact. They'll probably turn up, unless they don't, in which case you should get someone besides the police to look into it. All this is my way of saying, if the police took missing persons cases as seriously as they do, say, bank robberies, I wouldn't have had to do this podcast in the first place and end up chasing a violent criminal halfway around the country. I'm Neil Strauss, and you can hear the full story of To Live and Die in L.A.
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17: The Red Sox won their 14th straight game, 6-5 over Baltimore, which had won 7 in a row. Tampa Bay ended a 5-game losing streak, winning at Toronto 7-1. Yankees over Pittsburgh 8-5, 2 homers for Jazz Chisholm. Cleveland hit 7 home runs in the first 7 innings and defeated Minnesota 13-4. The White Sox won again 10-3 at Texas. Milwaukee defeated the Mets and Freddie Peralta 8-3. Philadelphia held on to down the Dodgers 10-7. Seattle 8-0 over Cincinnati. The Mariners now alone and first in the AL West. Cal Raleigh with a grand slam. Houston sent Miami to a 7th straight loss, 8-5. 2 more homers for Yordan Alvarez. He has 33. The Angels, with 2 runs in the bottom of the 9th, edged the Cardinals 3-2. WNBA, New York over Dallas in overtime. Minnesota won a close one, 105-102 at Seattle. Alex Palou took the IndyCar race at Nashville. I'm Steve DeSager.
15: Ben freaking Mallon. Yeah.
0: Over the top, in your face.
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0: to talk about? What? Moving on? What are you talking about? Welcome in the beginning of another hour of the Ben Maller Show. We are in the air everywhere as we stop on by and give you more bang for your buck. No shrinkflation here. 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
0: From the up as we power up to a higher level. Guaranteed human from the world famous Fox Sports Radio studios where blind sea bass reminds us he's in Tennessee. 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So we're back in the action yet again here this hour, and we're inching closer, less than 2 weeks away from a point of demarcation in the Major League Baseball season. Our lead this hour from Detroit, where the man covered in cooties, forever tarnished, a dirty, rotten cheat, who's now and been the manager for a couple years there in Detroit, A.J. Hinch, forever sullied. His time there with the cheating ass 1-1000, 2-1000 holes. So he implied, the manager there in Detroit implied, that the Tigers are focused on making a late playoff push. Shocking, a team's going to try to make a late push for the playoffs. But the story here is, barring a major collapse, the plan is the Tigers are going to be a contender. They are not going to trade ace Tarik Skubal. Before the trade deadline, which is coming up here on August 3rd, there's said to be a lot of interest. The heavy hitters, the big boys, are interested around baseball. Detroit's front office, supposedly, if you believe the scuttlebutt, they believe, they're true believers, the team can keep on winning here in the month of July, as we are late in the month, and that will justify them holding on to Tarik Skubal. They have played better. They're not really in the postseason race. It's a fake situation. So Skubal, the most coveted starting pitcher, who's going to get the next mega contract in baseball if he does end up on the market, and it does appear that is going to happen there. The chatter is the asking price is enormous, monumental, as Detroit is perplexed on what to do. So as of today, remember, we have to worry about today's show. As of today, if the Tigers are somewhat in the mix to make the playoffs, if they're in the hunt, then Tarik Skubal is expected, if you believe the reporting, he will remain in Detroit, even though he is the most coveted asset available on the market. So let us discuss the question. What is the likely outcome? Give me the likely outcome from ace pitcher Tarik Skubal and the trade chatter coming out of Motown. So my observations, I've got movie poster, rodeo clowns, and Coors Light. And we will combine all of these things together, and we are going to play Connect 3. Not Connect 4, Connect 3. Understand? All right, very good. So we always start with number one.
2: Number one.
0: Now, looking into my crystal ball, which has never let me down, the Tigers, as we speak, are not one, not two, not three, not four, not five, six games under 500. Now, I'm from the old country. When you're six games under 500,

the ownership? Or do you gamble that the owners will not win? There will be no salary limit. There will be no salary cap in baseball, and you'll be fine. So you make the call if you're Scooble. Now, the Tigers don't seem all that interested. He's pushing 30. He's almost 30. He's hitting free agency this winter. If there is free agency this winter, his arm, Scooble's arm, is held together at times with little more than Elmer's glue and also some solid scotch tape. So they've got the Elmer's glue, the scotch tape, and I think they found some fabric from one of those ghosts of Joanne fabric stores that used to be around before they went all belly up. So if you look at the movie poster, look at the movie poster right here. Detroit is staring at a remake of Planes, Trains, and Automobiles for Scooble. Yeah, he's not just on the trade block. I don't believe the hype that he's not on the trade block. He's on the trade block, and he's not only on the trading block, he's actually on the boarding ramp. He's in the portal, and he's halfway there onto the plane. He's got his carry-on bag with him and a goodbye muffin. What the hell is a goodbye muffin? I guess the Tigers guy gave him a goodbye muffin. In my head, the cartoon bubble in my head. So he's got that going for him there. Good luck on that. Now, Detroit, the Detroit baseball team, and this is the thing, the long-term fallout from Ohtani. You might remember the Angels had Shohei Ohtani for several years. They had the option of trading Ohtani or not trading him. They were also a faux contender, the Halos. Artie Moreno, though, said, I'm not trading Ohtani. I believe in this team. And like every other thing that Artie Moreno believes in, they broke his heart. Didn't work out. And you look back and say, it was always great, hindsight being what it is. And you say, okay, the Angels, one of the players Tampa Bay was offering when Ohtani was heading towards free agency was Junior Caminero, who has been among the top two or three power hitters in baseball this year for Tampa Bay. Now, would he have been that good with the Angels? Hell no, because nobody's that good with the Angels. That doesn't happen, right? Come on now. So, but the argument is if you're the Tigers and you're not a real contender, which they're not, right? They're a fake contender. Now, the counter argument is, well, the American League blows. There's going to be a mediocre team that gets in there to the World Series. And if a couple of snap, crackle, pops happen to the Dodgers, you can beat them in the playoffs. Now, Toronto almost beat them last year, went to a game seven. And so the move is you either trade him now and get a bunch of scratcher tickets, a bonanza of scratcher tickets, or you hold on to him and you risk the chance of Scooble becoming poltergeist and haunting you from Los Angeles or New York or Chicago or Boston or wherever. All right, so he's Gonzo. Not the guy that works here, the new producer Gonzo, but he's Gonzo. All right, now, page two. To San Diego, where the fish tacos are fresh and the baseball's mediocre. So we're now hearing more noise that the Padres are going to do what we thought they were going to do in a previous episode of the show. The Padres are preparing to excommunicate Mason Miller before the trade deadline. Oh, come on, Mallor. That's the top guy. They can't get rid of him. Want to bet? Yeah, he's been absolute dominant for the San Diego Padres this year. And the chatter is that the Padres are going to attempt to do something that is almost impossible to do. Rival MLB insiders and executives all claiming that the Pod Squad are going to attempt an unconventional approach by buying at the deadline and selling at the deadline. So they're going to add players and they're going to get rid of players at the upcoming trade deadline. So the question for the esteemed panel, the Padres are preparing to trade closer Mason Miller while also adding other players for the stretch run, if you believe the reporting. That's where it is. What is your take on what's going on in America's finest city? If you don't believe me, it says it on the police cars. I used to work there. All right, so the answer is dysfunction junction. What's your malfunction? That's where we are here. And I'm going to tell you right now, and this has been proven great, you cannot sail north
and south at the same time.

0: You got to pick a lane. You can't go north and south at the same time. And you certainly cannot ride two horses with one saddle unless you are a rodeo clown. So if you've got a bunch of rodeo clowns, okay, then you can ride two horses at once, one saddle. They don't have that. And the idea that you're buying, if you're the Padres for the stretch run here, while also unloading Mason Miller, is like saying, hey, I'm going on a diet. I want to lose a couple of pounds. Okay, good. Go on your diet. No problem. Wonderful. Yeah, but it's going to be a new diet. I'm going to go on a diet, and I'm just going to eat only cheesesteaks and ice cream. Well, no, you're going on a diet. You have to starve yourself a little bit. You have to hold back on the things you like because it's a diet. No. I want the cheesesteaks and the ice cream. But you can't do that and be on a diet. But I want that. That's what I'm going to do. But you can't do that, dummy. What's wrong with you? If you're trying to win, this is an outrageous take. Nobody else has this take. If you're trying to win, you don't trade the Rock of Gibraltar closer. Right? Miller has an ERA, I believe it's under one. He's got 25 saves for the Padres, and he's under team control for a couple more seasons if that floats your boat. So we tried to warn you, our pals in San Diego, and you did not listen. Bad job by you. These are your new look Padres. These are much like the old Padres when I was doing radio stuff down there. This is what the Padres used to be. They got bought by a gentleman who is someone who made his fortune in private equity, and they're being run by a guy who, this is what he knows. They are a private equity operation. They flip assets. They love liquidation sales, and that's how they like. And so it's just like the baseball version of Bed Bath & Beyond. Didn't go so well for them either. So you got the usual suspects, the Phillies, the Yankees, the Dodgers, who are all in the mix. There is no way the Padres are going to trade Mason Miller to the LA Dodgers. That is not happening. You cannot give the top relief pitcher in the sport to your supposed blood rifle. Not going to happen. You just can't. That would be a civic betrayal of the baseball community in San Diego. I don't care what you get. You could get two Hall of Famers for Mason Miller, and you can't make that trade. That is a capital offense. That is a capital offense. You cannot do it. You cannot do it. There's no coming back from that. Might as well move the team to El Paso if the Padres are going to do that. And just flip with your AAA team and that's it. And you just don't trade Mason Miller in general unless you're actually trying to get booed by the Labradoodles that go to bark in the park at Petco. All right, now, final point. To Los Angeles we go. And I was told by listener Mike, in San Francisco, he's in the, not technically San Francisco, he's in the Bay Area. Mike sent me a very passionate email saying, if you don't talk about this, you're a fraud, Maller. You would talk about it if it was the Giants. You would talk about it. Yeah. Well, it's an interesting story. It's not gotten a lot of traction yet, but federal prosecutors and the SEC, not the Southeastern Conference, the other SEC, the big one, are currently investigating insurance companies owned by Los Angeles Dodgers billionaire owner Mark Walter. What? Whoa! Yeah, big headline all over the internet. The business empire that he is running there, Mark Walter, the Dodgers owner. And the question is whether or not they inappropriately disclosed investments tied to companies under their umbrella. Now, there's a lot of business jargon involved in this story, and you have to be somewhat relatable when you do this job, so I'm not going to get into too much of that. The investigation centers on Delaware Life Insurance, I've heard of them, and something called Clear Spring and Life Annuity, never heard of them. Both owned by the group that Mark Walter is the face of. And so the probe is financial in nature. It is, they've been saying here, it's not related to the many sports franchises. Now, it's not just the Dodgers. Mark Walter's group also bought the Lakers and Chelsea FC. So they got some big time properties there under the Guggenheim umbrella. So the question, you've got the Dodgers and the Lakers owner, Mark Walter, and his business dealings being investigated by the feds. By the feds here. So what do you make of this? So the feds, from what I read about it, and I was obviously interested in this, I was like, could this be the end of the Dodgers run here? This guy ends up in some serious trouble. That's it. Turn out the lights. The party's over. That's all she wrote. So the feds looking into this, and they're claiming, well, again, it's not what you think. Guggenheim, by the way, they have $362 billion in asset management that they're involved in. That is a mind-blowing amount of money. Now, the core issue here, the regulators suspect that these companies were secretly funneling policyholder cash, money, back into other pet projects. I believe the term, I learned this when I was in school, one of the few days I paid attention, is robbing Peter to pay Paul. Some call it I don't want to say Ponzi scheme, but it's that you're taking money that wasn't supposed to go to this asset and you're using it on that asset. And in this case, it's, you know, it's Peter robbing Peter to pay Paul. If Peter was an annuity holder and Paul was a billionaire's investment portfolio. Understand? Okay, good. So the FBI also, in this investigation, they have seized at least one mobile phone. What's on the phone? Grand jury subpoenas have been issued. The companies are now scrambling, and as you might imagine, they're initiating what they call in the business world remediation plans. That is corporate speak for what Coors Light calls the silver bullet. And that is the get out of jail free card. Well, not free. This is the part where businesses on Wall Street cut these giant cartoon sized checks and just make it go away, because you don't have to go to jail. No one will go to jail. You just cut a big check and say, okay, we won't do that again. Don't do that again. We won't do that again. We're good to go. And while there is no direct evidence tying the Dodgers and the Lakers to cooking the books with Mark Walter, the entire point of this empire, the whole thing that this whatever this is, this thing, is that it's all interconnected, that everything's in bed with everything else and it's all related there. So if the feds find a systemic rot at the core, then you start saying, okay, we need more money. We got to dig a little deeper. And then before you know it, those blue chip assets suddenly start getting more investigative look from the lower court in Manhattan. Federal court, lower jurisdiction of Manhattan. And so it's all connected. And that's where the real games begin, right? That in a Manhattan courtroom. It is the Ben Maller Show. If you'd like to be part, you can join us right now. 877-99-ON-FOX. That's 877-996-6369. Are you happy, Mike, in the Bay Area? I did you a little story. You happy about that? I'm not really worried. I'm not. These were like criminal charges. I'd be a little concerned at this point, based on the information we have, as I understand it, not that big a deal. It's not great, but not the biggest story in the world. 877-99 on Fox, 877-996-6369. Also on X at Ben Maller. So what did a former NFL star do to go absolutely viral at a meet and greet? Now, I've never been able to go viral at a meet and greet. But a former NFL player did go viral at a meet and greet. We'll get to that. And we will do it next. However, look what time it is right now. It's the A block. And what hour is it? Let's find out.
1: Number two.
0: Well, hiring the right people can make all the difference. By the way, I see who's on line four, our friend Billy. 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It's already time for Billy to do his thing. 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

0: Maller Show as we roll on through the overnight hours here. Beginning this hour, ranting and raving of the latest trade chatter in baseball. Padres getting ready to trade Mason Miller. And the Tigers contemplating saying bye-bye to their franchise ace, Tarek Skubal, while the Dodgers owner has some explaining to do to the feds. Talked about all that. You want to comment? Touch up my work. 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That's 877-996-6369. Also on X at Ben Maller. You can also send in questions for our friend Billy from Hollywood, Florida. He's going to fix the world. Every week we try to fix the world. It's Pinky in the Brain. It's radio version, though. We're going to fix everything.
1: And hell yeah.
0: Do that right now. Hashtag Ask a Weed Man. Lorena is here, FSR Tech Queen.
2: Hi, Bill.
0: Got her intern right there. And right over there is the Koopa Loop at A Bronco Fan. That's A Bronco Fan.
3: Yes, we can.
0: No, you can't. Your comments can and will be used against you in the court of sports radio. So please, please act accordingly. All right, let's see. It is the Ben Maller Show, and Femi says, Ben, the most shocking part of your Maller monologue was discovering that the owners of your beloved Dodgers also own the Lakers. Are we seeing a future where Big Ben supports the Lakers? No. The Dodger ownership stonewalled me from going to those games, so screw them. I like the Dodgers, but I don't need to support the ownership group. Are you kidding me? Please.
4: He blew me off.
0: And if you think in this life, Femi, that I'm going to support that elitist Laker franchise, you are completely wrong. No way, no chance is that going to happen. None. Hoosier Bill writes in, says the Tigers suck. They won't do anything but lose. So he said, well, right now, somebody that never loses, he wins every week. Do we have any music to get me in the mood here?
4: I like losers.
0: Let's see here.
4: I love losers.
0: Music going
4: here. I'm a fan of losers.
0: We welcome in a man who spent many a night on the mean streets of Miami. Has had many great moments in the history of the show. One of the great characters. Some people think he's not real. I've never met him. He might not be real. He could be a goblin from some other part of the world. We say hello to Weed Man Hippie.
5: Hey, Ben.
0: Every week you are... If you showed up to work the way you show up to this show, you would have a lot of money.
5: You know Elon Musk has $1 trillion?
0: No, not anymore, because the stock on SpaceX went in the toilet, so he's below that now. Yeah.
6: This call will be recorded.
5: 800 million.
0: Are you recording this phone call?
5: No, not me. I don't know who said that.
0: Lorena, did you...
2: Definitely wasn't me.
0: Wasn't me.
5: But that's $1,000 billion is $1 trillion. How crazy is that?
2: But so, who's recording the phone?
0: Yeah, well, I don't want to be recorded. I'm filing a formal complaint. I don't know that I want to be recorded. Yeah. So if Weed Man was another species, a non-human, which one would he be? There are supposedly four different types of goblin.
5: I saw a movie today. The mother-in-law is an alien, and she came from another planet. That was great.
0: Yeah,
5: it was a great movie on YouTube.
0: That could be you. Are you a gray, a reptilian, a Nordic, or insectoid?
5: Not a reptilian, that's for sure.
0: What's that?
5: Not a reptilian. That's
0: You're
5: for
0: not
5: sure.
0: reptilian. You are not. So Weed Man is saying he's not. Wouldn't that be something a reptilian would say, that they're not reptilian?
5: Kim Basinger was the alien in this movie. She's beautiful.
0: Yeah. Right.
5: I wish all aliens looked like Kim Basinger.
0: Right. Do you have an opening thought here, Weed Man, or should we go right to the questions?
5: We got to make the world a better place to live. All of a sudden, Donald Trump, who I know from old casinos, I used to go to his casinos.
0: Did you ever win any money?
5: Sometimes.
0: You did? Okay.
5: Sometimes. All right. We got limo there. And we stayed in the casino. It was great.
0: All right.
5: But now he's president of the United States, and he's bombing Iran. How crazy is this?
0: Well, I don't know if you know this. He's actually been president twice. He won two different elections. How about that?
5: Unbelievable. Yeah.
0: All right. A late night drug tester writes in. Let's get to the questions. If an alien from space came to live with you, would you offer them your sofa or bed to sleep on?
5: Yeah, I have a bed right next to me. I love an alien to come here and sleep.
0: What if they have body odor, though? What would you do?
5: I don't know. We have to see. Maybe they smell great. Maybe it'd be a beautiful girl like Kim Bakken.
0: Well, how do you know they have girls and boys? They might just be some other blob species. Could be blobs, you know.
5: All right. Could be.
0: Alf,
5: they're going to be much more evolved than we are since they can get here.
0: All right. Moving on. It's Ask a Weed Man, hashtag Ask a Weed Man. If you want to call up, try to get on. We have limited time. If you want to give us a shot, 877-99 on Fox. Alf, the alien opiner, writes, and he says, Ben, Ask Weed Man, did you ever get in a dust up with someone trying to work your side of the street?
5: Hey, Alf. No, I never did.
0: Oh, because I actually have a great story. My buddy from Dallas, one of my friends I've known for a long time, he's an Elvis impersonator.
5: Wow.
0: And so as a gag, I thought, well, why not come out to L.A.? I'll take you to Hollywood Boulevard, and you can become an Elvis guy in Hollywood, right? So
5: that'd be great.
0: Well, he dressed up as Elvis. I dropped him off at Hollywood and Highland. On the Hollywood Boulevard, where they do all the, same thing they have in New York with Elmo and all the different characters. And so I dropped my buddy off, and he got chased by another Elvis. Because apparently, I guess the guys all have their corner of the street, and there's no room for another Elvis. So my buddy got chased by another Elvis. All right, let's see here. What do we have here? Bozo, the district attorney, writes in.
5: Bozo the clown. I love Bozo.
0: He says,
5: I used to watch Bozo.
0: All right, calm down. He says, if you own the last joint on Earth, how much would someone have to pay you to buy it from you?
5: Nah. I'm not selling that. I'm smoking that.
0: All right.
5: Right down the block from me sells weed. It's so great.
0: I know. You tell me that every week. Freddie writes in. He says, hey, Weed Man, I've been getting sick back to back. What does Weed Man take to not get sick? Do you have any magic remedy, Weed Man? I go with garlic.
5: No, stay away from the lettuce. Stay away from the lettuce. Did you see this? Lettuce is making people sick. How crazy is that?
0: Well, you might want to clear out your system, though. You eat the right lettuce there. You can go right to the bathroom and...
2: It's a brilliant diet, to be honest.
0: Yeah.
5: Oh,
0: this is a rather odd question. And he says, if you could switch lives, Weed Man, with me, Ben Maller, for one day, what would you do first if you were living in my body? What would you do?
5: Oh, that'd be great. I love doing this show. How great would that be? Where can I get a radio show like you? I want to do radio.
0: I love that you love radio. We need more people.
5: I really do.
0: We need more people that love radio. That's what we need. That's what we need. Ferg Dog writes in. He says, hey, Weed Man, how many pennies are in $1 trillion, Weed Man?
5: In what?
0: You don't have no idea.
5: In what?
0: How many pennies do you think are in $1 trillion?
5: How funny is that? I don't even know what number that would be. What's that for a trillion? What would be that number?
0: Well, do the math. So the math, if you have $1 trillion and you had pennies...
5: Look at you,
0: Weed Man, you little fox. 100 trillion pennies.
5: 100 trillion pennies.
0: Yeah. 100 trillion pennies. Yes. All right. Manuel in Gardena.
5: Hey, Manuel. I love you. How are you?
0: Big fan. I got to get Manuel on the mailbag thing. Reach out to me, Manuel. We'll see if we can connect there.
5: That'd be great. I remember Manuel.
0: Yeah. All right. He says, has Billy Boy ever rocked a mullet? or a mohawk?
5: No, never. No.
0: What about a mohawk? Those were popular in the 80s. What about a mohawk?
5: No. I have long hair. I like it. I would never get a mohawk. That's crazy.
0: Yeah, you're lucky with the hair. Is Billy Boy a fan of goat cheese? Manuel and Garnita asks. Goat cheese.
5: No, I don't like it.
0: All right. What is
3: goat cheese is delicious.
0: What is the sweetest?
5: Yeah, is it?
3: So good.
0: What is the sweet?
5: I got to say it. Actually, really, I never tried goat cheese.
0: It sounds bad. What is the sweetest ride that Billy Boy ever owned from Manuel and Gardena?
5: A Riviera.
0: Riviera.
5: A beautiful blue Riviera.
0: Big old Riviera.
5: With a sunroof.
0: Big caboose on the back of that Riviera. Just cruising for
5: a
0: bruising.
5: I love the sunroof.
0: All right. Let's see. Can't read that. All right. That's probably enough for today, Weed Man. But thank you so much. Did I miss it? I mean, there's a couple
5: of
0: them.
5: I love you, man.
0: All right. We'll chat with you later in the week, Billy. Thank you so much.
5: All right. I love you. I'll be here for jokes.
0: Okay. Thank you. There he goes.
2: Bye.
0: Might not be here for jokes. All right. There he goes. The one and only Weed Man. Where he goes, only he knows. Yes. Just great. Well, what a way to go viral at a fan meet and greet is former Pittsburgh Steelers star Le'Veon Bell appeared in Canton, Ohio. He was there for an autograph signing, a meet and greet with fans, and he ended up being booked into the Stark County Jail in Ohio for not paying child support. There was a warrant out of Michigan.
2: What role?
0: And Bell got dinged, so he went viral. All these people there to get autographs, and TMZ says Bell was ordered to pay $25 million in a default judgment last year. However, his attorney said Bell, the judgment was based on his NFL salary. He has not had an NFL salary for a couple of years. Anyway, so there you go. He at one point made more than $45 million in his NFL career. And now, things not going well. All right, it is the Ben Maller Show. Time now for the Insta Trivia. And we'll have Maller to the third degree. Here's the Insta Trivia. Despite owning one of the 10 biggest contracts in baseball history, blank has a 570 OPS since May 31st. That's the fourth worst in all of the big leagues in that stretch. Again, despite having one of the 10 biggest contracts in baseball history, blank has a 570 OPS since May 31st, the fourth worst in all of baseball in that stretch. That's the Insta Trivia. The answer, next.
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0: 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On YouTube at Ben Maller Show. 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And you'll appreciate that. Unless you don't, but we'll appreciate it either way. All right. Time now for the payoff on the Insta trivia. Despite owning one of the 10 biggest contracts in baseball history, Blank has a 570 OPS since May 31st, the fourth worst in all of the big leagues in that particular stretch. That is the question, with Maller to the third degree right around the corner. And let's see, does anyone know the answer? Rex Hudler. The Hud Dog from Alf the Alien Opiner. Whatever happened to him? I don't know. The great Bert Campaneris from Scrooge in the Bay Area, who's now in the older demo. Kylie Murray, not Kyler, Kylie Murray from Femi, the Uber Eats driver. We have Sarah Sampaio. Is it, what's her name? She's famous, I guess.
1: I don't know.
0: She's 35 today. I don't know who that is. That's from the late night drug tester. Let's see. The cheating a-hole, Jose Albuve from JT the Wingman. Mookie Betts, guessed by Robbie, the Mariner fan. Spike Owen from Chip and the Q's. What say you, Lorena?
2: Jet Puff Marshmallow Man.
0: No. The correct answer would be none other than Vladimir Guerrero, who is the third largest contract in baseball history. Second largest by present day value. Here we go.
3: It's Maller.
0: Here we go.
3: To the third degree. Fire it. This is when Big Ben gets grilled.
0: All right, Google it.
4: Ben, there was a recent report that suggested that Justin Jefferson could potentially want to move on from the team. Minnesota Vikings wide receiver Justin Jefferson would want to move on from the team and join the Las Vegas Raiders. Apparently, he'd be open to a trade there due to the potential for a reunion with Clint Kubiak. You buying that?
0: I'm buying that someone was trying to get engagement for me. That's what I'm buying. Like, if you're going to leave the Vikings, and I can understand why Jefferson would want to leave the Vikings, why would you go to the Raiders? Right? There's no reason to go to the Raiders. You can live in Vegas in the offseason. You don't have to live in Vegas during the regular season. You got to go as far away from the Raiders as possible. Next!
4: Ben, the Packers have been promising the last few seasons, but they haven't been able to get it done in the playoffs. Linebacker Isaiah McDuffie said he thinks that the team has everything that they need. Ben, do you think the team is a championship roster as constructed?
0: What is it? Like, everything they need. They're going to have 11 players on defense, 11 players on offense. They're going to have 11 players on special teams. No, the Packers are in the middle. They're a middling team, and I don't think they've done anything to change my perspective that there'll be a playoff team unlikely to make much noise. Next!
4: The Houston Astros are 3.5 games back of the division. They're 4.5 games back with a wild card, so kind of in the playoff race, not really. Yeah. But Yordan Alvarez is getting a lot of talk about AL MVP. Ben, are you buying that one?
0: Well, he's got great numbers. The Astros are like, much like most of these teams in the American League, they're a full contender. So I'm not buying it. However, Aaron Judge got hurt. There's really nobody that is clearly the MVP front runner, so it's wide open. How did we do?
4: You passed this.
0: That
4: mission.
0: Is a win. Put it on the board. What a winner, winner. Chicken dinner. What a game.
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0: The Boston Red Sox have won 14 games in a row after edging Baltimore 6-5 with a solo homer bottom of the eighth. The O's, who had won seven straight, committed four throwing errors. Yankees and Tampa Bay each won. Cleveland hit seven home runs and downed Minnesota 13-4. The White Sox won again 10-3 at Texas. Milwaukee now has the best record in the majors. It's 63-37 after a win over the Mets and Freddie Peralta 8-3. Philadelphia held on to beat the Dodgers
13: 10-7. Detroit won in 10 innings at the Cubs, 8-6. Houston's Yordan Alvarez hit two more homers. He has 33. Houston sent Miami to a seventh straight loss, 8-5. Seattle's alone in first in the AL West now after shutting out the Reds, 8-0. Cal Raleigh a grand slam. And the Angels, with two runs in the bottom of the ninth, beat the Cardinals 3-2. I'm Steve DeSager.
3: Gather around. 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
0: Well, it's all about a guy named Judge, and there's a whole lot of fudge that is being served up. Welcome in the beginning of another hour of the Ben Maller Show. We are in the air everywhere as we touch base and we provide harmony in your ears. Unless we don't. Coast to coast, border to border, and beyond, on the vast and dynamically powerful microphones of FSR emanating live from the wagon as we climb on the bandwagon. Guaranteed human. I mean, world famous. 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And let's see here. I'm going to do the lollipop shot here. And yeah, that was a good shot. That was a solid shot.
23: It was close.
0: No, it was good. I mean, I wanted the effect, so it kind of flew underneath the camera. You'll see that when you watch the YouTube feed. You'll see all that on the YouTube feed. You'll enjoy that. You'll like that a lot. You won't? Well, screw you. Then don't watch. So our lead this hour from the Boogie Down Bronx. That is where Aaron Judge. Don't judge me, bro. Things are not going well for Aaron Judge. The outlook has not gotten better. Follow-up imaging recently. Follow-up imaging. Fractured right rib. The healing, don't ask. Not going well. Not enough to resume baseball activities, which is the easiest of all the sports to move around. You're mostly standing there. So there are legitimate questions being asked out of the Bronx whether or not Aaron Judge has played his final game as a Yankee in the year 2026. I don't know if you've been following this or not. The Yankees transferred Aaron Judge in a clerical move to the 60-day, what we used to call back in the old days before the Wokesters took over, we used to call it the stable list. Now it's the injury list, and it's much more palatable. The world is a little better. It is a little better today because we do not use the term disabled list. I feel like things are just a lot happier in the world that we now say injured list. Is it offensive to injured people? Yes, it is. But that's fine. So the Yankees confirming that Judge will miss a lot of time, substantially more time. We don't know how much. It's open-ended. Now, Judge was injured in early June. It is now, we're getting towards the late part of July. And despite a very bleak medical update for Aaron Judge, despite that medical update not going very well, Judge, at least publicly, very optimistic. La, la, la, la, la, zippity-doo-da, zippity-day, insisting he will definitely return this season. The organization has stopped short of giving any concrete timetable. Even if they did, you always bet the over. You always bet the over on these things. So that is a good jumping off point. Let us discuss the question. What is the forecast for Aaron Judge and his return to the Yankees? Give me the forecast. Well, I'll check out the Doppler radar. I've got Exxon Mobil. We've got cold water rinse and futon. And we will combine all of these things together, and we are going to rock the boat is what we're going to do. Rock the boat. So first of all, this is not, after a minutes-long deliberation of the available information, this is not a day-to-day situation for Aaron Judge. This is a pray-to-pray situation. You feel me on that? Pray-to-pray. Not day-to-day, pray-to-pray. Judge's return is like, it's like a stalled storm parked over the Bronx producing intermittent drizzle. And there's some managerial fog going on and the occasional thunderclap of a place we call denial. That's where we are right now. So there are vibes of El Nino for a rib. Well, rib tissue. Rib tissue. That's the thing there. So the extended forecast, cloudy with a chance of heartburn and heartache for the New York Yankees there with the Bronx Bombers offense, which they had a good game on Tuesday against the Pirates, or on Monday rather, against the Pirates. They did well in that game. Scored a bunch of runs at Yankee Stadium. Jazz Chisholm, who promised 50 home runs. Well, he hit three at-bats in a row. He hit home run. Not in the game on Monday, but one on the game against the Dodgers on Sunday night, and then the first two at-bats on Monday. Anyway, Judge's absence, if you look at the wide-angle lens here for the New York Yankees, and a dramatic

words of Boone and Cashman, even the most diehard fanboy or girl of the Yankees would agree that the quotes coming out of the Yankee brass, it's like a trip to Exxon Mobil. It's, you need that gas for the gaslight. It's pure gaslighting. Like, there's a clear disconnect between cautious public optimism and the concerning medical reality that the Yankees are facing at this point. They're behind the proverbial eight ball. We pointed this out in previous episodes of the radio show. It's classic Yankee injury theater, is what it is. It always starts out, oh, he's day-to-day, should be nothing big. He's progressing. Oh, he's getting close. Close in spirit, going to come back. No timeline. Don't ask us about a timeline. Why can't I ask you? We said no timeline, but you said he was day to day. Well, we said that, but that we don't really talk about injuries and all that. So this is simply not heading the right direction. Now, speaking of not heading the right direction, there will be a new low for the Baseball Hall of Fame this coming Sunday. It'll be really embarrassing. A sad day for Cooperstown. If you have not heard, the cheating ass 1-1000, 2-1000 hole. Carlos Beltran, that dirty dog. Dirty dog. And he's going into the Baseball Hall of Fame on Sunday. Beltran, said to be one of the ringleaders for the 2017 Cheetahs. The Cheetahs of 2017, the sign-stealing scandal with trash cans, buzzers, and whistles and all that stuff, depending on who you believe. And Beltran's going to the Hall of Fame. Now, he was asked about all this. He mentioned that he had some issues with baseball's investigation. He said that the fact that he was the only player that was named, created some red flags on the investigation. From the cheater Beltran, who also said that the obvious cheating to win a bogus World Series in 2017 does not define his accomplishments on the field. So that's what he claimed. All right, so the question, Carlos Beltran complaining about the red flags, the many red flags around the Astros cheating investigation, what direction does this point you? So Carlos Beltran is visiting the hood. He's applying for permanent residency in a little town called Victimhood. Beltran playing the victim card. Now, the zip code in Victimhood is 0000. That is it. This is what's known as chicken feathers. Is what this is. It's chicken feathers. Beltran's trying to launder his legacy. He's trying to launder his legacy is what he's trying to do here in a cold water rinse. And those pesky stains are not coming out. They're not. So, he has been given a pass by the gutless, spineless baseball writers who love to tell you how they're a higher class, the baseball scribes. Yeah. All right. So the BBWAA, the Baseball Writers Association of America, spitting a loogie at the Hall of Fame by putting this scoundrel in there. It's absolute bull crap that Beltran's going to the Hall of Fame. Right? It's embarrassing. And yet the baseball writers prove this guy was a decent quote while he played, and they love anyone who remembers their kids' names. And Beltran's apparently that guy. They didn't give him just a pass. They didn't just give Beltran a pass to the Hall of Fame. They gave him a loyalty rewards card. It should have been a lifetime ban based on what happened in Houston. He has no business, Beltran, being in the Hall of Fame. And really nice. Nice of him to be nice to the scribes. And you scratch my back, I'll scratch your back. It's embarrassing. Yeah, we can't put Bonds in there, you know, because that's a bridge too far, or Clemens or McGuire or Sosa, those guys. This guy who was obviously cheating, right? Cheating, which you say, what's worse, the steroids or the contraband that the Astros were using? All right, now, final thought, keeping the drumbeat going here. And let me point something else out before I continue with that.
So if Beltran's complaining because he was the only guy named, and I do

0: agree there were obviously other players. Altuve, Bregman, Springer that come to mind, among others. Among others. And they should have been named. And if Beltran wants to name them, go ahead. I'm all ears. I'm all ears. All right, now, speaking of Beltran, though, he also said in this media round robin, Carlos Beltran said that he would like to manage. He wants to manage in the big leagues. Now, he did get hired, of course, famously as the New York Mets manager, if you're old enough to remember. He was named the Mets manager in November of 2019. I barely remember that. And that was just before the news came out. Because remember, the Astros cheated in 2017 and likely in 2018 and other years prior to that. However, the story didn't get out until 2019, so 2 years after the crooked World Series, which was just a piece of metal, according to Rob Manfred, the gutless commissioner of Major League Baseball. So he was named in that report, and then the Mets, who had named him the manager, said, bye-bye! They got rid of him. He was decommissioned because he was part of the cheating scandal. That was it. They flushed him away, Beltran, before he ever managed a game for the Mets. So the question, the job's now open again. The Mets have this interim manager. They will have a all-inclusive search. They will look at all the available candidates to be the next manager of the Mets. So the question in terms of the Mets managerial gig, the New York Mets managerial gig, is Carlos Beltran the favorite, a long shot, or somewhere in between to get the Mets job? So on the Maller big board, he is not just a heavy favorite. He's essentially in the clubhouse right now having a cocktail. He's in the pole position when they start having the race again to be the next Mets manager. Now, why is that? Right, and the Mets haven't printed him business cards yet, but the reason why, he's got insider access. The Mets have no scruples, clearly. They're okay with this. And so if you look at it, he is the special assistant, which sounds like a no-show job, Carlos Beltran, the special assistant to David Stearns. Beltran is someone who has access to the ear of the big kahuna in the Mets front office. He's essentially whispering sweet nothings into the ear, Beltran, of the Mets front office here. So he's the only candidate who does not need to ask permission to get into the building. He does not have to fly in for a meet and greet, because Carlos Beltran, all he has to do is just open the door, because he's already inside the building. He's already inside the building there. He's lounging on Mr. Mets' futon, Carlos Beltran. The Mets are cool with him and all that. They roast marshmallows together, Mr. Met and Carlos Beltran. They have a bonfire, and they burn all the bad contracts the Mets have given out. So they have plenty of flammable material to burn, baby, burn. The front office doesn't just have interest. I'm pretty sure that somewhere there in the Mets front office, they have Carlos Beltran as their screensaver, just counting down the days for his return. It is the Ben Maller Show. If you would like to be part, you can join us right now at 877-99-ON-FOX. That's 877-996-6369. You can be part of the live radio program. Later this hour, we will have Maller's Mountain of Money. That'll be coming up a little bit later. If you want to be part of that, you can certainly call in, give it a shot. Lines are pretty packed right now, but if you want to sneak in there, you can try it. 877-99-ON-FOX. We need two people for Maller's Mountain of Money. That'll be coming up a little bit later. Time now, though, for the riddle of the day. And here is the Maller riddle of the day. Someone paid over $57,000 as the winning bid at a Sotheby's auction for Kobe Bryant's blank that he had during the 1999 NBA season. Somebody paid $57,000 was the winning bid to purchase at a Sotheby's auction Kobe Bryant's blank that from 1999. That is the Maller riddle of the day. The answer, we'll get to it, and we will do it next. However, It is the A block. What hour is it? Let's find out. What hour are we looking
1: number
0: at?
1: Number three.
0: Hour number three. 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
1: Hi, Bill.
0: Right over there. She's dancing. She's happy. She's excited. I think your intern, though, has moved on, though. I think you're...
1: Is she gone?
0: Working on some other projects.
1: Oh, yes.
0: Yes. Some other work that needs to be done. And Koopaloop, a Bronco fan. That's a Bronco fan. Your comments can and will be used against you in the court of sports radio, so please act accordingly. Back to it we go, and here's the Maller Riddle of the Day with Maller's Mountain Money coming up in a few minutes. Here it is. Someone paid over $57,000 is the winning bid at a Sotheby's auction for Kobe Bryant's blank from the 1999 season. All right. That is the question. Alf the Alien O'Piner says his portrait of Larry Bird. The bird is the word. King Rory going with a self-help book as the answer. Well, that does come in handy there. A Pac-Man Fever cassette from Donkey Sausage. That's pretty good. I had a bunch of my early radio shows on cassette tapes like that, and I don't have any way of playing them. A Napster stock option from Late Night Drug Tester. His Rolodex, yes, by Eek in Roseville, Minnesota. Our friend Elizabeth S. writes in. She says his Alf keychain is the key. Filler Up Phil says his Colorado t-shirt. Wow, I see what you did there, Filler Up Phil. Too soon. Kobe's clown something. I don't know that Eileen. Well, Eileen's working. She's worked blue. Eileen works blue in San Francisco. How about that? I can say exactly that phrase. I should be able to. Johnny Q is going with...
1: Do you want to try it? I can always dump it.
0: No, I'm good. Dingleberries as the answer. What else do we have? Kobe toenail clipper from the Pizza Papa. That's his answer. All right. That's enough. Let's get back to it. Do you have an answer, Lorena?
1: I was thinking maybe a used condom.
0: Used condom. All right. Well, interesting, but no, it's incorrect.
1: Darn it.
0: Yeah. Somebody paid $57,600 as the winning bid at a Sotheby's auction for a Kobe Bryant cast. A cast from the 1999 NBA season. He missed the first 15 games. And they ended up winning the NBA championship that year. And so his cat, they cut it off.
1: I wonder if it still smells like sweat.
0: I don't know. And he autographed it. And then $57,000. The amount of rich people that have money to burn on crap like this is fascinating. Like, there's so many people that just have F-U money.
1: One day, Ben. One day.
0: And can flush away... somebody paid, what else did I say? Michael Jordan. Michael Jordan's old, what was it? His old pass from Barcelona, the Barcelona Olympics. And so this thing sold, MJ's official Barcelona 1992 Olympic pass sold for over $200,000 at auction. It's crazy. It's insane. Let's go to Andre, who's not insane. He's not crazy. He's a man of the people. By the people. He's in the Commonwealth. He's on the Cape. Hello, Andre. Andre. Andre.
2: How you doing, Ben? It's good to be with you. We hold these truths to be self-evident that all men are created equal and endowed by their creator with certain inalienable rights. Yes, I am in the Commonwealth. I don't have a problem, okay, with these exorbitant purchases by the well-to-do folks, because in my mind, these are artifacts. A cast worn by the late, great Kobe Bryant, the Black Mamba himself, okay? That's living history right there. So these folks, you know, you pay this money, it goes, a portion of it, hopefully, to some sort of a charitable cause, passed by Michael Jordan from the Barcelona Olympics, did the same Olympics in which they beat the Croatian team led by one Mr. Drazen Petrovic, the late, great Brosnan, Petrovic. When at said Olympics, Michael Jordan, Magic Johnson, Larry Bird, all the boys would be up playing cards into the wee hours when the Ben Maller show was on. Ben, you are possibly the reason that the Dream Team won that gold in 92. They needed somebody to listen to. I know there's a time difference, Ben, but in my mind, when they're up playing those late night card games, having a ball, right? Bird, yeah. Magic, Jordan, Pippen, Malone, Barkley. By the way, Michael Jordan, Charles Barkley recently reconciled, Ben, after 14 years.
0: Yeah, I don't know. They really make up, or is that like a fake makeup? That seems like it might be a fake one. Like, they're not. They might have done it, like, gotten together, had a couple of drinks. So they're not going to be buddies again, though. I don't believe they're going to be buddies again.
2: I tend to think that it's possible. I saw that Michael Jordan also a charitable donation in Wilmington.
0: You want more of this, by the way? I got more of this if you want, Andre. Does Plaxico Burress still work here? He did work here. Does he still work here? I don't know.
1: I think so. Yeah, on the weekends with LeVar.
2: Game,
0: oh, that's right. There you go. Plaxico Burress, a winning bid at the Sotheby's auction for the touchdown ball Plaxico Burress caught in that famous Super Bowl against the Patriots, the undefeated Patriots, to beat them. That sold at auction for over $400,000. Over $400,000. Now, Burress claimed it was also the Tyree catch ball. That has not been confirmed. That has not been confirmed, but that sold for $400,000. Was that you, Andre? Were you the winning bidder on that, Andre?
2: No, but I think it was somebody here in the Commonwealth that bought said piece of pigskin to lock away in a vault. That it never sees the light of day again after that very painful loss leading into an undefeated season where, by the way, the Patriots beat the Giants last game of the regular season when Brady and Randy Moss threw the touchdown pass, got some records. So incredibly difficult. Now, of course, the favor was repaid vis-a-vis the Seahawks game, you know, when the Patriots stole victory from the jaws of defeat. So they were end up getting it back, but that's Patriots fans certainly bought that to lock it away in a vault. Now, listen, Ben, in conclusion, Mr. Beltran going into Cooperstown, okay, and his sordid past, the only silver lining, I think you can appreciate this, Ben, because you're a Renaissance man, jack of all trades, right? If Beltran gets into the Hall of Fame, then we do need to have some a little bit of purview for Mr. Pete Rose, right? I know it's going to be after he is passed on, you know, posthumous. Okay, but if Beltran's getting into the Hall of Fame, and Major League Baseball is the gold standard for Hall of Fame, they're the adults of the Hall of Fame. Everybody else is participation trophies, most notably the NBA. It's ridiculous. Bobby Dvok, in no way, shape, or form is he a Hall of Famer, but he's in because it's all about patting people on the back. But Major League Baseball, Ben, if Beltran is in, the silver lining here, we got to give some credence to Pete Rose. Thanks for taking the time. See you next time.
0: There you go. It's the great Andre in the Commonwealth. And don't hold your breath on Pete Rose.
1: You might pass out.
0: It wouldn't be good for you. Scott is in the Commonwealth, and Scott is up next. He's going to go to the random side of life. Hello, Scott. Welcome.
3: Hey, Ben. How you doing, mate?
0: If I was any better, I'd have my game show contestants lined up. I need at least one more. I think I need one more contestant at 877-99 on Fox. Hello. Yes, Scott. Yes. What?
3: Yeah, I will hang on if you want me to be a contestant. I will do that for you.
0: You got something else. You have something else on your agenda here. You didn't call up for the game show. You have something else you want to talk about. Yes.
3: That is true. Okay. Right. I have a question and I have a point. First off, remember the other night you had that great trivia question about Michael Jordan's Little League baseball card?
0: Oh, yeah. That was the, last week or something? Yeah, I remember that.
3: Yeah. How was it authenticated? Because I'm thinking, okay, first off, there's no way you can authenticate a 12-year-old kid's autograph. I don't care who it is. It's not going to look like Michael Jordan from 1997. So my thought was they got the card to Jordan and handed it to him going, can you possibly authenticate this? Like, did you actually sign it?
0: So you think it was you think it was bogus?
3: No. What I'm saying is the only way you can authenticate that is to actually hand it to Michael and say, look it, do you remember physically signing this card? Yes or no? Does that make sense?
0: No, I think because it was on a program. So I think they authenticated that part of it. I hear what you're saying. Like, I understand what you're saying. Because
3: you're
0: a 12-year-old kid and all that stuff. I totally get it. But this was like a whole thing. This was not just the autograph. It was from the 1975 North Carolina Dixie Youth Baseball State Tournament. So that's what it was from.
3: I thought what I thought you said was it was his physical baseball card.
0: Not a baseball card. It was like a program from the. So that's how they were.
3: Okay.
0: There we go. We solved the problem, me and you, Scott. Look at that. We did.
3: Thank you.
0: All right.
3: I asked a bunch of guys at work about this. The other one is. You asked weed, or not you, but somebody called in about, like, if you had the last joint, weed man, what would you sell it for? Okay, I want three of you to go around. For instance, Lorena, you are a big Disney fan, okay? If you only had one chance to go back to Disney, this does not include your daughter. She can go the rest of her life. But you have one chance to go back to Disney, and other than that, you get barred from the doors. What would you sell it for? And all three of you, pick an item, not a family member or anything like that. Pick an item that means a lot to you. Like, I like cigarettes. What would I sell the pack of cigarettes? Last pack on the planet.
1: My last ticket to Disney.
0: How many packs of cigarettes do you smoke a day?
3: Basically three quarters.
0: Three quarters. All right. I gotcha.
3: But what I'm saying is, if I had the last pack, I'm just giving you
0: example. No, I hear what you're saying. I got you.
3: So all three of you, like I asked Coop when I called up, I said, hey, if you had one chance to enter one poker tournament, but you can't do it ever again in life, what would it cost that person? He goes, oh, I get what you're saying, Scott.
0: No, I don't think there's really anything that I would not be willing to sell. Pretty much everything.
3: So you're like Tom Brady. You'll just sell yourself for anything.
0: Yeah, $30 million to do a comedy roast. I'll do that. spend my entire life ripping pizza, and then I'll sell Pizza Hut. You know, I'll say don't eat sugar, then I'll sell Dunkin' Donuts. That's pretty much Tom Brady's MO, right? Yeah. All right, thank you, Scott. I gotta go. The great Scott in the Commonwealth there. So what do we have? One of our guys hung up, apparently. I'll give out the number, 877-99 on Fox. Now, if you don't want to play, don't worry about it. We'll move on. We won't play the game. It's going to be Maller's Mountain of Money. If we can't get two competent, somewhat sober contestants to play Maller's Mountain of Money, we'll just take more calls, more of these riveting phone calls. If you would like to play the game show, 877-99 on Fox. We will plausibly get to Maller's Mountain of Money in its entirety. We'll get to that, and we will do it next.
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1: Now, Maller's Mountain of Money.
2: Good Lord, that's a lot of money.
1: Do you have what it takes to get to the top? Probably not.
0: All right, let's do it. Right to the contestants we go. We have Eeny, Meeny, Miny, Moe. Let's say hello to Zach, who's in Indiana. Hello, Zach.
3: Hey, how you doing?
0: Welcome in. Thanks for answering the call, Zach. You're going to play our game. And what part of Indiana are you in there, Zach?
3: Lafayette.
0: Beautiful
3: right
0: Lafayette.
3: Down the road from Purdue.
0: All right. Very cool. And who do you want to partner up with on the game?
3: Let's go, Coop.
0: All right.
4: Yeah.
0: All right. You're going to lose that. And Jacob in Delaware. Hello, Jacob. Welcome.
5: Hey, Ben. How you doing, buddy?
0: What's going on? Everything good in Delaware this morning?
5: Everything's good, man. Everything's real good.
0: All right. Who would you like to partner up with, Jacob? You've got Lorena or me, Ben?
5: I'm going to go with you.
0: Seems like a wise choice.
6: You know, I'm always left out of this one.
0: Don't pick you, Lorena.
4: It was the wisest choice you could make since I was already selected.
0: Oh, stop, please. Let's get to the game. Hurry up.
4: Gentlemen, this is the Chris Cornell edition of Maller's Mountain of Money. He would have been 62 years old on Monday.
0: He checked out a few years ago, right?
4: Yeah, it's been like 9 years,
0: wow.
4: Yeah.
0: Wow.
4: The categories are Outshined, Hunger Strike, Fresh Tendrils, and Like a Stone. Zach, you were on first. Which category would you like?
3: Outshined.
4: Outshined, all right. And Jacob, how about you?
5: Hunger Strike.
4: Hunger Strike, all right.
0: All right, very good.
4: All right, Zach, you and I are up first. We need the first and last name of the athlete to get the full points. Our category is Outshined. These athletes were outshined by a sibling. Are you ready?
3: Yes.
4: All right, 45 seconds. Let's begin. His older brother, Peyton, is a better quarterback.
3: Eli Manning.
4: Yes. This guy's twin brother, Rondé, is in the Hall of Fame. He was a running back. He's not.
3: Tiki Barber?
4: Yes. This guy's brother is Travis, married to Taylor Swift.
3: Jason Kelce.
4: Yes. This guy's brother, LaMelo, is the better player for the Hornets.
3: Lonzo Ball?
4: Yes. All right. This guy's brother, Pau, was on the Lakers.
3: Something Gasol.
4: Yeah, all right, we'll skip this
3: Mark,
4: one.
3: Mark Gasol.
4: Yes, yes, that's good, that's good. This guy's brother just died, a NASCAR driver.
0: Oh. All right.
6: 160.
0: 160, okay, we are up here. Let's show them how it's done, Jake. Are you ready?
5: All right, buddy, I'm ready.
0: All right, here we go. Hunger Strike. These athletes all were very skinny, so skinny they looked like they were on a hunger strike. Are you ready?
5: I'm ready.
0: All right, we'll put 45 seconds on the clock. We're on our way, and here we go. 1980s Houston Rocket, not Akeem Olajuwon, the other.
5: Brown Hampton.
0: Yes. Played for the Washington Wizards. Yes. Starting pitcher for the Red Sox. He's on the Atlanta Braves right now. He played for the White Sox. He's won. All right. Plays for the Oklahoma City Thunder. Looks like Skeletor, white guy.
5: Chet Holmgren.
0: Yes. Wide receiver for the Philadelphia Eagles. He's now their number one receiver this season for the
5: Devontae Smith.
0: Yes, that is correct. The Parisian prodigy of the Spurs. Yes, and the Slim Reaper in the NBA.
5: Kevin Durant.
0: Yeah. What else? Oh, the pitcher for the Red Sox. He won a Cy Young. All right, well, that doesn't matter.
4: That was impressive.
0: Thank you.
4: All right,
0: we actually did it out of order. Manupol was 100 points. Yeah, Ralph Sampson was 8. I believe we have a lead, Coop.
4: All right.
0: You're losing, Coop.
4: Zach,
0: you're
4: losing.
0: You're losing right
4: fresh
0: now.
4: Fresh Tendrils or Like a Stone?
3: Like a Stone.
4: Okay. All right. These football players sank like a stone in the draft. 45 seconds, let's begin. Quarterback for the Steelers right now, he's famous for the Packers.
3: Perkins. No, not Perkins.
4: No, he's old. This is a quarterback.
0: You're upsetting Coop here.
4: Packers quarterback after Favre.
3: Aaron Rodgers.
4: Yes. This guy was the quarterback for the Dolphins, never won a Super Bowl.
3: Dan Marino.
4: This guy's dad is named Dion. Quarterback for the Browns.
3: Sanders.
4: Yes. All right. This guy's on the Knicks. He won a championship with the Raptors as well. Everybody thought he should have been maybe finals MVP.
3: I don't know.
4: All right. This guy had a gas mask. He was smoking weed out of gas mask dropped in the draft.
0: Oh,
4: we got a Hunter Carter.
0: That did not count. That did not count.
4: Yes, he did.
0: It was clearly after the buzzer.
4: What are you talking about?
0: The freaking buzzer.
6: I think
0: It did not count.
4: It didn't count.
0: Clearly not.
4: It did. How many points do we have?
6: 290.
4: And
0: how many do we have?
6: 280.
0: Okay. That's fine, Coop. I'll give you those points.
4: Oh, shut up.
0: Here we go. These athletes all have curly hair. Are you ready, Jacob, to win the game?
5: Yes, sir.
0: 45 seconds on the clock. Here we go. The greatest safety in Steelers history, who did all those commercials for... Yeah! We won the game already. How about a baseball player for the Yankees who went to the Mariners? Don't you know kind of his name there? Yeah, that's right. That is correct. 1980s Raiders, Cleveland Browns defensive tackle died. Yeah! Oh, look at that. It was 100 points, Coop. This guy's great. This guy's amazing. All right, we don't even need to keep going. That's it. All right. Hey, listen, Jacob, you know what you did? You just won a golden ticket. A golden ticket. Congratulations. You're smarter than the average bear, Jacob. You've upset Koopaloop, who thinks he dominates these games. He does not.
4: I do.
0: I am the all-time wins king at these games. I've won more of these game shows than anyone else in the history of radio.
6: You know, if you guys would just give me a chance.
0: I know. All right. Thank you, Jacob. Zach, you did terribly. I'm so happy you sucked. You made Coop very upset with your terrible answers. I like the effort. The effort was there. Did not work out. And another edition of Maller's Mountain of Money in the books. And if you like this, we play it every week at about this time. If you don't like Maller's Mountain of Money, we only do it once a week. So who cares? It's just once a week. That's it. And we try to have something like every day. There's a bit. There's something every day.
6: Like, we have fun and games.
0: Well, next hour, because we're an overnight show. We're not one of those buttoned up daytime shows. You don't have any fun, those daytime shows. Next hour, we'll have Sight the Bite, the great sports radio mystery. There's a lot of content here.
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3: The Red Sox won their 14th straight game, 6-5 over Baltimore, which had won 7 in a row. Tampa Bay ended a 5-game losing streak, winning at Toronto 7-1. Yankees over Pittsburgh 8-5, 2 homers for Jazz Chisholm. Cleveland hit 7 home runs in the first 7 innings and defeated Minnesota 13-4. The White Sox won again 10-3 at Texas. Milwaukee defeated the Mets and Freddy Peralta 8-3. Philadelphia held on to down the Dodgers 10-7. Seattle 8-0 over Cincinnati. The Mariners now alone in first in the AL West. Cal Raleigh with a grand slam. Houston sent Miami to a 7th straight loss, 8-5. 2 more homers for Yordan Alvarez. He has 33. The Angels, with 2 runs in the bottom of the 9th, edged the Cardinals 3-2. WNBA, New York over Dallas in overtime. Minnesota won a close one, 105-102 at Seattle. Alex Palou took the IndyCar race at Nashville. I'm Steve DeSager.
4: Okay, let's get started.
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5: From the top rope we go. Welcome in the beginning of another hour of the Ben Maller Show, one after another, after another, after another. We are in the air everywhere. Get on the horn as we are your guide to the sporting galaxy, coast to coast, border to border, and beyond, on the vast and exuberantly powerful microphones of FSR emanating live. 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We run in circles. We do. 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So our lead this hour is from Bradyville, USA. Lot of blowback, people very upset with our hero, Tom Brady, American icon, Tom Brady. The big hullabaloo, the latest chapter in the holy book of TB12. If you have not been following, I don't know how you missed this. It's possible you did. So Tom Brady, he's this close. You can't see my fingers, but he's this close, Tom Brady. This close to getting into the ring. WWE, The buzz intensifying after the World Cup finale, where Tom Brady and Logan Paul, I'm not sure which one of those Paul brothers he is, they all look the same to me. Logan Paul, they're annoying dudes. Logan Paul exchanged what with Tom Brady? Did they French kiss? Did they exchange bodily fluids? No.
2: Ooh la la.
5: That did not happen. That did not happen. What else did they exchange? How about the bird is the word? The bird is the word. Yep, they exchanged the middle fingers. And then they were famously separated by the fanatic CEO, that guy Michael Rubin, who many people think is ripping off American customers. So the confrontation following Tom Brady's viral slap heard around the football world, that happened over the weekend there. The slap of Logan Paul, which happened to go at the Fanatics Fest. Well, that was, I believe, on Friday that took place. Might have been Saturday. I think it was Friday. And so that was at the event put together by Michael Rubin, who loves hanging out with rich people. And who doesn't? I don't really care for that, but that's fine. So the speculation bubbling up that we're going to have a match, and TMZ has entered the chat, and they report that talks are ongoing, they say. And this, of course, is upsetting the GOAT. Gatekeepers are not happy. The GOAT gatekeepers not happy at all. Several have been highly critical of Tom Brady entering the squared circle here, and that he is cheapening his legacy. He is tarnishing his accomplishments, his many great things that he did for the Patriots and the Bucks. He's ruining it all. So let us discuss the question. I'm going to start with this. What is Tom Brady trying to accomplish? What is the motivation for Tom Brady futzing around with Logan Paul and getting ready for the WWE? So I've got Machete, Mutate, and Home Depot. And no, you can't build it like Beckham because they're not buying spots anymore. I mean, you could build it like Beckham, but they're not paying for the spots anymore. So to kick off here, looking at this latest revelation from Tom Brady and Logan Paul, you've got the all-time Goaty McGoat, Tom Brady of quarterbacks, who is, he's not getting enough stimulation. That's my analysis, that Brady, despite having a very cushy job where he shows up and spews platitudes on TV and gets paid a ton of money from Fox, despite having that, Brady is bored. Tom Brady is bored. Do you agree with that or not? And it's not necessarily he wants to keep busy. He just wants more attention. He is a whore, an attention whore, Tom Brady. He wants attention. Why else would you even consider a wrestling match? And oh, by the way, does anyone think that the deal isn't already done for Tom Brady and Logan Paul, that this was all part of the buildup, that the middle finger thing, the slap, which wasn't even a great slap by Tom Brady, this is all part of the master plan? And I love it when a plan comes together. Come on. You think Brady's going to do all that stuff unless he's already got the bag lined up? Come on now. Come on. Don't be dumb. Don't be dumb. So Brady obviously does not need professional wrestling. He does not need the WWE. They're going to pay him, though. They're going to pay him. And you think of this as the old two-for-one special for Tom Brady. It's double trouble. Is what it is, because he's got his machete out and he's like, hey, I want some fruit. Well, okay, you've got your machete. Can I have some low-hanging fruit? Well, why do you want low-hanging fruit? To me, that's the most delicious. Why not? Just go for the low-hanging fruit. It's kind of like one of those Kawhi Leonard no-show jobs. You show up, you pretend like you're running around, and that's America's pastime. Effortless income.

And all he has to do is repeat some cheese ball line some writers in Stamford, Connecticut wrote for him, where that's where the WWE is headquartered. And voila, abracadabra. Get that cash now. Make sure to get that cash. Giving the bird to Logan Paul was all part of the storyline. These guys hate each other. So Tom Brady, who is just, hey, I saw Gronk do it. Why not? I can do it too. Now, furthermore, keeping the theme going here, So the other question I had on this Tom Brady story is Tom Brady cheapening his brand by preparing to go into the WWE? This whole, it's really obviously a publicity stunt and all that. So a lot of people getting out there and screaming and shouting and pounding the table. Oh, this is not right for Tom Brady. Oh, my God, Tom, what are you doing? And they're all upset. And to that, I say police. Right? Tom Brady's legacy is so secure. How secure is it? It's so secure that he's in the zone right now, speed running, like saying, well, why not? I'm famous. It's easy money. Why not? Let's do it. So I wouldn't use the word cheapening. Like, I wouldn't say he's cheapening his brand. He is reinventing his brand. How about that? He's reinventing his brand, Tom Brady. And he's also renting it out by the hour. You know how those hotels, the good time hotels, they charge by the hour? Yeah. So Brady's like, hey, you know what? I'll charge by the hour. Why not? What the hell? And we have watched him. In recent years, Tom Brady has mutated, not like a Teenage Mutant Ninja Turtle, but he has mutated Tom Brady from avocado ice cream back in the day to, remember when he was with the Patriots, he was like pimping out $300,000 plus Aston Martins. Those were his endorsers. And I loved it. The TB12 program, that whole thing. And he had this smarmy arrogance to him. And now he's gone from that. He's mutated Tom Brady into this world's most expensive carnival act is what Brady has done here. The man went from kale smoothies to the TB12 dollar combo meal. That's what Tom Brady's got right now, the dollar combo meal. And I still laugh my ass off when I see Tom Brady, who would rant and rave on his weekly radio shows in Boston about don't eat sugar, don't eat junk food, don't eat fast food. And in recent years, he has been a brand ambassador for Pizza Hut, selling Pizza Hut to the masses, and also Dunkin'. Who goofed? I've got to know. But wait, there's more. Tom Brady also made, it is estimated, about $30 million from that Netflix comedy roast that they did. A little while back there, cashing checks. He's cashed so many checks, it's like he's trying to buy that FTX thing. Remember that thing he was part of there that went to the dark side? Yeah. So listen, everyone has a price. Everyone has a price. And that's just the way it is. And Tom Brady is the pitch man now. He's gone from selling Aston Martins to the pitch man for the great unwashed. He's one of us. Tom Brady is more relatable now. I can't wait for him to endorse the Waffle House. You know that's coming. Hey, it's Tom Brady here for the Waffle House. If you want to get into a fight at 4 a.m, this is the place to do it. Who says no? Come on now. And Brady, he wants you and me to eat the crap that he used to tell you not to eat. Right? And he's playing now to the lowest common denominator as long as you have money. Now, there have been so many legends of sports that have been part of wrestling. The idea that that is cheapening Tom Brady, I don't buy it. Muhammad Ali was part of professional wrestling. Mike Tyson, obviously Pete Rose. These are some legends of sports that were part of this. And so the TB12 brand, it'll be okay. It's going to be okay. No one will remember this anyway. And Brady doing the WWE just is confirmation. It's validation that he will endorse anything. At this point, he's at the stage now where as long as you meet my fee, my get-in fee to be a pitch man, we're good. Right? It's just he'll go for it, and anything short of a septic tank
I got to tell

0: I could see Brady driving around a honey wagon and say, hey, it's Tom Brady. And look at my honey wagon. You can buy one just like this right now. Here's my number. Here's my website. Go buy a honey wagon. Why not? All right. Ever smelled the honey wagon? Yeah, not good. All right, last thing. To Philadelphia we go, where Eagles coach Nick Sirianni popped up in the headlines this week. Sirianni, in a rather odd moment, revealed that he has now become a user of AI, ChatGPT. And they said, well, who cares about that? ChatGPT, big deal. Well, he's saying now, I believe unsolicited, and from what I read in this story, that he is preparing for the upcoming NFL season, and he's looking for fresh ideas. What's a fresh idea? So he is entering his sixth year as coach of the Eagles, and he did admit that he popped up and he's futzing around on the ChatGPT. He said, I didn't know a lot about it, started messing around with it, and now it's part of his routine, the coach of the Eagles there. So the question, a lot of people upset saying, what is Sirianni doing? What are you doing? Shame on you, blah, blah, blah, blah, blah. So it's a little nuanced. It's a little more nuanced than just killing Nick Sirianni, because it's not what you think. The story is not what you think. There's more to the story. The question, what issue do you have, if any, with Nick Sirianni using the Eagles coach, ChatGPT, to coach, help his overall ability to guide the Philadelphia Eagles? So it's kind of wild to think that Philly went from that dog, you need that dog mentality, to prompt mentality. Like, what are you doing? The moment an NFL head coach admits he's outsourcing inspiration, because that's what this is. It's not what you think. It's inspiration. He's outsourcing it to the algorithm. He's announcing that, hey, listen, the juice, the tank in my my tank is full, and it's running low, though. It was full when I started. It's running low on the proper juice. I'm running on fumes here. Now, remember, Sirianni, I'll never forget when he took over as coach in Philadelphia and his decision when they were trying to figure out who was competitive at the NFL draft. They did rock, paper, scissors. That was Nick Sirianni. But he's only been there 5 years. This is not like Andy Reid in Kansas City. If Andy Reid said, listen, I've coached so long. How long, Andy? I need some help. I'd say, okay, you should still be providing the gusto if you're Nick Sirianni heading into year six. That's my belief there. So Sirianni says he's just using AI to uncover leadership stories to keep it fresh. He wants to keep things fresh in Philadelphia. The core principles, tough, detailed, and together. However, in Philadelphia, that is a dangerous confessional booth to walk out of, if you feel me on that. That's a little dangerous, right? Because here's the problem. Not everything needs to be hung on the clothesline. We don't need to see all the dirty laundry. We don't need to see that. Now, obviously, as a talk show host, it makes my job easier, so I guess I should not complain about this. Here we are, though, complaining. Like, some things, it's perfectly fine to stay private. And considering how popular those AI apps are, I'm sure that most NFL coaches, if not all, are playing around with them. Now, he's claiming it's not for X's and O's. It's all about some motivational stuff. I would say, though, you don't broadcast that to the locker room. You don't give a sermon about, hey, I found this motivational story. Win one for the Gipper. It doesn't really work. So Sirianni, he went down to Home Depot. Went down to Home Depot. He stepped on a rake, and he basically said, I'm out. I got nothing else left, so I got no more speeches, and I'm now one bad prompt away from addressing the Philadelphia Eagles before a matchup with the Cowboys, speaking Klingon Well, that likely won't go well. Well, it was this motivational speech Star Trek did years ago. Captain Kirk, a friend of the show, actually hates the show, and he revealed that he spoke Klingon. Well, Captain Kirk doesn't speak Kirk. He doesn't speak Klingon. Well, for that episode, he did. Okay, fine. It is the Ben Maller Show. If you would like to be part, 877-99 on Fox. 877-996-6369. We'll take your calls. I'm told we have a big announcement. A big announcement. I don't know what that is. I don't know what that means. And wait until you hear, later this hour, wait until you hear about an NFL star who has apparently ended a 10-plus year beef. A 10-plus year Cold War has come to an end for an NFL star. What is that all about? We'll get to it, and we will do it! Next. However, it is now green light go time. It is the A block. What hour is it? Let's find out.
1: Number four.
0: In the Lorena Theater in Sherman Oaks, California, coming to a town near you. She'll be in Fresno.
1: Beautiful weekend. City. Can't wait.
0: Beautiful Fresno. You know, Fresno, here's a fun fact. You want to hear a fun fact about Fresno?
1: I love fun facts.
0: Fresno is the
2: Ben Maller fun fact.
0: Largest city in the United States that is not off an interstate. How about that?
1: There's
0: wow. Fun fact. Yes. The farming, the bed, not the bed basket. What am I looking for? What's the word I'm looking for here? It's the bread basket for all the farming and all that, but there's no interstate highway there. Yeah, that's my fun fact. 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

0: is the Ben Maller Show. We thank you for listening. We know you have options, not good ones at this time. We're here for you. And you can be part of the program. Lines are packed right now, so I won't give out the number. You can also hit us up on X at Ben Maller. That's at Ben Maller. Follow that account. You can interact with all the bits that we do all night, every night. Also, Lorena is here.
1: That's me.
0: She likes soy sauce, and you can sell her.
1: Not on my car.
0: FSR Tech Queen and Koopa
2: Yummy.
0: Loops. Koopa Loops right over there. A Bronco fan. Programming note, tomorrow is going to be a newbie night. Hallelujah.
3: Oh, yeah.
0: Another newbie night. I'll explain what that is if you're new to the show. You might have heard we have the same seven people that call up every night. So we'll have some new people, we hope. Who knows? That'll be tomorrow. Check it out. And back to it. All right. A few minutes away from hearing about an NFL star who has ended a 10-year plus beef. A Cold War has apparently ended. We'll get to that coming up in a bit. The caller I was going to go to hung up. Unfortunately, I think I know who that person is. I think there was a phony phone call. There was a phony phone call I was going to go to. I was going to unmask the phony phone call. I learned that as a kid from Scooby-Doo, and it's not there anymore. Let's go now. Big announcement. Let's see here. Let's go now to Viva Las Vegas. Viva Las Vegas. And we say hello to Slug in Vegas. Hello, Slug. Welcome.
4: What's up, guys?
0: There he is, the man, the myth, the legend. What's the word, Slug? I see a big announcement here. What is the big announcement? What do we got?
4: All right, are you ready? Coop, you got it?
5: Breaking news from Fox Sports.
4: The Ben Maller Las Vegas meet and greet 2026 officially is on once again at the Stakeout Bar and Grill.
0: We're back!
4: Maryland Parkway, Las Vegas, Nevada.
0: Yeah, our third
4: Saturday. Saturday, August 29th, whenever you want.
0: Outstanding. I just looked at my very busy schedule. I do not see anything on that schedule.
1: Are you available, Ben?
0: I believe, I'm a very important person, as you know, doing overnight talk radio. I am available, though. That is going to be so much. This is outstanding, Slug. Our third event there in Vegas. Now, we have to track down, I don't even know if he's still around, Mouthwash Mike. We got to track him down.
4: Oh, my. That's what I was going to say is that we need some of these legends to show up. He needs to show up.
0: Yeah.
4: Alf the Alien, a Piner. I'm gonna Shane and Des Moines.
0: There's no way Alf does not leave the Commonwealth, so that's not happening. So he's not showing. But we get some big names. Who can we get? We get what are some big names? With Supermarket Steve, Surfer Todd the comedian,
4: Surfer Todd.
0: We got to get
1: Tammy
0: him.
1: In Vegas. Vegas.
4: My homie Big Lou.
0: Big Lou from the LBC. He's on number two.
4: That's my homie right there.
6: I say Scott should fly out from Boston.
1: Yes.
4: I don't really love him, I'm just intrigued by Marcel. He's got to show up.
1: Yes. Nope.
0: No, that's not happening. Yeah, that's not Anthony in Anaheim. How about that? Natron, he shows up from Stockton. He always makes sure to show up to these things. So he'll show
4: Mad
0: up there.
4: Clown. Let's see if we can move.
0: Oh, the Mad Clown. Yeah, he lives. Where is he living? A farm in Texas now, the Mad Clown. We got to get him out there.
4: I love that guy.
0: Yeah, he's great. That artwork he did is outstanding back in the day. Very exciting, Slug. August 29th. So you got over a month to get ready for this, to make the proper accommodations. We'll be hanging out. This is the spot. It's upstairs, right? The same spot we've been the last couple of years, upstairs there. And we'll have a karaoke, I think, I would assume, possibly, maybe, who knows?
4: You know it. Come on.
0: Ah, we'll do karaoke. Nothing
4: I
0: better.
4: Might as well. I should have just entered my my song from last year's meet and greet into the Malapalooza.
0: You could have done that. Now, Big Balls Bob, will he be there? Will he show up? I don't know. Maybe he'll be there. Maybe he won't. He won last year. A tremendous performance. Big Balls Bob.
4: Who's the other guy who took the bus there?
0: Oh, yes. What was that kid's name?
6: Dante?
0: Dante, yeah.
4: Yeah, there you go.
0: We hopefully Dante will show up.
4: The other guy, I don't want to say, he's like Middle Eastern.
0: Well, there were a few guys. I don't know which. I don't know specifically.
4: Oh man, because I had to, he wasn't there last year, but the year before.
0: Oh yeah, you think? Oh yeah, I think I know who you're talking about. Yeah, I want everyone to be up there. All right, we'll promote it. It'll be great. Slugs, the hostess with the mostest. Are you excited, Lorraine? You were concerned. Lorraine was very worried we weren't going to do this.
1: Yeah, Big Lou, you know who's on number two. He was messaging me just to double check.
0: Yeah, so we're good.
4: I talked to Lou earlier. I assured him it was
1: good because he wants to get his tickets.
0: Hey, Lorena.
1: Yes.
0: Mike the Leprechaun could fly out.
1: I doubt it.
0: Mike the Leprechaun. Come on now.
1: I don't think he wants to.
0: He might fly out. You never know. All right. Well, Slug, thank you so much.

0: much. I'm going to put that down, that date, August 29th. Big event, Vegas.
1: My room's already booked.
0: My room is not booked, but I'll figure that out.
2: My room's booked, too.
0: All right. Well, congratulations. All right. Thank you, Slug. You're the man.
3: And a little discount code for the good hotels that I work at.
0: Oh, okay. Well, let me. Now you got my attention, so. It's music to my ears. All right, there's Slug in Vegas. That's exciting. Hold on a second. Mike the Leprechaun, will you be showing up? Mike the Leprechaun, will you be making an appearance there?
4: No. Unfortunately, not that weekend. I'm going, Lorena, Sassy Lassie, be quiet, please.
0: Wow.
4: You were very good at the show, Sassy Lassie. You were dancing with Shakira, right? You know Shakira at 49. She looks great for 49. Anyways. I will be in Vegas, but not that week in August. Right now I'm up in New Hampshire. I'm up in Portsmouth, Ben.
0: Oh, you're in Portsmouth. I love one of my favorite cities to visit is Portsmouth. I love making that drive. It's beautiful. If I were to live in that area, I think I might live in the Portsmouth area. I like
4: nice.
0: It so much.
4: It's historic. It's great. I'm in a car right now because my kids are up sleeping, so I will let them sleep. And the Red Sox have won 14 in a row. They're going for their all-time franchise record back when Ted Williams was a youngster. Anyway, Marcel lost the vote on the Palooza. Did you not announce that?
0: Well, thanks for listening. We did announce it in hour number one. It's all you were sleeping. I know. That's fine. I had to work. I had to do this thing.
4: My kids were waking me up to say, Daddy, stop snoring. Okay. So there you go.
0: All right. Well, go watch the Red Sox. You have a joke. A dad joke. This is a dad joke from Mike the Leprechaun. Here we go.
4: Okay.
2: I've wanted this my whole life.
4: What did the farmer say when he lost his tractor?
0: I don't know.
4: Where's my tractor? I'm going to be meeting Seuss Dogg.
0: I want to meet Seuss Dogg. We didn't get to meet Seuss Dogg. I want to meet him.
4: I gave him a kitten. I gave him a kitten 2 weeks ago, and I'm going to check in on the kitten.
0: Okay. Well, congratulations. All right. Well, thank you.
4: And I have the Kobe Bryant cast, by the way. I was the one who bought that.
0: I think you bought his old jock strap, actually, not his cast. But thank you. All right. Let's get so worked up. It's just a radio show. What are you doing? Well, big news here, if you love the tabloids, is it true that Green Bay Packer legend, now journeyman quarterback who played for the Jets briefly and now the Pittsburgh Steelers, Aaron Rodgers, he has made up with his estranged family? Yeah, there are the photos he posted. Rodgers posted a series of photos on social media of his family. He said another bonding week, hashtag fam. And there were his parents. His mom and dad were there. His older brother, Luke. And so
2: Casper?
0: After years of an estrangement, very public in the tabloids estrangement, Aaron Rodgers has apparently ended that. However, not all the way. Not all the way for Aaron Rodgers. It does appear that he still has a bit of a beef, Rodgers, with one of his other brothers from the Bachelorette guy, Jordan Rodgers, and that he was not photographed here and is not welcome. So that was the one absent. I know, very concerned about the family business of Aaron Rodgers. Very worried about that. Let's go to the phones here. Armadillo Andy is calling up. He is in Amarillo, Texas. Hello. What's going on, Andy? How can we help you, buddy?
5: Hey, how you doing this morning?
0: If I was any better, I'd be laying down on the sofa, but I'm not.
5: I understand that. I'm on my way to work, so I can appreciate wanting to rest.
0: There you go. What's on your mind there, bud?
5: Well, I just heard your announcement that you're going to be in Vegas on the 29th. It's a Saturday, obviously, and it's on, it's my 38th birthday, so I'd like to try and make it out there. I've only been to Vegas a couple of times. Just give me another excuse to go.
0: Yeah, well, we'd love to meet you. Well, you know, one thing we're not ashamed of here, Andy, is promoting these type of events. We love to promote this crap, so we will let you know exactly. It's not on the strip. The event is going to be off the strip, And, you know, it's your birthday, so you might show up there and just have such a great time you forget to go to the event. That
2: I
0: has
2: always
0: happened.
2: Have the best time. I'm so excited.
1: It's only like 5 minutes off the strip.
0: No, it's near
2: That's
0: you.
2: It's not far.
0: Yeah, it's near UNLV. It's cool. It's well, it will definitely not be cool there in late August. It is going to
2: you
0: be.
2: You know, at first the smell in there was a little, you know, off-putting.
0: We're on the air.
2: But now I like it.
0: What are you doing?
2: But now it reminds me of like.
0: We just encourage, Andy, all we ask is you try to take a shower within the last couple of weeks before the event. That's all we ask. So, but be safe, and we'd love to meet you, Andy. So come on if you can make it, and we'll sing Happy Birthday. Are we allowed to do that? Sing Happy Birthday? No.
1: I mean, there's karaoke, so.
0: Oh yeah, it'll be karaoke. Are you a good karaoke singer, Andy?
5: I've got a couple things I like to do. I don't know if I would classify it as good, but definitely.
0: All right. Just get hammered then. I don't know. All right. Well, thank you. I'll look at that. Andy, this is great. Amarillo, Texas. Come out to Vegas.
2: Yeah.
0: You're going to hang out with us. Have a great time. How amazing is that going to be with him?
1: I'm hearing word that Robbie the Mariners fan is likely to attend.
0: No way.
1: Yep.
0: Oh, legend. And he's my go-to backup guy on the mailbag that I do on the podcast. He's there. Maybe Nico? How about Nico? Maybe we can get Nico from Vancouver to show up. That'd be big, right? Come on now.
2: That would be huge.
0: We love Nico, all the legends of the show. We got to get him to pop in there and say hello. So anyway, that was the big announcement. Slug in Vegas. Hey, Slug, we got this guy, Andy, from Amarillo, and he says he wants to go, Slug. It's exciting. All right, Slug's not there. I thought he was there. Oh, he's there? Oh, Slug. Are you there, Slug? Yeah, Slug.
6: I'm here.
0: Okay. Hey, James, why don't you come to Vegas, James? Hollering James. You want to come to Vegas, James? Now, I don't want to speak for James. It does not sound like he wants to come to Vegas. Oh, this is good. It's our guy. It's my friend. Hey, James. James, you're on the air, James. Hold on. So, Mike, are you still there? Why didn't you hang up? We were done with you, Mike.
4: Because Coop didn't dump me. That's why.
0: No, he didn't
4: I'm
0: dump
4: still
0: me.
4: Here.
0: All right. Well, say hello to Hollering James.
4: Hollering James.
0: All right. Say hello to James. Go ahead.
4: James, good morning. You are the same age as me. You need to stop snoring. It causes problems in the family. How are you?
0: Well, fortunately, he has no family, so you don't have to worry about that. We're his family. We're his family right here. Yeah.
4: Why am I controversial? You said the word controversial and polarizing, I don't agree.
0: Well, Lorena finds you very controversial, and she finds you
4: Lorena
0: polarizing.
4: Lorena actually likes me. Lorena actually
0: Is that true,
4: likes
0: Lorena? Is this all a radio bit she that you actually like the leprechaun? Is this true? No comment?
2: Yeah. You know, I try my best to be a nice person.
7: Nice.
0: Wow. Okay. All right, Mike. Well, thank you. I'm going to hang up on you now, or maybe not. I don't know. We are moments away from one of our favorite bits on the show. We love this bit so much. It's called Cite the Bite, the great sports radio mystery, Cite the Bite. We'll play a little clip of audio from the world of sports the last 7 to 10 days. You have to then figure out who the person is. Now, if you want to play, call right now, 877-99 on Fox. We'll get to Cite the Bite, the great sports radio mystery. We'll get to it. We'll do it next.
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0: 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So check that out. Big, big deal. 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Available everywhere. Do us a solid. The corporate weasels are overlords here at the company. Monitor the downloads. So do us a solid. Help us out. Thank you. We're too cheap to pay for the bots. So, anyway. All right, here we go.
1: It's time now to Cite the Bite. Where we play random generic sound bites. You know, inane sports and entertainment cliches spoken by so-called experts. You try to tell us who's doing the talking.
0: And away we go. It is Cite the Bite, the great sports radio mystery. And someone from the world of sports the last 7 to 10 days, listen closely and see if you can figure out who this person is. Here we go.
2: That's all I got.
0: Play it again, please.
2: That's all I got.
0: All right. Well, anyone get it right, I will go caller number 5. Caller 5. Lorena?
3: Ooh, I'm going to be optimistic. Caller number 4.
0: No chance. Coop?
4: Caller number 5.
0: All right. Play it again.
2: That's all I got.
0: All right. Let's go to the calls, and we'll start out. Who's up first here? Let's say hello to Pizza Papa in the leadoff spot. Pizza Papa, who is it?
5: Good morning, Ben. That was Jesse the Body Ventura.
0: Is that Jesse the Body Ventura? No. But thanks for, I know, it was so close. Pizza Papa. All right, let's see who's caller number 2. Let's go to Wayne. My buddy Wayne in Mizzou. Hello, Wayne. You are my caller number 2.
6: Speaking of Fresno, forever, my life was saved by my dear wife, a graduate of the Fresno State School of Nursing. God bless that institution. Oorah.
0: Boo. Is it oorah? It is not. But thank you. Yeah, Wayne was in a very serious motorcycle accident a couple years ago. His wife.
3: Thank good for goodness for the nurses.
0: The nurses in Fresno saved his life. A happy store.
3: And he fell in love. Oh, love.
0: All right. And time for our first clue. Coop, what would that be?
4: He is a cousin of former basketball player Eddie Jones.
0: Oh, cousin of Eddie Jones. They had to trade him because of Kobe. He was covering the Lakers at the time. And Eddie Jones was a good player. Not a great player. Good player. All right. Let's go to the... Is this our guy Dante? Is this the Dante? Our buddy Dante from Vegas. Hello, Dante.
7: Hello, Ben Maller. I will be there in Vegas on the 29th.
0: Yeah! We're going to hang out with Dante again. Right, go ahead.
7: Eddie Jones.
0: Is that Eddie Jones? Well, that would be amazing, Dante, if that was Eddie Jones, man. No, but I'm glad you called in. Glad you're still listening, Dante. We'll hang out, man. It'll be fun in August there, the Big Maller meet and greet. Play it again, Lorena.
2: That's all I got.
0: Time for caller number 4. Caller 4.
3: You got this.
0: On Cite the Bite, the great sports radio mystery. Golden ticket on the
3: line.
0: You're
3: my champion.
0: Let's say hello to Mark on the north end. Mark, you are next up. You're my caller number 4, Mark.
8: Ben, I believe that's definitely Blind Scott calling from Bushwood, the school for blind.
0: Is that Blind Scott? Oh, sorry, Lorena. You do not win. It is not Blind Scott. I apologize. All right, time for another clue. Koopaloop.
4: What's her? He was the NBA assist leader in 2024.
0: NBA assist leader in 2024. Who is it? Let's see. Does Danny DeVito know? Danny, you're next up. Caller number 5, Danny.
9: Phillip Burton. That's him, right? I heard that the other day.
0: There you go. Say it again.
4: Tyrese Halliburton.
0: Tyrese Halliburton. You got

0: got that right. And it was caller six. Or was it caller five? That was caller five.
1: That was five.
0: Oh, you won! Oh, my God, I won. I didn't realize I won. Danny DeVito, thank you for consuming way too much sports media content. That is Tyrese Halliburton. And yet again, all-time wins king at this game as well, who piggybacked off my work. 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
0: He gets partial credit.
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2: Here's what you need to know.
22: The Boston Red Sox have won 14 games in a row after edging Baltimore 6-5 with a solo homer bottom of the eighth. The O's, who had won seven straight, committed four throwing errors. Yankees and Tampa Bay each won. Cleveland hit seven home runs and downed Minnesota 13-4. The White Sox won again 10-3 at Texas. Milwaukee now has the best record in the majors. It's 63-37 after a win over the Mets and Freddie Peralta 8-3. Philadelphia held on to beat the Dodgers 10-7. Detroit won in 10 innings at the Cubs 8-6. Houston's Yordan Alvarez hit two more homers. He has 33. Houston sent Miami to a seventh straight loss 8-5. Seattle's alone in first in the AL West now after shutting out the Reds 8-0. Cal Raleigh a grand slam. And the Angels, with two runs in the bottom of the ninth, beat the Cardinals 3-2. I'm Steve DeSager.
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29: 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But if you're listening on the podcast, we appreciate you doing so. And a reminder, train to push past the pain, not athletes, just people, the men, women, and children trafficked every day in the United States, some by a person they trusted, some by their own families. 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And what do you know? He's back. Lat's back.
30: Yeah. What a bar.
29: Woo. He's back.
30: What a bar. What,
3: LeVar's what, back.
30: What up? LeVar is back?
3: Well, usually we use this. We use this for LeVar. We don't use this for me. I don't know why. I'm Lat somehow.
29: Lat's back. You're the one that looks most like him.
3: No, okay.
31: Well, that is very true, Jonas. That is a good pull. That's a good pull.
3: Yep. That's not true. That's not true at all.
31: But secondly, Lat is back, though. I mean, how was your vacay?
3: It was awesome, man. Honestly, we we don't get chances to all get together and vacation like that as a family. So it was awesome. Created some great memories. Obviously, you know, there's some battles. You know, there's some battles that go along the way of traveling, you know. And my God, have things gotten expensive. I mean, you go out of the country sometimes between the VAT tax and everything else. I mean, holy cow. But my daughter had a great 10th birthday. Rest of the family, for the most part, was excited about it. And again, a lot of great memories. So it was awesome.
31: Nice.
29: Yeah.
31: Nice.
29: Yeah, good. It's, I mean, you listen, you know, you didn't miss a whole lot. It's not like there was a lot of stuff happening. A bit of a surprising development, though, that took place is that apparently Ward Manuel, the Michigan AD, there's no firing happening. They're just going to let him ride this whole thing out. And then at the end of this calendar year, he just goes his different direction and Michigan moves on and everybody lives happily ever after, apparently. Apparently that's
31: you guys know what he'll need. You know what What's he'll that? Need when he leaves?
29: What's that?
31: A pickup truck. And I respect a pickup truck.
29: That's a great point,
31: built to do
29: man.
31: The job without working with a fuss, and so will he. He'll want to use that Nissan Frontier. It's built for the weekend. It sounds like his are coming to an end. Make sure you check out and get that tailgating weekend going with the right vehicle, the 2026 Nissan Frontier. I just figured I'd get it out the way.
0: Hey. Yeah, get business out of the way. I like it.
31: Yeah, I mean, since y'all was talking about, you know, Ward Manuel and he's leaving and, you know.
0: Wait, real quick, though. Is he going to have more time on the weekends or less time?
31: More time.
4: Yeah.
0: Yeah.
31: Yeah, that's why you need that good pickup so you could go whatever it is you're going to do. You know, go fishing, go downtown. That pickup truck doesn't just do off-roading. It does. It goes on-roading, that's too. You know, you go into the city, you take that Frontier, you know.
4: Huh? Yeah.
31: Anyway.
4: Yeah.
0: Does it surprise you guys?
4: Yeah, I mean.
31: Yes.
4: It's surprising in the. I just assumed that this was going to wrap up pretty quickly and he was going to be gone, you know, last week, this week, whenever it was. It just makes me now look back on when he sort of spoke out so defiantly about, you know, going third person and Ward Manuel, and I'm not going to let people, in essence, tarnish my name, et cetera, et cetera. I just wonder if he got the inkling that, hey, man, I'm not getting fired. Like, this is, you know, I'm going to go my separate way and they're going to go do their thing. But I looked at it and thought to myself upon seeing the news yesterday, he must have known that this was where this was probably heading, which is why he could act and speak out so defiantly about it. Because a lot of this stuff, I don't know how you argue that doesn't roll down on him based on what's happening just since COVID, past 5 years alone, 5-6 years alone. So,
0: well, I'll put it this way. I think some probably thought he was either going to like keep his job or get fired. And it always ends up somewhere in between. This is, in my mind, a settlement. I'm sure they came to him and they talked about the different courses they could go or the roads they could take going back to the Nissan Frontier. But in this case, I think it's a settlement is what it is. You know, because two things happen that I find fascinating. Like, you're forcing a guy out because of all the wrongdoing that's happened under his watch. However, again, he's brought you success. He's brought you national championships in the two biggest sports. So it's a delicate situation. So in doing so, they're keeping him on to essentially find his replacement or to be a part of that process of rectifying some of the things moving forward. That's what doesn't make sense to me. Is if you're moving on from him because you feel like he's a part of the issue with what's been going on at Michigan for the past, you know, 5 or so years, however long you want to point back to, it doesn't make any sense then to make him a part of this process moving forward.
31: I think it is a settlement, 100%. I mean, his contract runs through June of 2030 if the information is accurate on his contract length. So to me, because he had the success, even with the dysfunction, some would say you can't have success without dysfunction. You know, some would say you can't have two championship teams and two different sports, as y'all mentioned, the two main sports in basketball and football, without having a little bit of off the rails, off of the tracks happenings actions. And so to me, probably the only reason why they're not firing him, one is, well, they won. It did. I mean, it worked. It was under his watch that these things took place that seemed egregious in the media. But I mean, when you think about the things, the rules that were broken and the things that they got caught for doing, is that something that falls on the AD or does that fall on the coaching staff, right? And I know you could say, well, you got to blame leadership because they hired the person that hired those people, or, you know, you hired Juwan Howard, or, you know, you hired Harbaugh. But some would say they're okay with Harbaugh. No matter what happened, they're okay. Connor Stallions figured out. We're okay with Harbaugh. You know, Sherrone Moore, that's a little different, but, you know, Sherrone Moore was on that staff. I'm just saying, how do you really, in theory, place what the actions of these individuals were doing on the AD. Like, I could see

0: dysfunction that we've seen come from Michigan. That to me would be the reason why you give the man the opportunity to walk away with his head up and not having to be fired. And at least they didn't fire him in the fourth quarter of the national championship or fire him during, you know, halftime of the NCAA tournament and tell him, you know, we're firing you during the show. But you can't finish being the athletic director for this national championship game. They're giving him till the end of the year. Respect is what it is.
1: So the law firm that looked into...
0: Did y'all like what I did?
1: I did.
0: Like
1: yeah, I did right trust there. Me. Okay. We got it. Right. We got it penciled in.
0: I don't want to talk about it, but I thought that was fun to mess with it.
1: The law firm that did the investigation into, you know, what was happening there released a statement that said the following, quote, neither the investigation nor the culture review found that misconduct was widespread throughout the department. The culture review found that weaknesses in accountability, organizational structure, oversight, and reporting created conditions in which misconduct was not always addressed consistently, promptly, or in accordance with university expectations.
0: Okay. And how exactly do you address that? You know what I mean? Like, these coaches are pretty, and you might be able to speak to it better than I can in terms of knowing it, Q, from a legal standpoint, but how exactly does a AD handle that? Because for what it's worth, if you're at a basketball school or at a football school or at both, like a Michigan, those head coaches are the more powerful figures. They're pretty much getting consulting from the athletic director. The athletic director ain't telling them what to do. It may seem like that's what it is or maybe the way it's supposed to be, but your most powerful employees is your head coaches of the football team and of the basketball team. So what exactly, how are you supposed to handle getting the information from these people? They are in charge of handling their grass. Mow your own lawn. That's what Harbaugh was supposed to do. Sherrone Moore was supposed to do. Juwan Howard was supposed to do. They were Sherrone was mowing lawns. He was mowing the lawn.
1: Amen.
0: All right. Anyways, Q, you could speak to it better than I can, but what is the athletic director supposed to do in terms of the reporting and all of those things that's going? Did he even know? It's a lot of questions that there would be a gray area in terms of what is being communicated to the athletic director and what's being handled internally by the coaches and their staff.
1: Didn't Ward Manuel tell Sherrone Moore not to have her travel with them?
2: Yeah.
1: So he did know. Like he did have an inkling that something was going on there. So
0: okay, he said don't travel.
2: He said it was a bad look, I believe is how it was reported. And so like, it is complicated. I don't think it's the same at every single school. I look at the structure this way because I think it's hard right now in college sports to look at the power structure, something you're pointing out, and understanding who exactly is responsible for what. I mean, you have now general managers on some of these football staffs, but you're like, all right, it's the same as the NFL, but do they have the same power? More often than not, no. You know, more often than not, it's not like a general manager in the NFL who sometimes is in charge of hiring the coach and is in charge of overseeing all of that and can make those sorts of decisions. Oftentimes, at the college level, that guy's just in charge of kind of roster, retainment, NIL, that sort of thing. And it stops there. The athletic director is almost like a vice president of operations within an NFL organization. Like, they're close to the owner, meaning the president of the university, or that board of regents, but they're ultimately, to your point, not as compensated as highly, and they don't have as much power per se. They just may have the ear of their president. And obviously, there's dealing with all of these other sports, everything else they have to look at. So it is a bit of an odd structure, only because football, men's, women's basketball, they've become so much more of that priority at all these schools that the athletic director probably should be just assigned for those sports at the moment and have a separate athletic director that handles the other Olympic sports or the other non-revenue generating sports. And that'd probably be a better way of going about it, because what you're tasked with or asked to do are two completely different things, in my opinion. You know, you're asking these athletic directors to, you know, help fund.

0: raise help, do all these things for sports that, you know, again, are a behemoth in regards to what the costs are associated, but also putting them on. So, you know, if you're talking about like what went on with Jim Harbaugh, what went on with Sherrone Moore, is an athletic director going to be in the weeds in all of what's happening? No. But, you know, part of the compensation, part of the reason why, you know, you're getting what you're getting is because you kind of oversee all of it. And you've got to be responsible for some of that. And so if you're a part of the hiring process, you've got to be responsible for the character, the personality of the coach you're bringing in. And so if you go back through the hirings and firings at Michigan since Jim Harbaugh, I mean, you could see why people could have an issue with Ward Manuel, or he'd be a polarizing figure. I mean, after you win a national championship with Jim Harbaugh, you immediately hire Sherrone Moore, who, yes, had his moments as an assistant on his staff, filling in for the gaps where, you know, Harbaugh's shortcomings came to light. But was he prepared for that? Was he ready for that moment? Obviously not. I mean, the program's taking a step back. There's no other way of looking at it. You know, you hire Juwan Howard. I love Juwan Howard. I loved watching the Fab Five. I really thought things that was going to work out for Michigan. And obviously it didn't. And then you bring in Dusty May. And then that works out. But then he bounces because he's like the environment of college sports. And I'm not sure that would have mattered whether he was at Michigan or anywhere else. It's just the environment that I think he wants to be in as a coach and quality of life. So there's all these things that have kind of added up. And then you go through the past transgressions, the Connor Stallions, you know, the Jim Harbaugh infraction, whatever else you want to throw in this category. And there's just a lot there. So I think the tough thing about all this is most athletic directors, much like the coaches that have been through this era of NIL and transfer portal and how things are transitioning, they're in a tough spot. Like they're trying to manage all of this, meanwhile trying to manage people, and people can do some dumb things, make some poor decisions. But when you're in a position of power, when you're a figurehead, when you're one of those people like Ward Manuel, unfortunately it falls under your purview. Like that's part of the job. So I don't expect him to be able to even persuade a head coach if he's going to make certain decisions and so forth. But he does have to be able to hold him accountable. And I think that's, in some instances, that's kind of what we had here. But I also think with the, how the things turned out for Sherrone Moore, I think that might have been the writing on the wall for Ward Manuel. Because that's a huge decision at Michigan. Like, you've got to get that decision right. And with as bad as it looked, I think there were a lot of people who were like, we need to get someone in here who's willing to hire a guy that can get this thing turned in the right direction. And so Kyle Whittingham will do that at Michigan. But my concern now is if you're a Michigan fan, you are hiring a new athletic director that's going to be hiring the next guy. Kyle Whittingham's up there in age. So he's going to set this, the foundation of what this is going to look like for the short term. You got to be able to have an athletic director who's going to be able to bring in the next guy that's going to bring you back to that mountaintop. And that's not an easy task at all.
1: And
2: go to the big house this year. Well, I hope they have that confusion for a little while longer. Just a little while longer.
1: Well, I mean, you're going to need a guy that can handle.
2: You got to have a guy.
1: Well, you're going to need a guy that can handle a lot going on at once, that can multitask. And the perfect guy for that gig is Tom Brady. Goes back home.
2: I thought you were going to say Brady Quinn.
1: No. I'm saying, you know, Michigan alum.
2: I mean, why not add that to your resume, right?
1: Listen, that's pretty much the last thing to check off at this point. I mean, no, he'll be at WrestleMania next year.
2: He'll find something more. I mean, he's out here flicking off Paul.
0: That's a separate subject.
2: He's a media.
0: We need an entire segment for the Tom Brady thing.
1: It's like, listen,
2: tension whore, man. He's overcompensating for that jiu-jitsu warrior that took his chick, man. He's got to tighten up. These Michigan cats, man, they're handling things the wrong way. You got Plan B's out here. You got crashing out, man.
1: By the way.
2: Crashing out.
1: Imagine being that DoorDash driver. It's like, wait, come on, what? You're walking through a Walgreens.
2: Sherrone Moore is on this. Like, what? Sherrone Moore?
1: You're walking through a Walgreens going, all right, so if it's not this brand, what's the alternative? Like, it's like, I don't know. What am I doing here?
0: Here's what I appreciate about the Michigan fan base, the alumni base, everything else. They've taken a page out of the Bill Clinton playbook. They're like, deny, deny, deny, until like they prove
2: otherwise. I did not see that Plan B make it to the house of the person in question.
0: The DoorDash report was leaked out a long time ago. And everyone tried to throw it to the wayside. They're like, how ridiculous does that sound? And my response was always, so ridiculous that it's probably true. Because that's college sports. Like when you, I'm telling you, man, when you walk these sidelines, when you talk to different people who are involved with different universities, you hear some wild stuff. And not to go back to the power of it, but like, LeVar, you're talking about, you know, what's an athletic director responsible for and how much power they have. Think about Texas Tech. Like, if you look at Texas Tech's structure, like, what Cody Campbell wants, he gets. I mean, I know I was gone for a portion of this, but, like, he's paying off the attorney state general. He's donating to his campaign, and all of a sudden the next day, it's like Brandon Sorsby's good to go. Like, there are so many things that are happening right now in college sports that are fascinating that, as far as the power struggle or the structure of it, it's oftentimes the richest donor. Like, the richest donor is the one that has the most power. He can probably call a play from the press box if he wants, depending on how much money he's giving.
2: They're gonna start to offer stuff like that. You best believe it.
0: Yeah.
2: It's coming.
0: Hell yeah.
1: Imagine Sherrone Morris like game planning for Minnesota and he gets a call. He's like, man, I don't have time for this. Here, I'll just DoorDash it.
2: Hey, play number four, Sherrone. Hey, coach, play number five. What do you mean? Read it.
1: All right, man.
2: ZX in route double. What? Zigzag, wiggle, wiggle, waggle, waggle. Like, what? Play number four. I'm play number four, coach.
1: Just ridiculous. It is two pros and a cup of Joe here on Fox Sports Radio. LeVar Arrington, Brady Quinn, Jonas Knox with you. We are going to have the usuals coming up later on. We do have another edition of In Case You Missed It. We're also going to have another edition of What Are You Watching? Pete Prisco is going to stop by. We've got the leftovers. All of it is yours here on this three-hour extravaganza. Up next, though, big-time move that you probably saw coming a while back. That's yours here on FSR.
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0: It's Two Pros and a Cup of Joe, Fox Sports Radio. LeVar Arrington, Brady Quinn, Jonas Knox with you here. Coming up in a little over 15 minutes from now, we are going to have another edition of In Case You Missed It. That'll be yours right here on FSR. But right now, it is time for the Tire Rack Play of the Day.
1: Swung on and destroyed! It's on its way! Upper deck, just short, going sail away, grand slam, Cal Raleigh!
0: Mariners Radio Network on the call. 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Nearly had a walk-off walk as the play of the day last night, but unfortunately, Alex Bregman decided to swing at a ball that was at his knuckles.
2: For what team? What team, Jonas?
0: The Chicago
2: tough
0: Cubs.
2: For the Cubs fans.
0: Son of a bitch, man.
2: Nice.
0: Runner on second, no outs.
3: I'm glad it didn't work out for the Cubs.
4: Hey, Patty, just so you know from now on, if you keep letting him put Cubs highlights as our Tire Rack play of the day, you're going to get fined every single day you let him do that. There's way too many highlights for other baseball teams. We got to stop with this.
0: I don't know what to tell you.
5: Hey, at least I'm good for today.
0: I don't know what to tell you, man. Like he picks
3: at least
0: us.
3: I'm good for today.
4: Patty, you got to stop letting him micromanage you, dude. It's all right.
0: I'm not.
4: You can make your own decision here.
0: I don't get in his ear. Like he just knows.
4: Yeah, you do.
0: He just knows what. You got to play the hits, and he knows what people care about.
4: Yeah. It's good the Cubs came back again. They're getting smoked in the beginning.
0: They were. They definitely were.
3: I wouldn't have known.
4: Shelled, as someone said.
0: Clutch home run. Yeah, that's pretty disrespectful. You can't just appreciate the KNOX note that you got last night. But
4: I don't know what that means.
0: Yeah,
4: I just appreciate it. I'm just telling you.
0: Hey, the Ryan Clark era at ESPN has come to
3: here
0: an
3: y'all
0: end.
3: Go.
0: What's
3: I had to do? It. What this
0: what
3: is
0: do you mean?
4: Your teammate? That's your teammate.
3: This
4: bar.
3: Is news. Nah, y'all not gonna pull me into this.
0: Well,
3: conversation.
0: No, no, no. You brought it up last segment.
3: No, I did not. You saw what I did?
0: Who was you alluding to?
4: You 100%.
3: Who is you talking about?
4: You 100% brought it up.
3: Who is y'all talking about?
0: So Ryan Clark has been. Now I'm trying to figure this out. Was he fired? Was he let go? Was he, you know, was there an out? Like, people are trying to say, well, it was part of, you know, layoffs that are coming, which sucks, man. I don't want to make light of that because I've been there. It's awful. Yeah. But there was apparently the news outlets, Outkick being one of them, had reached out because they had gotten wind that there was a decision that was coming on Tuesday. ESPN told them they weren't ready to make a statement yet. And then while Ryan Clark was on the air doing a show, they decided, you know what, let's just let him find out now as opposed to having to find out through social media and various news reports. And they told him during a break that he was going to be let go. And he proceeded to just leave right then and there. And that's that. So middle of the show, goes to a segment, takes a break before he comes back for, I believe, the final segment. And he's not on camera because he decided to walk out upon finding out during a commercial break that that was it. And that's a wrap.
4: Hmm.
0: So a lot of people point to the on-air dust up with Peter Schrager as being sort of the, all right, we got to make a move here eventually. This doesn't feel like it's working. Things went sideways off the air, apparently, between those two. And I'll be honest, I didn't think... And I'm the non-player. Comments like that don't bother me. Like, if you guys were to tell me, well, you didn't play...
3: Non-player.
0: But if you guys were to tell me, well, you didn't play, so you can't understand... Well, that's true. I mean, that stuff doesn't bother me. I think it's more the other stuff as well, too... piled on to all this.
4: What other stuff, Jonas?
0: Well, you know, I mean, he went after my good friend, Brady Quinn.
4: Oh, yeah.
0: And I was loyal to him. At least one of us was on this show.
4: Here's what I'd say, generally say about this is it's a tough business in the sense of, you know, people get fired this way. You know, people get let go this way. And I don't wish that upon anybody. And there will be more today, too, as ESPN is obviously going through a lot of these rolling, you know, cuts. But there's no good way to do it in that case. Like, I feel like ESPN was kind of put in a tough spot when they're getting calls, people keep reaching out, someone's eventually going to tip him off, and then it becomes a distraction too for him and for the show. So it was, again, there's no appropriate way of handling it. They were just trying to handle it because that's the world we live in now. They would rather tell someone to their face first as opposed to them hearing it somewhere else. And there is an amount of respect you have to have for people who are trying to do that, trying to do the right thing. In regards to him and his, I mean, I don't like talking about other people's job security. I just think this is probably a sign that, and honestly a good sign for ESPN, that they're getting away from people who are obsessed with looking at topics and sports through one lens. Instead of looking at it from a meritocracy standpoint and merit, looking at it through one lens and purely one lens. Because that's been a slippery slope, and there's been some people that have moved on.
3: What lens is that you're speaking
4: of? Only through race. And so instead saying like, hey, I'm going to look at this wholeheartedly, and I'm not going to look at the race factor. I'm just going to look at it's sports. Like, sports are the ultimate meritocracy in America. And unfortunately, there's like narratives now being spun all the time to play politics. And it's gotten away from like what I think we all remember in our childhood. We used to turn on ESPN and used to watch the highlight show and used to enjoy it. Used to have fun. Used to like, you know, hear jokes and, you know, watch the awesomeness that was every athlete that played. And there wasn't this side like conversation where you were, you know, questioning other stuff that doesn't matter. Like, you just come here for sports. That's all you should be talking about. So my hope is that's the direction that we're getting back to collectively, not just at one place, but at all places. Because it takes away from what these athletes are achieving, what these coaches are achieving, when we stop talking about that and we start talking about other stuff.
3: All right.
0: LeVar, where does this story land with you?
4: Well, I say, LeVar, do you want us to tell everyone what who's coming to Up on Game? You want us to give a little announcement here?
0: Is that true?
4: And put people up on Game? That's what I'm hearing.
3: I wouldn't be opposed to it.
4: That's what I'm hearing.
3: Hey, Ryan, if you're listening to the show, get at me.
0: I just want to be clear.
4: I mean, there's no loyalty. We get it. We get it.
3: What do you mean there's no loyalty? I'm loyal. I'm super loyal. I'm loyal to the soil, which I'm tired of.
4: It all goes around, comes around, you know?
0: Listen, man, it sucks. The names that'll come out later on, that's going to be rough.
3: I mean, is Stephen A's name going to be on that?
0: Oh, no.
3: Oh, because he's the main race baiter, if you ask me, isn't
0: him,
3: he?
0: Him or Pat?
3: He's, like he's the king of the race baiters, isn't he?
4: No.
0: No. Huh? He and Pat McAfee are good to go. Like, they're going to build Pat around those guys as long as they can. Yeah.
3: Pat is hot. But I'm just saying, it's interesting. I'll just say this. He is a race baiter, by the way, and he does have a way of going about it in a way that's kind of, to me, it's a little bit of an irritant, but that's just a personal opinion on it. I do think that what you wanted to do was frame it as the Black Lives Matter day and age, the inclusion day and age has run its course, and there is fatigue for that approach, if that is what you're leading in with. And I will say this, though, the show that he was on never won any awards. He's on the show, it wins two, I believe it won two Emmys while he was on the show, a host of the show. And it performed at a high level. So I guess if you're winning awards isn't good enough for you to maintain your gig. Was it a relationship deal that blew it up? Let me finish. Hold on. You got your head, though. Hold on. Just let me finish real quick. Y'all was waiting for me to make a comment. I'm going to make a quick comment.
0: I didn't say anything.
3: Your hand is up. You're already about to jump
4: actually
3: in. I haven't even
4: We
3: finished.
4: Actually fully okay. expected you to World
3: your
4: Cup this one and
3: up.
4: Just take the segment
3: your,
4: off.
3: That's your hand is up. Your hand is up like you're about to jump in on. Y'all didn't already found a way to interrupt me now where we're at right now.
4: Up on Game.
3: All I'll Saturdays. Say is, It's a really good show, and it is all black, by the way. I mean, I think. I mean, TJ's black, I believe. I mean, okay. he claims it, and I don't argue with him about it.
4: Are you sure?
3: Listen.
4: Like, we couldn't claim him?
3: No. Oh, man, no. It would be a different up top. It wouldn't be your community that would get the up top from him. Anyway, all I'm saying is that for me, you said there couldn't have been a different way, or they would have tried to do it a better way. I'm not sure how you stated it. They could have let the man.
4: Do you want me to restate it?
3: They could have let him know before the show that he was being let go. They didn't have to say, "Oh, well, we got to try to find him before the show is over. It's about to be released." Like, they could have let him know. But here's the thing: if you're in this business,
4: I'm saying they chose to probably do it in a different manner since he was scheduled to work, and then do it after that. Which,
3: but that's what I'm saying. I get what you're saying.
4: But you have to also ultimately understand, too, that they might have been put in a pinch. Because I do think some people are acting like ESPN took this out on him. It's like, dude, they're paying him $2 million.
3: I don't really care what their reasoning was. I've been in this business long enough. And if you've been in this business as long as I've been in this business, if there's one thing you know about it is that they will let you do your. In fact, if you've been in our business long enough, that's a running joke. Like, oh, made it through another one. because that's when they let you go, yeah. People. Let's have a reality check here. It ain't black. It ain't white. I know plenty of white dudes that was let go as soon as they said, signing off for today. I'll check you out tomorrow. Have a good night, right?
5: 20 minutes after we got off.
3: Come
5: the air.
3: On, man.
5: They pulled me into the office.
3: This is not, they targeted him. This is not a conspiracy. What people in media do is hold things close to the vest for as long as they can. They will not disclose what they're doing until they're doing it unless they are forced to do it. So I didn't take any type of personal type of feel to it. If they were planning on firing him, could they have let him know? Did they know before he was on the schedule? Who knows? Did they know before he did that show? Absolutely. Could they have let him go before the show? Absolutely. But did they have him scheduled, and did they want him to do the show?
4: That's the issue, because you can't fire someone before they go on the show. I mean, that's too big of a risk for the company.
3: Well, they either
4: are going to show up or they're going to wild out.
3: And that's the thing, that right? That's the reason why you don't let them know before the show.
4: That's why people usually get fired on Fridays. That's the reality of it.
3: There you go.
5: Well, there was one station out here. I think it was 97.1 that had Adam Carolla on.
3: And had the nerve to let him know before. It was his last show.
5: They made the mistake to let him know Thursday after his show with one show left. And he took a blowtorch.
3: Yeah. Fired them off. I ain't heard it, but I can only imagine that's what people do. That's how cats react. It's an old school approach. It's an old school tactic that has been around for a long time. It's just part of our business. It really is. So the idea of it is you can't ever think that you've done so much and you've done so well that your name can't be the next one on the chopping block. You got to always be creating your value. And that value extends beyond the parameters of cracking the microphone or being in front of the TV, the cameras. It just does. And if you don't bring any more value than that, then you don't have any leverage. We could say Pat McAfee, but Pat McAfee built his following. He has a following. For those who will argue and say, well, so does Ryan Clark. Ryan Clark does have a following outside of ESPN. The Pivot is a wildly successful podcast, and it generates a lot of money from sponsor dollars. So Ryan Clark will be fine doing the Pivot as long as the Pivot continues to perform at the level it does. But when you talk about somebody like Pat McAfee and what his following has been able to do and what it's been able to create, he creates a value that makes him worth more to have than to compete against. And that's why he's on there. That's why he's able to say curse words on the air. He can wear the outfits he wants to wear and do things the way he wants to do because he built his brand that way.
2: And it'll be no different than Ryan Clark being in the position he was in when he was able to get as far as he did, leveraging what Q mentioned earlier. There was a time where race relations and what's going on in our country, racially speaking, was a major hot button item. And that's what the networks were hiring, was people that could speak to it and what they perceived as the credibility to be able to speak to it. Just like his time frame has come to an end, when you lean into something that much, if your time frame of what that is that you're representing comes to an end, your time may come to an end. So you got to just keep building your value, try to build, as you mentioned, on meritocracy, and go from there.
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1: Two pros and a cup of Joe, Fox Sports Radio. LeVar Arrington, Brady Quinn, Jonas Knox with you here. Coming up top of next hour, a little over 10 minutes from now, it is blowhard season in the world of football. You'll hear the latest version coming up here again a little over 10 minutes from now here on FSR. 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
1: Guys, the LIV Tour just can't catch a break. More trouble surrounding the tour. The latest when a Canadian-based technology company that supplied LIV Golf's Any Shot, Any Time features during its broadcast, they've sued the league for more than $1 million for outstanding unpaid invoices and lost revenue. Mobi Systems Group filed the lawsuit in the U.S. District Court in Miami on Friday, and the lawsuit alleges that LIV Golf failed to pay its licensing fee of a little over $820,000 and over $100,000 in usage fees for the season. They're also seeking additional damages of over $200,000 in lost revenue for the remaining six events in 2026 after it says LIV Golf breached its two-year contract, which was set to expire on December 31st. I mean, come on, man. Like, let's, you know,
3: I mean,
1: we talked
3: weren't
1: about
3: they bragging about Saudi money, like, oh, it don't end. That money deep. Like,
1: it does when they pull
3: where
1: it.
3: Where your money at, player?
1: It does when they pull it. we talked about Ward Manuel, and, you know, when was that thing going to be wrapping up here, as we discussed when the, you know, that the findings came out last week or the week before. I mean, when's this thing going to wrap up?
4: When they run out of money, which it sounds like we're getting closer and closer to that. As the creditors are going to start lining up now. I would imagine they'll exhaust all efforts to keep this thing afloat. But this is a sinking ship. They're taking on water. They can't find a way of bailing off enough to keep them afloat. It is slowly sinking. It's just a matter of time. And it's funny. Like, it's only... They are basically one player away. If Bryson DeChambeau leaves, that's kind of it. Like, it's a wrap, I think, because I'm not sure who else drives as much attention as he does based on this most recent major championship and everything he does in the digital world and on social. So that's it. But I think Bryson even knows it's a sinking ship, and I think he's looking for some place to park or some way of getting back to the PGA Tour. So it's a foregone conclusion. It's over. It's just a matter of when.
1: And by the way, a guy can't step down on some weeds behind him to get a better shot. You know, like, that's not allowed all of a sudden. It's ridiculous. And you get Rory McIlroy.
3: Maybe they'll let him get to the 13th hole, the 14th hole. Somebody's going to find him on the greens and be like, hey, you know. I didn't know if you know this, but we let you go.
1: I mean, look.
3: Up to you if you want to finish your round. But
1: that would be
3: it's
1: unfortunate.
3: Over.
4: That is not a nice way to treat your future cast.
1: Yeah, come on.
4: Your future partner. Coming up on game.
3: What do you mean? Me treating him? I ain't treating nobody anyway. I mean,
4: you're joking about it now, man. That's up on game.
1: Up on Clark.
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14: The Red Sox won their 14th straight game, 6-5 over Baltimore, which had won 7 in a row. Tampa Bay ended a 5-game losing streak, winning at Toronto 7-1. Yankees over Pittsburgh 8-5, 2 homers for Jazz Chisholm. Cleveland hit 7 home runs in the first 7 innings and defeated Minnesota 13-4. The White Sox won again 10-3 at Texas. Milwaukee defeated the Mets and Freddy Peralta 8-3. Philadelphia held on to down the Dodgers 10-7. Seattle 8-0 over Cincinnati. The Mariners now alone in first in the AL West. Cal Raleigh with a grand slam. Houston sent Miami to a 7th straight loss, 8-5. 2 more homers for Yordan Alvarez. He has 33. The Angels, with 2 runs in the bottom of the 9th, edged the Cardinals 3-2. WNBA, New York over Dallas in overtime. Minnesota won a close one, 105-102 at Seattle. Alex Palou took the IndyCar race at Nashville. I'm Steve DeSager.
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0: Did you hear any of this while you were vacationing, Brady? Any of this stuff?
1: Actually, no. There were a fair amount of like different DJs who were around some of the pools or spots we were at, but they weren't playing like any sort of reggae or Caribbean music. It was interesting. So I thought like maybe you'd hear a little bit, but oh, actually, when we were initially going into the country, and we went to the Bahamas, so that's where our you know, we wanted to take a family vacation for our daughter's 10th birthday, and that was what we decided upon. And as we were going through the customs line, there was like a 3-person band. And dude, these guys were probably all, had to have been like 70 plus, because they would get about half a song out and then they'd just take a break. And then he'd come back and get another like minute or two. But you could tell there was like, they were trying to add to the vibe and make it feel like the line was going faster to get in through customs. But, you know, even the guy singing, you kind of would give up on a few verses. But that was about the only reggae or like Caribbean music that we heard while we were there, just waiting in the customs line. And boy, did we pick the wrong line. Not sure how that happened, but it took our line about 15 minutes, 20 minutes longer than the other line we could have went in.
0: Well, you came back here and we got the music for you. So, you know, you left vacation.
1: That's right, yeah.
0: You know, now you feel like you're back on vacation. And it is hour two off and running here on Two Pros and a Cup of Joe.
1: I would say this, man. Vacations aren't for me. I got about 2 days, maybe 3 days. And then I start getting antsy. I'm like, all right, I got to do more than this. I'm like getting the kids in competitive situations, you know, they're like racing and all that. I just need some sort of competitiveness or something else in my life. Like, it's just, I could never be one of those people who just hangs out. You know, I just not wired that way.
0: Did you go golf at all? They got any golf courses there?
1: No. There are, but I was just with the kids the whole time. There was a water park there, so we were with the kids a lot, doing slides and playing in like the wave pool and all kinds of other stuff. So it was neat. It was honestly a great spot. I'd go back there, you know, all the time if it wasn't for the fact that we've got an 18-month-old who didn't want to sleep for about two of those nights.
0: So, do you have a couple of cocktails while you're there? Did you get after
1: them? Yeah, well, there's also a thing like, I'm not a daiquiri guy by any means, but I feel like when you're in some of those Caribbean destinations, you kind of have to partake a little bit in that. Yeah. Is that fair?
0: A little umbrella, you know, a cherry.
1: Not an umbrella. It's just when it's hot out, it's nice to have like a decent, you know, decent little daiquiri. You know, partake a little bit in that.
0: Yeah, it's nice. That is
2: I
0: nice.
2: Rock with it. Wrong with a daiquiri or a Miami Vice where they put the daiquiri with the pina colada. And
1: You
2: got to get with it.
1: The problem is you can only have so many of those. You know, you can't throw down more. I think even two is too much. And there was a couple times where I thought I was going to lose it on one of these slides because it was spinning you around. And I was like, oh, man. Like, Alicia didn't want to finish hers, so I just kind of polished that off. And then I got pulled into some slide where it was spinning around in circles. And I got off that thinking, all right, this might come right back up.
0: Yeah, I'm more of just a beer guy. Real man of the people. Nothing fancy. God, I don't need umbrellas.
2: Some beers that'd be $10, man.
0: That's $10 because I'm a man of the people.
2: Passive aggressive, bro.
1: It is passive aggressive. They didn't have any IPAs, though, so you would have been out of luck.
0: Because
1: there.
0: I'm a hard hat lunch pail guy who likes to drink a beer and not a daiquiri, that cost me $10.
2: Oh, God.
0: That's okay. All right.
2: That's fine.
1: Is it Kalik? Is Kalik how you pronounce the beer they've got down there?
0: I don't know. What is
1: I thought LeVar might know. I assume.
2: No, I don't know. I don't know. I'm sorry.
1: Oh, all right.
2: Yeah. I know about Red Stripe.
1: Yeah, they didn't have any Red Stripe.
0: Well, listen, it is Two Pros and a Cup of Joe here on Fox Sports Radio. LeVar Arrington, Brady Quinn, Jonas Knox with you. 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And a reminder, train to push past the pain, not athletes, just people, the men, women, and children trafficked every day in the United States, sometimes by a person they trusted, some by their own families. Blue Campaign continues harnessing the global energy from the World Cup to help raise awareness and break the silence of human trafficking. 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So SEC Media Days are off and running. And if you want to find yourself a room full of blowhards, just walk in there and just yell blowhard at the top of your lungs, and everybody's going to turn around thinking you're talking to them. It is a it is quite the scene. And that scene and the star of the scene for this edition is Greg Sankey, the commissioner. The SEC is not a fan of the Protect College Sports Act. And Greg Sankey also said that, you know, the conversation surrounding breaking away and the entire conference breaking away are a real conversation with this.
3: So they're real. People have talked about that. They've opined about the frustrations that bring them to the point of saying we should look at something significantly different. I do not believe that is a leverage point. I think that's just honest communication. And so understand that beneath the observation is frustration. But I also know the pride with which I spoke of 13 national championships, and there is meaning and value. And I do think a national expectation that we participate in a national organization. But that national organization must function in a healthy manner.
0: So the latest from Greg Sankey, the threat to break away if they don't get what they want in the SEC. So here we go.
1: And just to be clear, what the SEC is claiming and talking about is that they don't feel like the College Football Playoff Committee has recognized the difficulty of playing in that conference. So one of the moves that the conference has made in order to appease the College Football Playoff Committee and the rest of the college football world is they've finally adopted going to 9 conference games. And so they feel like this will undoubtedly be the move that makes the SEC appear superior to all the other conferences in college football. So I've got a few issues with this. Like, but before the SEC has moved to 9 conference games, they first off have had the most teams that have gotten into the expanded 12-team playoff. So they're already receiving a bit of favoritism in that way. Meaning if you get the most access, the most entries, and I'm talking obviously at-large bids, you're already getting the benefit of the doubt. That seems to be clear. That's the first thing. The next thing that plays a role in this, and there might be some people who take issue with it, but I would just say this is my opinion. You can try to disagree however you want. But there's now a lot of data coming out that proves this. The SEC, by and large, has more teams that are overrated every single year to start the season than any other conference in college football. Meaning, whatever their preseason ranking is, if you looked at how they are ranked at the end of the year, there's no conference who has more teams that drop more.

0: conference game, which the Big Ten has played forever. The Big 12 has played. The Pac-12 used to, I mean, you can go through the list of conferences that play nine conference games. And that's been an Achilles heel for a lot of those conferences because of the additional conference game has led to them stumbling and not making into the old four-team playoff. That was the old argument. So now we're all on a little more level playing field, which I think everyone would agree is what's best for college football. The problem now is the narrative is that the SEC shouldn't be penalized for playing that additional conference game. So not only do they not want to be penalized for their SEC championship game, which they were the only Power Four conference that did not have a team that lost, not move back. Remember? Remember how that worked out last year where there was no issue whatsoever with the loser of the SEC championship game, whether they got in the playoff or not? Meanwhile, everyone else dropped spots. Everyone else moved back in the rankings, but the SEC were able to hold strong. So now they want the same thing for the regular season. The SEC is living in a world of delusion. They seem to think that this narrative of, well, we've got more depth. Okay. Like, I'm willing to admit you might be able to put together a handful of you know, teams and maybe one or two more than the Big Ten, but you're not, no one's graded by the parity within the middle of the pack. You're graded by the top. Like, who's the best? In the last 3 years, it's been the Big Ten. And it hasn't just been one team. It's been multiple teams that have now since dominated. And so instead of, you know, continuing to belabor this point that we're such a tough conference, there's so many, all these things, instead of talking about that, why don't you talk about how you're going to get back on top of college football? Because that narrative seems to not be coming around anytime soon based on the coaches, based on Greg Sankey and everyone else within the SEC.
1: I don't know, man. That's a tough one. The whole idea of them threatening to leave, I think it's because it's inevitable that they're going to leave. And whether they're able to find a way to try to justify it, I just think that where college sports is going right now, am I naive to say, or am I ahead of myself to say, because and we talked about this with War Manuel earlier in the show, alluded to it, touched it a little bit. The amount of monies that has to be raised now to build a roster is pretty crazy. It's pretty crazy, and it's going to continue to go up if you want to stay relevant and competitive. You know, we just heard Marshall Faulk talking about black college football is dead. And when he says it, let me not misquote him, but basically saying that if you prove that you can play at a high level out of black college, you're getting taken away. You don't have to worry about them flying under the radar until they get to an NFL camp, a pre-draft workout, whatever it may be. The scouts are going to identify every player that is in college football that can help a team in a Power Four school. The amount of monies that are going to have to go into paying these kids. I just had a cousin. He was out Penn State. He was going to Penn State, Penn State, Penn State, Penn State, all the way Penn State. Goes on a visit to Nebraska. Nebraska knows that he's Penn State through and through. He's going to Penn State. It was going to be announced, and they offered him a much bigger bag, a significant amount more than what he was getting offered anywhere else. It's a new day and age. It's a new day and age, and you're going to have to figure out how to have money without continuing to try to beg and suck your donors dry, because it's not sustainable for the model that has developed in this NIL era. So they're going to have to leave the conference. They're going to have to separate from the NCAA, if you ask me.
2: I don't have a dog in the fight as far as, you know, which conference I'm hoping wins. Like, I don't, you know, Big 10, Big 12.

0: Mountain West, like whatever, whatever, whoever, you know, SEC, doesn't matter to me. Just from an outside perspective, and I think if you're the biggest SEC honk that there is, and you're just constantly tooting the horn for the conference, it's hard to argue with the fact that the last few times we've heard Greg Sankey speak in a forum like this about the conference, it does appear to come off as the bully who's now getting bullied. And it feels like the tide has turned. They haven't been able to come up with answers on the field, and now everything is done in this manner. And I don't know what that means for the future of the conference, whether they leave or whether there's a real likelihood they would lead or leave or whether they get their way. It just is a far cry from what we had seen for so long up until what, last 5, 6 years, 4 or 5 years, maybe. It's just not the same conference, and they don't operate or act in a way that we were so used to for so long, because everything has evened out so much. It's kind of wild to see.
1: Bit has it evened out?
0: Yeah.
1: Without a doubt.
0: Yeah.
1: I mean, you could make the case that during the NIL era that the Big Ten has moved past just because...
2: I would say that the Big Ten has moved past.
1: Yeah.
2: I would say that the Big Ten has moved past, and a Notre Dame as an independent is right there with them now. And I think that's the most pressure. As we move into this new era of time, I feel like even though they're probably the most prepared because they have been independent, I still think the most pressure exists on Notre Dame because they're the lone wolf. Like, they have to try to maintain a schedule that would call for them being able to make it to the college football playoff.
1: Don't worry about that.
2: The way
1: the lawmakers are setting this up right now, if you didn't see, which it sounds like you didn't, the Big Ten and the SEC working with Congress, they are trying to cap these conferences in this bill they're trying to introduce. So they'd either be capped at 19 or 18 teams. But part of the rule would be if you jump conferences, you would become independent for 5 years. So they're only building in ways in which Notre Dame can help build out a schedule if these teams start to want to jump around. However, I do find it interesting that, you know, the conversation surrounding capping these conferences is, if the Big Ten's at 18, why cap it at 19? I mean, it makes it seem as if, like, you're leaving room for Notre Dame to jump in if they need to. Same thing if you want to talk to the SEC or someone else. And maybe not Notre Dame necessarily, but it almost makes it seem like, hey, we're leaving room for Miami. We're leaving room for Florida State. We're leaving room for some of these other teams like Clemson that, you know, maybe could jump into our conference and we could fill out our conference to be even better and be even deeper.
2: It's monopolizing college football, though, wouldn't you say? Because at the end of the day, if you can build a super conference, you don't have to play outside of your conference. You never have to come outside of your conference.
1: That's what the bill is actually trying to protect against by eliminating the ability for the Big Ten and the SEC to build up even bigger than that. So that's the thought with all of it.
2: That's the way
1: Whether or not they're able to actually come to an agreement is a whole other thing, but it is an interesting tidbit to all of it because it's kind of flying under the radar right now in regards to what Congress is going to do. But there is this looming issue of, like, Comcast looking to sell some of the assets that it has. NBC Sports is one of those assets, which has the TV media rights deal for Notre Dame. So could that be impacted by it? Potentially, yeah. I mean, we're living in a world where anything can happen in regards to the TV landscape. We just talked about how they handle employees sometimes. And so anything could happen in regards to the distribution. And could that force Notre Dame, if they no longer can have a lucrative TV deal that's for their home games, could that change some things? Sure, it may force them to have to join in a conference, to your point. But we don't know. We don't know how this is all going to shake out. What we do know is the SEC is going to keep, you know, continuing to beat down these points that are just tired, exhausting, and not changing anything. I mean, Eli Drinkwitz, who I've got a lot of respect for as a coach, I think he's done a tremendous job at Missouri. You know, he's, you know, claiming like, hey, the Big Ten should mandate playing a A4 opponent in their non-conference schedule. Which, by the way, I'm all for. Although I don't know that you need to mandate it, because I don't think the Big Ten with only 3 non-conference games shies away from that necessarily. I mean, Ohio State, for example, opened last year with Texas. They play them again this year on the road. So like there's countless examples of big matchups. Michigan's playing Oklahoma in week two this year. So you can go through the schedule and pick your team, I guess, to say something about, which is funny. Like, go look at the non-conference schedule while I'm talking right now, Jonas, of Missouri last year. Go look at those four non-conference games. Tell me which world beater they played. So it's interesting that Eli Drinkwitz would bring this up and say, the Big Ten needs to do this. Like, well, okay, you guys, one, aren't doing this at the beginning of the year, and two, you've got a cupcake game scheduled somewhere in October, mm-hmm. November. Which is essentially another buy. So spare me trying to mandate things with all those. But again, I do believe that everyone should play a similar schedule in nature that includes a non-conference opponent that is one of those Power Four teams, a nine-game conference schedule that makes sense. Like, we're at least slowly getting to a more comparable world between conferences and between teams.
0: By the way, pretty arrogant of Brady to just assume that, Notre Dame's the independent that everybody would want. Why couldn't it be UConn? I mean, why couldn't it be them?
2: That's $10.
0: Why is that $10?
2: That's another $10 right there. I'm just telling you, you're racking up so many be fines that there needs to be a Nissan Frontier to be able to hold all that money. And I respect pickups. And you know what? They're built to do the job without making a fuss. And that's the Nissan Frontier. That's right. It's built for the work week. And it's ready to load up for a tailgate on the weekends. The 2026 Nissan Frontier. That's what I'm talking about.
0: Man, I was rich when Brady was gone. I was rich. Like, we're an hour and 20 into the show, and I'm down $20.
1: I haven't fined you for any of this yet.
0: He hasn't
2: fined you.
0: All right.
2: He is the most biased judge of biased judges.
1: Okay, let's go back.
2: That's what my brothers used to do. Those spankings, Jonas, that's what my brothers used to do.
1: Who's fined the least? Lorena at $20, which I actually think she just started getting fined in July, like 2 weeks ago. So maybe 3 weeks ago. But regardless, Lorena's at $20. LeVar is in second place at 50, which is wildly behind Jonas.
2: Well,
1: Patty,
2: because I don't
1: myself.
2: Do things to get. I'm very aware of the things that I need to do to not get fined, and Jonas is fully aware that he can push the envelope with you because you're never going to find him.
0: Okay, first of all,
1: he's going to find the most.
2: I would love to be going for
1: he's
2: more eligibility.
1: He's almost three times
2: and you
1: the
2: be
1: amount
2: my
1: of
2: judge.
1: Fines or pesos or Mexican.
2: You're
1: pesos.
2: The judge okay, that they're you. Talking well, about that made Swords be eligible to okay, be able to but, play.
0: You're on.
2: You're that
1: Tony Campbell donated to my campaign, so I'm
2: you're that judge.
0: I mean, Your Honor, that's slanderous. But okay, like
2: that's
0: we're gonna let that
2: $10
0: okay.
2: right there, see, and he throws it right in your face. If you were able to see his face and see what he's doing, you'd understand that he's playing you. Okay. All he's doing, Brady Quinn, is playing you, and you allow him to do it. I'm trying to help you.
0: I'd also like to point this out, and I'm not trying to snitch on anybody, but LeVar, you're going to need to be forthright with your answer here. Did you or did you not, on multiple occasions, when you said something that was a finable offense on the show, pull Patty aside during a break and say, make sure you take that out of the podcast, bitch? Did you or did you not say that to Patty multiple times so that you weren't going to be fined and there was no proof of you saying what was in question? You're going to have to answer it honestly.
2: I do not recall saying anything
0: you
2: like
0: said,
2: that.
0: And I quote,
1: hold on, Patty.
0: Take that out of the podcast, bitch, multiple
1: Patty,
0: times.
1: Patty, is this true?
3: Maybe months ago, one time.
2: Oh, Patty. What you just did was seal your fate with me. What you just did right there, Patty.
1: No. This court honors the truth.
2: In fact, you will be called Patrick. Yeah, I do not believe
1: that's
2: I ever said something
1: LeVar.
2: Like that.
1: That is
2: that
1: a $10
2: content.
1: Fine for lying.
2: Let me tell
1: to
2: you
1: our
2: something.
1: Listeners
2: I
1: on
2: am
1: live
2: a
1: radio
2: system right
1: that
2: now,
1: you didn't
2: bro.
1: Pull him Holy behind moly. And call him a bitch.
0: Oh, you die. I could have.
2: This is outrageous.
0: Listen, maybe I misheard.
2: This is outrageous. But you know what?
0: I could have sworn
2: Patrick Suica, whatever the hell his last name is.
3: You did it right.
2: I want Lee back.
1: I don't think that's possible.
0: Wow.
2: I'm about to unblock every Lee supporter on my ex, and I'm joining the campaign to get Lee back. After that right there, you're dead to me, Patrick.
0: Yeah, I don't know. Listen, maybe I misheard that. I don't know. Maybe that didn't
2: just
0: happen.
2: You just allow Jonas to set you up and sell out. Wow. Wow. I'll never do a caper with you. I'll never say anything around you, Patrick Suica. Holy moly. Did you see what just happened there?
0: That's disgusting.
2: Your light skin, bro. Your light skin. That's what it is.
0: It's disgusting.
2: You a ginger light skin, too. Albino light
0: skin. Damn. It is.
2: Rain down on you.
0: It is two pros and a cup of Joe here on Fox Sports Radio. take those shoes off now.
2: No Timberlands. Take your Timberlands off.
0: Coming up next, though, we are going to tell you about somebody who's looking to cash in another payday in the NFL. 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

0: Two Pros and a Cup of Joe, Fox Sports Radio. LeVar Arrington, Brady Quinn, Jonas Knox with you here. Coming up in about 15 minutes from now, we're going to get to the bottom of what the hell's been going on in our houses over the past week or so. That'll be yours coming up here a little over 12 minutes from now here on FSR. 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Speaking of money, Roger Goodell would like another paycheck. And Mark Maskey of the front office sports tells us that NFL owners are expected to extend Goodell in the coming months. This is going to be the umpteenth extension for Roger Goodell as commissioner of the NFL. I believe he's 64 years old at this point. And look, man, I mean, if he's helping bring in all the revenue and try and push the league in the direction it's pushing, which, by the I would say, nice little bounce back. He wanted to be judge, jury, and executioner when he first got into the role. Didn't go well. So now he's really focused on trying to grow the game internationally from a broadcasting standpoint. And apparently he'd like to get paid moving forward again. So
1: I would actually argue it went really well, because it did clean up a lot of things going on in the NFL. There was some controversy with some of the punishment that was laid out. But, you know, outside of, you know, a few things, Ray Rice in particular kind of comes to mind, you know, he cleaned up a lot of what the owners want in the NFL. And there's a much harder approach that's taken now to players off the field and their actions. But let me ask you this. Do you guys know how much he makes a year?
2: Oh, man. It's got to be in the 20s.
1: Oh, okay. All right. So 20 what? What do you think, Var? 20?
3: 21.
2: It's way more than that. I heard the number before. It's a crazy-ass number.
1: $64 million
2: yeah,
1: a year.
2: Yeah, I heard it's crazy.
1: He has made, oh, by the way, he is 67, but he has made over $700 million
2: since
1: becoming commissioner.
2: Now, that tells you how big the big business is. What is that compared to the highest paid player? What is that, Deshaun? I
1: mean, right now, he's making basically about, and this is just starting into this year, he is making the average annual salary of your top quarterback in the NFL.
2: There you go. Good for
1: like
2: him.
1: Like the players, the quarterbacks the quarterback. Have just caught up. Yeah. So think about that for a second.
0: I called him 64. I was confusing the age with the
1: numbers.
0: Million of dollars that he's making.
1: Would that be great, right? He'll probably be making 67, 68 soon. And just so people understand, 90% of what he makes is tied to his ability to create additional revenue, et cetera, through bonuses and so forth for the owners. So again, if he's making that amount, imagine how much these teams are making. And so there's no doubt they want to keep extending him for as long as he's willing to do it. He's incentivized to do it. He's done an incredible job. And from the NFL side of things, whether you hate him or not, doesn't matter. Like, the game has continually grown, controversial, you know, things from time to time, sure. But he has done exactly what the owners had hoped for. And it doesn't look like they've got someone who's coming up next after him anywhere in sight. And if that's the case, and you are these owners who, again, feel really good about where the league is at or where your game is at, why would you want to give that up? Why would you want this guy to step down at any point? I mean, he'll probably sign extensions into his 70s at this point if he continues to keep doing this at such a high level.
0: He seems like he's in good health.
2: He's a likable dude.
0: Seems like he's in good health. Like, he's got he's still got the energy and the want to do it. So yeah, just keep cashing in over $60 million a year. Why not? He's gonna get. He'll get to a billion. Could get to a billion.
2: He'll get to 70, 80 million because he's growing the sport through Brady's favorite conduit to tackle, which is flag. It's one of the most brilliant, ingenious moves.
0: I'm with you.
2: To grow and expand the borders of tackle football.
0: Yep. I'm with
2: you. So he's going to be up in the 70s, 80s pretty soon. Because did you know that more people played organized flag football? Why are you laughing?
0: No, I'm with you. I support it.
2: Did 100%. You know that they outnumber the amount of tackle football and organized participation of the sport? Flag.
1: Where do you even get that number? Is that like AI?
2: Look it up.
1: Well, no, I'm just
2: I actually do things throughout the course of my day that require me to have information that's connected to the game that works.
1: So you don't need to get defensive about it. I'm saying, what's the source?
2: I'm just saying, you're asking me to give you a source off the top of my head. I don't have it on the top of my head. I just remember that the participation is
1: I'm not saying it's wrong either. I'm just asking. No, I'm just curious how correct. They come up with the
2: well,
1: numbers.
2: Well, it is correct. I don't have the source off the top of my head.
3: Brady.
2: But it is correct.
3: Hey, Brady.
1: Look it up. Okay, it might be. I'm just saying, what's the source? I'm curious how they compile these numbers.
2: The point is not the source. The point is that you hate flag football.
3: That's right. Yep.
2: And for what it's worth, Roger Goodell has figured out how to take sport of football abroad and it be embraced
1: and there be participation.
3: Okay.
1: Just give me a second.
2: Yeah, take that, Brady.
1: Jonas, just hold on a second. Those are two separate conversations.
2: Jonas,
1: you can't say abroad and then tally up the numbers here at home as your point. So those are two separate discussions. And by the way, I don't hate flag.
2: You hate it.
1: It's a completely different sport. I don't feel like it's the same sport as tackle football, which I'm a huge advocate for. That's
0: Listen, I think Roger Goodell deserves.
2: What's your source for hating flag football?
0: I think Roger Goodell deserves. I would put him at 70 million right now because he's been able to rage against the machine that is Brady Quinn and his hate for flag football. I'm with LeVar. I think Brady owes him an apology. If we're being truthful here.
2: And
1: apologies to what? Who? Where are we going?
0: To the growing game of flag football and Roger Goodell for trying to diminish what he's trying to accomplish.
1: It's not tackle football. I don't. Why am I apologizing to flag football?
2: It's brilliance. Flag football. Beat regular football to the Olympics,
1: LeVar,
2: and we'll have
1: this one's gonna sting a bit. There's no LeVar Leap. There's no Stick City. There's none of that. If we're playing flag football, I'm sorry, there's not. Everything that you had made your career
2: flag
1: off of was built on physicality and your ability to leap over and smash people.
2: Flag,
1: which is what we all love about you. So if you want to be an advocate for flag football, go ahead. But it takes away from the Stick City, number 11, LeVar Leap, all of the amazing plays you made throughout the course of your career wouldn't have happened if it was flag football.
0: Brady, you got to stop living in the past, man. It's adapt or die.
2: Thank you.
0: Like the game
2: adapt
0: is evolving.
2: Adapt or die. Thank you. I mean,
1: we're all dying.
2: You know, why we wouldn't have had a Deacon Jones if head slaps, or we wouldn't have a Mel Blunt if it wasn't for clotheslining. I mean, I hear what you're saying, but I mean, times change. That's all. And when times change, you got to change with the times. And I respect a pickup that has changed with the times as well, because it's built to get the job done wherever you are in your times, right? It's the Nissan Frontier. It's built for the work week, and it gets you ready to load up for your tailgate on the weekends. 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
0: It is,
2: and put your flags in the back, you know what I mean? So that you could go get a good game of flag football in. And your lawn chairs.
0: It is two pros and a cup of Joe here on Fox Sports Radio. Up next, we're going to get to the bottom of what the hell are you watching? And that's yours right here on FSR.
2: Let's do a Nissan Live. Why not? While we're at it. I mean, because when you think about what the Nissan Nissan Frontier Live read will bring to you, well, it's people talking about giving 100%. We get 100% on this show. It's called Two Pros and a Cup of Joe. 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

0: Two pros and a cup of Joe, Fox Sports Radio, LeVar Arrington, Brady Quinn, Jonas Knox with you here. Coming up top of next hour, a little over 10 minutes from now, Pete Prisco, little red ass on your Tuesday morning. That'll be yours here on FSR. Before we get to the latest edition of What the Hell Are You Watching, you can stream us live wherever you happen to be on the iHeartRadio app. Just catch us in all of our Fox Sports Radio shows live 24/7 in the new and improved iHeart app. Just search Fox Sports Radio in the app to stream us live all day, every day. 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
1: But still, everyone wants to know.
3: Shame.
1: What are we watching?
4: To tell you the truth, I don't give a...
0: All right, so I don't know what television's like in the Bahamas, so I can't imagine there was a lot of TV watching or viewing.
5: There was zero TV watching, yeah. So I've got nothing to throw in outside of just watching Cape Fear and... Boy, that show is getting weirder and weirder with each episode.
6: It's a weird show, man. That is
5: you like
6: one...
5: it?
6: I don't. It's entertaining.
5: Yeah,
6: but it's so outrageous. Like it's like that wouldn't really happen. But it's
5: are
6: a
5: you
6: show.
5: Caught up?
6: I didn't watch this week's episode. I watched the last one where he went back home and saw his dad, and he sit down, boy.
5: Yeah.
6: Sit.
5: It only gets more ridiculous the next couple of episodes. I think you're two behind now.
6: Okay, am I two? I like to do that so I can like get a nice little runway to watch it the way that I watch. I do not miss an episode of House of Dragons. Obviously, don't miss that. The Ultimatum is back. That was interesting. There was a dude on there. I've never seen a person get kicked off the way that this guy got kicked off, and then his girlfriend ultimately got kicked off the show because it made an uneven number. It was some insecure people on this last season of The Ultimatum, but yeah. Ripper. Ooh, yeah. Well, that's why I'm at home watching TV as well, because of what you just said.
0: Yeah, but, hey, man.
6: I could not get around that. I couldn't get around, like, bro, I had to pull, like, some stunts to get off of the highway. You know what I mean? It was literally one exit away from where I got onto the highway to come in this morning.
0: Brady, I don't know if that's an Ohio thing, but out here in Southern California,
6: we do it right.
0: Wrong way drivers is
6: Why is that exactly?
5: Is it confusing out there, the signs or something?
0: I think people are in a hurry to get out of here, is what I think. I think that's they're trying to get to a better place. So to speak.
6: Is that a better place?
0: I don't know.
6: This break is... We are Fox Sports!
5: One thing life has taught me is you don't lower your standard just because you get older. You still have to perform. You still have to show up. And that's why M-Drive became part of my daily routine. 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
27: The Boston Red Sox have won 14 games in a row after edging Baltimore 6-5 with a solo homer bottom of the eighth. The O's, who had won seven straight, committed four throwing errors. Yankees and Tampa Bay each won. Cleveland hit seven home runs and downed Minnesota 13-4. The White Sox won again 10-3 at Texas. Milwaukee now has the best record in the majors. It's 63-37 after a win over the Mets and Freddie Peralta 8-3. Philadelphia held on to beat the Dodgers 10-7. Detroit won in 10 innings at the Cubs 8-6. Houston's Yordan Alvarez hit two more homers. He has 33. Houston sent Miami to a seventh straight loss 8-5. Seattle's alone in first in the AL West now after shutting out the Reds 8-0. Cal Raleigh a grand slam. And the Angels, with two runs in the bottom of the ninth, beat the Cardinals 3-2. I'm Steve DeSager.
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0: And away we go, hour three of the program. Here it is, Two Pros and a Cup of Joe here on Fox Sports Radio. LeVar Arrington, Brady Quinn, Jonas Knox with you. 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Live, we will be taking you all the way up until the end of this hour, 9 a.m. Eastern Time, 6 o'clock Pacific. But if you are listening on the podcast, we appreciate you doing so. And you know damn well, if you've been listening to this show over the past several months, that there is a tradition unlike any other. It's when we decide, you know what? Things have been too nice, too polite. We need a little bit of red ass in our lives. And the one man who brings the pain every single week is the one and only Pete Prisco, senior NFL columnist for CBS Sports, CBS Sports HQ analyst. And if you want some of that smoke, you can get it on X at Prisco CBS. Pete, good morning.
1: What's up, guys? How are you?
0: We're good.
2: What's up, Pete?
3: Yeah. Really good.
0: Pete, is this week the week? Is vacation over? And officially, this is when things start to launch for you when it comes to the football season?
1: Well, yeah. I mean, I did some stuff last week, and I'm actually been planning my training camp stuff. You know how that takes forever to get that all set up. So, I'm officially back at it next week when I go. I'm going to Tampa next week for camp. So, yeah, right back at it. It's
2: what do
1: the
2: you
1: summer gets shorter and shorter the older you get every year, believe me.
2: Okay.
3: What are you talking about, Pete?
2: You live in forever summer, though, Pete. You live in South Florida. What are you talking about?
1: Well, I mean, the break time, you know, when the downtime. Yeah.
2: Okay. Well, you know how it works. I mean, we don't really work. I mean, come on. This is a labor of passion, a labor of
1: pleasure.
2: Yeah, right.
1: We work in the, I always tell people we work in the toy store. That's what we do. I mean, yeah, everybody, yeah. Oh. I love it. So I can't, look, I'm not complaining about my job. I'm just saying, and don't get me wrong. You get to the end of this, you know, you take a trip here and there, and then you get to the summer, and you're sitting there, okay, let's go. It's time to go. So I'm no different than you, Brady. I'm the same.
2: I was just telling these guys this. I took some time off for my daughter's birthday, and like after 2 days, I was like, all right, this is probably a day or two too long. You're going to Tampa. What are you looking forward to seeing most? I feel like they're in a weird phase, like not necessarily a transition period, but maybe they're getting close to that. Is that fair to say? Like, how would you describe where the Bucs are at?
1: No, I don't think it's a transition. I still think they're the best team in the division. Look, the story is Baker Mayfield. What are you going to do with the contract? I mean, that's the story. How do you handle that situation? But, I mean, from a football, purely football standpoint, I think injuries decimated them last year. I mean, across the board. They just got killed by injuries, particularly on offense, including Baker Mayfield. And so I think it just comes down to they have the people on offense. Now, it's going to be different because you don't have Mike Evans. And that changes the way they play on offense, but they do have a good group of receivers. I think the offensive line's really good when they're on the field. And remember, they got killed by injuries out in front last year. So I think the offense is going to be good. Now, the question becomes, what are they on defense? Because they weren't very good on defense. I think they struggled at times. You know, secondary didn't play that great. Guys that you expected to be as good as they've been in the past weren't. Guy like Antoine Winfield, and he's a good player. He just didn't play as well last year. I think that's the story. And what did he get out of Reuben Bain? I mean, this is a team that needs a pass rusher in the worst way. And I think that pick is going to be a real focal point early on in training camp.
0: Pete, do you find it kind of telling, though, that Mike Evans, who's, you know, I mean, he's a Tampa Bay Buccaneer. That's what we've known him as. And he took less money to leave and go cross country as opposed to stay there and finish his career. That seems a little bit odd to me, and I wonder if that would be cause for concern as to maybe he sort of recognizes, you know, things just aren't well here, and I gotta go, you know, finish my career elsewhere. It seems a little strange.
1: Yeah, maybe he just wanted to, you know, look, maybe he just wanted to change the scenery. I don't know. And I haven't talked to him or people around him, but, you know, I know the Bucs did make him an offer that was more than fair, and so they wanted to keep him, but. Again, sometimes the best moves you make are the ones you don't make. And that's not a slight at Mike Evans, but let's be real. Not a kid anymore. And, you know, holding on to a franchise legacy player too long has been a curse at times. And so I definitely think, look, would they have wanted Mike Evans back? Sure. But I don't think it's one of those situations where you sit there and you go, 2 years from now, you'll look back and go, boy, they let Mike Evans get out the door. Because, look, he's a good player still, don't get me wrong. But money-wise and whatever, how long you wanted to sign him to, sometimes that doesn't work out and it might end up working out for the better. Because, look, Abuka's got talent to be a clear number one wide receiver. Now he's just got to go out there and show it.
4: Pete, I'm curious because the signing time for extensions has come and gone. George Pickens is locked into the franchise tag for this season, which says it's a prove-it season, a prove-it deal for him. They're no stranger to making guys, you know, wait to get that extension, but they ultimately do the extensions for offensive guys. And won't say we know what happened with Micah Parsons, but how do you think they're viewing this George Pickens situation? Is it a one and done, or do you think they are really seeing if he can handle this next upcoming season? What would make this season any different from last season? He played well last season. What do you think the ultimate goal here is for the Cowboys and what they have with George Pickens?
1: See if he's going to be George Pickens like he was a year ago, or see if he's going to be George Pickens like he's been earlier in his career. I think that's the number one priority. Find out. Look, if he goes in, plays a great brand of football, and they're 8 weeks into the season, 9 weeks into the season, they might come to him and say, okay, look, George, we want to give you a long-term extension. You know, we're going to keep you here at some point. And so I think when you look at it from that standpoint, and again, it'll have to, after the season, but I think when you look at it from that standpoint, then we'll see what he does. And I understand that. I think when you look at what he's had happen to him in his history, there's been moments where you look at George Pickens and you go, boy, look at all that talent. What a waste. And last year, you looked at that talent and you said, oh, my God, he's one of the better receivers in the NFL. Well, he's got to go out and do it again. And I think from a motivational standpoint, I think he will. I think he'll play really well. I think that offense is going to be really good. I think the Cowboys are going to push for a Super Bowl. So this is a good chance for him to show everybody, look, I'm a different guy than I was earlier in my career. I'm now a better player. I'm much more willing to do everything it takes to be a great receiver. And now you're going to pay me because I am a great receiver. That's what I would do if I were him.
0: Pete, as it stands right now, who's the worst team in the NFL, projection-wise?
1: That's a good question.
2: Oh, this is an easy answer.
1: Miami?
0: Oh, really?
2: Worse than Arizona?
0: Yeah, come on, Pete. They got degenerate gamblers in the building.
1: Yeah, I don't know, but look, Arizona's problem is their division. That's the problem as much as anything. I mean, you got six games against those teams. You got to check them off, lose, right? I mean, and you got a quarterback in Jacoby Brissett who wants more money when he's really not that good. you got a young quarterback in Carson Beck who you want to try and find out if he's anything. So, yeah, I mean, look, Arizona's in the conversation, but Miami's not very good either, by the way.
2: Okay, that's fine. But we also understand that there's odds out there, and I'd say Arizona's very squarely at the bottom of the barrel.
1: I think Arizona's bottom of the barrel because of their division. I mean, Miami's got the Jets in their division, and I think the division is much tougher.
2: Fact that you said Miami over the New York Jets was interesting, because I would have thought you might lean more Jets than Miami in this case.
1: No, the Jets are better than Miami. The Jets added a lot of veteran pieces, and strangely enough, added veteran pieces to get their defense better. I think offensively they'll be better. I think Geno Smith's better than what they had at quarterback. But what they did is they delayed the inevitable. You know, I mean, look, Geno Smith isn't the long-term answer, so they're going to win more games than they should, and they're going to take themselves.

0: in the day when I was first covering the Jacksonville City trying to get an expansion team, I used to go to every meeting and just looking for news and morsels and try and get information out of the chances that Jacksonville will get an NFL team. And for a while there, by the way, they had no chance. But one of those, we had like about a reporter from Charlotte, a reporter from Memphis, a reporter from, you know, every city trying to, Baltimore back then, trying to get an NFL team. We all go to every single meeting. And I'm talking about every one, the spring one, the fall one, everything, trying to get information on whether that city could get a team. And the point guy on those, for us, for the young guys, for the reporters, was a young guy in the office named Roger Goodell. And we used to joke around and we go, "You're the boy who would be commissioner." Because he always had that look and he never liked that. He'd, "Don't say that. Don't say that." Because, you know, if you make it obvious in the NFL, you're the least likely guy to get the job. And so I've known Roger for a long time. And I think he's done a really good job with this league. And I think that's why the every time his contract becomes an issue, every single time they say, "Nope, we're not going to make it an issue. We're going to give him a contract extension." So look where it is. It's global now. You know, they dominate the news cycle. They dominate everything. Now, there's a lot of things that they've done that I don't agree with, you know, limiting access, A, being one of them. But I think when you look at it from that standpoint, I think he's done a terrific job.
1: Are you a flag fan or are you not a flag football fan, Pete? Is it football? Is it not football? Where do you fall on the spectrum of opinions based around flag football?
0: For those whose hearts pump Kool-Aid, flag football is a great thing.
2: Damn, boy. Take that, bitch.
1: Did you really mean that?
2: Take that, yeah. Bitch.
1: Dang.
0: Because you've got
1: you Pete, you talk like you're real tough, like you can handle it on tackle, bro.
0: Yeah.
1: I'm just saying, don't get carried away. Like pumping Kool-Aid. Let's not get carried away, Pete.
2: Let me say this in defense of old Petey, all right? There's a couple times I'll kind of test him. You know when you like dap up a dude, you give him a little lat check. You're like, all right, let's see what this guy's kind of meaty, like what he's working with. Pete, when he grabs you, dude, he's got that like beefed up testosterone grip.
3: Oh, okay.
2: You know, like that mean grip. Like he's a feisty man. I'm telling you, he's
1: we
2: feisty.
1: We would play dodgeball with Pete Prisco. We would throw him into the ball carrier.
3: He's got leverage on him. Hey, LeVar, who you got?
2: Stronger than you think.
3: Hey, LeVar, who you got?
2: Stronger than you think.
1: I've handled much stronger than Pete Prisco.
3: LeVar, who you got? Pete Prisco or David Chow?
1: Oh, David Chow, 100%.
0: What are you kidding
1: Dr.
0: me?
1: Dr. Chow will whoop Pete Prisco. Do you know the story? Media row.
0: You have no idea how crazy I am, LeVar.
2: Hey, Pete, do you know this story?
1: Tell us, Pete.
2: Super Bowl?
1: Tell us how crazy you are.
0: I'm crazy. I don't want to talk about crazy. It goes down. That's a different time. By the way, LeVar, dodgeball, you'd be like, I'd aim right at your midsection. You can't move anymore. You got football years on that body. You'd be done. You'd be over.
1: I'm not talking about today. I was talking about if we were actively playing. I don't do violence today, Pete. I don't do much anything physical except
0: you
1: eat food. That's about
0: Brady
1: it.
0: Sent me of you on the basketball team when you were 28 and
1: in the seventh grade.
2: Dang.
1: Pete, I struggled to get the beach cart down the hill. People were watching the cart kind of fall on top of me.
0: How old were you? You were like a man. You were like 28.
1: I was in eighth grade.
2: That was the freshman team, though.
1: That was the freshman team.
2: He was playing up on the freshman team.
1: Yeah, I was on the freshman team.
0: Look, you know what I mean.
2: And by the way, dude, you can't say you're not a good-looking dude. That guy right there, he gets after it. That guy got after it.
1: Pete Prisco?
2: No, you. In that photo, man. You were. I see why you were drunk.
1: Nobody liked me back then. No, I was nobody's favorite back. No, everybody wanted my older brother, and he was short. You want to know why? You want to know why I have a defect against and a problem with Pete Prisco? Because my older brother is the same height as Pete Prisco. He rocked a baldy like Pete Prisco. They're kind of the same complexion and it's just, you know, I have a mental block against people who look like Pete Prisco because my brother took the girls that I always wanted to talk to at that age of the picture of the person you see. So there you go. There's our backstory. That's
0: you're traumatized by your brother.
1: Yes.
0: I love it.
1: So wait, correct.
3: So wait,

0: Pete's black?
1: Yeah. Well, he's light skin.
0: Oh, okay.
2: I'm light skin.
1: Down low, Pete. Which, by the way, while we're down low, and let's down low Cooper Flagg, too, by the way. I saw his girlfriend not too long ago. Down low, Coop.
0: Oh, that's right.
2: Lamar, were you mean when you were in eighth grade? Were you the mean big guy, or were you just a gentle
1: I wasn't
2: big
1: mean.
2: Guy?
1: Yeah, no, I wasn't mean at all. I just stayed out of the way, Pete. I walk around with my little cassette Discman and listen to music during the course of the day. Didn't have much to say, really. You know, that was me.
2: Hey, by the way, you asked me about flag football. I think flag football's fun. They really do. And I'm not. But again, if you were in high school and you had a group over here and they were playing flag football, and then the guys who played real football were over there, it ain't the same thing. It just isn't. Why are you?
1: But
2: playing
1: what if
2: that
1: the what if the viewing audience felt like the people playing flag? I feel like you almost have to be a little bit more sophisticated to play flag, a little bit more skilled to play flag versus playing tackle. They could be looking at the tackle guys as like brutes. There's no finesse. There's no, you know, the game planning is like it's just, oh, you got to overpower them. And that's because that's high school football, really. I mean, if we're being honest, we could say there's great high school football coaches. Let's just be clear. The best high school football coaches have the best offensive linemen and defensive linemen. I don't care how good your skill players are. If you got an offensive line and a defensive line, I'll push you around for four quarters and win the game 7-0. Like, that's what I'm going to do. 10-6.
2: Well, that was the old days. That's not the way it is.
1: That's still nowadays. It's still nowadays, Pete. Outside of the big schools.
2: It ain't changing. You're crazy. You're going down a path that isn't. The flag football game is good for people who don't want to play tackle football. That's what it's.
1: No, it's good for people who are learning the sport of football. It's a great introduction.
2: Yeah, like
1: it's amazing.
2: Yeah, when you were a kid. I think, you know, Rand Carthon, who I work for, his daughter is very good at flag football and is going to go play college for flag football. So, yeah, I think it's good.
1: Pete, and then there's going to be NFL players that go play flag football in the Olympics. It isn't just for kids, Pete.
2: I think you guys
1: have got to stop attacking flag football.
3: No,
1: and
3: it's
1: become advocates.
2: Brady Quinn and Pete Prisco
1: need to stop acting tough. And support and be advocates for flag football. That's all I'm saying.
3: You don't have to say you even like it, okay?
2: No,
3: I don't know what LeVar's side thing is here. I'm not sure what's going on. Here's what I'd say
2: but
3: is.
2: There's also NBA players who play three-man basketball. I mean, and I watch that. It's interesting, but it's not NBA basketball. You know what I mean?
1: But it's still basketball, Pete.
3: Oh,
2: no, it's three-man basketball. It's not the same.
3: It's three-man's not the same. Not the same.
2: Oh, it's not. And anybody who ever played basketball, and you guys all play basketball, a pickup basketball game playing half court ain't the same as playing full court.
3: And on top of that, we don't get paid to talk about flag football. We get paid to talk about the NFL and college football.
1: We just talked about soccer for a whole week, two weeks.
3: We get paid to talk about
1: We have talked about golf. I'd rather talk about flag football than golf. Let's be clear on that.
2: They were looking for a guy to run that league, LeVar. So maybe you're, maybe you're advocating for that. He's going to leave the job. He's got to have a job opening.
1: I did not know that was a job opening, but I'll have to look into it.
0: Pete, do you want to defend your fellow Arizona State Sun Devil, Cam Scataboo, who just apparently, I mean, what's the you know, in the words of
1: he is out there.
0: In the words of Full Metal Jacket, what is your major malfunction, Private Scataboo? What's going on, Pete?
2: I mean, you saw him play. You see him play. At ASU, I'd sit there and watch every game, and my wife would be sitting next to me, and I go, watch him. What's he going to do? And she'd start rattling her head around because after every tackle, he shakes his head. So, I mean, I'm worried about the guy. I really am. He's a tough physical kid, but what are you doing that when you're coming off a leg injury? You can't do that. So,
1: it's the fall that made it though, Pete, right? If he lands it, you're just like, it's the fall that made it Scataboo-ish, right? Like that, you had the fall because you would be concerned for anybody else other than Cam Scataboo. Like, let's be honest.
2: It's like after a play, when guys go jumping up in the air and celebrating and they lay, like you've seen guys get hurt doing that, right?
1: Yeah.
2: You know what I'm talking about?
1: Absolutely.
2: Touchdown, I mean, why even put yourself in that situation? It makes no sense to do it. Don't do it. Like I always say, you only have so many earning years in that body from an NFL standpoint. Don't put it at risk. Put it at risk?
1: Why do it?
3: All right, Pete, let's get back to talking a little bit of football. Is there a team that you're optimistic about this season that maybe not everyone is as optimistic about?
2: Boy, that's a good question. Probably, I mean, I was optimistic about the Cowboys in April, and now everybody's optimistic about them, so you can't take that one. I can't take that one at all.
1: Well, change your opinion now to make it good.
2: No, I think they're going to be really good. I think Dak's going to have a big season. I think the defense is going to be much better with the new defensive coordinator. I think Cowboys aren't just going to win the division. They're going to push for a Super Bowl.
1: No, there, I said it. All right.
3: I mean, well, that doesn't count, though, because everyone's doing that. You got nothing else?
2: About a team? What's that?
3: You got nothing else? You just got the chalky pick of Dallas?
2: Well, I mean, Brady, you tell me, is there any team out there that you can look at them and say, oh, wow, this team didn't make the playoffs last year, but I think they're going to make a real push to go win it? Is there one?
3: I mean, you're answering a question.
0: Kansas
3: with a
0: City?
3: Question. With a question. Like Socrates. Yeah, Kansas City would be one that you throw in there.
2: Well, okay, but there's two teams that didn't make the playoffs that have a chance to be much better this year are the Lions and Kansas City. But take them out of the equation because they've been in the mix.
1: Oh, now we're eliminating two more teams.
2: Well, no, is there a team? Right. Is Washington going to make a push for the playoffs? I don't think so.
1: Yes, they will.
2: I don't think so. It's Cleveland.
1: They're a dark horse. Cincinnati, Washington's a dark
2: Cincinnati
1: horse.
2: Cincinnati will win the division. There, how about that? They didn't make. Their Cincinnati Bengals will be a team that will make.
3: All right. So you're not big on Pittsburgh and the Steelers and Roger Swansong.
2: No, I think they're the third team in the division.
1: And they're out on Lamar Jackson.
2: They'll win 9 games, 8, you know, but not make the playoffs, you know, something like that. That's what the Steelers do.
1: But what about Lamar Jackson?
3: Why is Aaron Rodgers falling out of your graces? I mean, you've loved Rodgers.
2: I do, but I mean, he's been a great, great, great player. He just wasn't a great, great, great player last year. Wasn't very good last year. I mean, and I do like Aaron Rodgers, but I think that team has some issues as well. Look, could they get 10 and get into the playoffs? Maybe. Because they do still have talent on defense, but you know, they didn't run the ball. They have some offensive line issues. They've had issues over the years. T.J. Watt wasn't as good last year.
3: We've all had issues.
2: There's a lot of things at play.
1: But you're just giving it to Cincy. You're not putting Baltimore. You're done with Baltimore being the top of the North.
2: Well, I mean, they're going to be competing. It's going to be close between those two. I just think the Bengals will find a way. I think what the Bengals have done on defense is going to improve them in a big way. I really do. I think, you know, getting the big bodies in the middle of the defense, Lawrence in the middle of that defense, they got some pass rushers now, and I think that's going to change what they are on as a team. Because, look, Joe Burrow in that offense, we know they're going to score points. They're going to score a lot of points. And so it's always come down to the defense. I think they'll be much better on defense. So, but as far as a team going from, like, all the way to the bottom to the top, I don't see that happening at all. Arizona, no. Miami, no. I mean, the Saints, if Tyler Shuck is good, they're going to be a tough team to beat.
1: No.
3: Can I ask you this, Pete? Because on the topic of Baltimore, it made me think about like Buffalo, some of their teams. Like, did they get better by bringing in Jesse Minner or elevating Joe Brady? It feels like those are teams that I now look at and have more questions about what they will be, and maybe I lean more Cincinnati like you do because of that. Like, I'm just not sure how Jesse Minner is going to be as head coach. I don't know how he's going to manage the game. I don't know. There's all those things that go with that, right? Do you feel similar in that regard?
2: Yeah, we have no idea. I use this with Liam Cohn. When Liam Cohn took the job at Jacksonville, he came in with a great reputation as a play caller, but you didn't know how he was going to handle the team and how he handled the players. But he was fantastic at it. And they rave about him, and the organization raves about how he handles him. He's one of those guys. Now, Jesse Minter might be, Joe Brady might be, but until you see it, you have no idea. And you know Brady, you know LeVar too. You guys have been around this league. You know the difference between a guy who's a really good coordinator who moves up and can be a really good head coach and still be a good coordinator. That's tough to do. And so I think that's the challenge for both of them. But I will say this. Until we know, you know, I'll reserve my judgment on it. But I will say this about Buffalo. I think one of the things that's going to be better for Buffalo, and I think Sean McDermott was a really, really good coach. But it had grown a little stale. And, you know, they played not to lose far too much rather than playing to win. And I think Joe Brady will instill a play-to-win mentality more so. They're going to be much more aggressive. They're going to be aggressive on offense. I think they'll be aggressive on defense. And I think that's a good thing for that organization. So I think that will change. Now, whether how he handles the room, how he can handle the whole team, we don't know until they actually do it. So I'm with you, Brady. There's some reservation until we see it, but some guys can do it and some guys can't. It's just a matter of which one can.
0: He's Pete Prisco, senior NFL columnist for CBS Sports, CBS Sports HQ analyst. Get him on X at Prisco CBS, and he joins us every single week. Pete, always fun. Let's do it again next week.
2: Let's all get together and put our flags on. Go play some flag football.
0: Oh, no, Pete.
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0: All right, it's coming up next here. Some bizarre behavior in the world of sports and beyond. 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
0: Two pros and a cup of Joe, Fox Sports Radio. LeVar Arrington, Brady Quinn, Jonas Knox with you here. Coming up in about a little over 12 minutes from now, we are going to close up shop with another edition of The Leftovers. That'll be yours right here on FSR. By the way, be sure to check out our YouTube channel for the show. Just search Two Pros FSR within YouTube. Again, that's Two Pros FSR. Hit the subscribe button. After you've done that, tap the thumbs up icon and comment away. Whether you agree or disagree, let us know what you think. Again, just search Two Pros FSR on YouTube and subscribe. It's kind of interesting that, and I've been thinking about this for at least a couple of years now, But apparently the slap and the middle finger to Logan Paul is the moment in which people started to say, you know, maybe Tom Brady's doing too much. And I don't want to, like, maybe he manages his time a lot better than I do. I just cannot. And I jokingly said, well, maybe he should be the next athletic director at Michigan, because at this point it wouldn't surprise me based on what his resume and what he's doing lately. I don't know where he has the time for it all.
1: I don't get it. I think it's really interesting, the contrast between him and Peyton Manning, because they were somewhat contemporaries. I mean, Peyton's a little bit older, but you know, if you really look back at their careers, that was kind of his arch nemesis, right? Like, those are the two that usually had to play against each other in order to get to a Super Bowl or win a Super Bowl. And so when you look at the contrast between the two and how Peyton's just very, you know, slyly continued to still maintain this kind of just classy manner in which he conducts himself, whether that be via commercials or brands or how he, you know, is presented in various ways. Like, he's maintained a lot of that. I think the hard thing for Tom Brady is everything was kind of shelved during his time in New England. It was almost as if he couldn't do maybe some of the things he wanted to do. Maybe this is part of his personality. We only got to see a little bit of here and there. And it wasn't really until he got to Tampa and towards the end of his career where you could kind of see more of this stuff and content he was starting to get into or wanted to do. And so I think that's the other part of this is, you know, Peyton did a ton of commercials while he was playing. Like, you had a really good idea of who Peyton was. And I'm not saying Tom didn't do advertisements or marketing, but it wasn't to the extent of Peyton. And, you know, in how they've both kind of chosen to create their path after their career, very different, and to each their own, I guess. I from a dad standpoint, I always think now, like, am I doing something that's going to embarrass my kids? And if I was to put myself in his shoes, if I'm flicking off Logan Paul, I can't imagine that my daughters, who are obviously the oldest of my children, wouldn't look at me and go, Dad, what are you doing? Like, why are you doing that? And look, maybe his kids think it's cool. You know, maybe he's just like talking to him behind the scenes saying, hey, it's all part of me doing this WWE thing and this beef. And maybe they love WWE and they're all for it. Like, I have no idea what those private conversations are. I just, for me, like, I'm going to be 42 and I look at it like, that's kind of something you do when maybe you're younger, right? Like, not something you do with your closer to 50. I mean, LeVar, he's your litter mate, as you always talk about.
2: My litter mate.
1: Yeah. I mean, is that, I don't know. It feels like it's not what we expected, I guess is the best way I could put it.
2: That would be a great way of giving a synopsis of it, is just unexpected, because we've always known the mysteriousness of what we believe to be a focus and a fiery drive that led to him becoming the greatest football player to ever play the game. And so seeing him in this role that he's in right now, I've had an opportunity to be around him and get to know him as a peer, not as the superstar. The dude is a jokester. Like, he does his, like, I mean, I hate to say it, but like the rest of you quarterbacks, like, they got their, like, their crews where they do their little bits. Like, he would have a friend that would most likely come into us doing a show and show us a screenshot of him wiping his tail in the bathroom stall. Like, he has those same type of friends. He has the same type of ways he does things. So, I mean, there's the chance that, I mean, he's allowing himself to be who he really is in the afterlife of sports. And while he's doing a lot in business, and we create what we believe the vision of him and what it's supposed to be because of what he's achieved and at the level he's achieved it at, no different than the example of Peyton. Peyton is the same exact way. He's a jokester and he's a comedian. I think it just comes across a little differently. Peyton is better at doing it. Peyton comes across when he's on camera, when he's interviewed, when he does things, he's better. He's better at doing it. That doesn't mean that Tom Brady isn't that same type of person. It just comes across differently. And for what it's worth, I think we judge Peyton Manning differently from Tom Brady and Tom Brady differently from Peyton Manning. I think maybe people may have a higher barometer of how they measure and gauge what Tom Brady is doing because of how much he's won. But, and I guess if you throw Bill Belichick into the conversation and the whole environment that he was in, a lot of people say he was suppressing his inner Tom Brady during that time, and he's been Tom Brady ever since he's left New England. I mean, I don't know. There's a lot of different theories that could be playing out, but nonetheless, he's still Tom Brady. And at the end of the day, I don't think any of us will experience the level of fame and fortune that he's on. Well, maybe Q will get to his fortune, but
0: oh yeah,
2: and he better not forget us, Jonas. You better not forget us for what it's worth. You better bring us with you. But I just think he lives in an alternate universe than the rest of us, and so it's hard for me to make a strong judgment towards him where it wouldn't be positive.
0: Yeah,
2: it's not nothing egregious for me to find myself looking at him like, man, what's wrong with you, bro?
0: I don't know. I operate differently. I would think, all right, I'm doing the broadcasting thing. I've got my involvement with the Raiders. I'm good. He's got everything. Like, literally, he's doing all, and now he wants to do WrestleMania or WWE. It just seems like, you know, there's
2: different man.
0: A trading card shop. Wired
2: differently.
1: Yeah. I just don't.
2: Q doesn't
1: why
2: stop.
1: You to get, oh, no, I just don't.
2: Q don't
1: why
2: stop.
1: You want to get into wrestling. You know, is there anything in the past that would make him maybe want to prove that he's a superior wrestler? Like, I don't get it. Like, I don't understand where this is going. You know, I don't know if you consider
2: it's entertainment,
1: jiu-jitsu in the same, you know, maybe you're trying to win something back.
2: He's training.
0: Yeah, it's a good point.
2: He's training.
0: It's a really good point.
2: Well, you can't get that back because something came out 9 months later. You can't get that back. That's done. That's done deal. Ain't getting that back.
0: Yeah.
2: That's already happened.
0: That's a good point. It is
2: that ass whipping ain't going nowhere.
0: It is two pros and a cup of Joe here on Fox Sports Radio. LeVar Arrington, Brady Quinn, Jonas Knox with you. Up next, we will close up shop with another edition of The Leftovers, and it's yours here on FSR. 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
7: It's August 2023, a county government meeting in Pennsylvania's Lehigh Valley. 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
9: My two-month-old son was happily drinking milk from his bottle when he quickly started choking, turned blue, and went limp. 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Two pumps of the device and my son was conscious, gasping for air and coughing up milk.
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7: 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And the same doctor's name kept coming up again and again. A pediatrician.
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7: 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From Serial Productions and The New York Times, I'm Diane Neary. And this is The Preventionist, a story about a doctor and the rise of a powerful field of pediatric medicine.
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26: John Polk was my nemesis. I knew in order to live a rich and fulfilling life, one where I was equal under the law and could be happy and fulfilled, I needed to defeat the message that John Polk was peddling.
27: I'm John Polk. For years, I was the poster boy of the conversion therapy movement. The ex-gay who married an ex-lesbian and traveled the world telling my story of how I changed my sexuality from gay to straight. I wore the label of ex-gay with pride. That was all until, well, we'll get to that part.
26: He's like a car wreck, and then people can't keep their eyes off him. He evokes a reaction. He did with me.
28: I remember it being a major blow to the evangelical community to see one of their brightest, hottest stars go down.
29: John has never been anything but gay, but he really tried hard not to be.
27: But you've never heard the real story.
26: I hated him. I hated John Polk because he was very good at what he did.
27: So join me as I peel back the layers and expose what happened to me in the midst of conversion therapy. To shine a light on what the ex-gay movement does to people and the pain it continues to cause.
6: 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Covino and Rich. The Odd Couple with Rob Parker and Kelvin Washington. The Jason Smith Show with Mike Harmon. And The Ben Maller Show. 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

0: Two pros and a cup of Joe, Fox Sports Radio. LeVar Arrington, Brady Quinn, Jonas Knox with you here. We're going to be back on the air coming up tomorrow, same time, same place, 6 a.m. Eastern time, 3 o'clock Pacific. Before we close up shop here today with the leftovers, though, a reminder that if you've missed any of today's show, you'll want to catch the podcast. 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Right after the show, today's pod will be posted. 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
2: Sounds incredible.
1: Here's the leftovers.
0: All right, Larry, what do we got?
3: Well, I did want to touch on Cam Scataboo really fast. Pause, that sounds bad. Oh, gosh. Anyways, so you guys brought it up with Prisco about his backflip. He did want to warn everyone that he's been doing it since he was 4 years old, and it's okay. He didn't realize how springy the floor was until he was up in the air, and he was like, oh, I don't know if I'm going to land this. He's like, but the floor was soft. So he's just trying to make sure everyone knows he's good. We're good. They're good.
4: All right.
0: I mean,
4: all right.
5: It's fine. Everything's fine. Nothing to see here. Everything's fine. That's all
3: I got. Look away.
5: He's trying to... Yeah, don't look this way. Everything's fine.
3: My thing is, no one tries to get hurt on purpose, right?
4: That's correct.
0: Is he the definition, now that Gronk is retired, is Scataboo the biggest meathead in the NFL, would you say?
5: He's up there.
0: Yeah, I don't know who would even be in the conversation at this point. Like, he's the guy right now. It.
5: LeVar, you got any names? Anyone you're thinking of?
4: Biggest meathead. I mean... Cam is doing a good job. I think he's holding it down. Yeah. I'd say he's doing a great job of being a good meathead.
0: Good for him. Good for him. What else we got, Ray Ray?
3: Well, I know you boys are excited. 50 days from today until the 2026 NFL kickoff. Woo! You guys need football in your lives. I can feel it. The energy, it's coming. Well, anyways, I got some fun facts for you. Super Bowl Sunday will be on Valentine's Day and President's Day weekend this coming season. So that means we'll get to sleep in on Monday and enjoy our Super Bowl parties to their fullest extent, which is fun.
0: We'll be working. I mean, yeah, it's day after the Super Bowl, so you gotta...
3: Yeah, but it's President's Day, so maybe...
4: Bam.
3: Maybe only you will be working.
5: Yeah, take that,
4: you
5: Jonas.
4: Will be working, Jonas.
0: Well, I mean...
3: Don't spit your water out, Patrick.
0: It's day after Super Bowl. You know, I figure we'll be on.
5: I might still be traveling back home. I mean, as tough of a trip as that is, you know?
3: Mm. Oh, but you guys will already be here. How great is that?
5: Home. Yeah.
3: This is SoFi's second time.
5: But then I'll have to get home, so...
0: Yeah.
5: It's a long trek back, man.
0: Yeah, we'll see how it...
4: where are we doing the show from? Since we're on that top, I'm going to leave it alone.
5: Radio Row. What do you mean?
4: Why?
5: Well, should we still come to your house, Bar?
0: We should do it from Bar's house.
6: That'd be so fun.
5: What would you rather us do, LeVar? Go to studio or just go to Radio Row?
4: I say we set up on my rooftop and make it work.
0: Hell yeah.
4: I have no problem with that.
5: I like that.
4: Yeah. Me too. I'm okay with that.
5: Should we give our way too early Super Bowl picks? I mean, Prisco's already thrown out the Cowboys.
4: You want to? So.
3: I love that. Let's do it.
4: You want to?
5: Yeah, I kind of feel like we should at some point. Maybe this week or next. We'll figure it out.
4: I was ready to do it right now with
5: no.
4: Leftovers.
5: No, no, no.
4: Oh, okay. Uh-huh. All right. Okay. All right, cool.
0: I mean, we can't even get updated World Cup results from Patty. So I don't even
6: have them ready.
4: It's Patrick to me. So, you know. And that will always be Patrick from here on out.
3: I saw another fun fact, guys. Do you know which 4 of the 32 teams have never been in the Super Bowl?
0: Yeah.
5: Yeah. Browns.
3: Okay.
4: How many teams?
3: 4.
5: Jets? No, Jets are one. What was that?
4: The Detroit Lions.
0: Texans.
3: Lions. Yes. Yes. One more.
5: Dolphins?
4: They won one.
3: See you guys tomorrow.
0: Yeah.
3: Bye.
5: One thing life has taught me is you don't lower your standard just because you get older. You still have to perform. You still have to show up. 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
1: If you were going to offer encouraging words for the United States about soccer for 2030.
0: Dan brings you the biggest guests and best interviews in the world of sports.
2: I think they made progress. If they can hold on to Maurizio Pochettino, I believe that will be the right thing. This country continues to produce really good players. The other most encouraging thing out of this World Cup is that the country fell in love with them. And yes, the Belgium game was a massive letdown. Of that, there is no doubt. But I think when the dust has settled, this country will look back on the World Cup 2026, Dan, and they will still love that team.
0: Broadcasting from the Man Cave.
1: We're expanding, but we don't have to.
0: This is Dan Patrick.
1: It's hour one on this Tuesday. Dan and the Danettes, Dan Patrick Show. Gang's all here. My starting lineup. The Minister of Humor, ladies and gentlemen, Todd Fritz. He's Dylan Grady, not Dylan O'Grady. He does double duty, sitting in the back row and also doing a lot of the cooking around here. Front row, it's Marvin the Prince, a proud graduate of the Connecticut Huskies dynasty. I saw where I think they're doing a documentary on the women's dynasty. Are you involved in that?
3: I am not, but I'm going to make my way into the documentary somehow.
1: All right. And then Paul Pabst, any chance that he could talk Chicago sports, he'll do that for you. Usually from the 80s, but well-versed in that.
4: Correct.
1: And then yours truly. Welcome to the program. And the backroom guys as well. Drew Brees, Saints future Hall of Famer. He'll join us coming up. And also, Fritzy reached out to the NFL, and the NFL got back to him. Surprise, surprise. The NFL field director, Nick Pappas. We thought, okay, with the World Cup and these beautiful soccer fields, why can't the Giants and Jets play on that soccer field that they play the World Cup final on? Seattle had a new field there for their stadium. Why can't we keep that? Why can't we have nice things in the NFL? So we're going to talk to the NFL field director about what he feels about the fields that we play football on. 877-3-DP-SHOW. 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Operator Tyler sitting by to take your calls. We wait. And we continue to wait. And the question is, when is going to be the right time for LeBron to announce where he's going? Last week, LeBron was plus 350 to join the Miami Heat. LeBron now listed at minus 105 to go back to South Beach. Cavaliers falling to plus 170. It feels like it's, I don't want to say day to day, but it is week to week because it feels like, oh, Philadelphia got Jaylen Brown. Does that change LeBron's mind? Hey, Steph Curry, when we saw him out in Tahoe trying to make a recruiting pitch to LeBron James, Cleveland Cavaliers, they re-signed Donovan Mitchell. What's that mean? And then Giannis goes to Miami. Well, things didn't end well with LeBron and Pat Riley when he left the Heatles and went to Los Angeles. But now you got Giannis. Now you can go to a state, no income tax, if that matters to him. You've been there before. You've played for Eric Spoelstra. Now you got Giannis and Bam. Those two guys on the defensive end, you don't have to worry about that. You can be a facilitator. You can be whatever you want on the offensive end if you want to. I'm sure that those two players will defer to you to a certain degree. But I'm wondering, if you're Giannis, how active are you in reaching out to LeBron? We know Steph Curry is. How honest and open is Jaylen Brown reaching out to LeBron James? Donovan Mitchell with the Cavaliers. How open are you that you're going to recruit him? Because it does change your offensive philosophy. If you're Cleveland, you're Philly, you're Miami, Golden State, there will be an adjustment there. And it's probably going to be 1 year. But right now, the leader in the clubhouse, the Miami Heat. And I keep wondering, the players you're going to surround if you have Giannis and you have Bam. Who are the other players? Because you traded away Tyler Hero and some other draft picks. So trying to round that team into a contender, you know, kind of like when LeBron went there, but you had Chris Bosh and then you had Dwayne Wade. So this is like an older version of that with LeBron and Giannis. Now, Bam's not old, but you're trying to get those guys that can play roles for you, and that'll be the key. Yes, yes, Marvin.
3: LeBron and Giannis are kind of two peas in the same pod where they're ball dominant and they're really great at driving to the basket. The thing that makes their team successful is when they have knockdown shooters. And that goes for both LeBron and Giannis.
1: Yeah.
3: Because they demand so much attention, you're going to need knockdown shooters.
1: Yeah, and that's when you're going to have somebody who's going to penetrate and then kick out. Well, do you have those players? Like Chris Bosh made himself into a lethal three-point shooter. You got to have those guys. Kevin Love, when he went to Cleveland, he made himself a lethal three-point shooter. This is what you're going to need. But right now, it looks like, at least according to DraftKings, that LeBron would be headed to Miami. Last week, there was speculation, Golden State. Philly hasn't gotten the push that I thought. And I thought that because you have those, that backcourt's really good. And then you add Jaylen Brown. I think if Joel Embiid was healthier, that would be the destination. Because if you want to win a title, if it comes down to where can I win a title, my best chance, you have a healthy Joel Embiid, that would be the destination for me. Because I think Jaylen Brown, that's one of those, all right, you don't want me there. I'm going to be in the Eastern. Like, you so disrespected me. You kept me in the same conference, same division. And you send me to the team that knocked the Celtics out of the playoffs. Yes, Marv.
3: But if you're Jaylen Brown, you just got out of somebody's shadow. Do you want to go to another team where, oh, great, LeBron's here, so now I got to play second fiddle again?
1: I think if you asked Jaylen Brown, would you like to have LeBron help you beat up on the Celtics this year and get to the NBA Finals? My answer would be yes, absolutely. But Miami right now, the odds on favorite, and Pat Riley, what Pat Riley wants, Pat Riley usually gets. And that's what I think is such an advantage for Miami over everybody else, because you got Riles there. And he is as competitive as anybody. But to be able to sell it, you got Spoelstra, you got Giannis, you got Bam Adebayo, and you got South Beach. Yeah, Paul.
4: Going back to Joel Embiid, he's basically the past 3 years become a 50% player. He plays in 50% of the games. When healthy, 27, 8, and 2 blocks, but down from 2 years ago when it was 35 points per game.
1: Yeah, and it's a shame to see it, but you do see those glimpses. And when you do, and look, he might only be a 25-minute guy, not able to play back-to-back. But if I have that, everything is geared up to the playoffs. That's all I would care about. I don't care about if we're going to have 60 wins. You know, I always go back to Greg Popovich. He didn't care. He only cared about how healthy his team was when they got to the postseason. They don't give you anything. Hey, you had the most wins. Great. What's that mean? Nothing. How healthy are we? Oh, you're kind of banged up. You know, I think that's the key here. Can Embiid, can he be a third option, a fourth option, be comfortable with that, but also you kind of limit his minutes there? I think that would be really important. That would be the team, but only if I knew Joel Embiid was going to be able to give me something come playoff time. But Edgecombe and Maxey, that's a good backcourt. Now I throw in Jaylen Brown and LeBron. And I think that's what you're looking for, the balance. Now, the fascination is Golden State for me. If I can have LeBron and Steph, and they've been trying for years to make this happen. But if you can put him on that team, even Draymond said, hey, I'll just be P.J. Tucker shooting jumpers out of the corner. Shout out to P.J. Tucker. But, you know, here's Draymond saying, hey, let LeBron be the point forward. Yes, Marvin.
3: I mean, we saw glimpses of that when they played together in the Olympics. And you're like, whoa, if I can get this for an entire season, that'd be amazing.
1: Yeah. Yeah, Paul.
4: What's funny about this entire LeBron topic, whenever it's like March Madness when Jay Billis talks about a team, I changed my mind completely. Yeah. After the past 3 minutes of you talking about the Sixers, I was like, Ejka, Maxey, Jaylen Brown. Of course you want to go to the Sixers.
1: And then you throw in Joel Embiid, which to me, now there's been reports or at least conversation about LeBron not being comfortable with Joel Embiid, but that might be just his availability. You know, Giannis hasn't been available. Giannis has been banged up. Something you got to factor in as well. Golden State, that's a team long in the tooth. Cleveland's the young

0: Yeah. And it, and I don't know what is happening because I don't think anybody's added anybody else to their rosters. And Rich Paul, LeBron's agent, said, hey, these teams, they need to fill out their rosters. Well, it's kind of hard to do that if you go, are we going to have LeBron? And if not, then who is going to play that kind of role, that position? So that's tricky. Hey, go fill out your rosters, okay? Because free agency basically is done. The big names, big moves, all of that. We're just waiting for LeBron. But I do find it interesting where Golden State 1 week, then Cleveland, and now Miami. Maybe Philly gets a last second, you know, last ditched pitch here for LeBron James. Yes, Todd.
1: What kind of odds can a Heat executive get for betting on LeBron to go to the Miami Heat based on the information we have?
0: Wow.
1: How soon has that bet already been placed?
0: Wow. Wow.
1: No accusations, but that seems to be the way things are going in the world.
0: All right. Poll question. What do you have for me, Dylan?
2: Well, Paulie sent this one over. If you're Giannis with the Heat or Steph Curry with the Warriors, do you want LeBron on your team?
0: Yes. Yes. Yeah. LeBron is at that stage. We saw this when he had Luka and Austin Reeves. He settled into a role, a different role. And then when those guys got injured, he took over. He played really well without them. I think he's capable of whatever you need him to do at this stage in his career. Now, is he going to clutter things up for Steph? Is he going to clutter things up for Giannis? I mean, that's the curious part. Philly's got scores. So LeBron's role would be different with that team where Miami's going to need scoring. Cleveland's got guys who can score. Yeah, Dill.
2: The longer that this whole selection process gets drawn out, does it become less appealing?
0: Oh, I know. Everybody gets tired of it. Look, it's my job, and I'm fascinated by it. But I haven't been hitting you over the head with this. It's like nobody knows anything. That's the amazing part. The people who get paid to know this or find this out kind of put their arms up. And they go, I don't know. I mean, we've reached out to these guys, and they'll say, I don't have anything. I mean, Chris Haynes is well-connected. And, you know, Fritzy's reached out, and he goes, I don't have anything. And that's something I go, okay, I respect that. You don't have anything. You don't want to come on here and, you know, kind of parse words from somebody else or rumors, speculation, innuendo. People don't know. It's a very tight circle. It's a circle of two. It's Rich Paul and LeBron. Yes, Marvin.
3: What are the odds of LeBron going to the Cowboys?
0: Wow. Wow. If he could, yeah. Would that lead SportsCenter, though? LeBron decides to play tight end for the Cowboys. That's next. This is SportsCenter. Yes, Paul.
4: If you don't know something, you have to say something nice and vague. I could see LeBron make his decision as early as next week.
0: Well, it'll be as early as today. It could be early as 9:15 Eastern time.
4: Patrick reports.
0: Yes. LeBron could make his decision by 9:16 East Coast time. All right. So, Dylan, did you have a... So, it was a LeBron James poll question?
2: Yeah. And we got another LeBron question from Todd, if you'd like to hear that.
0: And I'm not bothered by this because I'm looking at LeBron and saying, it's not going to be World Cup. It's going to be before training camp. Do I think he wants the publicity, a standalone? Absolutely. Yes, and he's earned that. I'm fine with that. And I still think he is a very good player. Not a great player, but he's a very good player. And at that age, you know, it's kind of like Lionel Messi, where you go, he might not be great anymore, but man, he's still good. And he's going to have eyeballs here. We'll come back. We'll get to Todd's poll questions, suggestions. I saw some of those. You wake up mean-spirited.
1: Why is that?
0: I don't know.
1: I'm happily married. I got two lovely children, a great career. What's my problem?
0: I don't know. I ask that pretty much every day when you come in.
1: A little grouchy.
0: How about we take a break? We'll get to some phone calls here as well. We got a lot of things to cover today. We're back after this in the Dan Patrick Show. You know, when I was mentioning my starting lineup, I forgot to say, and at Grill, Rectech, R-E-C-T-E-Q. And you can cook, whip up

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0: settle on a poll question. Not a good day at the mothership today. Ryan Clark got let go yesterday, and I think he'd been there 11 years. And he got the notice during the show because they were worried that he was going to find out on his own with social media. And it was just about to break, and then all of a sudden they tell him on the show that he has been let go. Now comes word that Carl Ravage, Ravage was there when I was there. He's been there a long, long, long time. Did a lot of baseball, Sunday Night Baseball, Little League World Series. I did sports centers with him, but looks like Carl Ravage will be out the bloodbath, as one member of the ESPN staff said to me yesterday. Tuesday is not going to be good. It'll be a bloodbath, but you know, it's business. It is. That's what it comes down to. They're only loyal to you for a certain amount of time until they don't need to be loyal to you anymore. And this is anywhere. You know, every company is downsized. And it happens, but you never know if you're going to be the one they tap and say, bring your playbook. So Carl Ravage, that's a heck of a career. All righty. Let's see. Todd's got some poll questions. Do you want to read them, Todd?
1: We can do that. We can roll that out.
0: Okay.
1: I'll start with the LeBron one since we were talking about him earlier. The longer he takes to announce his decision, I like LeBron, a little less, a lot less, about the same, we'll always love him, about the same, we'll always have an aversion to him. The longer he takes to announce his decision.
0: Well, nothing that happens, if you don't like LeBron, then there's nothing that's going to change where you go, nah, I like him a little bit more. People have already made up their minds if they like LeBron or not and drag this out. And, you know, his agent said, well, it's not going to be like the decision. Well, it's being dragged out like that night was with the decision. But, hey, I got to cover it one way or another. It's still a fascinating story wherever he goes, and it'll change the championship odds of whatever team he goes to. So it's not one of those where, like Aaron Rodgers going to the Steelers doesn't really change much. Like their Super Bowl odds didn't change much. You know, you get these guys later in their career joining another team, doesn't really change much. But with LeBron, he is still at that point where he's going to have an impact. Yeah, Paul.
2: James Harden is expected to stay with the Cavaliers on a new team-friendly contract. Here's the question. If you're LeBron James, you have 1 or 2 years left, would you want to play with James Harden at this stage of James Harden's career?
0: I would say no, because he hasn't proven he can do anything in the postseason. And if this is what you're going to base your decision on, or at least a large portion of that, of winning a title, James Harden doesn't get me closer. He might get me further away. But he doesn't have to tell somebody no. He only has to tell somebody yes. It's not like he has to go, hey, I just want to let you know I'm not going. You know, recruits will do this where they'll build up a relationship with a coach and then they'll feel bad if they're not going. And then you call John Calipari or you call Tom Izzo. Hey, thank you, coach, but I'm going to go to Kentucky. I don't think LeBron's calling the Cavaliers to say, hey, just letting you know I'm not going there. Everybody's going to know by when he makes his decision. Yes, Dylan.
3: If it's about winning another title, do you think LeBron would most want to win another title in Cleveland?
0: That I don't know. I mean, if I'm LeBron, it doesn't matter, because if you do win a title, you're chasing a title, and then it'll be, you know, Jordan never did that. We'll go through the same arguments that we always have with LeBron and Mike. I do find it fascinating for him to be able to win titles with three different teams. I think that's interesting. He went back to Cleveland. He promised that he was going to win a title. Look, did he, you know, gear up with Wade and Bosch? Yes, he did. You go to the Lakers. They had a good team. They trade for Anthony Davis. He gave you a title. Once again, well, it was in the bubble, which I still don't understand. They had less of an advantage in the bubble than they would have had outside of COVID. They would have had more home games in the playoffs. Instead, they had no home games in Orlando. But it's a knock on LeBron. And there's, you know, a large portion of the media audience that is never going to accept LeBron for his greatness. And as I've said before, Mike, to me, is the greatest basketball player I saw. He didn't have the greatest career. There's a difference. Because LeBron, statistically, longevity, I'm going to say nobody's close. Kareem is close, in my opinion. Because I could say the greatest career is Kareem. Because if I look at high school, college, he would have won 4 national titles. They didn't let him play his freshman year. And that freshman team was so good, they beat the varsity team that won the national title. He would have won 4 of those. So I would say, you know, if I'm looking at an entire career, and LeBron didn't play in college, but Kareem, to me, would be the greatest career. You know, you could throw Bill Russell in there. We do this deep dive. Bill wasn't a skilled offensive player, but he won everywhere he went. He won in college, he won in the Olympics, and he won in the NBA. But it's strange how we discount his 11 titles when we're talking about titles. You know, when we say, well, LeBron doesn't have as many titles as Mike, and he lost games. Well, Bill Russell didn't lose. So what's the reason? Well, he wasn't a highlight film like Mike was and didn't score 50 points. No, he did not. So we pick and choose. But if LeBron wins a title in Cleveland or Miami, Golden State, Philadelphia, it'll still come back to the same bottom line. Yeah, Mike never did it. Mike never lost a championship. You're right. He didn't. Yes, Marvin.
4: Sorry, just go back to Bill Russell real fast. Bill Russell's the reason why we don't look at Will Chamberlain the way we do it like Babe Ruth. Because he has 2 championships, not 8, not 9. And in the NBA, the superstars, they're measured, their greatness is measured by titles. Baseball, they're measured by numbers.
0: Yeah, Bill Russell canceled a lot of guys from winning titles. Because Jerry West won the MVP for an NBA Finals on a losing team. Because he lost to the Celtics. He did his job. They just weren't good enough to beat the Celtics. But that was a great team, obviously, dynasty. But this is going to happen to LeBron. I know the conversation's going to happen. And it's a tired one, but it's going to emerge if LeBron wins. He'll gladly take the heat. Ooh, not the Miami Heat, but maybe if it's with the Heat. He'll take the criticism if he wins another title. You know, it doesn't get him close to Mike. But I wonder if LeBron could do a documentary the way Michael did. Because, you know, like Gary Payton, The Glove. And Mike in the documentary, Last Dance, is like, I never had a problem with The Glove. What's Mike's documentary? Gary Payton said, oh, no, he had a problem with The Glove. You were scoring 30 and then you're scoring 23. You had a problem with The Glove. But Mike, it's your documentary. You're going to win that argument. And he won those titles. But it's fun. I love when you get people talking about basketball. You just never change anybody's opinion on it. Nobody's going to go, you know what? I think you're right. I think you're right. LeBron's career is the greatest career of anybody in NBA history. Like if I look at points, rebounds, and assists, steals, games, like it's bizarre. Like it looks like it's a typo or typos. Wait a minute. How many points? Top 10 in assists? Steals? It's like, you know, and I think there was a parallel with Brady and LeBron where we'd go, yeah, but, you know, Tom's lost some Super Bowls. I still can't fathom that we don't value getting to a Super Bowl, even though you lose. Or you get to an NBA Finals, even though you lose. Why is that a negative? But it is. Joe Montana never lost Super Bowl. No, he didn't. He was 4-0. But what Tom did is more impressive. He got to Super Bowls. Like, it felt like every other year, LeBron is going to the NBA Finals. Half of his career has been in the NBA Finals. Yes, Marv.
4: It's the Jordan effect, because Michael Jordan never lost in the NBA Finals.
0: Yeah.
4: So they're going to get on LeBron, because before that, Bird lost in the Finals. Magic lost in the Finals. Kareem lost in the Finals. So that wasn't a thing. Kobe lost in the Finals. Shaq lost in the Finals. I can go on and on. But since Michael never lost in the Finals, and that's who he's compared to most, that's how people are going to measure LeBron and his greatness.
0: And LeBron compared himself, or wanted to be compared with Mike. When you take the number, I mean, you're asking for it. Kobe asked for it. Now, Kobe didn't back down from it. Kobe was like, you know what? I'm going to go 24. I'm a little better than Mike. I like that. Like 23.5 would have been great if Kobe could have gotten that number. What do you want to go with? 23.5. Yeah, Paul.
2: It's so interesting that the semantics of an argument changes the argument. Greatest career ever, Kareem has to be in there. And you can't really make much of an argument against it. You could do this in other sports. If I said the greatest hitter of all time is Pete Rose, okay, he's got the record. If I said who's the best hitter you've ever seen play, I'm going Tony Gwynn at hitting the baseball. He doesn't have the record. If I said, who's the best running back you've ever seen play the game? You may say Barry Sanders, someone else, Walter Payton or Jim Brown. But Emmitt's got the record. He won't be listed as the best ever to do the job.
0: I wonder where Emmitt would rank if you just asked people, greatest running back you ever saw. I don't think he's a top five guy. But the durability that he had, I think he had like a separated shoulder when they faced the Eagles, and the consistency, I mean, it was greatness every single week, it felt like, with Emmitt. But if you're looking at greatest, like Jim Brown, because I grew up watching the Cleveland Browns, Barry Sanders, Gale Sayers, like there's so many great running backs. But Paulie's right. You know, Pete Rose has got all the hits. But if you said the greatest hitter of all time, in my opinion, it's Ted Williams. Because he could hit for average, hit for power. Oh, by the way, in my prime, I'm going to go to war. And I'm going to be on a fighter plane. Like, I'm not, you know, working in the post office. I'm going to war. And then come back and still rip it up. You can't even think about that. You dominated a country, a war, and then you come back and you dominate the American League. Yeah, Paul.
2: He's not going to be afraid of pitches inside after that.
0: No. Yes, Marvin.
4: Sorry, the Emmitt Smith argument is fascinating too, only because if we looked at running backs the way we looked at NBA players, Emmitt would be up there because he got 3 Super Bowl rings. But football, besides the quarterback, they don't care about rings or anything like that or Super Bowls.
0: Nope. That's the only position we attach the bottom line. How many Super Bowls do you have? And your place in NFL history. It is, you know, you're ranked accordingly. Like Drew Brees won a Super Bowl. Now, he had all kinds of stats, but if you don't have that Super Bowl, then you're not in the conversation. Yeah, Paulie.
2: I've got the all-time rushing list here. Emmitt's 1,500 yards clear of the field. Frank Gore's third. He will never get mentioned in the top 10 of running backs. But then look at a guy like Eric Dickerson. When he played, that was freakish. Freakish.
0: Yeah.
2: But he's ninth all-time.
0: Yes, Marvin.
4: In Drew Brees' Super Bowl win, it means a little more because he did it with the Saints.
0: Yeah.
4: They were the Aints my entire childhood, and he got them to a Super Bowl.
0: Yeah. So we wait for LeBron, and whether you like him, nothing is going to change your opinion if you like him or you don't. And this is it. This is the end of a career. And, like, I'm honored that I've been here from start to finish. He played a high school football game, and I'm thinking, they should take him off the football field. He was great, but I would be focusing on basketball. You're able to go wire to wire. Steph Curry, I'll be able to cover this wire to wire. Jordan, all those years going to the NBA Finals, interviewing him after they were winning titles. You know, that's great. That's a privilege. That's fun. And I'll be sad when LeBron is done. So will SportsCenter. Yes, Martin.
4: Well, somebody is St. Vincent St. Mary going, what is LeBron doing on the field? I know he's, oh, great, he's All-State. Get him off of the field.
0: I know. I didn't need him to prove anything going out there to be All-State. If First of all, you're 6'8", and they just threw the ball up to him.
4: He's facing a 5'9" cornerback who just finished his algebra test.
0: Yeah, Paul.
2: LeBron's sophomore season of high school, I have him with 42 catches, 752 yards, and 11 touchdowns.
0: Yeah.
2: first team All-Ohio.
0: Yes, Dylan.
3: It is funny, though, because people do love to be like, you could put, like, sub LeBron in a tight end right now. He could get you a couple catches. I'm like, based off of his high school numbers, I'm like, yeah, he's a freak. He should have been racking up a gazillion catches in high school.
0: Yeah, but he wouldn't be playing football anymore. Like, he wouldn't have lasted this long in football,
3: yeah.
0: I don't think. Because when you talk to these football guys, when I say, hey, how do you think Shaq would do? And they go, we take his legs out from under him. It's all about leverage. I mean, football, these guys, they ain't afraid of anybody. Well, there's a couple of guys that they're not afraid of somebody how tall they are. No. There are certain guys that they may not want to tackle. But for the most part, they talk about leverage. Hey, man, how do you think LeBron would do? Oh, we'd chop him down. And they're serious about it. Yes, Dylan.
3: Yeah, I mean, LeBron has, what, 6 inches on Derrick Henry? Who would you rather tackle? I'd probably rather take a shot at LeBron.
0: I would take a shot at LeBron. I don't want to take a shot at any of them, but I've seen Derrick Henry, you know, the damage that he can do. Like Jerome Bettis. You want a piece of Bettis or LeBron? I don't want Bussy coming through the hole there, because that's when I make a business decision. All right, let me take a break. We'll get to phone calls coming up. And Drew Brees does join us next hour. We're back after this with our play of the day.

0: 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Have you ever wiped with a piece of dry single-ply toilet paper and wondered, is this as good as it gets? Well, it's not. It gets a lot better than that. Right, Todd? Wouldn't you say that Dude Wipes gets a whole lot better?
1: Much better.
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5: Courtesy of the Red Sox Radio Network, Boston's won 14 in a row. 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Is Boston over 500 yet? 14-game winning streak, and I don't know if they're over 500.
6: They are now 51-48, 6 games out of first.
5: Okay, so they're 3 games over 500 after winning 14 in a row. And you don't have any player you can probably name in the starting lineup on that team. No household names when you think of it with Boston. But 14 in a row. Yeah, Paul?
6: Can anyone guess which team has the worst record in baseball as of today? Off the top of your head.
5: Oh, man. Marlins.
6: There's two teams tied with 40 wins.
5: Okay. Marvin?
7: The Rockies?
6: Bloop. Colorado Rockies, 40-62. They've been outscored by 94 runs this season.
5: Remember when they had to put the baseballs in a humidor? Like, what happened to that? Like, do they need to bring that back, the altitude that we're going to juice up the numbers? Who's the other team?
6: The LA Angels are 40-61. However, the Angels in the West are only 11 games out.
5: Yes, Marvin.
7: What happened to the Rockies? They felt like the National League version of the Mariners, where they were like a newer team. They were cool. They have a big cat Galarraga.
5: Andres Galarraga.
7: Vinny Castillo.
5: Castilla.
7: Larry Walker. Castilla, excuse me.
5: Yes, yes. Larry Walker.
7: Coors Field? Come on. What happened?
5: Yeah, Paul.
6: Your Rockies have been in the playoffs 4 times in the past 20 seasons.
5: Yikes.
8: Stat of the day, stat of the day, stat of the day, stat of the day. Here comes that what? Stat of the day.
5: Andrew in Washington. Hi, Andrew. Welcome back.
9: Good morning, Dan Dennett. Thanks for taking my phone call. I wanted to hit on something from last week and then talk about LeBron a little bit. I have a stat of the day. Last week, exciting news, Tony Reale going to host a show while your daughter gets married, and that was really exciting. I was really hoping he'd come and do a guest appearance on the show, and maybe, just maybe, we can get a Around the Horn Danette edition, since there's 4 Danettes. Mm-hmm. There used to be 4 players on Around the Horn. That'd be fun. My thing with LeBron, I think he has those 4 teams, but the negotiations with those 4 teams is about airfare, accommodations, and crew. I think that all 4 teams give him the drama in a movie of going for a title, but really and truly behind the scenes, I think Rich Paul is just finding out what team will give him the most accommodations to be able to do that Last Dance documentary, LeBron James style. So, yeah, it has to do with basketball, but more about what I get out of this for, what I want out of it. And then, stat of the day, to continue on that Boston Red Sox 14-game win streak. It's their longest win streak since 1948, and their only longest one was set in 1946 at 15 games. So they have a chance to match their longest winning streak in team history.
5: Mo in Arizona. Hi, Mo. What do you have for me today?
10: Morning, Dan. It's, sorry to hear about Ryan Clark. Hopefully he'll land on his feet. Best wishes to him. Well, as far as LeBron goes, I had a question for you. Do you think, is there a possibility that none of these deals go through and he winds up having to stay with the Lakers?
5: No.
10: Is that even possible?
5: No. No, that's gone. The Lakers, in my opinion, wanted to move on. They needed to move on, I should say. Because you got younger guys there. Austin Reeves is the oldest guy. He talked to us in Tahoe about that. You got to figure out what you have here. Were you going to win the title with LeBron this year? And the answer is no. It's Luka's team built around him. And I think Walker Kessler is a good addition for this team with what Luka wants in a big man. Because he wants to drive. He loves that alley-oop to a big man. And Kessler is a serviceable offensively, defensively, and rebounding very good. Trip in Vegas. Hi, Trip. Welcome back.
0: Hey, good morning, DP. Always good to speak with y'all. I'm coming in hot and mean this morning. I think I figured out why Fritzy wakes up so mad in the morning. When you wake up every morning with less hair to comb and more face to wash, that can be upsetting.
5: Dang.
1: Trip in Vegas.
5: That came out of nowhere.
1: I got tripped up by Trip just now.
5: Thank you, Todd. David in Ohio. Hi, David. What do you have for me?
11: Don't worry, Todd. I'm not going to rough you up. Hey, Dan, I had a suggestion for the your daughter's wedding. There's a beta blocker called Propranolol. It's a beta blocker that some people use to keep the physical side of emotions from taking over. The best part, they recommend trying it before the big day. So maybe throw on Field of Dreams or father-daughter wedding video as a test on. If you can make it through that without your voice giving out, you're good to go for the wedding. And congrats to your daughter. Thanks, Dan.
5: All right. Thank you, David. Yeah. Fresh in Milwaukee. Hi, Fresh.
12: What's up, DP and Danettes? How you guys doing today?
5: Great. Yeah.
12: Awesome. Well, first I got a statement about yesterday's question. We didn't bring up the Detroit Pistons 03-04 for one of the best defensive teams in sports. I'd like to throw that out there. And I did have another question, but since we brought up running backs, I got to know, what is the Mount Rushmore of running backs?
5: I think it's open to interpretation, depending on how old you are. You see clips of Jim Brown. Jim Brown was feared, and he was the best athlete on the field. So he would be there. Barry Sanders. I mean, there's way too many to just throw four up there and say, that's it. Yeah, Marvin.
7: Right now, is Adrian Peterson the last all-time great that we've seen? As far as he's a first ballot, no doubt, 2,000 yards, 1,800 yards, year in and year out type of guy.
5: Yeah, but he bounced around a little bit, had drama attached to him.
7: Oh, I know. I'm just talking about the peak.
5: Yeah. I mean, Derrick Henry is getting there. He's getting there. Yeah, Paulie.
6: Going back to Adrian Peterson, his career kind of is a bit disappointing for some people. He missed over 35 games for injury, but also suspension, other reasons. And with his rushing rate per game, he could have been the all-time rushing leader.
5: We'll remember him, too. He was the commissioner's exempt list, too.
6: Yep.
5: Right? Yeah, Dill.
13: He'll be the last running back to win MVP, right? Almost undoubtedly.
5: Man... Saquon.
7: Offensive player of the year.
5: Yeah, that's right. Drew Brees will come your way next hour, and we'll talk football fields. Yes, we're talking grass coming up. 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
18: Hey, you know how the world's kinda in a real scary place right now with the horrible stories we hear about every week? I'm Robert Evans. I'm a journalist and I cover the international fascist movement. And in 2019, July of that year, I decided to do something a little bit different. Instead of covering horror, I wanted to go look for hope. And I found it in a place you might find kind of unlikely, northeastern Syria. The region I visited is known as Rojava, and when the Western media covers it, they mostly just refer to these people as the Kurds. Since 2013, a loose alliance of revolutionaries over there have been fighting to not just drive back ISIS, but to establish something of a utopia, an egalitarian, feminist, eco-conscious community in a place that previously had known mostly war and terror. In the Women's War, I'll take you to this place, and I'll introduce you to the revolutionaries fighting to build it. Brave women who battle for equality with an AK-47, with a spade, and with a pen. Follow me as I travel to a land of war and hope, a place trapped on the edge of utopia and oblivion. I'm Robert Evans. 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
2: I think they made progress. If they can hold on to Maurizio Pochettino, I believe that would be the right thing. This country continues to produce really good players. The other most encouraging thing out of this World Cup is that the country fell in love with them. And yes, the Belgium game was a massive letdown. Of that, there is no doubt. But I think when the dust has settled, this country will look back on the World Cup 2026, Dan, and they will still love that team.
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0: Hour two on this Tuesday. Dan and the Danettes, Dan Patrick Show. We'll talk grass coming up. Specifically, NFL grass fields. Not weed, grass. We got the NFL giving us their field expert because why can't we keep these soccer fields? And even in cold weather climates, is there a better alternative to the AstroTurf or that field turf? The turf now, some of these places, has little pieces of rubber ground up. So you'll see guys when they, you know, get tackled or they make a sharp cut, and there'll be some, you know, debris that kind of pops up there. That, I think, is supposed to soften the fall, you know, when you hit that turf. You just walk on that turf. If you stand on the turf on the sidelines, your knees and your hips and your ankles are aching by 3. Marvin, you've done this when you're on the sidelines and you just stand there all game. You haven't really done much. But just standing on that, walking on that stuff, it'll bang you up a little bit.
3: Absolutely. And on top of that, when you take off your shoes, there's just the pellets just all in your socks and in your sneakers the entire game.
0: 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Twitter handle at dpshow. Say good morning if you're watching on Peacock. Thank you for downloading the app. By the way, the action heating up. Final stages of the Tour de France. As they make their way through the heart of Paris. You can get coverage live next weekend on NBC and Peacock. He is Nick Pappas. He's the NFL field director who joins us on the program. Nick, good morning. Can you give us an idea? I got your title. What is your job?
4: Morning, Dan. Appreciate you having me on. My job is exactly what it sounds like. Manage all things NFL fields, right? So I look at that as overseeing essentially three pillars with the league. And that's one, kind of our game day compliance as it serves all of our regular season games and playoffs, right? That's at all of our club stadiums where I support our club field managers. Obviously, then there's the tentpole events, which is your international games. As we know, that continues to expand. Super Bowl, Pro Bowl, the upcoming Hall of Fame game, all of those kind of tentpole events. And the last piece is the research, the health and research, understanding how we can improve our standards and continue to improve our services.
0: How do you become the field director? How do you become an expert?
4: I went to school to learn how to grow grass at the University of Massachusetts. So I have an agronomy degree and then started working for some different clubs, worked across MLB, MLS, NFL. And I've been doing it, you know, over a decade now, and I'm fortunate to have made a good career out of it.
0: All right, University of Massachusetts, I think is
4: that
0: we should call it. Okay, help me understand. We've had these beautiful soccer fields, you know, the Meadowlands, which historically has had some issues, I think, with players with that turf. Why can't we keep that grass field there at the Meadowlands?
4: Yeah, I think the question's bigger than why can't we keep one field in one spot at any given time, though. It's how do we ensure that we develop fields that are going to be right for our purpose, right for the NFL, right? What we saw the World Cup do, and cheers to them and the team that put things together to ensure that they had a solid tournament, was remarkable. But we need to make sure that we all understand here that soccer and football are not apples to apples, and there's a lot of things to consider when ensuring a surface is right for our NFL athletes.
0: Okay, but explain that. Why would a soccer field not work with the NFL?
4: Yeah, we've seen this before, right, Dan? Especially when we've traveled internationally. And there's nothing that states that those surfaces for the World Cup wouldn't have worked. It's just that we don't know that they absolutely would have worked in the same setting, the same climate, the same time of year, the same way that our buildings are used. Obviously, as we saw FIFA take over exclusivity of these buildings, that was their primary use on those surfaces, was just the soccer tournament, which is obviously why we're talking about this now, right? So how do we look at that from the NFL's perspective? It's, could we have, especially when you talk about MetLife, could we have one or two NFL teams playing on that? Could they play in August through January rather than obviously June and July when the growing is and the weather and the climate is different? Could we understand how MetLife operates as a facility and still make grass work? Those are things that really would have to be looked at, and obviously a big conversation would have to be had to determine, is it possible?
0: The turf itself in some of these fields, newer, but yeah, I go back to the old days with AstroTurf, and that was, you know, concrete with carpet on it. But the advances in technology, where are we now with trying to make it as close to a friendly surface for these players?
4: Yeah, we're tenfold beyond where we started when you look at the old AstroTurfs, as AstroTurf kind of had the original product, right? But when you look at it now, these infilled 3G style systems have come so far. But quite honestly, Dan, I think we're just cracking the surface, no pun intended, on some of this, right? Largely, we've left it to the industry, to the artificial turf industry, to come to us with products. Well, the NFL and the NFLPA are the only group that's really complaining about these artificial surfaces. We don't hear a lot of it coming out of the Power Four conferences of NCAA. We certainly don't hear a lot of it at the municipality or the high school level. But we're the ones who are pushing the artificial turf industry, saying, hey, we want better. But what is better, right? We've got to quantify better. How do we do that? And to our benefit, we've got what is called our Joint Field Surface Safety and Performance Committee. This is a committee between the NFL and NFLPA that's tied to the collective bargaining agreement, where we sit down regularly and discuss surface improvement. And we're able to go back and apply pressure to the industry to say, this is what we mean when we say better. These are the target metrics. This is how we're measuring fields. These are how we're objectifying what better is. That way, we can start to actually see those changes.
0: I'm not sure where you stand on this excuse or maybe reason, but you have owners who say, look, we have multiple events on our field, in our stadium, and if we're having concerts there, you can't have natural grass. Is that a legitimate reason to not have natural turf?
4: Yeah, I think the way it's been evaluated, obviously, when we look across injury data, right, we no longer see this as an injury issue, right? In the past, there was concerns that turf was driving up the injury rate. When we look at the injury rate and the severity of injury, and what do I mean by that? I mean the amount of ACLs, the amount of extended time loss injuries, those real burdensome injuries. When we look at that, it's a split, grass versus turf, right? So it becomes just the injury rate of playing football at this point. That's kind of been a part of the decision-making to say, well, if it's not going to cause more injuries and it is just as safe and it does give those facilities the opportunity to make good on whatever promises they have to the local communities or whatever they've deemed the way that they need to operate their building, then it's been a great option for them to use because it does allow for higher use case, avoidance of adverse weather conditions, so on and so forth. Now, does that mean that that won't change? No, there's an opportunity to say, yeah, there's an injury perspective, but how can we get it to feel more like the players are asking us to make it feel?
0: Talking to Nick Pappas, he works for the NFL as their field director. I'm going to let you pick the stadium where you can get tackled on. What turf surface do you want to be tackled on?
4: If I'm getting tackled, I don't want to get tackled by any of these guys. I've seen them all up close. But for me, quite honestly, I know from and I'm biased here, I know from mechanical testing, when you talk about surface hardness, they're all within the same level of compliance. All of our fields are within the same range. So any given Sunday, Monday, whatever day of the week you want to play, you can pick any field you want. I've got confidence that the field managers there have ensured that it meets compliance, and I don't think one's going to be harder than the other.
0: So you have no soft landing spot that you would say turf or natural grass?
4: I think this is where there becomes some confusion about what we feel and what's being described, right? A number of years ago with the NFLPA, we did a player survey, and we actually went out and asked players, tell us which fields feel hard, which fields feel soft, right? And what they gave us in a response was inverse to what our mechanical testing was telling us. With that, we redeveloped the tools that we used to measure the fields. And now we know that what may feel quote unquote hard is actually more of a amount of energy returned to the body. So from a surface hardness perspective, They're all within the same compliance. What we're now chasing is how do we get that amount of energy lost to the surface or amount of energy gained back to the surface to feel more like grass? Obviously, that's the target margin now, unless for some reason we can determine that there's an injury correlation to it. But that's what we hear the players say. They want it to feel more like grass. So that's what we're chasing now.
0: Do you have carpet in your office?
4: I do.
0: Okay. But not field turf.
4: I do not have any sort of artificial turf surface in my office, no.
0: Or you could have natural grass in there.
4: I could put some grass in here. I could call it my local sod farm and put some grass in here, and it would become more of my full-time job to maintain the surface within my office than it is to be able to sit here and speak to you on these matters.

0: School of Agriculture, and then I did a plant, soil, and insect sciences bachelor through the University of Massachusetts in Amherst.
1: Do you judge lawns in your neighborhood?
0: Everyone's but my own. I travel far too much and spend too much time on the road. So I try to keep my job quiet to my neighbors. Otherwise, I would be heavily judged.
1: Thank you, Nick. We appreciate it.
0: Appreciate it, Dan. Thank you.
1: That's Nick Pappas. He's a big deal with the NFL. He's their field director. All right. Feels like, you know, maybe if you get tackled on grass or natural turf, you know, they kind of figured this thing out. Yeah, Dylan?
2: That sounds about as qualified as you can be for that job, just yeah, based on his major.
1: He could have made it up. I have no idea. You know? Yes, Paul.
3: That's a really cool job. I mean, some people go to school for golf course management, lawn care type of stuff, but this is high-level stuff.
1: Yeah, but it feels like it's a thankless job because somebody's going to be complaining about it. And this was when Favre, people thought he was going to retire, and I went to Lambeau with my son, and I went down on the field, and I was like, oh, my God. Like, this is Lambeau, and they were painting the field. They were playing Seattle, and Matt Hasselbeck, I said, and you get tackled on this? He goes, yeah, yeah, yeah, Paulie.
3: Remember the 2017 Big Ten title game, college football, and a piece of turf got pulled back? I think it was OSU, Wisconsin. A guy on national TV had to run, the field guy, the stadium guy, had to run on TV and patch it back together in real time to get the game going on national TV.
1: I remember Super Bowl Bengals and the 49ers in Miami. That field was horrendous. When RG3 got hurt, when they were then the Redskins, that field was, that was an embarrassment to high school football. Yeah, Dill.
2: Well, and like golf courses will paint the grass too. Like Augusta, I think, before Masters Week will go and kind of touch up little, you know, obviously the grass there is about as perfect.
1: Yeah, but
2: as
1: you're not falling on that.
2: You can if you're drunk.
1: No. I don't know if anybody's drunk at the Masters who's playing.
2: Oh, no, not playing.
1: But. Yeah. Yeah, well, they were painting the outside of the green in Tahoe when we were out there. I was like, all right, I'm fine with that. Connor in Chicago. Hi, Connor. What do you have for me?
4: Hey, bud. Hey. 5'9" and a hard-ish 175.
1: Hard.
4: So, dude, we're talking turf, man. bottom line, it's cheap. Cheap, cheap, cheap. Nobody likes to spend the money. Working in the golf course industry, man, assistant superintendent probably for like 6 years now. Oh, dude, you can have grass basically anywhere you want it. It's just how much money do you want to spend? It's all about the bottom line, basically.
1: Yeah, I agree. I mean, I don't think that surprises anybody, but there are certain owners who aren't going to spend that money, certain owners who will spend that money. Yeah, I do.
2: I always think back to the Raiders playing on a baseball diamond forever. I wonder what the injury data on that would have been.
1: I don't know. That was terrible. At the Oakland Coliseum, the Oakland A's. Like, it was just weird when you're watching the Raiders and, you know, like, there's a catch behind second base. Dave Casper is going to get a first down here. You know, you'd be like, oh, that first base line. Yeah, Dylan.
2: It looks so bad on TV, too. Like, you literally were like, I don't know where
1: anyone
2: is.
1: Really bad in person. It looked really bad in person, too. Yeah, Paul.
3: I'm looking at a picture. I don't think I remember how bad it was. The infield is right at the 50-yard line, a semicircle. Then both end zones have dirt on them.
1: Yeah. Terrible.
3: Wow.
1: Terrible.
2: The warning track.
1: All right. Drew Brees set to join us. We'll take a break. 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
8: We got what they want.
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1: Drew Brees running a little late, so we'll talk to him about 20 minutes from now, I think. Big day for me, post-show. Movie day. Going to see The Odyssey. IMAX Theater. Ready to go. Afternoon date with my wife. Love an afternoon movie. I'd go in the morning if I could. But I love when you come out of a movie theater and it's still light out. And you're like, let's chat this up. Yeah, let's talk about the movie. Instead of you get home and it's 10:30, 11 o'clock at night. Now you got a chance to sit down, have dinner, chat about it. Matt Damon, big star. Anne Hathaway, who's pregnant with child. She is in the movie. Lupita Nyong'o is, I think, also in it as well. Yes, Marvin.
17: Real quick. I saw a movie that I should have seen 20 years ago. And I feel kind of like ashamed that I hadn't seen it.
1: Okay. This happened in Tahoe, didn't it?
17: Right when we got home from Tahoe.
1: Okay. All right. Because you said something to me and then I didn't revisit it. Is it a guy movie?
17: Yes.
1: A guy's movie?
17: Yeah.
1: Okay.
17: I would think so.
1: What era?
17: So it came out about 20 years ago.
1: Okay. Star power?
17: Yes.
1: They were stars in the movie. They were already stars when they did this. They didn't become stars after this.
17: They were stars when the movie was released.
1: Okay. Comedy?
17: Action.
1: 20 years, action. Big stars. Heat?
17: No.
1: Okay. That might have been longer than 20 years. Paula, you got a suggestion.
18: The first movie, The Bourne Identity.
17: Mm-hmm. No, that's a really good guess, though.
1: I love The Bourne Identity.
17: Love it.
1: Yeah. I think he's going to do one more. When I have him on, I got to pin him down. He's got to give me one more. Before maybe he ages out of the action star. Although he bulked up for Odyssey. He's got some guns on him. He's got Fritzy arms on him. Yeah, Dylan.
19: Didn't Jeremy Renner do like the last Bourne movie? We're just forgetting about that one, right?
1: And I like Jeremy Renner. He's just not Bourne. Yes, Marv. Okay. You got another guest, Paul?
18: The Departed?
17: No, but one of the stars. One of the stars of that movie is in this film that I hadn't seen before.
1: Okay, so Jack Nicholson, Matt Damon. Mark Wahlberg. So Mark Wahlberg is the guy. Mark Wahlberg is your star. Yes, Dylan.
19: Shooter.
18: That's not a must watch.
1: That's, no, come on.
19: No. I was just thinking about a Mark Wahlberg movie.
18: No offense.
1: Boogie Nights.
17: No. I saw that way too young.
18: That is an action movie.
1: So it's a Mark Wahlberg movie. The Italian Job?
17: Bloop.
1: Okay. That's not a great movie.
17: Loved that movie.
1: Charlize Theron?
17: Yep. Eddie Norton.
1: Yeah. And they had their little Mini Coopers.
17: Donald Sutherland?
1: Yeah.
17: That movie was so good. In my head, I was like, how come I've never seen this? So when I told my wife I had never seen it, because we were just trying to show my son some movies, you know, stuff that, you know, we had watched. And she's like, oh, we should watch The Italian Job. I was like, I'd never seen it. She's like, really?
11: Okay.
17: And I was like, you know what? Let's watch it. We both like Mark Wahlberg, but I think for different reasons.
1: You find him hot. She thinks he's a great actor.
17: Correct.
1: Yeah, of course. Yes, Dylan.
19: I wonder if more of a type of car have been sold from one movie, because I'm pretty sure after that, the Mini Cooper sales like blew up.
1: I'm trying to think of another car. Another car. Maybe jumps out where you go. Like Trans Am's for Smokey and the Bandit? How about that one?
17: Bloop.
1: And a lot of times the car companies will pay to have their, you know, it's being able to have your car in a movie. Yeah, Paul.
18: I have a list of that where they paid to be in the movie. Audi paid a lot of money to be in the chase scenes in Taken with Liam Neeson. You see the car going through Paris at night and then Audi rings keep showing up. The one that didn't work out too well, I think it was Casino Royale, James Bond movie. James Bond pulls up to the beachside resort in a Ford Fusion, which was not exactly international man of intrigue type car.
1: Really?
18: Yeah. So they paid to be the James Bond car.
1: Oh, my God.
18: Yeah. So he's driving around in a rented Ford Fusion, which you're not, trust me, you're not getting any girls with.
19: Sensible.
18: Sensible on mileage. And then at another point in the movie, he does drive a classic Aston Martin, but it's the girls' Aston Martin.
1: Yes, Dylan.
19: Yeah, I was going to say, I feel like after the Casino Royale, though, weren't all of the Bond cars Aston Martin?
1: Well, I think prior to that.
19: Yeah, but then after as well, like I think whatever, Skyfall and those ones.
1: Well, they
19: like,
1: should be.
19: Yeah.
1: Ford Fusion.
19: What a nice Ford Fiesta for Skyfall.
1: Yes. Yeah. A Ford Tiempo. Not Tempo, but a Tiempo. Yeah, Paul.
18: If you're trying to save the world, mileage counts, Dan. I think Churchill said that.
1: I'm not worried about mileage if I'm trying to save the world.
18: Right.
1: Just saying. You know, are we going to have a Prius in one of these? Like sensible?
17: Good on gas.
1: Yeah.
18: You try to light up the tires to chase the bad guy and nothing happens.
1: Why is it the cars that are really economical, like, can't you spice them up so they look good? Like, they look sporty? Because it feels like when they have those cars that get great mileage, they don't, they look like they get great mileage, but they don't look like fancy or, you know, sporty or anything. Like you're going, hey, look at that. They're like, yeah, I drive a Prius. Yes, Dylan.
19: Well, I feel like that with like the EVs now, they look cool, but there was a time where like when Prius was the first one on the market as like a hybrid car, I was like, you guys, it's been out for a while. You guys could tinker with the design a little bit. I don't think it has to look like this.
1: Yeah, that's what I keep thinking, that you might sell even more cars if you felt prouder driving a car that looked like a sharp car. When the Prius came out, my wife was like, I'm going to get a Prius. And I go, all right. And that thing went back and forth cross country a couple of times with two different kids going to school and back. I got nothing but good things to say about it. I don't know what they do with those batteries. You know, that might be the problem when you got to get a new one. But people were stealing the battery with the catalytic converters and, you know, but that Prius, it was like $22,000 and it lasted a long, long time. Yes, Todd.
14: But no one wants to go see the lame and the furious. That's the problem. You got to sporty it up a little bit.
17: I like the Fast and the Furious.
1: Been sitting on that one for a little bit.
14: A couple of minutes. I probably should have kept that one to myself.
1: You know, we might as well, get your LeBron limerick out of the way, too, if we're kind of on a bad run here.
14: A LeBronerick.
1: Yeah, that's Todd goes, I was sitting on the toilet and I came up with a LeBronerick. And I go, what is that? He goes, it's a limerick. So this was...
14: You never know where these ideas are going to come from. Just sitting on the bowl and I'm like, here it comes.
1: And it feels like it could be flushed as well. But go ahead, Todd.
14: Manipulates media with such precision, much like a surgical incision. Would we really even care if the sports calendar wasn't bare? Would you please just make a decision?
1: All righty. Solid, unlike your...
18: Oh, I'm looping you there. Yeah,
1: thank you.
14: Very accurate, if you must know.
17: He blooped when he's on the toilet also.
1: Yeah.
14: Extra dude wipes.
19: There is that lettuce issue going around.
18: What is that? I read a little about that. I haven't seen it on TV.
1: Okay. I bought lettuce yesterday.
18: Is that allowed?
1: Well, I did, but it was in a bag. And this woman said, the older woman, what are you doing? And I go, getting some lettuce. She goes, you better not. I wasn't aware of this. So I come home and my daughter goes, why'd you buy lettuce? I go, I was instructed to. Yeah, but you got to really, really wash that. And then I didn't know anything about this. And then she told me, some of the end results. Ah. You see what, Todd? I'm crushing it right now. Yes, Dylan.
19: Yeah, I believe it's a cyclospora outbreak, and the main adjective used in the symptoms is explosive.
1: Yeah, I know. But didn't they do that with Taco Bell?
19: Yeah, well, it's traced to this lettuce farm in California, I think. So if you're going to get Taco Bell, which I did actually a couple days ago, get some stuff without lettuce, and then you're fine.
1: Yeah, Paulie.
18: I'm not sure you're fine if you just take the lettuce off the Taco Bell. I've been there before.
1: You know what, Taco Bell, there's certain times.
18: Oh, yeah.
1: There's certain foods at certain times of the day and night where you go, yeah. Yes, Marvin.
17: Yeah, that Crunchwrap Supreme from Taco Bell. Ooh. I mean, later on, you're going to have to, but it's so good in the moment.
1: Yeah, Dill.
19: I don't subscribe to this certain times thing with Taco Bell. I think 24/7, 365, it hits.
1: You're the target demo.
19: Absolutely.
1: Yeah. Here's that loser again. Hey. Yeah, Paul.
18: I do have the FDA's website, and they say the outbreak, if you want to use that word, is big in Michigan, Indiana, Ohio, Kentucky, West Virginia. Not so much where we are. Okay. That doesn't mean go willy-nilly with lettuce.
1: Okay. Yeah, but this elderly lady was like, what are you doing? It's like, me? Yes. You're getting lettuce. I go, yeah. Yes, Dylan.
19: Yeah, so it's traced to Taylor Farms lettuce. So I guess just avoid that.
1: We shouldn't be naming the name, should we?
19: No, it's in a bunch of articles.
1: Is it? Okay.
19: Yeah.
1: Because then...
18: Short that stock.
17: Yeah. Take responsibility.
19: I think we missed the stock shorting window.
1: Let's take a break. What, Todd?
17: I was wondering if the cashier said, let us warn you, don't buy this. It's dangerous. Let us warn you.
1: All right, that's a little bit of a comeback for you. All right.
17: All right, I'll take it.
1: All right. Work on getting Drew Brees, okay?
17: I think he's going to be joining us in like 6-7 minutes from now. I feel good about that.
1: Okay. All right, let me take a break here. All right, we'll come back with Drew Brees after this.

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10: 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Who were they? What made them so notorious? How did the internet, or sometimes the algorithm, choose them? And what does a person do when they're suddenly confronted with more attention than the human psyche can handle? Take The Dress, a story that went uber viral in early 2015 in spite of being, well, kind of a boring optical illusion. A mother of the bride in Scotland took a picture of a dress she was thinking about wearing to her daughter's wedding. But she saw the dress as blue with black lace, and her daughter saw it as white with gold lace. One BuzzFeed post later, every single person on the internet was talking about the dress. But to me, The dress is a story about the last couple of months when the internet was still sort of fun. It was shortly before the stories that spread across the internet stopped being driven by exploited millennials with useless arts degrees and started being decided by algorithms hell-bent on growing internet usership at all costs. 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With the team at Cool Zone Media, we're taking these characters' 16th minute of fame to see what their moment meant to them and what it says about us.
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0: 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Fritzy still trying to lock in Drew Brees. James in Virginia. Hi, James. What do you have for me today?
19: Oh, thank you for taking my call, brother. Happy Tuesday, DP, Dan X, big time all the time, every time. Salute the Commanders and some positive vibes out there, man. The best thing about bad days is they end, y'all, and a new day begins. Man, I'm just calling, man, because y'all were talking football, and you know I love the pinskin, man, and the top four running backs of all time. You were hitting it. Jim Brown was before my era, but you watch those highlights, man, and he is the truth. Barry Sanders, the best running back I ever seen in my life. Sweetness has got to be up there 100%. And as begrudgingly as I can say this, number 22, Emmitt Smith, I didn't say that, did I? And then honorable mentions, for sure, Gale Sayers was before my time, but you watch that, and he was amazing for the Bears. Eric Dickerson, Marcus Allen. Marcus Allen, I'm sorry, I'm going too fast. Marcus Allen, and then my last one would be, could have been the greatest of all time despite injuries, but Terrell Davis, man, his run in those four or five years was just something amazing to watch. His ability to just make people miss and take it to the house. I love Terrell Davis, man. Shout out to you, Todd. You guys have a great day. Can't wait for the season, man. Salute the Commanders. It's always good talking.
0: I think it's 50 days from today when the NFL season opener takes place. Jeremy in Alabama. Hi, Jeremy. What's on your mind?
20: Hey, Dan, looking at it for years of sitting back there beside Fritzy, Seton looks rough today. So I'm just saying, I was listening to this conversation earlier that you had with this, with Nick, and what I compare it to is this. You know, the state of Alabama doesn't have a lottery. And the reason the state of Alabama doesn't have a lottery is because there's certain officials that get kickbacks from Mississippi, Tennessee, Georgia and Florida, so that people from Alabama will drive to their states and buy their lottery tickets. And I feel that's the same way with Nick. He's got a lot, you know, the people paying him are the ones that don't want the turf. So I heard a lot of political answers and a lot of his answers today. Thanks, Dan. And if I don't ever get to call again, because it's so spacious when I do, enjoyed the show. And you have always been the highlight of my morning, Dan. So
0: well, thank you, Jeremy. Thank you. Now, I thought Nick Pappas, who is the field director for the NFL with turf, natural grass, I thought he came off really well. Gave us a lot of information there. Do I think that injuries aren't an issue anymore, which Nick did say? No, I still think they're an issue. Yes, Dylan.
21: I think one of his points, though, was like there hasn't been like a concrete correlation to turf versus grass and like it equating to more injuries, like beyond maybe coincidence even. So I get where he was coming from, where he's like, there isn't anything quantifiable necessarily.
0: It feels like the Meadowlands is a bad turf. Historically, players have talked about it. There have been injuries there that players will say is a direct result from that turf. Veterans Stadium in Philadelphia, that historically was one of the worst turfs that I ever stood on. And then players would talk about how hard it was. Guys got hurt. Did Sterling Sharp get hurt in Philadelphia, Marvin?
12: Michael Irvin
0: did. Okay. Yeah, Paul.
16: I can see as a player, the soft grass is appealing, but the field turf has more consistency. You're unlikely to have a divot in that grass that could really jack up your knee.
0: Yeah, because there's been natural turf grass. You know, what RFK Stadium had was embarrassing. I mean, even Lambeau. Once again, I haven't been on the field in a long time, but they were painting, the dirt green. I don't know how healthy that can be for you. But as he said, look, we've made a lot of strides in the last decade. I'll take him at his word. Yeah, Dylan.
21: Yeah, I was going to say FedEx Field, which I believe was RFK.
0: Yeah.
21: That was terrible.
0: Widely
21: considered, I think, the worst field conditions, and that was grass. So it is, you can do grass all you want. You still got to maintain it.
0: Aaron in Fort Wayne. Hi, Aaron.
22: Hey, Dan, thanks for taking my call. I want to get in on some of the grass conversation here. I'm surprised the guy you had on didn't mention it, but with all that Walmart money, I mean, the Broncos, they have a bunch of, like, a network of heated pipes underneath the field. That's how they're able to have, like, a Kentucky bluegrass that kind of has a thicker, like, rhizomes that it spreads easier. But also at the Masters, I mean, there's another system they have underneath there that blows hot air through the bottom of the greens that kind of, which they don't have the extreme cold temperatures. But, you know, the main problem is 55 degrees. As soon as the soil temperature goes under 55, grass dies, you know?
0: Yeah, it's different with Augusta. That's completely different. I mean, they want that ready for, 2 weeks in April. Now, you do have the members. You want it to be available before the Masters, certainly after the Masters. But, they gear. I saw where, how much do you think it cost to join Augusta? Dylan?
21: It's a low, I'm guessing, like 10 or 20 grand.
0: Okay. Marvin?
12: 40 grand.
0: It's 40 grand. 40 grand. Because it's not the money. It's the prestige to be able to join it. And then as a member once told me, you couldn't wait to get your monthly bill because that meant you were still a member. And, these guys, you don't get to play it very often. But, they were there. There's a golf course, I think it's on Long Island, that's $1 million to join. I think there might be one in Scottsdale, $1 million to join. Yeah, Pauline.
16: Yeah, the one you just mentioned, Sebanek Golf Club.
0: Sebanek,
16: okay. Over between 700 and a million. Shell Bay in Florida is $1 million. Liberty National in Jersey City, $500,000. There's a bunch more in that ilk.
0: Yeah. That's why the golf course I joined, it was $6,000. And my wife thought that was a ton of money. And she goes, you gotta be playing more golf. I go, well, okay, hon, I guess I will. Yeah, whatever you say. Meanwhile, my friend, he belongs to a golf course in Jersey. And I think it was $175,000. And he had to put that up for a couple of years before he got to join. Like, they kept your money. I'm like, our friend in Jersey, his golf course, $175,000. Like, oh my God, does he play every day? I go, he tries to. Yeah, Dylan. Yeah,
21: if you get like waitlisted, because obviously some of these, famous courses have like 100-year waitlist. Yeah. Is your money like in escrow?
0: I think so. Like Wingfoot.
21: Yeah.
0: But I have a friend who collects memberships to golf courses all over the country. He's got one in Aspen, in Vail, Scottsdale, Columbus, and so if I'm ever traveling, I just, call my friend. I said, hey, do you got a membership in, this place? You go, as a matter of fact, I do. Hey, could you get a hold of somebody who would like to play golf? And that's usually how it happens. Yeah, Pauline.
16: Pebble Beach is public, but does it also have a club membership?
0: I don't think so.
16: Okay.
0: And Pebble was like maybe $700,000 or $700 for a round. There's one in Vegas, Shadow Creek. That, I think, is over $1,000 to play a round of golf. So that's just a round of golf. Yes, yes, Dylan.
21: Yeah, Shadow Creek's like $1,250. I think Sawgrass, I think, these days is like $800 or $900.
0: Dang.
21: Yeah.
0: I like Sawgrass, but not that much. You know, I don't want to pay, you know, $1,200 to play the 17th hole at Sawgrass, the Island Green. Yes, Dylan.
21: Yeah, and the Wynn golf course in Vegas, which is like right on the strip there, yeah. I think that's like $700 to play, which is crazy to me when like $700 to get you around at Pebble Beach or the Wynn. I mean, a lot of guys that play it are probably comps and stuff.
0: Yeah, there's a lot of guys that when I played Shadow Creek, we were comped when we went out there. If you get a chance to play Shadow Creek, do that. It's a beautiful golf course. Not a lot of traffic out there as far as golfers. And it's they've thought of everything out there. Whisper Rock in Scottsdale. They got two 18-hole courses. That is a great facility. I went there and I played many, many years ago. And if you win the club championship, they call it the fifth major because of all the touring pros that belong to this place. I went there and played. And then I came back like 5 years later. And I walk in and the clubhouse guy goes, you had the chocolate chip cookie last time. You want that this time? I'm like, man, that's pretty good. Get done with our round of golf. I sit down and the guy goes, you had draft beer last time. And I said, yes, I did. It was a little creepy that they were that buttoned up there with everything. But they're, you know, famous people belong to this. But attention to detail, pretty spectacular. Yeah, Dill.
21: Yeah, back to Augusta, too. One of my favorite, like, I mean, obviously the Masters is, you know, run by the Illuminati, essentially. But, like, one of the little attention to detail things they do, in addition to painting the grass and spots, is every wrapper that you get with a food item during Masters Week comes in a green wrapper. So if you happen to drop one or something and it's on the ground, it blends in naturally with the grass for TV.
0: Paul in Michigan. Hi, Paul.
1: How you doing, Dan? First time calling. I feel bad for Dylan. During the break, he was in the box, bummed about his master tickets get denied. But there's a way of doing it. If you want to be, you got to be a Class A golf course superintendent. And once you become a Class A superintendent, you get one ticket to the Masters for any day of the week. So you got to go to a turf grass school like Michigan State and get his degree and work up the ranks and become a golf course superintendent.
0: Okay. Well, maybe I'll do that when I retire. Antoine in Florida. Hi, Antoine.
2: Hello.
0: Hey.
2: Hey, Dan. Fifth time, long time. I want to first start by apologizing the time. I called the other day when it was the first time that I ever saw you guys live doing the show. And then I kind of abruptly said, look at him. But, like I said, I look the same way as him, 52 years old, balding, with a belly. So that's why, and Dylan said, so Antoine, Paul said, Antoine, do you look like, you say you look like Todd? And I was like, yeah, but just a different tone. Okay, next, back to the guy with the turf guy.
0: Yeah.
2: He was, someone else said that he was a bit political, and I was, he kept using the word, it's in compliance. And I was waiting for you to say, in compliance for who? In compliance for your standards, for the money that owners are willing to spend? Because as far as the NBA players are concerned, Nick, do you go out there and put a helmet on and jump off the back of a car and land on your head? Then you would know what compliance is.
0: Yeah, but let me see how important this is to the players with the collective bargaining agreement. If you want to fight for this, you're going to have to trade something for this. That'll tell you a lot. 18-game schedule. You guys want it? Okay. You want something from the owners. You want a, you know, grass football fields? You're going to have to give something up in return. That's the way it works. I believe Drew Brees will join us sometime next hour. In fact, he'll join us in about 10 minutes from now. Final hour, Tuesday. I'm in the confessional right after this. 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
2: 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The other most encouraging thing out of this World Cup is that the country fell in love with them. And yes, the Belgium game was a massive

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2: 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Operator Tyler sitting by. 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Europe's only senior major championship will be coming up next week. 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Good morning. If you're watching on Peacock, download the app if you haven't done so. The updated odds, according to DraftKings, your favorite for LeBron, the Miami Heat. It was Cleveland last week, and Miami was a distant third. Now they've moved up. They've taken the pole position there with LeBron. If you're looking at the window of when you announce, these rosters have pretty much been filled out, at least with the big ticket items. And apparently he has no time frame, which I don't think is true. I think he knows the team and he knows the time that he'll announce this. Feels like here's your window because training camps open up next week. Yeah, I'm in the content business. This is a quiet time. So if you're LeBron, you want to make sure that you get, if you're going to make your decision, you want to make it now where you don't have any competition. World Cup is over. You know, baseball not heating up, you know, with the pennant runs, pennant stretch. Summer League is over. The Open Championship's over. Now you have your opportunity this week to make your announcement. But right now, it looks like it's the Miami Heat. Drew Brees, he'll be inducted into the Pro Football Hall of Fame coming up on August 8th. And he's joining us on behalf of Neffy. He'll tell us about that coming up. Who helped you write your speech?
3: You know what? I've probably written about 10 speeches and continue to tweak it. You know, honestly, I feel like it's something I've been working on for about 5 years now. I'm kind of a voracious note taker. So, you know, whenever I listen to a podcast or read an article or just hear a quote that's meaningful or that, you know, causes me to have a reflection about something, I'll journal it down. And so I've just got pages and pages of notes that basically is going to become my Hall of Fame speech.
2: Do you have a time element attached to this of 10 minutes?
3: Yeah, I mean, that's the hard part is it's you know, they give you, you know, what, 6 to 8 minutes. You know,
2: okay.
3: So how are you supposed to summarize, you know, a 20-year career, NFL career, in 6 to 8 minutes? It's really hard. You know, it's impossible to thank everybody you want to thank. And I think you're also trying to make it entertaining for the people that are there because there's a lot of people sitting in the hot sun, you know, in Canton, Ohio, there to watch you and many others, you know. So you don't want them suffering out there. You want to give them something to, you know, laugh about, cry about, and certainly be able to walk down memory lane with you.
2: We last hour had the guy who is the field director. Nick Pappas, he takes care of the grass and the turf, quality control.
3: Yeah.
2: Worst football field you ever played on in the NFL was where?
3: What was the worst? Well, it was more so the conditions. I again, you know, you're kind of going through pictures and different things of you know, during this Hall of Fame process. And there was a game in 2005 in Kansas City where it was basically torrential rainstorm. And so Arrowhead Stadium became literally a mud pit. I mean, it was like 6 inches of mud. I remember Jared Allen was a young player and he kind of got after us that game. And but I remember seeing pictures and literally like you could hardly see the Charger bolt on my helmet. This is when I was playing for the Chargers.
2: Oh,
3: it was just
2: wow.
3: Covered in mud on the face, mud all over my hands. I'm like, how are you throwing the ball or even getting a snap? Those were some of the worst conditions and worst field conditions based on the elements, obviously.
2: But if I took a vote with the players, you want to play on a grass field or field turf?
3: Well, 1,000% grass. And that's what was interesting about this World Cup is it, you know, I went and saw Spain and France play in, you know, Texas Stadium, on grass. And it's like the minute you walk in the dome there, you could smell the grass. And I mean, it just looked like the most unbelievable playing surface. And I mean, look, that's what guys want to play on. Certainly the statistics would show you, you know, reduced chance of injury and just better on the joints and the body and everything. But it's just the way football was meant to be played.
2: Did you dread training camp?
3: I loved it. Now, look, I'm not going through the abuse that a lot of, you know, other positions are, you know, with the physicality of it. But I loved it from the perspective of watching the team come together. And, you know, you've gone through the offseason where you've tried to make these strides, you know, in regards to strength and conditioning and, you know, just a bit of time with the new guys, the free agents, the draft picks. But then this is really the time where you start stacking the bricks to get ready for the season for week one. And it's like, it's a race. It's a race to see how good you can be by week one. I just loved, I mean, the things that you miss about the game now, it's the locker room and it's the feeling on game day when you run out of the tunnel. After all that preparation is behind you and you just feel invincible, you know, with ultimate confidence run on the field. But that time in the locker room was, you know, that's where you were building those bonds and that brotherhood. You know, and the greatest teams I was ever part of were the ones that loved each other the most. And that's where those moments were fortified.
2: Did you get hazed?
3: You know, I mean, I did all the stuff I was supposed to do as a rookie, you know, to avoid that. I think it's the guys that choose to fight that a little bit that, you know, it maybe becomes a little bit more difficult for. And, you know, in most cases, it's pretty innocent. It's like, hey, rookie, get my coffee, get me a donut, get my breakfast, clean that up, carry my pads, that kind of stuff. Now, there was one guy in particular who chose not to perform those duties. That rookies are supposed to. And so they, during training camp, they took his car keys and they wrapped them in athletic training tape, like that you tape your ankles with, right? To the point where it was like the size of a volleyball. And they dropped it in the cold tub and it sunk to the bottom of the cold tub. So if he wanted his keys to drive to the team meeting, which was at the, you know, the hotel down the street, he was going to have to dive into the cold tub, unwrap his car keys in order to get there. lesson learned.
2: You want to tell us who it was?
3: It was a young receiver. So I can promise you he didn't make that same mistake.
2: Okay.
3: Are these the things that you do with the guys around the off around the?
2: No. I didn't haze anybody in the man.
3: The Danettes didn't have to have a rite of passage of some kind.
2: A pie to the face, maybe. But I remember somebody telling me somebody got tied up naked to a goalpost.
3: A goalpost, yeah. We that happened in college.
2: In college? Not to you.
3: Not to me. Not to me.
2: Damn. No. Yeah,
3: the good old days, the 90s.
2: Yeah, you can't get away with it.
3: 90s when you get away with that stuff.
2: I don't know if we're doing this with quarterbacks yet, but we're going to do it with starting pitchers in baseball, where we have to kind of alter what the Hall of Fame numbers are. Because these starting pitchers now aren't going to have complete games. They don't go past six innings. I don't know if we get to the point where quarterback numbers, if you get to this level, you're a Hall of Famer, or you get, I don't know. It feels like the criteria, I don't know if it's changing yet, because everybody's throwing for $40,000 and $50,000 or, you know, yards here. It feels like it's, you know, everybody's got that opportunity if you're playing 10 to 15 years.
3: Yeah. It's not apples to apples, right? I mean, if you compare the statistics of any position now with what it was 40 years ago, it's quite a bit different, you know, but the game has changed. The style of play has changed. Here's what I think is kind of interesting that's happening with quarterbacks actually is that, you know, maybe the touchdowns are going up, but I think the overall yardage is going down a little bit. And I attribute that to the new kickoff rules. You know, the starting field position is actually 10 yards better now than it used to be because of the new kickoff rules. And so what does that mean? That means you have 10 fewer yards to go on a drive. Well, if you average 10 yards or 10 possessions a game, that's roughly 100 less yards that you're having to go. Well, just subtract that, you know, from the overall yardage. Now it's going to result in more points, potentially some more touchdown passes. But I think if you look at the statistics, even with 17 games now, you know, guys aren't throwing for the same number of yards that 10 years ago we were. I don't know where the touchdowns are, but certainly, you know, teams are averaging in the, you know, mid to low 30s, probably more teams than normal. So the number of points goes up. So I don't know. Every little rule change has maybe some unintended consequences as you start, you know, looking at it play out.
2: And also the return of the running back.
3: Well, yeah. I mean, look, I think there's ebbs and flows, right? I think what every team finds out, especially, you know, in some cases the hard way, is that, you know, the run game establishes everything and sets up everything for an NFL offense. I mean, I would maybe point to the Philadelphia Eagles this year. You know, they made that great Super Bowl run, you know, with Saquon Barkley and the complement of Jalen Hurts being able to, you know, I mean, they just have so much variety with what they have with two really effective runners back there. But it seemed like they kind of abandoned the pass or the run game in order to maybe, you know, give Jalen some more opportunities in the shotgun and, you know, throwing the football and that they weren't as effective in of an offense, especially with a weapon like that back there. So, man, having a guy who can tote the rock like that, but more so it's kind of turned into running back by committee. There's not many guys, you know, that are carrying the ball 30 times a game. It's more so now you talk about touches. You know, it's how can we get the ball in his hands? It's a combination of screen passes, you know, check downs, balls on the perimeter that you throw to.

0: and the side effects.
1: N-E-F-F-Y. He's Drew Brees, and a Hall of Fame speech coming up. Longest run of your career?
0: 22 yards.
1: That's correct.
0: Cincinnati Bengals.
1: Was it a design run, Drew?
0: No, it was not. I had a 60-yard. It was called back for a BS holding call. But I can't claim it. Unfortunately, it's not in the stats, not in the stat books.
1: Are you?
0: Dan, I was more elusive. I was more like a pocket elusiveness guy. I was more of like a buy time.
1: Okay. You
0: know? I mean, people ask me, why didn't you run the ball more? I said, it's because I was too busy throwing completions. You know
1: what I'm
0: saying?
1: Wow. Okay. So you weren't a Michael Vick, Steve Young, Randall Cunningham kind of running threat.
0: Not to that degree. I would have loved to have that speed and elusiveness. But yeah, I kept it to just the pocket movement for the most part.
1: You faster than Brady?
0: Oh yeah. Yeah. He's 5 yards behind me.
1: Faster than Peyton?
0: Oh yeah.
1: He's 10 yards behind you. who has a longer career rush, Brady or Brees?
2: Brady, I think, is 29, Peyton 33. Oh, wow.
1: Peyton had a 33-yard run.
0: Scamper. Can we like triple screen those and like put them all side by side and just like feel the speed, you know, that we were witnessing on the screen?
1: Peyton would be like a giraffe running, you know, arms and legs and that long neck there. But
0: I wouldn't say we were the smoothest of runners, but you know, I think we recognized what was going to help us survive, and that was not it.
1: What about Roethlisberger? You faster than Ben?
0: No, probably not. Big Ben was quite the athlete.
1: Underrated. I mean, underrated as an athlete.
0: Look, I'd beat them all in the mile. I would beat them all in the mile.
1: great to see you, and good luck. What's that, next week?
0: That's August the 8th. Are you going to be there?
1: No. No.
0: DP, come to the party. Hey, come to the party.
1: I got a wedding. My daughter's getting married.
0: So okay, I'll forgive you for that, but I did send you an invite.
1: Oh, you did?
0: I did. Absolutely.
1: Really? Todd.
0: Yeah. Oh, Todd's withholding it from you, huh?
3: I'm going to have to take another look in the drawer. Maybe it's in the back.
1: Oh.
0: Todd, that's messed up.
3: Very weak. Very weak by me.
1: Well, that's very nice of you to send that to me. I did not know that. But good luck. Have fun. And are you going to cry?
0: Absolutely.
1: Good.
0: I'm trying to get them all out, but it's
1: going to happen. Yeah. Just have your boys wrestling around.
0: Yeah, right. Bring a little violence to the enshrinement.
1: Yes, have them up there in pads tackling each other. Thank you, Drew.
0: All right.
1: That's Drew Brees. Todd, did I get an invitation and you?
3: I haven't seen it. Why would I not give you the invite? What would I have to gain from handing you the invitation?
1: I don't know.
3: I'll take another look in the back, though.
1: August 8th in Canton. And joining us on behalf of Neffy, N-E-F-F-Y. Now you get these guys, well, Drew's very competitive. So you get him talking about, you know, running against Brady, Peyton. Ben was a tight end, you know. And then I think Ohio State wanted him to be a tight end, and then he went to Miami of Ohio to be a quarterback. But that dude, he was like King Kong, like knocking people away. He's just a huge dude. It's just like Cam. Cam, when you're around Cam, you're like, golly, he's a big man. Yes, Marv.
4: I think the first guy I saw that could have been a D lineman or a tight end, Dante Culpepper.
1: Yeah. And man, well, he and Drew were in Miami. And that's with Saban. And they took Culpepper. And that's when Drew went to New Orleans. How about that? Yeah, Paulie.
2: The Peyton Manning career high run is 33 yards. It's one of those naked bootlegs. The defense still hasn't reacted.
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13: We'll sneak in a couple of phone calls, and then we'll welcome a guest who always makes us smarter, Andrew Brandt. He's got a new book called Smarter About Sports, My Life Navigating Athletes, Agents, Media, and the Business of the NFL. He's a former front office executive for the Packers, worked with the Eagles as well, and we'll talk to him about Smarter About Sports coming up here in a couple of minutes. Zach in Knoxville. Hi, Zach. What do you have for me today?
14: ADP, thanks for taking my call. I got a suggestion for a nickname for Dylan. Do you remember when in high school you do Spirit Week where you'd have like Waxy Hair Day and Hawaiian Shirt Day and Pajama Day? I think Dylan does that every day, just being himself. So I think Spirit Week would be a good nickname for him. And what's one of your favorite nicknames in all of sports?
13: Way too many nicknames. Like when I was growing up, it felt like you had real nicknames where you go, it's not a derivative of somebody's name. It'll be like, they're calling that guy the Red Rooster. And it was Rick Burleson. He had red hair. And I guess people thought he looked like a rooster, former shortstop for the Red Sox. I still like Magic. I mean, Magic Johnson. It fits. Yes. Yes, Marv.
15: Yeah, like guys like Oil Can Boy.
13: Yeah. Yes. Yeah. And those were the beers that he used to drink.
16: Is that the genesis of it?
13: I think so. I think he drank a beer that looked like an oil can. Yes, Dylan.
17: Yeah, it's like the Foster's can.
13: Yeah.
17: The big wide one. I think, who is it? I like some of the names that are derivatives of the person's name, though.
13: You do?
17: Yeah, like Darren McFadden, Run DMC.
13: Oh, no, but I'm talking about shortening a name.
17: Oh, okay.
13: Yeah, Run DMC was good.
17: Yeah.
13: Yeah. He didn't run as long as I would have liked him. I loved him at Arkansas, Run DMC. Any other nickname that comes to mind? Yeah, Dylan.
17: I mean, if you had Austin Reeves and Andre Kirilenko on the same team, you could have AR-15 and AK-47.
13: That's true. Let's see. Brett in Florida. Hi, Brett. What do you have for me?
18: Hey, guys. How you doing? Thank you for everything, and thanks for taking the call. I'm discussing the Heat, as you were mentioning earlier, if we have LeBron, Bam, and Giannis,
13: yeah.
18: If you fill it in with Andrew Wiggins, and you fill it in with Tim Hardaway Jr., and you fill it in with someone like, you have to develop talent. I have a firm belief that Ryan Conwell could be a shooter. So with that being said, I'm about to take away my championship flag. I just think that it would be enough with those guys to compete in the East. That's all I'm saying. And I know I'm biased. Ask Marvin. I want Marvin's opinion, actually, because he's the aficionado. Marvin, you're unbelievable. Oh. I don't know how you know so much basketball. Oh. No, he's nuts, Dan.
13: Okay.
18: He's incredible.
13: Oh, I know. I apparently knows more than I do. Marvin?
15: I never said that, but...
13: But Brett did.
15: He did. Thank you, Brett.
13: No, go ahead. Help me. Help me understand the Miami Heat roster here.
15: You know what? I'm kind of going to have to disagree because, like we said in the first segment, he needs spot-up shooters around him. Like when LeBron was really successful in Miami, Mike Miller, Ray Allen, Rashard Lewis, James Jones. You need guys like that who are just going to stand there and shoot.
13: And wait for you to do something.
15: Yes, yeah. For sure.
13: You do all the work, and I'll just stand here with my foot ready to go. All right, let me bring out Andrew Brandt, the author of a new book, Smarter About Sports. He's been a guest on the show periodically. It's My Life Navigating Athletes, Agents, Media, and the Business of the NFL, the Business of Sports podcast. Also, he writes for The Athletic, Sports Illustrated. There he is walking in. Acting very important, very regal there. You look like an executive there. You got your golf shirt on. You look like maybe you're doing a corporate outing or something.
19: I did one last night. That's why I'm up.
13: Pull that closer to you. Good to see you.
19: Really good to see you, and thanks for having me up. I was in the area last night doing a corporate golf event, speaking for those people, and they wanted to hear all about NIL and the crazy world we're living in college sports. So I contacted you guys, and here I am, and I appreciate you talking about my new book.
13: Today. Where are we going with NIL? Why is that a hot topic for these people?
19: Everyone's frustrated. You know, I've been doing consulting. I've been in pro sports my whole life. I never thought about getting in college sports, but a couple of athletic directors have called and said, can you help us? Can you help us with this cap and contracts and unlimited free agency? And people want to know, where does this end? What's going to happen here? We've got legislation. It's a bill. It's made it through the Senate floor. It's now in the full Senate. We hopefully have a vote this week, move to the House, et cetera. Is it perfect? No, but we need some regulation.
13: Well, it feels like college athletics has screwed this up.
19: Yeah.
13: They didn't heed the warning signs. Now they're asking Congress to help them out. That's my feeling with this, Andrew.
19: I think Mark Emmert had his head in the sand for so many years. Charlie Baker's doing the best he can, but I'm a lawyer. As you know, there will be lawyers. Everything you try to do to restrict, the lawyers come at you. The transfer portal is unregulated because somebody went to a judge and say, hey, judge, Eddie's an engineer. He can transfer every year. Susie's a math major. She can transfer every year. Why can't athletes? And judges are like, you're right. We don't have the regulation we have in pro sports. When I do these contracts, someone just mentioned Ryan Conwell. I did his contract last year for Louisville. And when you say to an agent, hey, let's do a two-year deal, three-year deal, they laugh at you. Are you kidding me? Why would I do a two-year deal? I have free agency every year. I have optionality. That creates leverage. That creates money. Why would I do that? And that's what we're dealing with in college sports. This bill has a one-time transfer policy. This bill has agent regulation. Agents, I'm dealing with mothers, cousins, AAU coaches, you know, everyone. So
13: can you see, we have salary caps in certain sports. Do you think we need a salary cap in baseball?
19: I do, because the payroll disparity in baseball is so different than the sports we talk about mostly, where you have the Dodgers at $400 million, you have five teams under $100 million. That's not.
13: But as long as we have a minimum spend.
19: Well, that's why we need a cap. A cap has not. People talk about the ceiling with a cap.
13: Yeah.
19: Cap has a floor. So minimum spend would force the A's and the Pirates and the Royals and whoever those teams are to upspend. But the union, whether it go back to Marvin Miller and Michael Wiener and Tony Clark and now Bruce Meyer, they're like, we would rather have the Yankees, Mets, Dodgers unlimited spending then worry about upspending the Pirates. That has been their, they don't care about a floor. They just don't want a cap. So it's going to be contentious. I mean, starting December 1 or whatever it is.
13: But is this a strike? Like, does this feel like there's going to be a work stop?
19: It does.
13: Okay.
19: But December, January, February, who cares?
13: Yes.
19: So we'll see about March. And you know my saying, deadlines spur action. We'll see.
13: Do we need a will we have a salary cap in college athletics?
19: We do.
13: I know, but
19: people are blowing by it.
13: Because
19: we have this supplemental NIL, which is basically you can deal deals beyond the revenue share. I write revenue share contracts between the school and the athlete. But there's still supplemental NIL. You just have to get it approved, and sometimes it gets approved, sometimes it doesn't. Teams are ignoring it.
13: Did Indiana win the national title because of NIL?
19: No.
13: Partially.
19: I think they developed players at James Madison that went to, went to Indiana, and they actually stayed under the cap. But yeah, they just signed a $5, $6 million quarterback to replace Mendoza. I mean, this is where the money is right now in the Power Four conferences. And
13: it doesn't stop illegal payments, though, Andrew. That's the thing. It's above board, but then there's stuff that's on the periphery that is still happening here.
19: I think we need a larger cap that's truly enforced and not have the CSC worry about $600 deals for lacrosse players. Let's get to the big deals, and then you can do your Adidas deal, you can do your Nike deal outside the cap, just like pro sports.
13: Yeah.
19: But we're so worried, as we should be, I guess, about the cheating, and you're coming here, but you're really getting the side deal under the table.
13: Yeah, it's frustrating. But then, you know, you start to hear the SEC saying, you know what, maybe we just go on our own here.
19: NIL now stands for now it's legal. I can't believe I'm writing contracts between universities and student athletes for millions of dollars. There are football rosters over 40 million. There are basketball rosters over 25 million. Think about that. You know, 5 years ago, NIL came on board. We were talking about $1,000 deal, shouting out on Instagram. Now you're getting paid to play. And we have insulated that in a license contract because we don't want to get in the employee-employer thing. And by the way, collective bargaining, people say, well, just collective bargain. No. Who are you bargaining with? Football, basketball, baseball, hockey? What players? D1, Power 4? And then who are you bargaining on the other side? Is it conferences? Is it commissioners? Is it the NCAA? Is it the school? And states don't allow collective bargaining for public employees.
13: So. What about biggest contract that you've negotiated so far?
19: In college?
13: Yeah.
19: $4.5 million.
13: For a quarterback?
19: I can't say.
13: Why?
19: Basketball.
13: Oh, basketball.
19: Yeah.
13: Okay. Yeah. Current player?
19: Yes.
13: How contentious does this get?
19: With agents, with these negotiations?
13: When you're negotiating.
19: What you're trying to do on the school point of view, and that's me, I'm sort of management like I was with the Packers. You're trying to protect having to continue to pay if they're transfer, having to continue to pay if they voluntarily redshirt, not medical redshirt, voluntary to get an extra year, mm-hmm. having to continue to pay with breach, with morals, all those kind of things. But again, the most contentious thing is, can I please get a second year? No, no, no one will let me get a second year in these contracts.
13: The book is Smarter About Sports, My Life Navigating Athletes, Agents, Media, and the Business of the NFL. We had Jerry Jones get involved in contract negotiations. I thought that that was against the CBA, but he wasn't held accountable for that. Why is that?
19: Well, I think the CBA requires that a team negotiator doesn't deal with the player directly.
13: But he was.
19: Yes. And I don't know where the discipline went with that. This was back in the day where you'd have Carl Peterson of the Chiefs. You had Tex Schramm, some of these people. Like, we called it hot boxing. You know, you get the player in the room. Hey, we're all good, right? We're all good. You don't need an agent. And
13: wow.
19: The only player I think he did that with is Parsons. You know, they let the Lamb and Perk and Prescott contracts go on forever, and then they gave him top of the market. I thought that would happen with Parsons. And something personal happened there. He shut out the agent, and that led to this divorce later on. But, you know, my negotiations, Dan, I, as everyone knows, I was the only team that didn't have an owner. We had incredible autonomy. I felt like if I did a $5 million contract or a $50 million contract, no one's going to say great job or not a good guy. So I just understood working for the Packers was like working for a public trust. You really, like, what would the shareholders want here?
13: And you negotiated Favre's contract?
19: Mm-hmm. And Aaron's first contract. And, you know, with Brett, this is the story of the book. It's not so much about numbers. It's about ego and relationships and insecurities. And Brett wanted to know, am I being paid similarly to, at that time, Troy Aikman, Drew Bledsoe, Steve McNair? Not so much do I have to get $20 million, $21 million, $22 million. So that's a learning experience for me to realize these players are really all about, are you treating me like that team's treating their star?
13: Yeah.
19: Not so much the numbers. It's really relationships.
13: What is Tom Brady doing?
19: I don't understand it. You know, I thought he'd be this A-list celebrity that's kind of out of sight, out of mind, except for his TV appearances for Fox. And this thing with Fanatics and FanFest and fighting Logan Paul or Jake, whoever Paul he's fighting, to set up some WWE. It just, I surmise that after 20 years under the Belichick mushroom cloud, he's making up for lost time. He's got personality. That was shunted in New England, of course. And I don't know what's going on with him now. He's everywhere and he's playing a game.
13: Yeah, but I go back to the roast.
19: Yeah.
13: I would have told him, I don't care how much money, don't do it, because they're going to go after your wife at the time. And I think they told him they weren't. But those comedians, they're out for a laugh. They don't care. And if it's live, and I was like, you can't go into it thinking that you can trust them. Because that's why it's a roast. They want you uncomfortable. So you do that, and then you're setting up a WWE moment here. And I just, Like, you graduated as the greatest. You're with the Raiders. Conflict of interest, in your opinion, that he's broadcasting and he's with the Raiders?
19: You know, I think it's a little silly that they won't let him, you know, go to meetings. But then he's on the field talking to guys before the game, and his partners will tell him whatever they find out. I don't get too upset about that. I just think the Michael Rubin, the CEO of Fanatics, is kind of a puppet master to these mega celebrities. I was just shocked to see Novak Djokovic and Brady and even Messi and all these guys show up.
13: For money.
19: Of course it's for money, but they don't, you can always say they need the money. There's never enough, but why?
13: But they're going to pay Messi, what, $1 million to show up?
19: For 10 minutes.
13: Yes. I mean, why wouldn't you?
19: I guess.
13: But they do show up.
19: But at least he didn't have to do the
13: performance. No, he didn't have to smack anybody. The best run organization in all the sports is who? Financially.
19: I'd love to say the team I worked for, the Packers, because it was so football first. You know, there's no owner diverting resources to a boat or a yacht or, you know, something else. It was all football. And obviously there are other well-run organizations. I look at teams like the Eagles and the Patriots and the Steelers and so many teams that make it about the product and not all these other things. And say what you will about Jerry Jones, he's invested, you know, and he bought the team and he's going to run the team. And he has a family owner. People talk about, well, if so-and-so sold for $10 billion, they're never going to sell. You know, the Patriots are never going to sell. The Bengals are never going to sell. These are family businesses that are now worth $10 billion. And the continuing popularity and profitability in NFL never ceases to amaze me. I mean, $110 billion in media contracts, that's going to go way north in a couple of years.
13: He's Andrew Brandt. The book is Smarter About Sports, My Life Navigating Athletes, Agents, Media, and the Business of the NFL. It's available now online wherever books are sold. It's great to see you again.
19: Great to see you.
13: Good luck with the book.
19: Thanks so much. Hope you enjoy it.
13: We'll take a break. We're back after this.

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13: In 1982, Atari players across the country settled into their shag carpeting. 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

0: conference. He's all nervous now because he thinks he's lost my invitation to Drew Brees Hall of Fame induction.
1: I was looking everywhere. I don't recall anything like that. When he said that, I'm like, oh my God, did I put that in the wrong place? Did I throw it out by it?
0: Where did he send it to, Todd?
1: I have no idea. I reached out to his agent and said, told him that it came up in the conversation. Can you resend it? Or
0: he was serious that he's sending me an invitation, correct?
1: Oh, absolutely.
0: Okay.
1: His agent said that he'll get right on it. There was definitely an invitation, and they're going to check the address and see what happened.
0: I still have my invitation from Reggie Jackson. He sent me an invitation to Cooperstown many, many, many, many years ago. Yeah, Dill.
2: I thought he was saying, like, when he asked you during the interview, he's like, yeah, you want to come? I thought that's the invitation he was talking about.
0: Oh, yeah, Paulie.
3: I don't think I'd heard the Reggie Jackson story before. That's all time.
0: We developed a relationship. I didn't have a relationship when he was playing. Not a great relationship, because he was really tough on the media. And I remember I met him. And we had a great conversation. And he said, look, you're one of the few people in this business that I trust to make this a better game, you know, to hold people accountable. Like, he was very generous with his compliments because of SportsCenter. And I'd stayed in touch with him. In fact, I texted him like 2 weeks ago, just to see how he was doing. And he said, I hope you're still the gatekeeper. I hope you're still, you know, doing this, protecting sports. So he sent me this beautiful invitation and it had Cooperstown on it, and I saved it. I was very honored by that. Let's see. Chad in South Carolina. Hi, Chad. What do you have for me today?
4: Dan, it is an honor and a privilege, and the Danettes, it's an honor and a privilege to be on this show. 6'3" and an unfulfilling 145.
0: Unfulfilling. All right.
4: Dan, I wanted to tell you, me and the wife put an offer up for a house for the first time last Friday, and it got accepted. So obviously we're going through the closing steps and the inspections and the whole nine yards. But I got to come out to the car. I was at work and went to smoke a cigarette and just kind of reflect on it. And obviously you were on the radio and Darius was on. Darius dropped his single, I Believe. And, you know, Dan, I'm telling you, I kind of looked like you at what you're going to look like at your daughter's wedding. I got a little teary-eyed, bud. But it's an honor and a privilege to be on the show. Shout out to Patrick outside of Nashville. The ball's in your court now. And love you, bud.
0: All right. Well, thank you, Chad. Yeah, I'm extremely proud of Darius. I am. He's been a friend for a long, long time. And we reminisced about this a couple of years ago. I was hosting the Super Bowl, and he was performing at the Super Bowl at an event. And he's texting me as I'm hosting, and then I was texting him when he finished up with his performance. And here we were. We crossed paths in 1994, and we've stayed in touch. And now I'll go to his wedding next February. But, yeah, I'm very, very proud of him because, you know, a lot of things that happened to him when he was with Hootie, you know, they're tough to hear. They are. They're tough to hear how people treated him. But he's had two incredible careers. You got Hootie and then, you know, he's become a country legend. 20 years. And I remember when he was, he loved country music. And I remember when he was telling me. And Hootie at the end had kind of tinges, you know, sounds of country. That Darius loved country. And I remember when he said, I'm going all in. I'm like, and solo. And I go get him. Go get him. And he did. Yeah, Marv.
5: So basically he's the music version of John Madden. Where you, if you know Darius as the country singer, you might not know, or because you're too young.
0: Yeah.
5: You don't remember Hootie.
0: Yeah. Yeah. No, but he's always been generous. And the fact that my 40th birthday, I toured with Hootie and the Blowfish in Great Britain, that my wife said, you might not be able to do this again. And I took a week off And, you know, we had four little ones. And she said, go. So I went to London, Scotland, and Ireland with Hootie and the Blowfish and lived to tell about it. My 50th, they were going from New York to Boston, the band, and they stopped at my house and performed on my front porch. And then my 60th, we went to Pebble, and Darius came out. He was going through a tough time with his marriage, and he said, you know, I'll be there. And he flew in and played golf for a few days. So very fortunate, you know, got some lifelong friends. Sandler reached out last night and texted me, and I thought, uh-oh. So I saw it, you know, came up Sandler, and then he goes, hey, my uncle, he wants to know why you don't like the Knicks. I go, I picked the Knicks in six. He said, my uncle listens every day and he thinks you hate the Knicks. Why do you hate the Knicks? I'm going, is he going to bring up the fact that I'm lamenting doing the movie because I have one line? Sandler didn't say one word about it. So I don't know if he didn't hear me say it or somebody didn't tell him that I said it, that here I am whining and moaning because I have one line in Grown Ups 3.
1: Nice sigh.
3: A little pause there.
0: I know.
3: Don't do it.
0: I know. No, I'm going to do the movie. I just hate taking a day. I have to take a day off.
3: Is it a Monday?
0: Yes. Football Monday. Season.
5: I don't think you should do the movie. I'll come in. Glad to come in.
0: So Ross Tucker is going to come in. Antonio Reale is going to fill in that Thursday and Friday, 13th and 14th, before I go to my daughter's wedding. Oh, Todd, what did I learn today?
1: We all learned. You love a nice afternoon movie where it's still light out when you leave the theater. You're seeing The Odyssey this afternoon.
0: Yes, I am. Me and the wife, old date. 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
7: What?
5: Here's Jason McIntyre.
7: Welcome back to The Herd, ladies and gentlemen. It is Tuesday. A beautiful Tuesday in July. And we wait, as sports fans, for the big decision. Will Mauricio Pochettino return as the U.S. national soccer team coach? Well, that's not the big one, but we're waiting. We're waiting. What's up, man? It's me, Jason McIntyre, in for Colin Cowherd, joined by Rachel Nichols. I had to start with a joke, Rachel. Obviously, everybody's waiting for LeBron. I heard a chuckle.
10: I'm waiting for both of them. With you. It's all good. I'm not sure that his decision is going to affect as many people as LeBron's decision, but we'll see.
7: Well, when we find out how many people watch the World Cup finale later today, we'll adjust that into that Pochettino number.
10: Will cupcakes be involved, though?
7: Yes, cupcakes, obviously. We'll do a little soccer later in the show. World Cup is over. I'm getting over my malaise post-World Cup. Obviously, some NBA. A big college football story we'll talk about here very shortly. But we're going to start with LeBron James. This is where we are, folks. It's been 3 weeks, not to quote the Bare Naked Ladies, but it's been 3 weeks since LeBron and the Lakers had that conscious uncoupling. Depending on who you believe, either the Lakers said, we're going to get out of the LeBron business, or LeBron said, I'm going to be a free agent. I'm going to move on, guys. Regardless of what you believe, we're all still waiting for LeBron. And it is getting to that phase where it's a little annoying, right? All the insiders claim, oh, he's going to make a decision. It was last week. It's today. Patrick Beverley, as if he's some kind of LeBron guy, is out here saying, yeah, Monday, it's coming. And LeBron's camp is leaking stuff to make it all interesting. Folks, you know what this feels like, right? This feels like the aging rock star who is on tour. And the concert's supposed to start. He's coming out on stage at 9 o'clock. But no, he's going to make you wait. He's going to chill in the green room, devour Skittles. He's going to wait for the vibe to just be right and come out at 10:30. Just because that's what he can do. That's what aging rock stars do, right? Everybody's annoyed, but they ain't leaving. They're waiting for the star. And everybody's waiting for LeBron to decide, except for two teams, right? The Knicks. Do you know how many times LeBron has tormented the Knicks over the last 15 years? Well, I'd love to play in Madison Square Garden. He has dropped that nonsense so many times. And Knicks fans for a long time waited. Now, we don't need no LeBron. We got the chip. We're the defending champs. And you know who else doesn't need LeBron? Is not waiting on LeBron. And that's the Lakers. It's good right now to be Rob Pelinka in the Lakers front office. It's great right now to be a Lakers fan. You're not being forced to listen to Rich Paul's podcast to decipher some meaning in a lot of nothing. You're not chasing LeBron's Instagram for breadcrumbs about where he may be golfing or what golf club he might be joining. There's no cupcakes concerns if you're a Laker fan. You are living the dream right now if you're a Lakers fan or a Knicks fan. You're not worried about LeBron. You're not. Knicks got their title, and the Lakers right now, it took them a year and a half since they got Luka Doncic, but they're finally building the right way they want around Luka. LeBron's not there anymore. He's off the books. We could go grab us a Walker Kessler to man the paint. Maybe they overpaid, but he was on a tanking Utah team. We'll see. Maybe he's the rim runner Luka wanted. Luka finally has now the wings that he has needed and coveted because LeBron didn't play defense in his advanced age. We'll see if Matisse Thybulle is a factor, you know, or Zaire Williams, who is a bit of an undervalued asset, if I can project a little bit. And they were able to grab an offensive wing in the draft. The Lakers are finally building their roster and not having to worry about LeBron. You know who's worried about LeBron is Miami Heat fans on the edge of their seat. Oh, J-Mac thinks we're a play-in team with just Giannis. We'll get him, LeBron, and we'll show him. Yeah, good luck with that, guys. And the Cavs obviously waited with bated breath. The Warriors wondering if they can add someone else, a rim protector. Anthony Davis, can it happen? Draymond, full recruiting. I don't know, guys. I'm at the stage of this process where I kind of want it to be over. I don't mind it being dragged out for content on the show, but what more can be said about LeBron? Here's Rich Paul on why the decision has taken so damn long.
2: We're not going to be rushed. It is his choice to make. And when he makes the choice, he's making. There's been several people to call and say, hey, Rich, is there anything more we should be doing, we could be doing? And my answer is no. We don't need you to go above and beyond about anything. We understand it. It's clear. All the messages have been sent.
7: Yeah. I mean, he's saying a whole lot of nothing. He's acting like LeBron sitting on his couch now. Huh, what should I do? Should I go to Philly? Do I want to do that? Come on, guys. Everybody. When Fox came after me a decade ago, I sat down and I did the sheet of paper with the pros and cons list. Do I want to move to Los Angeles? Do I want to try this TV thing? Like, it's real basic. I mean, LeBron's been in the league forever. I know when people say it's not about the money, it's about the money. And I can't get over that. I know. Hey, man, he's going to play for the minimum in Miami. Really? Nikola Jovic is going to be making $16 million with the Heat and LeBron's going to be playing for the minimum? I'll believe that when I see it. Hey, I've been wrong before. I'll be wrong again. I need to see that before I actually believe it. You know, Cleveland, and I've been consistent on this for 3 weeks now, Cleveland can offer him the most. It's probably going to mean James Harden gets the shaft. We'll see. But I'm going to stick with LeBron landing in Cleveland. All right, now we're going to pivot to college football. And I'm going to remind some of you folks, last week on the show, I came out with a pretty strong take. And I said, listen, I should be king of all lists on the internet. And I got alert from a lot of people on that one because there's so many bad lists. That's what summer's for, lists, right? We want to rank restaurants, vacations, college football teams, NFL schedules. You want to rank everything. Okay? Well, folks, I may have found the worst list on the internet this summer. And it's a college football quarterback list. Now, I love The Athletic. We have guests on from The Athletic. I'm a subscriber. I read it all the time. This college football list is one of the goofiest things I've seen this summer. It is awful. And it obviously centers around Arch Manning. Now, before I give you the 2026 list, before I give it to you, I want to just turn back the clock a year and say, oh, The Athletic did this last year. They did a college football list of players, right? And I got the list for you. Going in, they did quarterback tiers. Number one last year before the season was Cade Klubnik at Clemson. Okay? We know how that turned out. He's now a Jet, so I'm not going to besmirch that name. Number two on the list was Garrett Nussmeier. I lost track of how many times he got benched at LSU. Number three, Lenoris Sellers. Again, I love what Lenoris Sellers can be. Right now, all he does is walk into sacks. Folks, John Mateer was number four last year on the quarterback college tiers list. Arch Manning landed 10th. And I know you're asking, Jay, where was Mendoza? Last year, Fernando Mendoza was 17th. He went on to win the Heisman Trophy, the national championship, went undefeated, and was the number one pick. He was the 17th rated quarterback on the tiers list heading into last season. So now we get this year's list, and it's not nearly as bad as last year. Number one is Trinidad Chambliss, who is really fun to watch and exciting. And when you think college football quarterbacks, he just makes plays. He's fun. I don't hate him being super high on the list, okay? He's number one. What I don't like is that Arch Manning is seventh. And I think that's silly and goofy. And if you look at his Heisman odds, he's number two. If you look at NFL draft stock, he's number one. I know some people will say he's not. Look at the Heisman odds. These are the people in the desert who built casinos and towering buildings in the desert. Okay, they know what they're doing. CJ Carr at Notre Dame. By the way, CJ Carr is awesome. I would have picked them to win the Natty, but they're down. They're starting two running backs, and they lost four of their top five receivers. It's a tall order. Carr could regress. I would not bet him to win the Heisman. Arch Manning at plus 750 is a really good bet. Okay? Arch Manning started last season, and there were struggles. Undeniable. I said it right before, because you know Cowherd vacations right before the college football season starts. I said it. I don't know about this Arch Manning guy. I compared him. Is he Zion Williamson? Remember in high school, Zion was dunking all over like 6'1" white kids. And I was like, are we sure about this guy? You know, he was tremendous at Duke. And then he gets to the NBA and it's like, not a superstar. So Arch Manning dominated a kind of an inferior high school football league. And then had to sit for a couple years at Texas to learn the Sark system. And it's like, okay. And he starts, and it was not great. However, Arch rebounded, and the final six games, that's the Arch Manning we expected to see. Okay, here are the numbers on the screen. Final six games, 20 touchdowns, two picks. He put on a show. Out of the gate, he was slow. He was bad against Ohio State. He would tell you that. Folks, they get Ohio State at home this year in week two, not week one. Like it was last year on the road. They're going to win that game. My pick to win the Natty as of right now is the Texas Longhorns. They are loaded. Steve Sarkisian, not a great poker player, does know that he has a stacked team and is running his mouth, talking a lot of trash about other programs. You're like, whoa, wait. He's talking like a guy who got dealt two pocket aces. Usually you're supposed to concede those and slow play it. He's just like coming out of the gate. Oh, yeah, we're going to run things this year. Here is Sark on Arch and Texas.
6: The biggest thing for me with Arch was, you know, he found out how tough he really was physically and mentally. You know, to endure what he went through early in that season and to endure what he went through throughout games, and then the way he responded to that as the games went on, I think he found out how tough he was as the season went on.
7: Yeah, I mean, listen, that's what quarterbacks do. I think it's a little silly to put Arch Manning seventh on a quarterback list. Folks, Arch Manning was behind Julian Sayin, who, if you want overhyped, like Julian Sayin is a solid college football quarterback. Biggest games of last year, he was not great. Dante Moore is very high on the list, and I loved him for most of the season. And then in a couple big games, you started to see like, whoa, what's going on here? And I think Oregon's going to be good. They'll probably play Texas in the national championship, assuming Oregon gets by Notre Dame. But this Arch Manning stuff, like last year was the year to overhype him. Now the media is like, we don't want to get burned again. You know, we can't hype Arch too much. You know, guys, he's going to be really good. He has all the physical traits. Obviously, the last name certainly helps. Size, he checks every box. And when he beats Ohio State in week two, the Heisman odds will shrink considerably. So hopefully you'll listen to me and get on the Arch train. All right, we got a massive show coming up.

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6: 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That

0: I don't know about you guys, but when I was a young guy, I never wanted to do summer school, ever. It never appealed to me. School in the summer? Are you kidding? That's for like going to the pool and having fun with your friends and riding bikes. Now, obviously, you got to send your kid to summer school so they can get courses done for the school year in like 3 weeks. but when I was a kid, man, summer was for fun. Fun. That's all. There was no serious note, no reading. Now you got to do that stuff, obviously. But summer was the best. And over the last like 15 years in the NBA, the summer has been so fun. Off the charts. So good. It led me to a mantra, give me super teams or give me death. I loved every summer when superstars were moving around, demanding trades and joining forces to build super teams. It started with the Celtics, not LeBron. It started with the Celtics. Kevin Garnett, Paul Pierce, they Ray Allen, they had a super team. LeBron then built one to challenge them. And LeBron ushered in the player empowerment era. It was awesome. If Paul George wanted out of Indiana, he just met the media and said, I want to be traded. I'm out. Trade me. Anthony Davis said, I'm done in New Orleans. I had a good run. You got to trade him. Okay. I liked when the players had the power and they could go anywhere. And I love super teams. For me, all those super team finals, Warriors. Are you kidding me? How good was that? So good. But now with this horrible new CBA where you got the second apron and stringent salary caps, essentially a hard cap, we're prioritizing spreadsheets over super teams. And the summer is not for fun, but it's like a big math lesson. That's what we're doing now. It's math in the summer in the NBA. It's all about the finances. And we saw like 5 kind of big moves this summer, guys, in the NBA. And none of them felt like one of those big Woj bombs from back in the day where it's like, oh my gosh, Kyrie and Kevin Durant are going to the Nets. Holy cow. And this is happening and that. It was like, oh, LaMelo Ball just led Charlotte to their best season, I don't know, over a decade. He was there. They drafted him. He was their guy. Homegrown talent. We're shipping him to Minnesota. Jaylen Brown, finals MVP, 6th in MVP voting last year, all NBA player. Celtics were like, he's homegrown, but so is Tatum. This is untenable. Like, what are we doing? When the second apron is dictating moves for teams, as opposed to basketball fit, and by the way, stop questioning the Tatum-Brown fit. They went to the playoffs like 10 years in a row. How many conference finals? 2 trips to the finals. They got a title. Well, of course the fit worked, but financially he doesn't fit anymore. And I just feel like, and again, you guys know I love the NBA. I'm just way down on what the league has done, essentially stamping out super teams. LeBron ushered in the player empowerment era, and the owner said, no, we're taking it back. And now they're saying, LaMelo Ball, you're gone. And Jaylen Brown, goodbye. Kawhi Leonard, by the way, remember when the Clippers brought in Kawhi and Paul George? It literally, there was an earthquake the same night that that move happened. And it felt like it was a sign like, oh my gosh, Kawhi, who just won a title in Toronto, is going to the Clippers and he's bringing Paul George. Wow. And instantly it was like the Clippers are going to win the title. All these moves that we've seen this summer, none of them have led to anybody saying that team's going to win the title. And that will count whenever LeBron decides where he's going, because they're not winning the title. Cleveland will have a good shot. I mean, they just made the conference finals, but it felt like those moves back in the day, 5-10 years ago, were incredible. And now the Clippers say, Kawhi's not really healthy. Yeah, we don't want to commit to him long term. We're going to ship him to Toronto. Now that deal's on hold because, you know, the NBA is still investigating Kawhi's no-show job. And so the Kawhi move to Toronto, it barely registers. I mean, Paul George going from the Sixers to the Celtics, I think is actually a good move and helps. And it's gotten like zero press at all. Giannis going to Miami. When was the last time an MVP, a finals MVP, league MVP, like, makes a move to Miami like this, and nobody is saying, well, oh, there we go, Miami, they're in the driver's seat. Folks, I sat here and I said they're a play-in team, and people scoffed, And then they looked at the roster and they were like, oh, actually, yeah, the Pacers are better. The Magic are better. The Pistons will probably be better. We know the Knicks are. Yeah, is Miami even top six in the East? And that's with Bam and Giannis. And that's why Pat Riley's so hot to go get LeBron now. He's like, oh, wait, Davion Mitchell and Andrew Wiggins are not going to take us to the promised land. So I don't know. It just feels like it's a disappointing summer for the NBA. Adam Silver's out here saying, oh, well, hey, we've had eight different champions in eight leagues, so it's working. Is it? I mean, I know that, listen, the playoffs are fun and great. They're always going to be fun and great. But look at this quote from Sam Presti of the Oklahoma City Thunder. They're a homegrown team where they draft really well, make smart decisions. And he came out and essentially said, we had to move off Lou Dort because it was a financial decision. You don't hear front offices say that. Again, I know Lou Dort, not a superstar. He was a Thunder guy. So was Wiggins. So was Joe. They've had to kind of dismantle the rotation just because of financial reasons. That shouldn't happen. The league has to fix this. And I know Adam Silver's probably sitting up there like, hey, Jay, I'm sorry. We like this. Do we? Let's go to Rachel Nichols with the news.
1: No.
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3: This is the Herdline News.
4: Jason, I told you earlier this morning, this isn't about you, bro. It's not about the fans. It's about the owners. The owners installed basically a hard cap so that they wouldn't have to pay more money. That's it. It's not about what's fun for us. It's not about what's good for the game. It's the owners protecting their money. Shocking for a bunch of billionaires. But that's where we are. I don't see them giving it back.
0: Fight for it, boys. Fight for it. Come on.
4: I got another World Cup thing for you. We're not done yet. I know you were upset yesterday. But Lionel Messi thanking his fans on Instagram for supporting him through Sunday's heartbreaking loss to Spain in the World Cup final. As you can see there, we saw him in tears after the match. And apparently the sting is still with him. Messi posted, the pain from the loss is, quote, immense. But he did say he will always cherish the good times he had. I wanted to talk to you about this, Jason, because yesterday you made a big deal about the fact that you think Messi should come back for the Argentina for the World Cup for 2030. I believe he'll be like 43 years old at that point, which means he'll have to be a super sub, right?
0: Yeah.
4: If you were the greatest player of all time in your sport, are you okay with being a super sub? Is that something that's going to feel right to you, or would you rather just retire from doing that particular thing?
0: Should we ask LeBron? I mean, maybe he's going to be a super sub.
4: I mean, that's a great example, by the way. Carmelo, I don't think LeBron is going to come off the bench. Carmelo's saying,
5: they want me to come off the bench.
0: Yeah.
4: Carmelo's not the greatest player of all time.
0: That's also true.
4: Right? Yeah. So Carmelo's a Hall of Famer.
0: Yeah.
4: But I'm talking about the very, very, very best to ever do it. If you're in that top 1-2, which Messi clearly is, are you okay? Do you think he'd be okay with it?
0: I'm trying to find a similar. So like, would that be Shohei Ohtani in 10 years saying I'll be a pinch hitter and not pitch? I don't know. Baseball's a little different.
4: Different, yeah.
0: Patrick Mahomes, instead of retiring, say I want to be the backup quarterback,
4: right,
0: or something like that.
4: Exactly.
0: Seems unlikely. But backup quarterbacks don't play unless there's an injury or somebody's terrible. Messi for 20 minutes a night could electrify people. I mean, come on. 20 minutes off the bench?
4: Again, the fans, good for the fans.
0: Yeah.
4: I'm just curious if the ego will let you do. If
0: That's
4: you are literally
0: question.
4: The first, the best ever, will your ego let you super sub it, basically?
0: I mean, for a club team, probably not. For your country?
4: For country, maybe.
0: Maybe?
4: Yeah.
0: I think so. Yeah, I think he would.
4: Look, again, greatest player of all time. The only person to ever start 3 World Cups in a row, all that stuff. So we'll see if he'll take a role change or if he'll even be playing by then, Jason. Maybe he'll be on a beach somewhere, just like Colin. Aaron Rodgers, let's talk a little Steelers here. He's had a summer of happiness, a summer of love, Jason, if you will. We know he's set to retire at the end of the season, and he's mending important relationships after being estranged from his family for a decade, basically. And this is immediate family, not random family members. He just shared pictures of them all together. That's him with his dad, with his mom, with a little niece of his. I don't know. What does this tell you about Aaron and his sort of where he is at right now, his maturity? Because that's been questioned at times during his career.
0: Yeah, I feel like I deserve to be on a couch with a psychologist breaking this down. I don't know. Why is this happening now? Because he's married and now he's like a different person? This is... It's actually a really cool story. I know we have to have takes in this business, right, mm-hmm. Rachel? It's weird. I don't have a take on Aaron Rodgers reuniting with his family.
4: I just wonder, for me, when I saw this, and I've covered Aaron from literally the day he was drafted. I was in Green Bay when he arrived in Green Bay. That this shows me that he is willing to be more flexible than we have seen him be in the past. It shows me that he is willing to see the big picture more than we've seen him in the past. Those are qualities that he has not had in his bag when he's been playing football. And that has caused him some problems with teammates and in locker rooms and things like that. And it tells me that maybe Steelers fans can expect him to be more of those things when it comes to on the field stuff, when it comes to on the team stuff. Because I do think what kind of person you are, who you're willing to let in your life, what you're willing to let go versus holding on to petty grudges, that affects you in a football locker room. Because there's stuff that happens through the course of the season. And if you hold on to a grudge against a receiver or something like that, that affects the team. He took another, bonding trip. It wasn't just right, with some of his receivers. And they went to the cowboy ranch, right, in Montana and Wyoming. Someone was in a beekeeper uniform for one of these, which just made, it was delightful. Yeah. But, like, again, I don't think Aaron Rodgers would have done that 5-10 years ago. Mm. In fact, pretty sure he wouldn't have.
0: Yeah.
4: So to me, the fact that he's having this summer of bonding, you know, the fact that even with his family, where the grudge was like so huge that he didn't speak to his mother for 10 years, that's a big grudge to hold. Yeah. That he might be reaching a different stage in his personality, and that might affect his play this season.
0: It just leads me to more questions. Like, do we know what the grudge was over?
4: I mean, reportedly, it was over a series of things. His relationships, how public he wanted or didn't want to be with certain things. And Jordan, his brother, who's sort of the most high-profile member of his family because he was on The Bachelorette and he's an ESPN analyst and all that, kind of aired the fact that they were in a split. Mm-hmm. And then he was even more mad about that Jordan kind of aired that in public. And I don't know. Jordan, by the way, not in those photos, which is notable, although he did like the post.
0: Oh, so if you're one of those people. That's journalism, right? Okay.
4: If you're one of those people.
0: Good, you know? Yeah. Now, again, I will say, as you, I'm sure you know, and I, when you get in a relationship with somebody, they can help you become 100%. A better person. Hopefully that's what they're doing. And maybe, you know, he got married, although I don't think we've seen photos or a name of the person.
4: No.
0: Still something
4: not of a mystery. Identified, and not identified his wife, which, by the way, I think is great. Like, people should be able to keep their personal life personal.
0: Sure.
4: I am shocked that, like, a TMZ camera hasn't, like, just followed him home one day and figured out who this person is. But great. Good for him.
0: Yeah, it doesn't seem like it'd be tough to figure that out. But maybe he's entering a different phase of his life. I don't know. I mean, I haven't heard him bash any, political stuff lately. He's gotten off that train. Maybe he's done appearing on...
4: Which is also, by the way, a distraction from football.
0: Yes, a very big one. And with the Jets, I mean... Remember with the Jets, he was getting paid to go and do interviews.
4: Yeah.
0: It was very distracting.
4: Yeah.
0: Maybe next thing you know, he'll patch things up with the Jets. Remember, he flew there and they basically fired him after like 20 minutes.
4: Yes.
0: So listen, Aaron Rodgers, I don't know what this means. Big picture, we can all only guess. Ultimately, I don't think it's going to change the result on the field. I don't think the Steelers are very good.
4: Well, I'm not sure it's going to translate into 4 wins.
0: Right.
4: But as someone who has literally covered him every step of the way of his career, this really struck me more so than the receiver bonding trip was, this is a change in mentality and sort of how he operates. And that can only be a good thing for the football team and in the locker room.
0: So what do we give him, like a 15th chance here to do the right thing, be a nice guy?
4: Man, a bitter Jets fan. Guy won a Super Bowl. There we go. All right, let's keep on the football, though. The Eagles, as we know, we've been talking about, Jason, they have a new offensive coordinator, Sean Mannion. He's 34 years old and one of the least experienced coaches to ever be given the position of an NFL OC. We know he was with the Packers. He was just like an offensive assistant the first year he was a coach with the Packers. Then he became the quarterback coach. That was 1 year as the quarterback's coach. And that's it. Now he's the offensive coordinator of the Philadelphia Eagles. Look, we heard Nick Sirianni say he's very confident in Mannion, wouldn't have hired him otherwise, and that he has, quote, an obsession to get better, so he knows that he'll be ready. Do you trust this?
0: Mm. Is a good another good question, Rachel. So I had a former Eagles staffer on my podcast last week, and he had an interesting thought. He believes that the Eagles are done with the tush push. And I was like, mm-hmm. whoa, what's that about? Well, if you look at Sean Mannion, mm-hmm. and there's a new offensive line coach, and the offensive line, like basically the tush push era could be finished in Philly. Now, is Mannion confident enough without A.J. Brown that he'll be able to, you know, pick up third and ones easily? Mm-hmm. I don't know. Do they not risk it with Jalen Hurts anymore? Do they try tight ends? Like, I think this offense could be totally different. It's a bit of a wild card when you look at the NFC. I like the Eagles. I know what they're going to do defensively. I don't think anyone knows what their offense is going to look like. This guy's never called plays before.
4: I mean, look, the sort of trend in the NFL has been younger and younger for yeah. coaches, right? We keep setting these records of he's the youngest head coach. No, he's the youngest head coach, that sort of thing. So I understand, and it could be like a life thing, right? The older you get, the more you actually have needs, family needs, things like that. These 30-year-old coaches, I assume many of them are just literally living at the facility. But I wonder, and like, he played 10 years in the NFL, nearly 10 years, so it's not like he's new to the NFL, but I just... It's a big step to do this, especially when you've lost AJ and there's criticism of your quarterback and all of that stuff. For me, this could absolutely work out, but I hate the obsession to get better as like a justification. Of course, if you're in professional sports, you're obsessed to get better. It's like when people say, oh, he's really competitive. They're all competitive.
0: Are they? You don't think there's levels of this?
4: I think that if you have made it to a professional sports team, do you know how hard that is? Do you know what the odds are? Becoming a football player, becoming a professional basketball player, they are tiny. You cannot get there if you're not competitive.
0: Right. So, I don't know. I think
4: language to me, that's not telling me anything about Sean Mannion, but I'm curious to see it on the field.
0: It is weird. You know, remember I had that website, you know, a little over 15 years ago. I mean, Rachel, I would take vacations and be doing and updating the website on vacation.
4: Yes.
0: And the girlfriend who became the wife was like, what are you doing? Like, stop. And I'm like, no, I was obsessed.
4: Right, but that website was a big success. And it led you to where you are now.
0: Because of the obsession, I think.
4: Yes. Plenty of other people are not obsessed with updating a website on vacation. And they are not sitting in your chair right now. If you get to your chair, if you get to the NFL, if you get to be in the NBA, you have to be obsessed. You have to be competitive. Right. So this justification for why Nick Sirianni is confident in Sean Mannion, he said this yesterday, that does nothing to convince me. But I am interested to see. It doesn't mean that I think he's going to fail. I'm interested to see what happens.
0: Well, also, if he fails, you would have to assume the head coach is gone as well, right?
4: Yeah, well.
0: Because he cycled through a bunch of OCs.
4: I want you to look at, do you see what's on the screen, by the way?
0: Yeah.
4: That's a pretty amazing graphic.
0: Not great.
4: So it tells you all these statistical categories and then who they were worse than. I see the Commanders down there, control room. Just saying. Wow. You didn't have to be so mean.
0: No Jets on there.
4: Why is my team taking strays?
0: That's interesting. So there was, I forget who had the original report that Jalen Hurts could be in trouble. Mm-hmm. So if Sirianni's in trouble, Hurts is in trouble, Sean Mannion better be obsessed because it's all on him, right?
4: Yeah.
0: I mean, no pressure, kid.
4: But that's what I mean. They're putting a lot of stock in a guy who, again, he's been around the NFL for years and years and years. He played.
0: Yeah.
4: But only his second year of being a coach.
0: Yeah.
4: I don't know. We saw with J.J. Redick when he first took over. Making as smart as he is, he's one of the smartest guys I've ever been around and has obviously turned into a fabulous coach. But you bring it up quite often. He made some pretty serious mistakes in just things like when to play your starters, when not to play your starters, things like that.
0: Yeah.
4: You need a learning curve. I think maybe Mann is going to have a learning curve, but maybe it won't be that bad.
0: Yeah. All right, Rachel with the news.
3: Well, that's the news.
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3: The Herd Lie News.
0: All right, coming up next, Kobe Jones was on three U.S. men's national teams at the World Cup. Oh, boy, can't wait to talk to him. How do we build on what we just accomplished for the U.S. national team? That's next.
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0: Back here on The Herd, let's welcome in a spectacular guest, former U.S. men's national team midfielder Kobe Jones. Joining the show, Kobe Jones, just a legendary figure in U.S. soccer. Kobe, hope you enjoyed the World Cup as much as I did. What a tremendous event. Let's get your quick thoughts on the Spain-Argentina finale. Some people are saying it's a boring game, but I think kind of showed the Spain way to play is something that should be emulated around the world.
26: Yeah, I think when you look at it, you know, this is probably one of the most dominant performances we've seen in football, especially in a World Cup final. This Spanish team really just, I mean, they took it to Argentina, where Argentina was trying to use any tactic necessary to try to do what they could. But chance after chance after chance just kept coming from Spain on the offensive side. And defensively, they just seemed so stellar, just so strong, not allowing a shot on target in the full 90 minutes. It just shows you just the dominance of this Spain side. And they did it consistently throughout the tournament.
0: Yeah. I want to ask about offense versus defense. Everybody falls in love with Holland and France and Mbappe and Messi. But defense, you know, wins championships, which is something we know. I'm just curious, do you think that this is a setup that more teams will gravitate toward? Because even in the U.S., Pochettino seemed to go away from us being, you know, that scrappy underdog to, hey, we're going to be a high press offense. We want to score goals.
26: Oh, look, I think every coach, every federation tries to just find, you know, find themselves and find out what they, what type of organization, what type of teams they want to kind of showcase, you know, at every single level. I think what we tend to find is when a team does win a World Cup, the world tends to try to say, okay, what's their style? Can we play a little bit more like them? But I'm a big believer in you've got to find who you are. Mm-hmm. Stick with who you are. And then take that to the most elite level, and then see if your elite level can beat your opponent's elite level. I don't look in the U.S. We're never going to be Spain, right? And you know, we have to find where we're at. You know, but I do agree with you with what you said. Part of what the U.S. is about, at least at this day and time, we need to continue to be that scrappy and gritty team that makes it very difficult for teams to play against us, and then build up offensively from there.
0: Yeah. So you mentioned like identity. What was the U.S. identity in this World Cup?
26: Well, I think when you look at it, it was a little bit more of, you mentioned it again, you know, it's like, can we be a little bit more attacking? Can we be kind of have this blitz at the beginning of games like we saw against Paraguay and overwhelm the opponent? And I think that is actually a very good, you know, viewpoint for the United States, because we're starting to get a lot of different attacking talent on this squad that is performing at high levels around the world. Now, the question is, okay, can you balance that out with the defensive aspect of that and the midfield aspect, you know, to kind of make sure that you have everything covered? That maybe we were a little bit lacking in that area, but offensively, you know, we showed up in quite a few of the games. It was just, unfortunately, against Belgium, you know, in that situation, it didn't quite work out.
0: So Pochettino is up for an extension. Reportedly, it's been on his desk since before the World Cup. I don't know what the holdup could be, Kobe. I'm sure everybody has thoughts on what it might be. Some people are speculating perhaps he wants to be able to hold more players accountable. Mr. Pulisic in particular. I don't know. Have you heard anything about what the holdup is, or maybe they're haggling over money? I don't know.
26: I haven't heard exactly what is going on. I do know, like you said, that the extension has been there. I think for that man there and Pochettino, you know, he has a lot to consider right now. As you said, he's got to determine, you know, his future and what he wants to do and the players that could possibly be there. We have to remember he was only with this U.S. team for a little over a year, yeah, as opposed to most coaches get a full cycle of the 4 years to really learn the entirety of the team. So, for me, it'll be interesting to see if he does decide to stay with the U.S. rather than going back to that club situation, which is completely different. Pochettino seems to be someone that likes to be very involved constantly, and that's a club coaching position. So the big question is he going to want to have those extended downtime moments? Because everyone out there has to remember, with the national team, you're not with the players all the time. You get them for a week, and then they're gone for 2 or 3 months, you know, until the next window, and then you might see them again for the next week or so. And that's very different for a coach. Remember, Pochettino came from the club side, you know, to this national team side of thing, where he had to deal with that.
0: Yeah. So one thing about this about Spain was they have a lot of players in a certain league, and they all play together. They played U19, U21. I don't know if that's a reasonable thing the U.S. could do, but you know, I'm sure some of our guys are going to get offers internationally, Kobe, coming off this World Cup. Do you think that it would make sense for our guys to, hey, maybe we galvanize together on a certain team? Or, I don't know, is the MLS an option for, hey, we get five guys together who are young? Maybe that works. Or do you think that's just a goofy idea? I'm fine with that.
26: Well, look, there is, yes, you're making sense on both of those fronts. Only if it was so easy to get, you know, everybody on the same team, you know, that's what it comes down to. And I know what you're talking about with Spain. A lot of those players are on Barcelona, right? Mm-hmm. So they have a good understanding of one another. If those players go to Europe, most likely they're going to be picked up with a lot of different teams, mm-hmm, over the entirety of the continent. If it's within MLS, I think that would be a great idea too, but it's very similar. The players on their selfish side are going to be, hey, where can I get the biggest contract? Who's going to give me the most money? You know, that's going to be the situation. Now, if you're talking about the coach can look, I would say, more so within MLS. Are there a bunch of players on certain teams that are playing well that, hey, let's pick 3-4 players from there, you know, that kind of makes sense to get a little bit of continuity, you know, on the side.
0: We could wrap up with Lionel Messi, who at 39 was pretty tremendous. Although one could argue he wore down a little bit at the end, didn't score in the final three games, 0 touches in the box against Spain. But the big question, do you think he'll return? I know it's 4 years out, but he didn't come out. Like Ronaldo said during the World Cup, it's over for me, I'm done. Messi hasn't really announced either way. I'm of the belief he's going to come back.
26: You know what's funny? I'm leaning with you, you know, a little bit, that in some way, shape, or form, that man, Lionel Messi, is going to be back. You have to remember that next World Cup in 2030, everyone always says, oh yeah, it's going to be Spain, Morocco, and Portugal. But you got to remember, it starts out in Uruguay, and where else? Argentina. You know, so that would be a big boon, you know, to see Messi there in some way, shape, or form. Player coach, maybe, you know, something like that. I don't know, because there's a big personality there, right? Would he be the type of person that says, okay, I'll come off of the bench, you know, for 20 minutes, 30 minutes or so? And I'm of the belief if he did do that, he'd still be special. You know, wow. He is the GOAT.
0: Now, I like your player coach idea. After the show, I'm going to research, has that ever happened in the World Cup? Another first for Messi. Good stuff. Kobe Jones, a legendary U.S. men's national team player. Thanks a lot, Kobe.
26: Thanks for having me. Appreciate it.
0: All right, good stuff. Wow, Rachel, you hear that? Player coach potential for Messi. See, that's the kind of outside-the-box stuff I like.
1: Yeah, well, look.
0: Come on.
1: That is a player. He gets it. I like, though, that he thought the same thing we were just talking about, is would he do it?
0: Yeah. Interesting.
1: I'd do it if I were him.
0: Hour two coming up. We survived hour one.
1: It was an amazing hour one, Jason.
0: It was an amazing hour one. We'll do a little more World Cup and then dive into the NFL.
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29: 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Local police and the federal government would investigate and, by their count, find dozens of victims. Epstein would become one of the world's most infamous predators, a man who could have faced decades in prison but served just 13 months in his own wing of a county jail.
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33: New York, Palm Beach, New Mexico, Paris, Virgin Islands, and each one of those residences is an alleged crime scene.
29: 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Truth and Lies, Jeffrey Epstein.
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36: The beat goes on for the Red Sox, who have now got 14 straight wins in their pocket, the longest franchise winning streak since 1946. They host Baltimore again tonight. Pulling no punches, appearing before reporters at SEC Media Day, new Kentucky football coach Will Stein, who was asked why he thought he could win big with the Wildcats.
37: This is going to sound like really... I think because of me, to be honest. I think I know what it takes. I've seen it at the highest levels. I know what it takes to recruit at this level. And you just got to believe, man. You just got to put the ball down and play.
36: Stein spent the last three seasons as offensive coordinator and quarterbacks coach at Oregon. LeBron James' agent says his client will not be rushed into making a decision on his next destination. Rich Paul said Monday on the latest edition of his podcast, there's no timeline for the King right now, and that teams don't have to do any more to state their cases. That's sports. I'm Frank Arity.
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36: The beat goes on for the Red Sox, who have now got 14 straight wins in their pocket, the longest franchise winning streak since 1946. They host Baltimore again tonight. Pulling no punches, appearing before reporters at SEC Media Day, new Kentucky football coach Will Stein, who was asked why he thought he could win big with the Wildcats.
37: This is going to sound like really, I think because of me, to be honest. I think I know what it takes. I've seen it at the highest levels. I know what it takes to recruit at this level. And you just got to believe, man. You just got to put the ball down and play.
36: Stein spent the last three seasons as offensive coordinator and quarterbacks coach at Oregon. LeBron James' agent says his client will not be rushed into making a decision on his next destination. Rich Paul said Monday on the latest edition of his podcast, there's no timeline for the King right now, and that teams don't have to do any more to state their cases. That's sports. I'm Frank Arity.
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3: 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Messi's 39 years old. Why couldn't he play at the next World Cup? You don't think when he's 43 years old, Messi couldn't score goals at the World Cup?
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0: What?
23: Here.
0: To announce if he's staying on as U.S. coach. And obviously, that guy named LeBron James is going to pick a team at some point. I want to quickly start the hour before we get to Ryan Hollins with a little World Cup wrap-up. So I wanted to do an awards for the World Cup. We're going to get the official attendance, the viewership for Spain, Argentina. It's going to be through the roof. This was the biggest, best World Cup ever. And here are my 2026 World Cup awards. Let's start with Adopted by America. That one's easy. Erling Haaland, the Norwegian star, became a sensation in this country during the World Cup. Listen, obviously people knew who he was if they followed soccer. He was a beast at Manchester City. But casuals realized he is just a cool, bit of an eccentric guy. Really took to America with the cowboy hats, left America with a stuffed raccoon. I saw a report. He gained more Instagram followers than anybody in the World Cup by being here in America. It was great. We really like Erling Haaland. All right, next up, Clutch Player Award. Oh, this one's too easy. It's my guy, Jude Bellingham from England. Just such a good player, such an awesome tournament. Put England on his back twice. Had, for my money, the goal of the tournament, as you see on the screen right here, will step over and then pop inside against France. Touch, touch, bang. I mean, listen, Jude Bellingham against Mexico was something to behold. Scored a great goal against Norway. Scored two, against Norway.

0: And overall, I think he became the best central attacking midfielder in the world. That's going to be his mantle going forward. He is a superstar and was the most clutch player in the World Cup. All right, next up, the best storyline. This one is also easy. It's a layup, and that would be Cape Verde. Nobody could identify this country on a map before the World Cup. They come out, they tie Spain in the opener, and then give Argentina all it can handle in the knockout rounds, including the goal of the World Cup, the banger there to tie things up. Obviously, they ended up losing to Argentina. But Cape Verde, what a storyline. If you guys look it up on the internet, apparently they are getting unbelievable vacation inquiries. People want to learn about the country and travel there just because they showed well in the World Cup, which is pretty awesome. All right, next up, we have the quietest exit award. The runner-up was Germany, getting bounced by Paraguay in PKs. What was that about? But this one's going to have to go to Cristiano Ronaldo. Guys, I know you love Cristiano Ronaldo. Bro, he was a non-factor. I don't want to hear about the two goals against Uzbekistan. I mean, I could have scored against him. Ronaldo was a total non-factor for Portugal. From the jump, people were saying, listen, he should come off the bench. He should be a super sub. And I know he did have one goal that was a PK. Wonderful. But otherwise, he just did not have a World Cup career over in the World Cup. I know everybody loves Ronaldo, the chiseled abs, the great family. He seems like an all-around amazing guy. But unfortunately, Cristiano Ronaldo exiting with a whimper. And the final award, the marquee match. Listen, you guys know I was all in on this team, England. England-Mexico will go down, I believe, as the greatest match in the World Cup. Obviously, England played Argentina in a thriller, but the England-Mexico match, a home game for Mexico at Azteca. England goes up 2-0 thanks to Jude Bellingham. Here's the diving header to open the scoring. Mexico fights back. I mean, you had PKs. You had a red card. This game had everything. England holds on in an absolute thriller. This game was so good. If they put this on Fox or FS1 like tonight, I'm probably watching it again. Honestly. It was so good. England-Mexico, match of the World Cup. So those are my awards for the World Cup. We bid adieu. And now let's welcome in my man, Ryan Hollins. I've done some radio in the past with Ryan. Fun to chop up the NBA with him, as always. By the way, how are your Houston Rockets doing, Ryan? They've been quiet this offseason, huh? I know you're getting Fred VanVleet back, so obviously you're the team to beat in the West, right?
1: Absolutely, man. Did you not see that? My young boy, Bruce Thornton, tearing things up at Summer League. Yes, he's tough. He's got an old soul. I know you don't want to talk Summer League, but man, that's a great addition, man. It's a need. You get what you need, Jay.
0: Yeah, so the Rockets adding Bruce Thornton, healthy Fred VanVleet. They're now fourth in the West behind the Lakers, Spurs, and Thunder.
1: I mean, you can pencil them in like that. Okay. I think you have a group that loves being underdogs. Coach Ime Udoka, I feel like he thrives and coaches well, and our players do well with that mentality. But again, you know, everybody gets back to a comfortable space with Fred VanVleet, and you assume there's going to be minutes from Bruce Thornton, and then you get reading them in a year of licking their wounds where they had to grow up and be better. But everybody last season played out of position for the Houston Rockets. As a former player, I know how hard that is. And now you get back into a comfortable role. When I played, I liked to roll to the rim and catch lobs. I was great with Rondo and Chris Paul and those guys for my role, for what I did. Mm-hmm. So out of that role, it would be tough for me to play. And I think a lot of those guys, KD gets back to scoring, Alpe's in the short role, and Amin Thompson is out running the lanes.
0: Yeah. All right, let's get to the portion of the program where I ask you about LeBron James. You know, I compared him, Ryan, to like an aging rock star who's got a 9 o'clock concert date time, and he's just waiting. And, the audience is sitting there like, dude, come on, let's get this show on the road. Everybody's just waiting for LeBron. Are you at the point where you're kind of like annoyed? Like, dude, just pick a team.
1: You know what? This is LeBron. He's put in his work. He knows his value. It's tough for everybody trying to schedule things around him in fairness to the league and, you know, the teams that are waiting, because now he's probably holding up all the other free agent signings that go. You know, there's always the big dog in free agency. Giannis was the move. Then you notice after the Giannis trade, what happened, J-Mac? everything else happened. So at this stage right now, LeBron is the guy, and the other teams like Cleveland and Golden State, they're waiting to do the rest of their signing. So I think he's earned the right. I think this is his personality, and he's talking his talk and walking his walks too.
0: So you think he knows where he's going? He's dragging this out, waiting for, I don't know, the Warriors to try to get AD or the Cavs to move off of Harden? Or do you think there's something else coming, or is this just going to be a simple, LeBron has picked Team X, and we move on?
1: You know, part of me feels like, obviously, Norm, Rich, and seeing the way that LeBron's moved is that, you know, these moves have been made, you know, like any big business decision, months, if not maybe a year or so in advance. But the reality is, you got to think about this. You know, there has to still be a need to make a move to get his son on the team to play with Bronny, to enjoy that experience. These are once in a lifetime experiences. Obviously, possibly another star to be signed. And LeBron James, if you watch him in his last playoffs, he still has a lot of gas left. But it's him being in a situation where he can still be him. He can talk his talk, and he still wants to play at a competitive level. And that has everything to do with not just the talent of the teammates around him, but how that fit is going to manufacture. Now he's old, so it's about happiness. He wants to be happy wherever he is.
0: Can we agree the fit in Philadelphia would be terrible?
1: It would be tough. It'd be a sexy move. It would be, hey, it'd be sexy. You'll have wings and players everywhere. But, you know, it would be tough from a chemistry standpoint, because you got a lot of guys. How do you take the ball out of Maxey's hands? How do you take the ball away from Jaylen Brown, who's shown his value? He was in the MVP running last season. And LeBron James, undoubtedly, we saw, can he play off the ball? Yes, but he's always best on the basketball. And you saw that in the playoffs last season, where his play excelled, you know, where it was in the regular season, in my opinion, because he still got some gas left, but you need it in spurts. So Philly will be fun. It'll be sexy, but it'll be a tough one.
0: So, you know, I'm of the belief that he will go to Cleveland, and Cleveland will move off James Harden. He will land somewhere else. It will be a huge deal. We'll probably spend, you know, two entire shows on it. But do you think Cleveland would be the best fit, if assuming Harden's not there or he's relegated to a six-man role? You know, and they find a wing to defend at shooting guard, and Donovan Mitchell's point.
1: I don't believe, in honesty, with all due respect, that LeBron puts Cleveland into championship talks. What? I think, as far as the story, I love the story. But from a basketball fit, I think it feels good. I think, I don't know if they'd have enough defense. I don't know if they'd be versatile and switchable enough. And I think with his age, he needs a young rock star that he can play next to. You know, you would have wished for it to work out if Luka Doncic had been healthy, to really see what those two could have done. Obviously, it didn't work out. I think Miami, from a basketball standpoint, makes sense to have Bam and Giannis next to him as far as the winning. Golden State, the challenge would be youth and age. And if you had a young Jimmy Butler, a healthy even Jimmy Butler, that could be a different story. And Jimmy Butler maybe being healthy enough to be an allure to go out and make a trade and a move for Anthony Davis could be intriguing. But ultimately, from a basketball, J-Mac, from a basketball standpoint, I think the most winning for LeBron James and the culture and everything that we speak of would be with the Miami Heat.
0: All right, timeout. So so Cleveland goes to the conference finals, right? They take down Detroit. They should have beat Toronto quickly, but they messed around. They beat Detroit, and then they go to the conference finals. And they're up 22 on the Knicks in game one, and they you know, ruin that game and lose. They get swept. You would keep Mobley, you would keep Allen, assuming you keep Mitchell and Harden, and you replace Dean Wade with LeBron James. And you're telling me that team is not improved?
1: I don't believe it improves. I don't. And you got to understand, in the East, hats off to Cleveland. I thought they were excellent. I thought they played great. Mobley made some strides. My challenge with him is offensively being aggressive, and he stepped in the off season last year and put in the work, and that's why the team had success. But you got to understand, there's some waking giants there. I think that the Heat are going to be back in the mix. I think Boston is not going to be the same. They're going to be extremely competitive.
0: Yeah.
1: A team that we speak about. Where's Rachel at? Shout out Rachel Nichols. Okay, we get great minds thinking like, we spoke about it in the break. The Indiana Pacers with Halliburton coming back. Mm-hmm. You get Zubac over there. It's a team that's battle-tested. You got Coach Carlisle, who I played for over in Dallas. I think the Indiana Pacers are the team that you're not talking about seeing in the race in the Eastern Conference.
0: No, no, I have them in the Knicks in the basically the conference finals. But let me go to Miami. So I don't totally understand this. Let's just walk you through the projected starting lineup, or we could pop it on the screen. Davion Mitchell, okay, who's off night, great defender. Andrew Wiggins, okay. LeBron, Giannis, and Bam. Giannis has a usage rate over the last 5 years that rivals Luka Doncic's. So Giannis used to the ball in his hands. Now, you could argue Milwaukee didn't have players. We'll see. Is there enough shooting on this team? And we haven't even got to the depth. They have none whatsoever. But is there enough shooting on this team? Or can't you just pack the paint like teams used to do to Giannis and wall it off and say, fine, you don't have any shooting. Good luck.
1: When you look at this lineup, obviously you'd say,

0: it will be all basketball. You're going to be coached up. There's a culture. There's a standard in Miami that they're not going to bend for anybody. Yeah. And in my opinion, it'll be a feel-good story. When you speak about LeBron James saying he wants to come out and win and play competitive basketball, Miami would be the place, in my opinion.
1: I like how you reference the Heat culture, the same culture that led to Bam Adebayo punching out Tyler Hero, former teammate.
0: Oh, my Heat God. Culture, don't baby. Do that.
1: Gotta love it. So quickly, let me go to this.
0: Hey, those things happen in every locker room, by the way.
1: Anybody ever take a swing at you, Ryan?
0: Of course. That's the culture, man.
1: Say more, my friend. Let's talk locker room fights. No. So finally, rounding out the Golden State, rounding out the LeBron potential landing spots is Golden State. And I say there's no way he's going there unless they're able to trade for Anthony Davis. And I don't know why the Wizards would do that. I don't know why the Warriors would give up the draft capital, but LeBron's not going there to be like the Golden Girls where they got all these old dudes trying to play basketball. That's not happening, right?
0: There's another factor here that you didn't speak about. Me and LeBron James are the same age, and obviously he's played much longer. I'm sitting here in this chair speaking with you, you know, where I'd love to be. No other place on the planet. The reason I say it is because later in your career, you focus on things outside of the game and you can still play.
1: Yeah.
0: He's focused on family. He doesn't want to get up and move his family halfway across the country. You know, he's not 26, 27 years old anymore. And when your kids are little, that's a part of it. So, you know, he'd be a 50-minute flight, if not shorter, on a private flight to making it back and forth and seeing his family if they do choose to stay in L.A. It's not fun to get up and move when you set up roots in Los Angeles. And that's the place that he played longer in his career than any other spot in the NBA. So, from a family perspective, from a money per Silicon Valley, there's so much money up there in the Bay. From a business space, LeBron James could take, and I'm not saying it's about money, but the networking, the business, the relationships, man, that would be on another planet. So I don't think that would necessarily be off the table. I think it's a group that would be competitive, but no, I wouldn't put them in a championship contention. But you think family, you think networking, that could be an absolute move, and I think it's on the table.
1: So you think family, hey, my son's playing for the Lakers. Lakers, I'll play for the minimum. Well, why not offer that? This whole, like, Warriors, I get it. It's an hour flight. You know, LeBron, guy's a workout maniac. You think he wants to be on flights all the time to go see his daughter and wife? I mean, yes, sure, he can say family, but I'm an actions over words guy. I don't know, man. His also son's going to Arizona, right? So why are we even talking about Miami? He's going to go across the country? I mean, why are we talking about Cleveland? And this all leads to, at what point are you annoyed that LeBron is dragging out this process? Or are you not annoyed? You're just thrilled. This is so fun.
0: You know, maybe it's become more complex than it speaks because, again, you can say the competitive nature in Miami, the feel-good story in Cleveland, the 50-minute flight, and apparently whatever it is, in Los Angeles, he couldn't make it there or with the Clippers. That doesn't, you know, that didn't make sense for him. And then at that, you know, at his age, LeBron wants to be in a situation where he's wanted, where he's appreciated. And that's what I think the biggest thing for him is. So, you know, maybe that appreciation may or may not be in other spots. I would assume, again, there has to be on the table that they make a move for Bronny so that he can enjoy another season with his son. And that may be on the table as we speak family with Golden State. You know, it seems like with Draymond and Steph, that would be a situation where they would be understanding of that. So, again, I think there's different elements and different positives and pros and cons with each scenario. And again, what's the courting look like of him? How open are they? You see how loud Draymond has been from speaking to him and trying to carve things out and making him as comfortable as can be.
1: Let me quickly go to this. I kind of ranted about this second apron nonsense and how it's ruining the summer of fun in the NBA. Like, we're used to the summer being like, oh my gosh, all these Woj bombs are happening and all these players are moving around. And now it's just like a spreadsheet deal where it's like the Celtics are like, hey, we made the playoffs 10 years in a row with Tatum and Brown. It works. We went to the finals twice, but financially we can't afford our homegrown talent. And you got OKC and the GM, Sam Presti, saying, hey, we had to move off Wiggins. We had to move off Isaiah Joe, Lou Dort. These are all our homegrown guys, but they're financial decisions. I just feel like the new salary cap is kind of hurting the NBA from a fun perspective. Yes, the owners love it. We know that. The greedy billionaires want more, more, more, and control. But for the players, it just kind of sort of sucks, doesn't it?
0: Well, from Sam Presti's standpoint, he's been able to acquire

0: a team and young talent and win at essentially a historical level. You know, they've got an extremely unique culture over there where everybody buys in, the players win, and they've got a style that just kind of, you know, swept the NBA with it. So I think it's something that would be addressed, because a lot of times, you know, to win in the NBA, you acquire a star or two, and then you put pieces around them. Mm-hmm. You get a couple of draft picks, but, you know, that's how you win. It's not always with the homegrown talent. And for Oklahoma City, whatever they're doing, it keeps churning and churning, and they turn these guys into absolute ballers. So I think things will change, but I don't think there was an Oklahoma City sample size to say, can this homegrown talent stay within the organization? So I think that's something from a player standpoint, from a team standpoint, will be addressed, because you shouldn't be penalized when you've done it yourself with homegrown talent, and maybe an exception for guys that you drafted.
1: So Ryan, I had this phrase, give me super teams or give me death, right? I love when LeBron's like, we're not going to win, not one, not two, not three. I love when teams are running the show and dominating. I love the Warriors dynasty. I like when the Knicks win the title and everybody's like, we're going to go back to back. But because of the new CBA and all this stuff, they're like, well, what's going to happen with Karl Anthony Towns? He wanted a new contract before. Dolan's saying, we're not doing the second apron. Cat wants to get paid. We got to pay Brunson. And all, it's less about continuing the awesomeness and the potential dynasty or what have you, and more about, geez, financially, we can't make this work, and you got to tear apart teams. Doesn't that suck?
0: Well, the challenge is, from the other side, me and you didn't mind watching the Warriors, you know, have their run, and the Houston Rockets challenging them, and all those plays. And everybody said, we're tired of seeing the Warriors and the Cavs year after year. That's what happened. We're tired of Warriors Cavs. That's what this was about. And now what it brought about is parity amongst the league. Atlanta just got better. Lou Dort, they got a dog over there. Isaiah Joe, right where he ends up going. You know how the Celtics were broken up with that squad that they had. Obviously, the Celtics had to pay for their guys. They had to trade. They had to put themselves in a financial space that was tough. But as far as Oklahoma City, you are penalized for drafting well, paying guys accordingly, and it's tough to keep them together. So I think when you have your run, I think it's good for the game to see. I understand the challenge of parity. And, you know, from a fan's perspective, you have more people in the league who can step in each and every season and say, man, my team has a chance to win a championship. But for how long were we were like Golden State, and then it was Cavs and maybe Celtics in the mix. And then at the end of the day, for how many years straight, Golden State Cavs, you know, Lakers Celtics for a couple seasons. So, you know, the parity is there, but I think you should absolutely be rewarded for drafting well. And I think maybe that's the exception that we will see put into the next CBA.
1: All right, last one. Wembanyama took less. A very criticized deal. It's like, well, why are we giving more power to the owners? What are we doing? Take all the money you can. I don't know. The benefit would be he trusts San Antonio. In year three, he got to the finals. I don't know. I'm kind of okay with Wemby doing this, but I don't think, you know, Cooper Flagg's going to do the same thing, I don't necessarily think he should when it's his time to get a new deal. Your thoughts?
0: Two completely different scenarios. You know, San Antonio has a history of keeping their guys until they're old and gray. Tim Duncan worked on max contracts, and then they gave him deals that were friendly, and he put money back on the table so that they could be a championship level team. They just figured it out. And it's a lifetime deal over there in San Antonio. And Wemby saw that. There's a sample size of it. And he truly believes, man, this guy's he's a throwback, and everything that I see from him just really excites me about winning in the game of basketball and feeling like, moving forward, when LeBron retires, as Steph gets older, you know, as our guy in Houston, Kevin Durant, you know, continues to age, the game is going to be in good hands with Victor Wembanyama. So, yes, by the numbers, you'd love to see him go out and get money. I think this is a unique and extremely unique situation for the San Antonio Spurs. And he can look at a sample size of Manu Ginobili, Parker, and those guys as they age, you know, gracefully. They were taking less and they were taken care of. So I think Victor sees that on the back end, that where they can work things out between player and organization.
1: But don't you think the Mavs will go to Cooper Flagg and be like, hey, you see Victor took less? You see what Jalen Brunson, he didn't take all the money he could initially. Hey, can you hook us up? Do you think they would do that? And at what point does Cooper Flagg just give him the middle finger and say, pay me my money or I'm out?
0: Well, I don't know if he gives them the middle finger, but he's going to take his money. And again, you got to understand, you know, Wemby's in a situation where they came off a championship run and everything that the Spurs front office and talking about him in a 5 and 10 year plan, it's tangible where you can see Cooper Flagg and the other rookies who are going to be in those positions and young players. They may not be able to see that in a championship level, and they may not have a sample size to look back like, well, hey, you know, Dirk Nowitzki took less to win. No, Dirk got his money. You know, Jason Kidd got his money, and Jason Terry got his money of market value. So, again, I think an extremely unique situation. Unless Dallas wins, everybody's happy, and then they're going, well, Cooper, if you run it back, you know, make these sacrifices for us, and we'll appreciate you moving forward.
1: All right, Ryan Hollins, NBA analyst. Great stuff as always, Ryan. Enjoy the summer. Thanks a lot, pal.
0: Hi, J-Mac.
1: All right. Really good stuff from Ryan Hollins. Coming up next, two young stars in the NBA are being forced, right, to coexist. Rachel Nichols is going to tell us if it's going to work. That's next on The Herd.
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21: Well, look, Jason, you heard Ryan. He says he thinks that Miami is the best basketball fit for LeBron, and the Heat are definitely still one of the favorites to land LeBron James. It's interesting, though, because if you look back, it would in some ways be a homecoming, right? From, you know, he made it to four finals when he was there for only 4 years. They won two of them. It would also be a little bit of a make good, though, because the way he left the Heat was so problematic. You may remember his departure really tarnished his relationship with team president Pat Riley. Well, Riley was a guest on Dan Le Batard's show yesterday, and he talked about it.
22: LeBron and I, you know, we haven't talked much, but you let go of that stuff. You know, I mean, I was very disappointed because I thought we were looking at a dynasty or something dynastic. And we now had a chance to add other players to it in 14. And when he left, it was very, very disappointing. Think about it.
21: Mm. You know, it's interesting. Someone did a book on all of this. And I want to give you Riley's quotes at the time and compare them to what you just saw. He said he was, quote, absolutely livid at LeBron, not just the decision, but the lack of notice and respect. And he said at the time, 2 to 3 days of tremendous anger after his beautiful plan was all torn down. So I guess what I wanted to ask you, Jason, hearing Pat yesterday, knowing how he felt at the time, he commented, LeBron screwed us over publicly, because when you're Pat Riley, you can do that.
1: Yeah.
21: Do you think that past tension is going to influence LeBron's decision? Because you just heard Pat say they haven't talked that much.
1: I know. Maybe time heals all wounds. I don't know. Pat Riley sounds fine now. I mean, I believe he came out on the Giannis presser when they announced him or what have you. And he was like, well, we got one. Now one down, one to go. Or something along those lines, meaning we want to go get LeBron.
21: Yeah. I think they definitely want him. I'm wondering if on LeBron's side,
1: he would not want to go. Yeah, I just, and again, everybody's entitled to their opinion. I just do not agree at all with this fit of LeBron in Miami with the ball in his hands. Like, I don't see how that's possibly going to work. He's just not the guy he was. He cannot do that for a full season in playoffs. There's no chance. Like, and the lack of shooting there, I don't see it. But I do agree, the defense on the back line, LeBron playing the Olay defense. Hey, you can go by me. Good luck with Giannis and Bam.
21: Yeah, I don't think he would ever have to hear, LeBron's a weakness defensively, you know, again, or certainly not as much when you've got those two guys back there fixing any mistakes.
1: What was it that LeBron said? They said, LeBron will dive on the floor for loose balls and do whatever it takes. Who's the dive on the floor loose balls guy here? Andrew Wiggins?
21: Anyone who's not LeBron or Giannis? Giannis should not dive anywhere with his injury history. Look, I have obviously, you know, we covered when LeBron left Miami. It was super awkward. Like, I cannot explain. First of all, he made them wait 9 days to even meet with him, right?
1: 9 days?
21: They made them travel to Las Vegas to meet with him, where he was doing like a kids camp or something. And Riley came in with this whole like video presentation. He had charts. He brought the two trophies they won together. And he walked in the room. And again, he said at the time, he was like, this felt like it was a dog and pony show. The decision was already made. It was so disrespectful. He didn't even show the presentation. The charts didn't even come out. So just the breakup was bad, man.
1: Well, now, look, breakups are good.
21: Well, like, look, LeBron got over the Comic Sans letter. So like anything's possible. I'm very curious if he does end up going to Miami, just what those conversations with him and Pat will be like. Because, you know, there's definitely some awkwardness. Let's put it that way.
1: Just a little bit. By the way, I thought we were looking at a dynasty. They went to the finals 4 years in a row and won two. Is that not a dynasty?
21: Look, if you're Pat Riley, you've been through dynasties. You've been the Showtime Lakers, man. That's different. It's a whole different story. I want to go over to another part of the NBA with the Timberwolves. You know, star Anthony Edwards, very excited when they traded for LaMelo Ball last month. This was a blockbuster deal, multiple players, draft picks. And it really looks like an A-plus move on the surface because the analytics project that Ball will be Ant's best backcourt partner ever.
1: Hmm.
21: But Edwards himself, well, he knows how to look beyond the surface. And he was at Fanatics Fest this weekend, and he gave a very candid and, frankly, more realistic assessment of what might happen this season. Take a listen to this.
14: It's definitely going to be ups and downs. First year together, maybe a lot of downs, but we're just going to celebrate both of them. Yeah, celebrate the ups, celebrate the downs, and just, you know, go with it. We'll put our pride to the side, put our ego to the side, and just get to know each other and welcome each other with open arms. You know, we both from different sides of the world.
21: First of all, I don't know what he's doing. It's like the witness protection program up there with the hoodie. it's cool to be comfortable. Maybe more downs. What do you think of that? And what do you think the fit is going to be?
1: Well, I like the authenticity.
21: Yeah,
1: he's being
21: me too.
1: Real. You know, you don't expect to hear that. So I'm just looking at his shots per game, Rachel.
21: Mm-hmm.
1: 4 years ago, 20 shots per game, then 19, then 21. Came back to 17 last year. So a little less LaMelo, more everyone else, and they make it to the playoffs.
21: Mm-hmm.
1: Do you think you could sell LaMelo on, hey, a little even less than that because we got Ant? I just remember watching him in those play-in games. I mean, Rachel, he's shooting wacky one-legged threes, or he's driving and making a great pass.
21: Yeah.
1: I don't know that you can coach that out of him. You know, Chris Finch comes on the show. The guy's a great coach.
21: I was going to say.
1: That is a tall order.
21: Chris is very good with team dynamics in particular. Yeah. So I think that's good. Winning obviously cures everything. So guys are less, you know, feisty about their role if the team overall is winning. Look, there are so many good things this trade could yield, right? This is a guy who's going to take playmaking responsibilities off of Ant. He's a brilliant passer. He's going to find guys in the corners. He just adds a lot. He gives Rudy Gobert a really good high lob threat. So there's a lot to like.
1: Yeah.
21: But there are also defensive issues with LaMelo Ball, inconsistency issues with personality stuff you were just referring to, injury issues.
1: Oh, boy.
21: So I appreciate Ant being honest there, but...
1: So, just real quick, I'm thinking, did you say the best backcourt mate that Ant's ever had?
21: That's what the analytics say.
1: Okay. So he had
21: analytically, like, also, though, the Cavs beat the Knicks, so you can't trust it all.
1: Got swept. So didn't he have Mike Conley for a minute as his backcourt?
21: Okay. Of course.
1: Mike Conley is the antithesis of LaMelo Ball. Hey, I'm going to set everyone else up, and if I'm open, I'll shoot.
21: Yes.
1: I'm not going to do dumb stuff.
21: Yes.
1: Dante DiVincenzo, I think, was the other backcourt mate, or was he more the three?
21: He was back there.
1: Okay. he's a shooter. He's not doing wacky stuff. This is going to be kind of sort of fascinating.
0: Yeah.
1: But Rachel, what's interesting is LaMelo goes there and I didn't hear anybody say, oh, got two of the 10 or 15 best players in the league. They're going to the finals. They're going to Does anybody think they're challenging the Spurs or Thunder?
0: Yeah, I mean, they're certainly in that top four that people keep talking about.
1: Are they better than the Lakers?
0: Right now? I think they have to work out through the season how those two are going to play together right. and what LaMelo's fit and feel on the team is. I will also say that when guys get traded for the first time, often they kind of come into themselves a little bit more. That sort of I'm the center of everything idea goes away a little bit more because, hey, the Hornets just had their best season in years. And they were like, oh, you're expendable. No problem. So that can sometimes recenter yeah. a guy's attitude, too. I just got to see it. I got to see it on the court. I like that Ant's going in realistically. That was a refreshingly mature answer from him, in addition to being candid and realistic. And I don't know. I'm very curious. That's one of the like great, like fun mysteries of the NBA that's coming for us. Yeah. We're going to talk about a lot in the fall and the winter. Let's go over to football. The Browns, one of the only teams with a legitimate quarterback competition going on. Shedeur Sanders, Deshaun Watson. Watson, of course, hasn't played since tearing his ACL in October of 2024. Shedeur started 7 games for Cleveland last season, made the Pro Bowl. Shedeur insisted recently at a kids' camp, I love all the kids' camps right now, that he and Deshaun have a good working relationship and they're not going to let the fact that they are really battling for the same job come between them. Listen to what he said.
18: We're both trying to be the best version of ourselves we could be, so we're not going to let anything get in between of that. So it's a level of respect, you know, that we all in the quarterback room have for each other. And we're not really emotional when it comes to things that we can't control. We mainly focus on and thrive on getting better and the work every day. So if I like something you're doing, I ask. If he looks up like something I do, then I ask. Like it's conversation and that's what's most effective.
0: Jason, you know, it's funny, talking to producer Colin about what should we ask you after this? And is it, you know, who do you like as a quarterback? And I said, does it even matter? Are the Browns trying to win this year? So please answer both questions for me. Do you think the Browns are trying to win this year? Because you know that crap of quarterbacks coming up in the next draft. And depending on what you think the goal is, which quarterback's better for them?
1: No, I don't think they're trying to win this year. I think the quarterback class is stacked and they would, you know, climb over men, women, and children to get Arch Manning if they could. And what was the second question?
0: Who would you pick? In this quarterback battle, who do you like
1: more? Yeah. Well, it's interesting because, you know, I think you just said October 24 was when.
0: It's been a while.
1: So he's going to have not played a real football game in like 21 months?
0: Yeah.
1: 22 months? My math is off. That's insane. I can't get over the Deshaun Watson story. Like, it could be a movie because when he was at Clemson, he beat Alabama. He went toe-to-toe with Bama and then I think beat him the second time. He was so good. And in the NFL with the Texans, so good. And then it all went sideways really bad, really fast. And he hasn't rebounded at all. And I'm remembering the Clemson Deshaun Watson. That dude was special.
0: Yeah.
1: He's made some bad decisions since then, though. As for Sanders, I don't know. I'll let you take the Shedeur. I'm sorry. I don't need Dion coming after me again. You know, like. All right. Anyways, tell me we got a break. Rachel with the news.
5: Well, that's the news.
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5: The Herd Lie News.
1: Thanks for the bailout, by the way, Kyle. All right, coming up next. Listen, should the U.S. keep Mauricio Pochettino as head coach of the soccer team? Do we need him? That's next on The Herd.
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0: Saturday night is baseball night on Fox, and this week the game's biggest superstars take center stage. Shohei Ohtani leading the Dodgers against Juan Soto and the Mets, or you might get Mariners Rangers. 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
1: So you guys know I love to gamble on sports. Obviously, college football, NFL are two really big ones. And in the NFL, one huge thing along with the college football is continuity. That matters, what you bring back year to year. If you got a new OC, three new offensive linemen, listen, it's going to be a tall order, okay? Seattle, be careful. New OC, we'll see. I don't think it's going to be as smooth as everyone else thinks. So when you apply that logic to the U.S. men's national soccer team, you absolutely need Pochettino to come back, sign that contract this week, let's announce it, let's get the ball rolling, right? As others have said on the show, Kobe Jones, JP Della Camera, he didn't have that much time with this U.S. team, about a year, a little over a year. And you can't really instill a culture and develop a brand that quickly. You've got to figure out what you got, figure out if the pieces fit, what formation you want to use, all that fun stuff. And I feel like if Pochettino signs, I think it's all systems go. I will not be worried about us qualifying for 2030. Remember, we had a free pass in this World Cup. 2018, we didn't even qualify, guys. That was kind of devastating, okay? 2022, we did qualify in Qatar. And, you know, someone smart brought up in our morning meeting, like, we need like a baseline standard. And they reminded me of back in the day, when I was old, or when I was a young guy, now I'm old. We had this thing called like the Presidential Fitness Award in PE. And I know you guys know what I'm talking about. You had to do certain things. You had sit-ups. You had push-ups, you had stretching, you had the mile run, and famously, you had the rope climb. You knew when you went into PE that day and you saw the ropes hanging from the ceiling, shoot, this is a tough one. Now, I personally loved the rope climb. Shocker, I wasn't a huge guy, and so climbing the ropes was easy. The biggest kids in the class always struggled to climb the rope. They might have been strong, but they're tall, their bodies were awkward. It was a tough one. So I think when you apply like something like the Presidential Fitness Award, we need a baseline for what we want to be as a soccer country. Gone are the days of us being a scrappy underdog. Oh, the plucky U.S., maybe they'll have a chance. We're not sneaking up on anybody, guys. It's just not happening. We have more players playing internationally than ever before. And yes, a bunch of them are on benches or reserves in the EPL or Italy or the Bundesliga. Like, bottom line is we have a lot of guys playing at high levels around the world. So we're not sneaking up on anybody. But as we saw against Belgium, can we go toe-to-toe with the best in the world, the European countries, the way we play soccer at this cup? And I think the answer is pretty clearly no. We're seeing glimpses of it, but we're not quite there. And so Pochettino, if they're able to lock him up, and if you guys remember 2022 Qatar, I had a pretty good source close to the team who was telling me about the Gio Reyna stuff unraveling, and I went, you know, public with it, and of course the people were not happy, but it ended up being accurate. I'm here and now, it's 60-40, he's coming back, which I feel good about, okay? I think Pochettino is going to come back. The question is, what's taken so long and why isn't he 100%? And we talked about this with Kobe Jones. Here's what he had to say earlier.
5: We have to remember he was only with this U.S. team for a little over a year, as opposed to most coaches get a full cycle of the 4 years to really learn the entirety of the team. So for me, it'll be interesting to see if he does decide to stay with the U.S. rather than going back to that club situation, which is completely different. Pochettino seems to be someone that likes to be very involved constantly, and that's a club coaching position. So the big question is he going to want to have those extended downtime moments?
1: So Pochettino essentially showed up to the kitchen as the cook. He was handed the all the ingredients and everything like 45 minutes before a major meal, and he had to just make the best that he could, and he did a damn good job. The question is, now with ample time to prepare, he gets to order all the ingredients and the meats and the cuts and everything. He is in total control. With that much time, what can he do with this U.S. soccer team? I'll be honest. I'm of the belief he's sitting back saying, ain't no positions guaranteed anywhere, guys. Sorry, Pulisic. You're the man. You're Captain America, all that. You have to fight for your spot. And I kind of sort of love that. Everybody's got to earn it. So U.S. soccer, it was a good showing. I think we got to do better in 2030. All right, coming up next, folks, you know who the real winners in the LeBron sweepstakes are, right? The team's not involved.
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19: The beat goes on for the Red Sox, who have now got 14 straight wins in their pocket, the longest franchise winning streak since 1946. They host Baltimore again tonight. Pulling no punches, appearing before reporters at SEC Media Day, new Kentucky football coach Will Stein, who was asked why he thought he could win big with the Wildcats.
20: This is going to sound like really... I think because of me, to be honest. I think I know what it takes. I've seen it at the highest levels. I know what it takes to recruit at this level. And you just got to believe, man. You just got to put the ball down and play.
19: Stein spent the last three seasons as offensive coordinator and quarterbacks coach at Oregon. LeBron James' agent says his client will not be rushed into making a decision on his next destination. Rich Paul said Monday on the latest edition of his podcast, there's no timeline for the King right now, and that teams don't have to do any more to state their cases. That's sports. I'm Frank Arity.
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21: Play that back. Wait a minute.
22: So when LeBron says, I could score when I'm like 65, I think he probably could. Messi's 39 years old. Why couldn't he play at the next World Cup? You don't think when he's 43 years old, Messi couldn't score goals at the World Cup?
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1: Hour number three here on The Herd. It's me, Jason McIntyre, in for Colin Cowherd. It's late July, so that means list time. Arch Manning, come on. Come on. How can they not love Arch Manning in college football? We'll dive into that shortly. We got the great Derek Ray coming up in about 15 minutes to talk about the finishing touches on the World Cup. But folks, we have to start here with the LeBron sweepstakes. It's been 3 weeks pretty much since LeBron and the Lakers parted ways amicably, I think. If you're a Laker fan, I think you should be thrilled, whether it was LeBron who wanted out or the Lakers who wanted to move on. Regardless of what you believe, we're all still waiting for LeBron, and it is getting to that phase where it's a little annoying, right? All the insiders claim, oh, he's going to make a decision. It was last week. It's today. Patrick Beverley, as if he's some kind of LeBron guy, is out here saying, yeah, Monday, it's coming. And LeBron's camp is leaking stuff to make it all interesting. Folks, you know what this feels like, right? This feels like the aging rock star who's on tour, and the concert's supposed to start. He's coming out on stage at 9 o'clock, but no. He's going to make you wait. He's going to chill in the green room, devour Skittles. He's going to wait for the vibe to just be right and come out at 10:30, just because that's what he can do. That's what aging rock stars do, right? Everybody's annoyed, but they ain't leaving. They're waiting for the star. And everybody's waiting for LeBron to decide, except for two teams, right? The Knicks. Do you know how many times LeBron has tormented the Knicks over the last 15 years? Well, I'd love to play in Madison Square Garden. He has dropped that nonsense so many times. And Knicks fans for a long time waited. Now, we don't need no LeBron. We got the chip. We're the defending champs. And you know who else doesn't need LeBron? Is not waiting on LeBron. And that's the Lakers. It's good right now to be Rob Pelinka in the Lakers front office. It's great right now to be a Lakers fan. You're not being forced to listen to Rich Paul's podcast to decipher some meaning in a lot of nothing. You're not chasing LeBron's Instagram for breadcrumbs about where he may be golfing or what golf club he might be joining. There's no cupcakes concerns if you're a Laker fan. You are living the dream right now if you're a Lakers fan or a Knicks fan. You're not worried about LeBron. You're not. Knicks got their title, and the Lakers right now, it took them a year and a half since they got Luka Doncic, but they're finally building the right way they want around Luka. LeBron's not there anymore. He's off the books. We could go grab us a Walker Kessler to man the paint, Maybe they overpaid, but he was on a tanking Utah team. We'll see. Maybe he's the rim runner Luka wanted. Luka finally has now the wings that he has needed and coveted because LeBron didn't play defense in his advanced age. We'll see if Matisse Thybulle is a factor, you know, or Zaire Williams, who is a bit of an undervalued asset, if I can project a little bit. And they were able to grab an offensive wing in the draft. The Lakers are finally building their roster and not having to worry about LeBron. You know who's worried about LeBron is Miami Heat fans on the edge of their seat. Oh, J-Mac thinks we're a play-in team with just Giannis? We'll get him, LeBron, and we'll show him. Yeah, good luck with that, guys. And the Cavs obviously waited with bated breath. The Warriors wondering if they can add someone else, a rim protector. Anthony Davis, can it happen? Draymond, full recruiting. I don't know, guys. I'm at the stage of this process where I kind of want it to be over. I don't mind it being dragged out for content on the show, but what more can be said about LeBron? Here's Rich Paul on why the decision has taken so damn long.
0: We're not going to be rushed. It is his choice to make. And when he makes the choice, he's making. There's been several people to call and say, hey, Rich, is there anything more we should be doing, we could be doing? And my answer is no. We don't need you to go above and beyond about anything. We understand it. It's clear. All the messages have been sent.
1: Yeah. I mean, he's saying a whole lot of nothing. He's acting like LeBron sitting on his couch now. Huh, what should I do? Should I go to Philly? Do I want to do that? Come on, guys. Everybody, when Fox came after me a decade ago, I sat down and I did the sheet of paper with the pros and cons list. Do I want to move to Los Angeles? Do I want to try this TV thing? Like, it's real basic. I mean, LeBron's been in the league forever. I know when people say it's not about the money, it's about the money. And I can't get over that. I know. Hey, man, he's going to play for the minimum in Miami. Really? Nikola Jovic is going to be making $16 million with the Heat and LeBron's going to be playing for the minimum? I'll believe that when I see it. Hey, I've been wrong before. I'll be wrong again. I need to see that before I actually believe it. You know, Cleveland, and I've been consistent on this for 3 weeks now, Cleveland can offer him the most. It's probably going to mean James Harden gets the shaft. We'll see. But I'm going to stick with LeBron landing in Cleveland. All right, now we're going to pivot to college football. And I'm going to remind some of you folks, last week on the show, I came out with a pretty strong take. And I said, listen, I should be king of all lists on the internet. And I got a heard from a lot of people on that one because there's so many bad lists. That's what summer's for, lists, right? We want to rank restaurants, vacations, college football teams, NFL schedules. You want to rank everything, okay? Well, folks, I may have found the worst list on the internet this summer, and it's a college football quarterback list. Now, I love The Athletic. We have guests on from The Athletic. I'm a subscriber. I read it all the time. This college football list is one of the goofiest things I've seen this summer. It is awful. And it obviously centers around Arch Manning. Now, before I give you the 2026 list, before I give it to you, I want to just turn back the clock a year and say, oh, The Athletic did this last year. They did a college football list of players, right? And I got the list for you. Going in, they did quarterback tiers. Number one last year before the season was Cade Klubnik at Clemson, okay? We know how that turned out. He's now a Jet, so I'm not going to besmirch that name. Number two on the list was Garrett Nussmeier. I lost track of how many times he got benched at LSU. Number three, Lenoris Sellers. Again, I love what Lenoris Sellers can be. Right now, all he does is walk into sacks. Folks, John Mateer was number four last year on the quarterback college tiers list. Arch Manning landed 10th. And I know you're asking, where was Mendoza? Last year, Fernando Mendoza was 17th. He went on to win the Heisman Trophy, the national championship, went undefeated, and was the number one pick. He was the 17th rated quarterback on the tiers list heading into last season. So now we get this year's list, and it's not nearly as bad as last year. Number one is Trinidad Chambliss, who is really fun to watch and exciting. And when you think college football quarterbacks, he just makes plays. He's fun. I don't hate him being super high on the list, okay? He's number one. What I don't like is that Arch Manning is seventh. And I think that's silly and goofy. And if you look at his Heisman odds, he's number two. If you look at NFL draft stock, he's number one. I know some people will say he's not. Look at the Heisman odds. These are the people in the desert who built casinos and towering buildings in the desert. Okay, they know what they're doing. CJ Carr at Notre Dame. By the way, CJ Carr is awesome. I would have picked them to win the Natty, but they're down. They're starting two running backs, and they lost four of their top five receivers. It's a tall order. Carr could regress. I would not bet him to win the Heisman. Arch Manning at plus 750 is a really good bet. Okay? Arch Manning started last season, and there were struggles. Undeniable. I said it right before, because you know Cowherd vacations right before the college football season starts. I said it. I don't know about this Arch Manning guy. I compared him. Is he Zion Williamson? Remember in high school, Zion was dunking all over like 6'1" white kids. And I was like, are we sure about this guy? You know, he was tremendous at Duke. And then he gets to the NBA and it's like, not a superstar. So Arch Manning dominated a kind of an inferior high school football league. And then had to sit for a couple of years at Texas to learn the Sark system. And it's like, okay. And he starts, and it was not great. However, Arch rebounded, and the final six games, that's the Arch Manning we expected to see. Okay, here are the numbers on the screen. Final six games, 20 touchdowns, two picks. He put on a show. Out of the gate, he was slow. He was bad against Ohio State. He would tell you that. Folks, they get Ohio State at home this year in week two, not week one, like it was last year on the road. They're going to win that game. My pick to win the Natty as of right now is the Texas Longhorns. They are loaded. Steve Sarkisian, not a great poker player, does know that he has a stacked team and is running his mouth, talking a lot of trash about other programs. You're like, whoa, wait. He's talking like a guy who got dealt two pocket aces. Usually you're supposed to concede those and slow play it. He's just like coming out of the gate. Oh, yeah, we're going to run things this year. Here is Sark on Arch and Texas.
2: The biggest thing for me with Arch was, you know, he found out how tough he really was physically and mentally, you know, to endure what he went through early in that season and to endure what he went through throughout games. And then the way he responded to that as the games went on, I think he found out how tough he was as the season went on.
1: All right, coming up next here on The Herd, we're talking to Derek Ray, World Cup announcer at Fox Sports. Is Spain going to have a dynastic run coming up after winning the World Cup? That's next.
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8: Well, how lucky are we on this show? We got to talk to Derek Ray recently, and he's back. Fox Sports soccer announcer. Has called games at every World Cup since 1990. Derek, thanks for taking a few minutes here to join us again. I'm just curious, the Spain 1-0 win over Argentina, not exactly thrilling in the finale. What were your thoughts on the match?
9: Hi, Jason. Thanks for the invitation once again. It was not a great final. It wasn't a wonderful spectacle, but I'm not sure it was ever likely to be. And I remember on Sunday, actually, just thinking back, talking with a few friends and saying, this for me reminds me a bit of the 1990 World Cup final, West Germany, as they were at the time, against Argentina. And it was a very 1990-esque performance from Argentina. I don't totally blame them because I think it was the only chance they actually had of winning that final against Spain. It was always going to be a lot of Spain possession, and Argentina were going to struggle to get the ball off them. And it was a matter of staying in the game, grinding it out, and trying to either nick a goal, perhaps from a set play, perhaps from a moment of Messi magic, or more likely, penalty kicks. Didn't go that far. The right team won. I think anybody of fair mind would say that.
8: I am just curious. Argentina was so, I don't know, dirty? Can I say that? I don't know. It just felt like they weren't really playing soccer. And like you said, they were just trying to muck it up. I don't know. I want to say Argentina, I thought, got lucky, Derek. I'm sorry. I think they got lucky to beat England. They got lucky to come back against Egypt. They're calling that, by the way, the biggest comeback in World Cup history, given the time and deficit. Is lucky too harsh a word for Argentina here?
9: I think I would not go as far as to use the word luck. What I would say is that Argentina had the more favorable draw compared to the other half of the draw. And you make your own luck.

0: No, I think, yeah, Cabo Verde, first of all, that could have gone the other way. But to be fair to Argentina, they were never down in the game. Yeah. So there wasn't that element of jeopardy. Egypt, I go along with you. And as we mentioned last time, I commentated on that game in Atlanta. And that was gripping until the end. And that really was the comeback of the World Cup, because the reigning world champions were on their knees. They were on the precipice of going out, but they found a way. And again, some will point to a big refereeing decision in that game, but they still had to do it. They still had to push their way through that door, and they managed it. Same against England. I mean, I would actually take my hat off to Argentina for what they did in the final 25 minutes of that match against England. And they showed us their attacking face. That was Messi at his best, and all the others chipping in as well. I just think they knew that Spain were a different proposition and Spain were the best team. And we saw that throughout. And in order to topple the best team, if you're Argentina, you did have to take on that sort of almost cartoonish way of playing and going back in time. But they didn't get away with it.
1: Yeah, the dark arts. It was ugly. I mean, there's all these replays from the stands about Argentina players going down just to fake an injury. I don't know. I don't want to hammer them too hard. Real quick on that England-Argentina match. It really wounded me for a while, Derek. I was big on England in that one. I was rooting hard. Can you just talk about the coaching strategy from Tuchel? I hated taking off Gordon, who was arguably their best dynamic wing. I didn't like that Saka didn't play a minute in that match. I don't know. Your thoughts, Derek.
0: I think you can certainly question the Saka decision. You can question a few things, but I have a feeling that what Thomas Tuchel had in his mind was what happened in the previous game against Mexico. Now, I'm not going to go as far as to say that Mexico are of the same level as Argentina, but that was a real test.
1: Yeah.
0: At a difficult venue, at the Azteca, hostile crowd, and England were down to 10 men, with Kwanzaa having been sent off. And what happened in that game? England successfully shut up shop. Now, again, Mexico lacked the guile that Argentina were to show in the match between the two countries. But I think it was almost a bit of a blueprint as far as Tuchel was concerned, thinking, okay, we've done this once. We know how to do this again. Mm. And had it come off, I think everybody would have been saying that was a managerial coaching masterclass by Tuchel. But it didn't come off. And Argentina had the wherewithal. Again, I think it's right to be critical of England. I absolutely do. But I think sometimes we're not giving Argentina enough praise for what was one of the performances of the entire tournament, the way they went about their business, the variety of balls that were played in there to trouble England. And yeah, England played into their hands, but I would give Argentina a big slice of the credit for their share in that.
1: For sure. When I look at players coming out of the World Cup with like their stock up, Derek, like who formed that was outstanding? Obviously, Cubillarci, the Spanish 19-year-old, he was incredible. That guy on the world stage was awesome. Shut down Mbappe, Messi, and Ronaldo. And I look at England, and I thought Gordon was incredible and Jude Bellingham. And then I look at Argentina. Honestly, Derek, who came out of that looking good? Like, oh wow, we got to make a play for him in the transfer world. Like, I didn't think Argentina was that great.
0: And that's why I want to give them a bit more credit than maybe some people are giving them, because this was a pale shadow of the Argentina team that we saw in 2022. They were the best team in that World Cup. They fully deserved it. Many of the same soldiers, and I'm using that word deliberately, from 2022. They had to battle their way through matches, and they made it all the way to the final. And we've said, yes, the draw was favorable compared to other countries, but they did it despite the fact that other than Messi, they didn't have frontline players at this World Cup. So a lot of it was down to the coaching of Lionel Scaloni. A lot of it was down to the circumstances, but they found a way. I think, though, there is now going to have to be a bit of a clear out where Argentina are concerned. And when it comes to future international tournaments, and again, let's take nothing away from Scaloni and what he's done with a couple of Copa America wins and the World Cup, but that generation is now fading. And it's going to be a test of the new generation to see if they can live up to the one that's been so successful.
1: Now, that's an interesting take, because obviously a lot of people are talking, does Messi return in 4 years? He hasn't closed the door the way Ronaldo did during the World Cup. Ronaldo said, I'm done. You know, I'll be 45. Forget that. Messi was only 39. I saw a stat that he scored like 15 of his 21 World Cup goals after the age of 35 or something along those. He's been unbelievable, aging like a fine wine. Why wouldn't he return in some capacity in 2030? Or, Derek, to your point, maybe it's the end of an era and we move on. But I don't know. It's a fascinating situation for the new coach, whoever it is.
0: I would actually say that this is just my preference. It would be better for Messi not to come back and play in the next World Cup. Why do I say that? Because I think we want to have the good memories of Messi. And I look at Ronaldo at this World Cup and I think to myself, yeah, okay, Ronaldo did help from time to time, but I'm not sure that Portugal really needed him at this stage of his career. He was more or less operating just inside the penalty area. And I think the argument that some have made that he was a bit of a hindrance to what they were trying to do as a team is valid. So, you know, I have wonderful memories of Messi. It's been a joy to cover him throughout multiple World Cups. I think sometimes there's a case for going out and saying, okay, I've done everything. I'm at the peak of my powers. I've done it now. And I'm not sure I'd want to see a diminished Messi or a part-time Messi at a future World Cup. Just my opinion. Others might disagree.
1: That's a great take. We had Kobe Jones, the former U.S. national team midfielder, on earlier, and he said, why wouldn't Messi potentially be a player coach coming off the bench as a super sub, if you will, for 25 minutes, finding energy? But Ronaldo didn't seem to want any part of coming on as a substitute, but he also didn't want to come off. And you know the international world better than I. Portugal apparently had a backup forward who was awesome, scored the game winner against Croatia. They probably could have used him more. So I don't know. Would you want to see Messi as a super sub or player coach?
0: Well, yeah, to your point, Gonçalo Ramos, that player who scored the winner against Croatia, I did feel a bit sorry for him because this maybe should have been his stage from a Portuguese point of view. You know, I love listening to Kobe. I enjoyed your chat with him earlier. I would probably go in a different direction on that and say, for me, Messi, 39 now, what's he going to be, 43 at the next World Cup? I'm just not sure. You know, he is superhuman and he is the player of his generation. He's maybe the player of all generations. But I think there does come a point where you call time on it. And we've seen it from Ronaldo. We've seen it from Modric, another of my favorites in terms of covering down the years. And, you know, 4 years still playing at this level, not sure I quite see it, but I could be wrong. Yeah.
1: We could wrap up with a little U.S. soccer. Obviously, Pochettino, he's got the offer on his desk to return as the U.S. coach. I don't know. The run-up to the World Cup, they were not great. There was a lot of chatter. Geez, Pochettino, what do we have here? And then they delivered until the Belgium match. I'm just curious, your assessment of what you saw from the U.S. And then the second part of that would be, do they have an identity as a team, or is that not able to do in just 1 year under Pochettino? They need maybe a larger window.
0: I think the hard thing for the USA is, unlike, say, European countries or South American countries, they don't have these grueling qualifying campaigns. So it's quite difficult to build an identity when you're relying on these mini tournaments, whether it's the Gold Cup or now the Nations League, as we have now, or, you know, if the USA are in the Copa America, it certainly helps their development. But I think there have been some positive signs with Mauricio Pochettino, certainly in the tournament, not as many positive signs immediately prior. But again, we're dealing with friendlies, so perhaps that's understandable. Mm-hmm. I think the interesting way to look at this is from his point of view. What does he want to do? And I have a feeling that he might want to return. And I say that because right now, there's not an obvious club route for him in terms of getting back into the club game. And he might reckon that there's not a great deal of pressure in the short term. So maybe there's a chance to actually build on, again, some of the good things that have happened for the USA. He is expensive, and there will no doubt be voices in the American soccer community that say, no, we don't need to be spending this sort of money. Maybe we should find an American who can take them to the next level. I find all that chatter very interesting. I mean, he's very credible. He's somebody who has worked at some of the best addresses in world football. And I do think we saw enough from Pochettino's USA to think that he can improve the team going on. But I think it'll come down to what's in his mind, what he's thinking right now on the back of the World Cup. And sometimes you need a few days and a few weeks to digest it all.
1: That's fair. I just wonder, do you, and you've seen a ton of European soccer, we look great employing his high press style against the likes of Bosnia, you know, Australia. We were fine. And then we step up in class against Belgium, and it's like, whoa, this strategy does not work at all. And we got carved up. And frankly, we got embarrassed. Do you think that the strategy that he wants to employ will work against Europeans?
0: It's a great question, and it's one that I think can be the question that we ask with regard to all high-pressing styles. And it's interesting, I talk a lot to coaches and sporting directors who believe in this style, and the good ones will all say, yeah, okay, we believe in high-pressing, but we have to have a plan B when it comes to playing technically superior opponents or tactically superior opponents. So that, I think, is the challenge for the high-pressers of this world. It looks great when it comes off, and it can come off against certain teams, but, you know, Belgium really took the USA to the cleaners. And I think a lot of people took note of that and thought, yeah, maybe that wasn't the right approach. Maybe it was a case that just too many players were off form on that particular day. And maybe the circumstances of that game around the game didn't help some of the players. But it's one certainly to be aware of when it comes to the high-pressing school.
1: So that's a great point. Maybe he just had the wrong strategy for that game. But like you said about Argentina or England, hey, playing defense worked against Mexico. Let's do it against Argentina. And maybe Pochettino said, hey, our high press worked against everyone else. Well, let's do it again, as opposed to shifting and giving him a different look. By the way, do you think, assuming he returns, a 4-year window like would raise expectations for the U.S. in 2030?
0: Well, I think that the pressure is always on the USA now because, you know, they are the big fish in the smallish pond that is CONCACAF, you know, in world terms. And so the expectations are always there. And it, you know, usually comes down to the USA and Mexico when it comes to honors in CONCACAF. But the USA fans see it differently, of course. They want the USA to be permanently part of the conversation in terms of teams who go far. I always say that's very difficult because I think there's a tendency in the USA to think that once you've hit a certain level, and that level for the USA at the moment is the round of 16, you never dip below that level. But I've been around long enough to know that there are many countries who will go up and go down and then go seriously down. And so it's not something that you can predict. But I think that they wouldn't go far wrong with Pochettino. As I said, he has credibility. The players clearly believe in him. It's just a matter of whether that's the fit for the next 4 years. And both parties will have to have a long think about that.
1: Yeah. All right. Derek Ray, Fox Sports soccer announcer. Amazing stuff. I learned a lot just now. Hope you guys did too. Thanks a lot, Derek.
0: Thanks, Jason.
1: All right. That was phenomenal. I'm still on a World Cup high. I can't tell if you guys noticed or not. Anyways, let's go to Rachel with the news.
2: No. Turn on the news. This is the Herdline News.
3: Well, Jason, I want to go back to the biggest NBA free agency story of the summer. You know what I'm talking about. Jonathan Kuminga, right?
1: Jonathan, wait, did something happen?
3: Well, earlier this month, it seemed like he might end up on the Lakers, really even just like a week ago. But those talks have reportedly stalled due to A, Kuminga's salary demands, and B, the Lakers not wanting to commit all the draft capital that they'd need to in a sign and trade with the Hawks. So right now, it feels like there isn't much of a market for him elsewhere, and maybe those talks with the Lakers will come back around. But I gotta stress, if the Cavaliers don't get LeBron James, Jonathan Kuminga is absolutely their backup plan, and they will do what it takes to get him. So I guess, you know, I'm joking, oh, it's the biggest free agency story, but the Cavaliers need someone like him if they don't get LeBron. They need the athleticism, they need the speed, size on the wing. Do you think, whether it's them or the Lakers or someone else, he can actually make a difference for a team as opposed to just being like a nice part?
1: Yeah, he's one of these guys that people just love. I mean, they really think he could be a star. Rachel, if I gave you over under half an all-star game for Jonathan Kuminga in his career, what do you got?
3: Well, you know me, I think it depends on the fit, right? I always say to you, it's 10% of the top 10% of players in any sports league could play anywhere. The bottom 10% will stink anywhere. The 80% in the middle is about what team are you playing for? Who are the people around you? What about the coach? We saw that in Golden State with Jonathan Kuminga, right? Like he and Steve Kerr just never figured it out. And he really became sort of a liability there in some ways. Then he goes to the Atlanta Hawks, and he's not setting the league on fire, but he had a very nice debut season with the Hawks and was a real spark plug for them. Great in that first round playoff series until the Knicks turned it around. So I think with Kuminga, whether he makes an all-star game or whether he has a big impact, I kind of think it depends on where he goes.
1: Yeah. I mean, Quinn Snyder's a good coach, right? He's in Atlanta.
3: But they kind of need to get rid of him now because of the other moves they've made, the salary and the number of players. I think Atlanta's carrying like 17 players right now, which we're not allowed to do.
1: If they loved Kuminga, wouldn't they not make those moves?
3: I didn't say they loved Kuminga.
1: No, I'm just...
3: How about if they liked Kuminga?
1: I mean, it almost sounds like you're saying zero All-Star games. I will say that's not a knock.
3: I'm saying that they wanted Lu Dort. Like, they went out and got Lu Dort, and those moves mean they're now over the amount of players they can start the season with.
1: OG Anunoby, if stats are accurate, zero All-Star games, huge difference maker.
3: Huge.
1: If Kuminga could be 80% of Jonathan Kuminga, or if Kuminga could be 80% of OG, that would be incredible.
3: But if OG played on a team that didn't have other stars on it, which I don't think he's ever done, would he be an All-Star? It really also depends on who else is on your team. How many Knicks are they putting on the All-Star team? Like that kind of thing.
1: Yeah.
3: And OG is probably the number three Knick. I don't know.
1: Two or three. Real quick. Zaire Williams.
3: Yes.
1: Signed by the Lakers. Matisse Thybulle. And I know like 70% of the audience is like, who? You got to pay attention, guys. Those two guys, can you recreate Jonathan Kuminga with Thybulle? And the other guy I just named, Zaire Williams.
3: Maybe. I mean, I need to see how this group, the group in green over there, you need to see how they actually fit on the court. And the same questions are going to dog the Lakers at the beginning of the season that dogged them last season, is you've got your main two stars are offensive guys who are considered by the rest of the league to be defensive liabilities. So do you have enough other guys who can defend on ball, who can make up for it on the back end? You know, 80% of their playoff points is gone from this roster. And obviously, that's taking into account. It was mostly LeBron, and he's gone. But you also guys like Rui Hachimura. You have other players that were a key part of what the Lakers have been for recent years. And they're gone now. And Kuminga could be a real good boost for them. But again, once again, Jason, you said at the top of this show, and the top of this hour, that the Lakers don't have to worry about LeBron anymore. They kind of do. Because if the Cavaliers get LeBron James, Jonathan Kuminga becomes much more available, possibly at a lower cost.
1: So Rachel, there's this some social media account, the Basketball Index, courtesy of producer Zach. This is a great find.
3: Mm-hmm.
1: According to their lineup analysis of the Lakers, with Walker Kessler, Thybulle, and Quentin Grimes starting, the Lakers are a plus 14.5 net rating, plus 7.9 on offense, plus 6.6 on defense. So they went from a okay team, and they are going to go to the stratosphere. Now, the projections are high for Kessler. Obviously, a defensive star on the interior.
3: You know what those projections don't take into account? How many games Kessler plays.
1: That's also a
3: projections
1: good
3: point.
1: But he
3: like
1: was
3: that,
1: shut down. Come on, the Jazz.
3: No,
1: were not
3: I just
1: trying.
3: I want to make the point. Projections like that are based on past performance. They're not based on his fit with this team, which I do believe is 80% of the players. It depends on their fit. Also, it just takes into account his numbers when he's been on the court.
1: Yeah.
3: And when you're evaluating talent, one of the big questions you have to consider is how much is this guy on the court? But by the way, Kessler could play 80 games this year. I don't know. I'm just saying he hasn't been able to do it. So
1: he better. I mean, Kevon Looney, not much of a backup.
3: Let's go over to the NFL. The Broncos have a new offensive coordinator. I feel like we're talking about that a lot on this show.
1: Yeah.
3: Sean Payton, I'm sorry, they don't have a new offensive play caller is the way I should put it, because Sean Payton is handing over the keys to calling the offense. And one of his jobs, Davis Webb, is going to be making quarterback Bo Nix more consistent. Because over the last two seasons, Nix has actually led the league in fourth quarter comebacks, game-winning drives. I mean, that's pretty great, right? Like that. Yay, yeah. Bo Nix. First quarters, very different story, Jason. Passer rating 79.8. Dead last out of the 33 qualified quarterbacks who have been around since he got into the league. So do you think different play calling can make a difference for Bo Nix? And we'll put up their schedule in a minute. Like, I don't know if Bo Nix is going to come out of this change better or worse or the same.
1: Yeah, fascinating situation. By the way, you know, Peyton, I'm just curious how he reacts if all of a sudden they're struggling, they're 2-4 after the first six. Is he going to take back play calling duties? I mean, he moved off his guy for Davis Webb because other teams wanted Webb. That stat you had is not a great one.
3: No.
1: I don't see it with the Broncos. Maybe they're the team I pick. I'm looking. Remember last summer we were on here and I said no playoffs for the Chiefs?
3: Yes.
1: And some people on the set may have laughed.
3: That was me. I laughed.
1: I know.
3: That was me. Me. And you were right.
1: I got maybe a little lucky, but look at those first six games. All teams that, you know, I mean, Patrick Mahomes, Jags were playoffs, Rams are loaded, Niners are good, Chargers, some people think are going to win the Super Bowl, defending champion Seahawks. Can they go 3-3 in that stretch?
3: Look, here's what I do know with that tough stretch in the beginning. You cannot have a 78 passer rating in the first quarter because those teams, if you get behind, well, they don't let you make the fourth quarter comebacks. Yes. The reason Bo Nix is sort of ahead in all these fourth quarter comeback stats is partly because he doesn't do so well at the beginning of games. So I do think that consistency will be just a huge key for Davis Webb. Yeah. And we'll have to see if he can pull it off because that consistency is what's going to help them get through that schedule if they're able to.
1: Yep.
3: I don't know. All right. Let's stay in the NFL. Cam Skattebo, baby.
1: Oh,
3: we talked about him yesterday. We showed you. He was at Fanatics Fest. And he did this and did not stick the landing and did fall. And this is on a surgically repaired ankle and still gave himself props afterwards. Showed off the ankle. He's like, there's no bone going through my ankle. So, you know, I can do this. Bad. Look, there are coaches who would have taken this as a really serious thing. He's, I told you not to do this, which he did, by the way. You shouldn't be doing this. Why are you putting us in jeopardy? That was not John Harbaugh's reaction. Take a listen to what John Harbaugh had to say.
4: Yeah. My reaction was I haven't talked to him yet. I'm going to talk to him, I'm sure. But my reaction was this. Dude, at least stick it. You know what I mean? Land the thing if you're going to do it. You know, that was my first reaction. So, you know, Scott's going to be ready to go. And he's been working super hard. He's really been training like crazy, and his mind is on camp. You know, he's healthy, he's ready to roll, and I can't wait to see him out there at practice.
3: I thought that response, first of all, fun, but also a little insightful into John Harbaugh's coaching style. How do you think Harbaugh is going to do with the Giants?
1: Yeah, I mean, I think he went this route, Rachel, probably because anything else would have become a story and a brush fire. This kind of ends it. Hey, I'll make a joke out of it. You know, privately, he was seething like, dude, what the hell are you doing?
3: I mean, I'm assuming it's not his favorite clip he's seen this week.
1: Yeah. I mean, you can't spell Skattebo without ACL. So, you know, I'm sure Giants fans are just thrilled. By the way, how's Malik Nabers? Do we have an update?
3: Do not have an update on him.
1: No.
3: But, you know, I think with Harbaugh, it's going to be interesting. I think you're right. He knows he's experienced enough. He knows he's got to react like this if it's not going to be a story. It also kind of speaks to, though, what we see in the public versus what he sees. He's talking about how hard he's working in practice. And, of course, what else is a coach going to say? They're all working hard in practice. They're all competitive, Jason. They're all obsessed with winning. And they all work really hard in practice. And, by the way, everybody's gained muscle after the offseason.
1: Oh,
3: these are
1: everybody.
3: The things. Everybody.
1: Yeah.
3: But saying that and, like, making that point, I think kind of just shows us we're not watching all this stuff. We don't see all this stuff. We see a few reps. We don't see everything. And the fact that he has confidence that his mind is in the right place and that he's serious despite the bad backflip tells me something.
1: And it looks like Jackson Dart just had lunch with J.D. Vance, so they got that going for him. Rachel with the news.
2: Well, that's the news.
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2: The Herd Line News.
1: So LeBron's decision back in the day, it was called the decision. I'm calling this one the indecision. That's next year on the Herd.
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8: 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How about that?
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10: It was a crime by the government.
11: They had no idea what was going to happen.
10: One of the most radical policies ever carried out in the United States.
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10: One of the most radical policies ever even tried in the United States.
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10: The U.S. military deployed on the streets of America.
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10: Whole communities targeted for removal.
15: They're told that they're going to be moved. 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
1: Back here on the Herd. Breaking news, folks. Here we go. Nobody has any clue what LeBron James is doing. Nobody. Rachel and I are sitting here. So, Rachel, did you watch the Pablo Escobar show? You know, it became a meme where he was just sitting there in like his backyard. Narcos. He was sitting there in his like swing in the backyard, just sitting there alone, just staring off. And it was like, we're just waiting. Yes.
3: Into the distance.
1: This is what we're doing. We're just waiting for LeBron.
3: Let's make plans, Jason, while we're waiting. Let's like climb a mountain. Let's
1: climb a mountain?
3: I don't know. I mean, it could be a while. The sense was after Fanatics Fest, he was going to get closer to saying something. And there were some actual indications of that. That wasn't just speculation. But then Rich Paul comes out yesterday and says, we're not going to be rushed, which makes me feel like now they can't do it today or tomorrow because he just made a point. I don't know. We'll see. Maybe again, let's figure out some things we can do in the meantime.
1: How much of this is ego? Like 90%?
3: Again, Rich addressed that. He said that, you know, the lack of information about what's really going on is leading people to say he's just doing it for attention. I don't know.
1: Yeah,
3: I
1: mean, so you know how the sausage gets made, right? So
3: yes.
1: The only stuff that's coming out is from executives of teams who are doing the same thing we're doing.
3: Yes.
1: Speculating.
3: There is
1: they
3: no
1: don't
3: one
1: know
3: who has
1: anything.
3: Knowledge. No one.
1: They're not talking to LeBron. I'm sorry, guys. That's not happening.
3: Why do you think Pat Riley is going on a podcast? Why do you think that Chris Finch is going on a podcast? Why do you think that Bob Myers is going on a podcast just so they can talk to LeBron through the podcast?
1: Right.
3: They can't get a meeting with him.
1: They're just, even the NBA insiders who are breaking news people, they don't know. No. The only time they'll know is when they get handed the news to then tell us. They're middlemen for this.
3: Yeah.
1: And here's Ryan Hollins earlier talking about LeBron's waiting game.
0: Maybe it's become more complex than it speaks because, again, you can say the competitive nature in Miami, the feel-good story in Cleveland, the 50-minute flight, and apparently whatever it is in Los Angeles, he couldn't make it there or with the Clippers. That doesn't, you know, that didn't make sense for him. And then at that, you know, at his age, LeBron wants to be in a situation where he's wanted, where he's appreciated. And that's what I think the biggest thing for him is.
1: So, you know, Rachel, I do like LeBron a lot. I'm a huge fan. I've said he's the GOAT. None of that's changing for me.
3: Okay.
1: My opinion on LeBron's not changing. I will say from an content perspective, I don't mind the wait. But there's literally no news and there's nothing happening. Like there's not even like, hey, there's a lot of chatter that James Harden could get rerouted to Memphis. I don't know. But the longer this waits, the more I believe that this is going to be like a 3 or 4 team crazy trade with all kinds of moving parts. I just can't believe that LeBron's sitting around for 2 weeks saying, today maybe I'm going to look at Detroit. Tomorrow, maybe Chicago. Now it's Golden State. I just don't understand how he could sit there every day changing his mind. Like nothing else is changing unless stuff is changing. Does that make any
3: sense? Makes sense. Absolutely. I think if stuff changes, that will justify this wait. It will sort of be like, yes, we were waiting for Cleveland to make this move. We were waiting for Miami to make this move, that sort of thing. And LeBron has put pressure on teams before to do that sort of thing without them even knowing that they were going to get him. So that's not out of character. However, if one of those things doesn't happen, if it just comes out in the next few days or whenever, oh, this is the team I've picked. I just wonder, you called it the indecision before the break. I do think the longer it goes on, the more danger LeBron is in of backlash coming. Because
1: I totally agree.
3: We talked about it yesterday. People in Cleveland were so upset about the original decision. Sure, partly because he left, right? But the writing was on the wall through that season and especially the playoffs that he was probably going to go elsewhere. It was the way that he left that people felt like it touched that nerve of like people leaving the Rust Belt and sort of, you know, making their pain a money play, really, or a fame play to go do on a TV special like Vanna White or whatever. So I think that sort of that feeling of, hey, don't you take how we feel seriously and why would you do this to us? It's one thing to leave. It's another thing to like stomp on us out the door. And that's what caused that huge negative reaction. I was his first game back in Cleveland. They threw batteries at him.
1: Yeah.
3: Like one went right over my shoulder. So if he doesn't go to Cleveland this time, and it's been 3 weeks. What if it's 4 weeks of people thinking they're going to get him? I don't know. If there's a reason, that's one thing. If there's no reason, to your point, like I think he's in danger of another backlash
1: situation.
3: I
1: would agree. I'll come back to two things. Number one, when he went from Miami to Cleveland, wasn't there some announcement about, it was Cleveland. It was Andrew Wiggins, remember? He had just been like the number one pick and LeBron did a big thank you and like left Andrew Wiggins out. And then everybody's like, whoa, you didn't mention Wiggins. Yes. Next thing you know, Wiggins is traded.
3: Yes.
1: Two things I keep coming back to here. James Harden opting out, and we've heard nothing about contract, what the extension could be.
3: You might not have heard. I've heard.
1: You've heard some stuff. Anthony Davis in Washington. About a month ago, we heard, Warriors, Davis, that has been radio silent. I believe the Warriors and Cavs are in a tug of war right now behind the scenes. What can we get? What can we do to make it more appealing for LeBron? And one of those two will be the winner.
3: The James Harden situation is super interesting. He opted out of more than $40 million next year. He opted out. And that was to help Cleveland with LeBron, but also to get a longer term contract. If they use that money, that cap hold, to get LeBron and pay LeBron more and put James Harden on the show, hey, go find another team. That is going to really be an issue around the league.
1: Who's paying Harden $40 million?
3: I mean, well, that was his contract from a number of years ago. I mean, that's how it works.
1: But no, there's nobody around the league. Oh, James, we'll take you on.
3: I'm telling you, if a player gives up $40 million on a handshake, you better do the handshake.
1: Yeah. All right, we'll see you tomorrow.
6: Let me tell you about something most people have never heard of and probably should have. It's called Byrna. And here's the part that got my attention. It's a real self-defense option that's legal in all 50 states. No permit, no background check. It ships right to your door. It did mine. It's not a gun. That's the point. It's a launcher. Fires a round that stops a threat from up to 60 feet away. And it's less lethal. That's way more distance than pepper spray. And it gives you time and space to get to safety. 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
2: And here's what you need to know.
28: NFL training camps are just right around the corner. The Cardinals report to camp on Wednesday, but there's still no contract that has been signed with starting quarterback Jacoby Brissett. According to NFL Network's Ian Rappaport, both sides have been actively negotiating for the last month and agree Brissett is due a raise. The Miami Dolphins and linebacker Jordan Brooks have agreed to a three-year, $51.3 million extension. Brooks coming off a year as an all-pro, posting a league-leading 183 tackles. The Panthers announced two starters, tackle Taylor Morton and cornerback J.C. Horn, will start on the non-football injury list and miss the start of camp. Morton was diagnosed with a blood clot in his lung. He's going to miss part of the regular season. And in golf, the Asian Tour announced a strategic partnership with the PGA and the DP World Tour in Europe, which will establish a path for Asian Tour members to join the European circuits. The move also continues to isolate LIV Golf, who had a relationship with the Asian Tour since 2022. I'm Chris Perfett.
2: You want winners? He went 0 for 14 picking bowl games.
29: God bless football.
2: You want hot takes? He said Patrick Mahomes would be a disaster.
29: Really?
2: You want baseball news? He doesn't even know who Kyle Tucker is.
29: Oh, okay.
2: In his personal record book, Kevin Durant hasn't won a ring yet.
29: I'm just telling you that's what he's doing.
2: You're listening to the man who made falling upwards an art form.
29: It's crazy.
2: This is Stu Gotts and Company, live.
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29: Ryan Fox going to join us in hour number two, the winner of the Open Championship over the weekend. We continue to wait for LeBron James. I'm going to ask two very sports radio-ish questions today. 877-99 on Fox. The audience.
31: There you go.
29: 877-99 on Fox. We all know, because there was an ad running during the World Cup final, that the MLS, they've got it from here. And I'm wondering if the World Cup has inspired anybody, anyone in the audience, to go check out more soccer.
31: Specifically to go to an MLS game.
29: Yes. The second sports radio-ish question I have for the audience is, where do you think LeBron James should end his career? Those are two classic sports radio topics right there. How about that?
31: Is it? It should end his career, not will. Not a prediction. We're not asking you to bet. We're just saying what makes most sense to you.
29: Yes, he is willing to play for the league minimum. So I am wondering, if you were LeBron James, what team you would choose to decide to end your career with. It doesn't have to be of the available options. There could be wild cards out there, and for all we know, there probably are. What is the latest, by the way, on LeBron James? There was a report today, is it?
31: Yeah, well, Dave McMenamin reported that, according to his sources, there won't be any news today. So that's got to be the least exciting news to break. Hey, I got breaking news. Nothing's happening.
29: Right, but you guys are wondering why he would put that out there, huh? So he looks like he has
32: look bad.
29: No, but he wants you to know that he has access to LeBron James and his people, his camp. That's what he wants you to know. That's what he's telling you. It's a flex. Yes.
32: Unless LeBron puts something out there and then you look like you have absolutely no access.
29: Right. Well, yes. It's a dangerous game.
33: Just on the topic of soccer here for a second.
29: Yeah.
33: I got an alert from one of these ticketing apps, and it says, post-World Cup blues, ticket prices are 61% lower for Inter-Miami's game tomorrow against Chicago Fire.
29: Right.
33: Come see Inter-Miami play. And I'm like, oh, I wonder if that has anything to do with the fact that Leo Messi said he's going to sit out for like a couple of games.
29: It has everything to do with that. Yes, it is not recovering from the World Cup. He's recovering.
33: Yeah. No Messi, no
32: I was
33: me.
32: Bored halfway through that.
29: Izzy was, listen, we do a lot of annoying things around here. Izzy gets annoyed with us, and so sometimes he'll do a show for himself. And he was just ripping, tearing apart Draymond Green before we got started here. And I wasn't really paying attention because I was talking about baseball players. But Izzy, what is your problem with Draymond Green?
31: I mean, that's a long list. We don't even have enough time in the show.
29: I would love to see that list.
31: But no, it was a couple of things. One, I had seen something. I'm still getting shivers from it. It just sends chills down my spine. Mm-hmm. I saw something, maybe it was a week or two ago. It wasn't too long ago, but it was during, you know, maybe the early part of LeBron James's free agency discussions. And there was a nonsense report from one of those random Instagram pages, but it said, and man, it makes me shiver, that not only is LeBron coming to Miami,
29: yeah,
31: but he's bringing Draymond Green with him. And I said, you know what? I'm good. I do not need either of them. If he's going to bring Draymond Green onto my team, I do not need LeBron James on the team. Like, that is a deal breaker for me in terms of fandom. And I don't know how many people have this, but if he was on my team, this current version of Draymond Green, I would not want to cheer for my team anymore.
29: That is ridiculous. I have to be honest with you. If it means getting LeBron James, if what you have to do is take on Draymond Green to get LeBron James back to Miami.
31: No deal.
29: I understand you not liking Draymond Green, but who cares? If he's the guy that gets you LeBron James because LeBron somehow wants Draymond Green on the team, that's LeBron's decision to make, Riley's decision to make. I'm fine with that.
31: And my decision is to no longer cheer for that team until Draymond Green is no longer on it. There used to be another player who I had this same thought about, and I'm a little torn right now, too, because he's on my second favorite team, Marcus Smart.
29: Right.
31: Marcus Smart is now a Houston Rocket, and I don't know how to deal with that, Stu.
29: Yes.
31: I love the Houston Rockets. I am not a Marcus Smart fan.
29: I know, but you can become a Rockets fan full time if Draymond Green comes to Miami.
31: Yeah, that's for sure.
29: Taylor, how do you feel about that? Meaning, if the Yankees could acquire a player that you desperately wanted, but it meant you had to take on someone you can't stand, would you be okay with it?
33: I would have absolutely no problem because I think about this in terms of basketball and the Knicks. Where I went to North Carolina, but people ask me all the time, like, Villanova guys, they broke your heart in college when they beat us on the buzzer beater with Chris Jenkins. Do you have any problem rooting for them in the NBA? No. If somebody like J.J. Redick, who I hated in college basketball, played for Duke, if he came to the Knicks and could help the Knicks win a title, would I have a problem with it? No. Right. I have zero problem if you go to my favorite team. All the morals I have and grandstanding I have as a person, I hate to admit it, but I would push it to the side if it meant my team winning a title.
29: All right, I have to follow that face anytime he makes a face. Mikey A made a face there. What's going on with you, Mikey?
32: I'm 100% with Izzy here. And Taylor, I think the part you're missing is you're taking somebody who played for your rival coming to your team. This is someone you just genuinely hate.
29: Yes.
32: This isn't like a, I don't like you because you wore that uniform. This is just someone I can't stand as a person. And I don't want to have them representing my team at all. I'm with Izzy.
29: But in this particular case, this person that you hate is a bridge to a person that you love. I mean,
31: right, but a version of that person that I love that is lesser than the version that we've already had.
29: Yes.
31: And this is another
32: 2010
29: right.
32: LeBron here.
29: Yes.
32: You know, this is 2026 LeBron.
29: It's I know, but it's LeBron on a minimum coming off a year in which he averaged 21-6-5.
31: But I got to take old Draymond. Like, this is where my argument breaks down, because in 2015, I'd take Draymond. I'd take that version of Draymond, not right. just on the court, but off the court. He wasn't as annoying. He wasn't talking himself in illogical circles every time he put a microphone in front of him.
29: So you would suspend your hatred of Draymond if he were better?
31: Well, yes.
29: Okay.
31: If he was still that guy. If he was still that guy, but he's not.
33: Right now, the Yankees could sign the most hated person on earth. And every fifth day, if he was a starter, I'd go out there saying, I think you guys just kind of misunderstand him.
29: Because he's yours now, right?
31: Yeah. Yes.
29: And he also brought someone that you love, right? That's what we're talking about.
31: Yeah.
29: Would you be okay with bringing on someone that you hate? Hate's probably a strong word. That you dislike to get someone that you really like to your team. Of course. Yes. By the way, in their careers, is he meaning if it took a bad Draymond Green to get me LeBron James? a 41-year-old LeBron James, I'd still want Draymond, of course.
31: I also don't think that would make for lovely basketball, so I don't really want to see it. The other thing that bugged me about Draymond the other day, he said that if he did team up with LeBron, that he would become prime PJ Tucker, meaning he will be such a great corner three-point shooter. Mm-hmm. And I'm just saying to myself right now, listen, if you could have been a 40% three-point shooter from anywhere on the floor for right. your career, you would have done that already, okay? I don't care. It's not you're not going to do that all of a sudden now that 41-year-old LeBron James shows up.
29: And how does Steph absorb that? Seriously. Like, hey, you're willing to do it for LeBron, but how about you work on that three while you're playing with me?
33: It's similar to Rich Paul saying that if the Knicks didn't win a title, he would have eventually signed with New York.
31: Right. Yeah.
33: Where it's like, okay, you could just say anything at that point. But is he? I'm looking at Rich Paul saying that LeBron's not going to be rushed, and he thinks it's important for people to understand we're not making this decision about attention and making this a spectacle. But for some reason, he's saying this, but it just keeps getting dragged on and on. When you would assume that LeBron has all the information to make a decision at this point,
31: mm-hmm.
33: LeBron is losing me in this.
29: Yeah.
33: Well, where he's not going to a title contender. You're not making any team a title contender at 41 years old. If it was up to me, I would be giving LeBron signing the same attention as Matisse Thybulle yesterday.
29: Really? But a lot of people feel like LeBron would make them a title contender.
31: Well,
29: Philadelphia already is. Cleveland already is.
33: Are they?
29: I mean, Cleveland made it to the Eastern Conference Finals last year. The Sixers made it to the Eastern Conference Semifinals
33: last
29: year.
33: And how many games did those two teams win in those series?
29: None.
31: At least we're not going as far as a gentleman named Chris Brockman did on the Rich Eisen show, where he said LeBron's going to be a non-factor this season. I think everyone needs to ready themselves. And then LeBron just responded with multiple cracking up emoji faces. Mm. And that in itself is enough motivation for LeBron to say, you know what? I'm going to have a throwback year. I'll average 25-7-7 just to show this guy.
29: Take it easy on my boy Brock. I mean, me and Rich Eisen, I'm
33: love
29: telling you.
33: Brockman.
29: Yeah, we love Brockman. I listen.
31: Pick a side, man. It's either LeBron or Brockman right now.
29: Me and Rich had a moment in Lake Tahoe. And I'm telling you, everything is buried here. And I told him, in particular, the person I love most on his show is Brock. Yeah, Taylor.
33: I've always said Brockman rocks, man.
29: Brockman, yeah. LeBron responded directly to Brockman. Is that what he did?
31: I mean, it was a clip. I don't think it was directly to him, but it was a clip on the internet. Yeah.
29: So Brockman got what he wanted, a response
33: from
29: LeBron James.
33: Yeah.
29: Do you guys want to hear from Rich Paul?
31: You know what? I do want to hear from Rich Paul because he said something that I feel like everybody should know when they're, because I keep getting Anthony, my partner, telling me, hey, looks like LeBron might sign here. I was like, check your source. That's not real. It's not going to happen. And even if it is a reputable source, I'm telling you, nothing is going to be broken until LeBron breaks it. So here is Rich Paul essentially saying that.
0: I'll say it again. None of these people know anything. Nobody knows nothing. And I say that respectfully because we haven't made it to where anybody knows anything. So I think it's important for people to understand we're not making this about attention and a spectacle.
29: No.
0: It's not about a decision or anything like that. He has a choice to make. He has a business choice to make. We're not going to sit here and decide or allow someone else to decide when he makes that decision or that choice. It's a business choice that he's making. And I think as an athlete, why is it that an athlete has to rush his choice?
31: Okay, I want to
0: answer
31: that.
0: Because from a business perspective, you are making a choice between jobs, high-level jobs, and you've earned the right. You're a big-time executive that's with an unbelievable, arguably the best resume in the history of your job. Who's rushing you?
31: Okay.
0: Nobody.
31: But here's where he loses me, Stu, because okay. The latest thing in the news is that LeBron's daughter is a huge portion of this decision-making process in terms of what's best for her. And I'm like, so this isn't a business decision as much as it's a family decision, as much as it's a LeBron happiness decision. And that's where it's just like, it doesn't really matter how you paint it, man. I just want to know the answer.
29: He's getting her to the NBA as well?
31: Mm-hmm. Yeah. that, I think the Miami Heat would do. I think they would do that.
29: He has the power. I mean, you'd be okay with that, but not Draymond Green.
31: Oh, yeah. I mean, I don't think LeBron's daughter is going to get much playing time. So
29: you want LeBron's
31: that.
29: Daughter to take Draymond Green's roster spot, don't you?
31: Yes.
29: All right, we'll take a quick timeout. 877-99 on Fox. Chris, stay right there. Others on hold, stay right there. Again, 877-99 on Fox. But first, Izzy has a word from one of our great sponsors.
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1: First pitch to Turner, swung on, hit down the left field line. It is hooking. There, it hits the pole. It's a home run, a three-run home run for Trey Turner. The Dodgers think it's in play. It is not.
0: Wasn't in place, dude.
2: Huh. Interesting. I'm wondering, before we get to the calls here, I am wondering, and Chris for the update, Taylor, how do you feel about the Red Sox winning 14 consecutive games as a Yankee fan? Just wondering.
3: Kind of rolls right off my shoulder. Like, good for the Red Sox.
2: Mikey, how do you feel about it?
4: I love when the Red Sox are good. Huh. Who wants their rival to be down so that all those games are meaningless? Like, let's have some fun.
3: Mm-hmm. And the better the Red Sox are, it forces the Yankees to try to raise their level. It's kind of like a yin and yang, like a Batman needs his Joker.
2: Mm. Right. I understand. When the Heat were good, did you enjoy when the Knicks were also good, Izzy?
0: I still believe that the league's more fun when the Knicks are good, but no, I like when the Knicks are terrible.
2: All right. Let's go out to the calls here before we get to the update. 877-99 on Fox. Let's go to Chris, who's in Phoenix today. Chris, go ahead. 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
5: To answer the question, no, I don't think anyone should be checking out MLS after watching the World Cup. It's kind of like watching an advertisement for the G League by the NBA after the finals. It's just a lower level.
2: Mm-hmm. So you're not inspired. The World Cup did not inspire you at all, huh? Because the MLS, they have it from here.
0: But Tim Ream.
2: Thank you for the call, Chris. Yes. Put it on the poll. But Tim Ream? Let's go to Chris in Sherman Oaks for a sports update.
6: I consider myself a very big soccer fan. I don't think even in that context, MLS is still beneath me at that point. It is. I'm not going to call it G League, but it is definitely not. Oh my God.
2: That checking out a Galaxy game?
6: It is some miserable, miserable football out there. Especially when we got Premier League around. Like, that's the other thing. It's like, I want to take a bit of a breather. We've got like 3 weeks before like the actual real big boys in the European clubs actually start. So give me a break on, we'll take it from here. I do want to see an LAFC game every now and then, but that's...
2: You're a soccer snob, aren't you? You are.
6: No. I got crowned here in Sherman Oaks as the biggest soccer snob and biggest soccer fan, the same thing in one, but at the same time, I want people to enjoy this game. I want people to enjoy this game because I was not allowed to enjoy it as a kid. I was called very nasty things by PE teachers because I enjoyed soccer and had my masculinity.
0: Look at this European guy over here.
6: My masculinity was basically like you're not a man for liking soccer, which is ridiculous.
2: Well, it is ridiculous. But just so we're clear, you want people to enjoy it, but you're saying they can enjoy it if they're attending an MLS game.
6: You could enjoy it at an MLS game, but you could enjoy also like a slider from White Castle. I'd rather have a gourmet burger. I'd rather have a smash burger. Thank you very much. All right.
3: This almost feels like therapy for you.
2: I was going to say, I'm interrogating
0: you. Get off your chest there, Chris.
6: It's American. I know we should like it, but it's hard for us to admit that we just do not have a good product in this sport right now. Like, I mean, maybe it gets better. Maybe you attract more big names, but it's still a retirement league at the end of the day.
0: Inter Miami would like a word.
2: I mean, we're 50 days away from the NFL. I mean, how about that?
6: Inter Miami basically being backed to the hilt by MLS to get Lionel Messi, they wouldn't be able to afford him otherwise. So, all right, yes. And as you mentioned, NFL training camps are just right around the corner. So we got some news from that front. The Arizona Cardinals are reporting on Wednesday, but there's still no contract that has been signed with starting quarterback Jacoby Brissett. According to the NFL Network's Ian Rappaport, both sides have been actively negotiating for the last several months and agree Brissett is due a raise. So expect something soon, but nothing right now. Meanwhile, the Panthers have announced that two starters, tackle Taylor Morton and cornerback J.C. Horn, will start on the NFI list. They will start the start of training camp. Horn's injury, not as severe. He should be back middle of training camp. He needs stitches after cutting his foot while running. But Morton was diagnosed with a blood clot in his lung in June. He's going to miss part of the regular season. The Miami Dolphins and linebacker Jordan Brooks have agreed to a three-year, $51.3 million $1 million extension. Brooks is coming off a year as his first year as an All-Pro, and he posted a league-leading 183 tackles plus 13 tackles for loss and 3.5 sacks. Yankees and Pirates are officially rained out. They'll play a day-night doubleheader on Wednesday. And in golf, the Asian Tour has announced a strategic alliance with the PGA and the DP World Tour in Europe. This is significant because LIV Golf had a relationship with the tour since 2022. Now the Asian Tour moves over to the other side of this fight in golf and will give a chance for Asian Tour players to compete on European competitions. Back to Stugotz and Company.
2: All right. Thank you, Chris. We have a game coming up. I have no idea which game we've decided to play because we play so many games around here, and all of them are really different variations of the same game. So, Taylor, what game are we playing today?
3: No, they're all very different.
2: Okay, yeah, I'm sorry. My bad.
3: This game today, though, we're going to play Do Me a Favor.
2: Oh, wow. All right. Wow. I have to ask for it. Iowa Sam on his game.
7: How about that?
2: All right, do me a favor here. Who's going to go first? Taylor, you want to go first? Set the table for us, Taylor.
3: I'll kick off the proceedings.
2: Okay.
3: New Kentucky head coach Will Stein, do me a favor. He came out during SEC Media Days and said, Kentucky will win big because of me. Do me a favor and just win. I don't have to hear you're going to win big because of you. Yeah. If you could be Mark Stoops at Kentucky, right, where you're 500 every year, your Kentucky football is just like a placeholder until Kentucky basketball. Will Stein, less talking. Do me a favor.
2: Is this Willie Cauley Stein?
3: No,
2: is
3: he okay. Different Stein. No,
7: different.
2: Interesting. Couple of Steins.
3: This is Oregon's OC from last season.
2: Why are you laughing, Izzy?
7: Just because why would this be Willie Cauley Stein?
2: I mean, Willie Stein.
3: You hear Will Stein and you hear Kentucky, you do think Willie Cauley Stein, just do God's credit.
2: I mean, thank you, Taylor. Right. You hear Will Stein, that's what you think of.
7: Well, and in fairness to you, Willie Cauley Stein was in the news recently because he talked about something after Brandon Clark passed away in Memphis on how simple it could be for somebody else to fall into drugs. So I guess, yeah.
3: You got a notification from Shams and it said, Willie Cauley Stein is dropping the Lee Cauley believable. He's just going to go by Will Stein from now on.
2: It's a better head coaching name. Yes. Coach Stein. Mikey, hey, go ahead.
4: Do me a favor. Enough with the uniforms and the new helmets and stuff. The Jets are all excited. We unveiled the new whiteout uniforms. You know what? How about you unveil a win? How about you do anything to get us excited besides adding a different color to a uniform for a team that we're... No team that is below 500 should get a new uniform and have some big unveiling. We don't care. We just want to see good football. Enough with it.
2: I mean, look good, feel good, play good, you know?
4: You know what? Play good, and then you can do all the rest.
3: I do like Mikey's suggestion there, though. You have to win a certain amount of games, a certain win percentage, before you could kind of cross the threshold of unlocking. It's like when you go into a video game and everything starts unlocked or locked, and you have to unlock it step by step. I think NFL teams should have to win a certain amount of games before they can start unlocking alternate helmets. It's like, worry about the meat and potatoes.
2: Right. It should be
4: play. No wonder the Browns look the same.
2: It should be play good, and you're going to look good and feel good, right?
3: Like a chicken or the egg.
2: Well, it doesn't matter what uniforms you're wearing. If you're playing well, it masks everything. It does. Winning does that. Playing well does that. The Jets have never done that.
4: Congratulations, Jets. You have more helmet variations than you do wins.
2: Mm-hmm.
3: And remember the Bucks creamsicle jerseys from when they first debuted those? Weren't they one of the worst teams in the league when they were wearing those?
2: Yeah. They looked good. They felt good. They played poorly. Yep.
7: I don't mind a bunch of different helmets as long as you have one go-to that you go to more regularly than the rest of them, because I'm not buying helmets. I don't care. It's not a way to make me spend money. If it's jerseys, that's a whole different story. Way too many jerseys. But the helmets, you can mix it up all you want.
2: What's the Dolphins' go-to helmet?
7: It should be that throwback that they go to.
2: It should be.
7: That one's just beautiful.
2: I can think of plenty of teams who played well and look bad. I can think of plenty of teams who look good and played terribly, like the Bucks.
7: You can't tell me that the Florida State Seminoles have ever looked good. I hate that color combination. No. I hate their uniforms, but they were really good for a while.
2: I love their uniforms, and yeah, they look good, but they're recently played poorly, you know?
3: I think the best example ever in sports history of a team looking bad but playing good, like that difference, the Pittsburgh Steelers throwback uniforms where it's like the stripe uniforms.
2: Yes.
3: Like Ben Roethlisberger, great quarterback, those Steeler teams, borderline great Steeler teams, but that throwback uniform, oh, God awful. Burn them.
4: Yeah. They look like 1930s prisoners.
2: Yeah, they did.
3: Exactly.
2: Yeah.
3: Terrible.
2: They won two championships. What are you doing?
3: Yeah, I don't know what I was doing there with the Steelers. Like, historically, a very great team, a great run franchise. Yeah. And it felt like I did kind of sideswipe them on my way to try to make that point.
2: You absolutely did. You're 39 days away from North Carolina's opening football game against TCU. How you feeling?
3: Yeah, Bill Belichick, do me a favor. Get out of Chapel Hill. Stay in Ireland.
0: You got to hate that it's on the stage by itself, right, to start the college football season. Didn't they do that last time as well?
3: Izzy, you could have stopped that sentence at you got to hate, because I hate everything that North Carolina and Bill Belichick do right now.
8: Okay, thank you.
2: But if they win against TCU, I mean,
3: historically, the Ireland opening game has been like a loser leaves town game where whoever loses that game, something about that trip coming home, your season just unravels. Like last year, Kansas State came in with pretty big expectations, and like by the time Kansas State was losing that game, Avery Johnson, their quarterback, his family was like fighting in the parking lot.
0: But in this scenario, they're in Ireland, so both teams leave town regardless of who wins or who loses.
3: Yeah, it's kind of like a double loser leaves town. Like everybody's leaving town, but once you get back home, Leave your current town. Like, once North Carolina gets back to Chapel Hill, Bill Belichick, then you're leaving town.
2: Did you say Avery Johnson?
3: Yep.
2: The former Spurs point guard, or?
3: No, he didn't come back to college to play football.
2: His son, Willie, perhaps?
3: Avery Johnson and Willie Cauley-Stein. Very, four different people in this equation. Will Stein, Willie Cauley-Stein, Avery Johnson, the Kansas State quarterback, Avery Johnson. The former basketball coach.
2: Name.
4: So not Avery Johnson.
0: Not that one.
2: Better name for a college basketball coach. Willie Stein or Willie Cauley-Stein? Put that on the poll, Taylor.
3: Well, he's also coaching football.
2: My bad. Football, yes. That throws everything off.
3: Yeah, which would make it even weirder for why Willie Cauley-Stein is.
2: Yes, but it's now making more sense as to why Izzy was laughing so hard when I asked if it was Willie Cauley-Stein. Yeah.
4: Would you rather have Willie Stein coaching your football team or Willie Cauley-Stein coaching your basketball team?
2: That's what we put on the poll. Good job, Mikey A. I had no idea we were talking about football until just now. Go ahead, Izzy.
0: Oh, man. Do me a favor, folks.
2: Yes.
0: Just slow down on the conspiracy theories just a little bit. Everything is not a conspiracy. Stu, I don't know if you heard this one, but there is an image or a video of the Argentina players before the match, the final, coming out looking a little sad, looking like there might have been one or two people maybe even crying or had like red eyes. And it was, you hear Leo Messi saying in Spanish, "Hey, forget about that. Don't worry. Let's just go play." You know what that's turning into, Stu?
2: What?
0: A conspiracy theory that they were told in the locker room, "Hey, you guys aren't going to win this one. Sorry about that." And this is already decided. Spain's going to win it. And then you follow that up with a clip. There's, I forget the name of the player, but one of the players who basically didn't mark his man on Spain's game-winning goal or World Cup-winning goal. And then you do a little bit of research and realize, yeah, that dude had a twisted ankle and was not really running very well.
2: Right.
0: But everybody's convinced. They've changed the conspiracy theory from fix it for Argentina to, oh, Argentina was told before the match that they were, or before the game, that they weren't going to win. It's just a little out of control with all the conspiracy theories.
3: Izzy, I've always been firmly in the camp of Leo Messi is the GOAT in soccer when it comes to the Messi-Ronaldo debate.
0: Uh-huh.
3: He started to lose me, though, in that World Cup final when Cucurella covers his mouth for like 0.2 seconds. And then Leo Messi runs back and tattles to the referee saying, "Hey, he covered his mouth. He covered his mouth." Okay. And Cucurella's like, "I just put my hand on my mouth for a second. It looked like Cucurella could have been just wiping something off his mouth. That's how quickly his hand was to his mouth. I think Messi, I'm looking at Messi a little differently when it comes to
0: this. This is where people lose me with that argument is, did you see how quick, it was just like a, hey, hey, hey, and he just didn't really follow up. It's not like he actually spoke to the official about it. It was, hey, you want to come talk to me like that? I'm going to give a signal just to give it right back.
3: Stu, Michael Jordan's not doing that.
2: No, he never.
0: He didn't ask for it. He didn't actually ask for Cucurella to get taken off.
2: No, but he wanted VAR to review it. He did. It's like snitching.
0: He also wouldn't have done that if they weren't down a man already.
2: Yes.
3: Yeah, but imagine the NBA Finals, Hakeem versus Michael Jordan, and Hakeem says something under his breath to Michael Jordan. Michael Jordan turns around and says, hey, ref, did you hear what he said? People would be looking at Michael Jordan differently.
0: You know who would do that? LeBron. LeBron would absolutely tattle.
2: Right, which is why he's not Michael Jordan.
0: Correct.
8: Who, me?
0: I'm serious, though. These conspiracy theories just lose me every time, man. Like, so the world has just decided that Argentina was going to win it until they didn't, and then they're just going to reverse course entirely because of one image. You have no idea what could have happened in there. Could have been a couple of teammates, which is probably what happened, a couple of teammates just going at it. Right. And them just saying, hey, forget about that stuff. Let's just move on.
2: Yeah. My Do Me a Favor was going to be about Messi, but we spoke about him a lot. It was going to be, hey, play soccer. Don't take two games off. But I have a different one here. For all you fake cops out there, do me a favor. Stop being a snitch. You know who I'm talking about. It's guys driving around in vans with their fake sirens with stickers that say, I report suspicious activity. Are you out of your bleeping minds? Reporting suspicious activities with your fake siren does not make you a police officer. Stop scaring me. Stop tailgating me. Stop making me think you're something that you are not. You are not a police officer. You're a glorified security person.
0: I'm unfamiliar with these folks.
2: They're all over South Florida.
3: Stu, the look you're getting right now is three people who have never encountered anything that you're talking about right now.
2: What do you mean? You guys have never seen...
4: I've never seen this.
2: All right, you guys need to come to Deerfield Beach.
4: Pass.
2: There are multiple vans out there, okay? They just drive around the neighborhood. They have fake sirens. Occasionally, they'll turn them on. They make themselves look like law enforcement, and they actually have stickers that say, I report suspicious behavior. They're telling you no suspicious behavior. You know what I do when I see those guys and I'm walking around Deerfield Beach? I give them the finger and I light up a J.
0: Do you live on a movie set?
2: How's that for suspicious behavior? And no one's ever reported me. Enough.
3: So we just got a text message from our producer, Jason, from Sherman Oaks. He said, is this a Florida thing? I turned to Ricardo and I said, Board up, Ricardo, have you ever heard what Stu Gatz is talking about? And he goes, not even close.
2: Well, they're all over the place, and I'm telling you, be careful.
0: This feels like a test run in your neighborhood specifically, because I've lived here my entire life and have never experienced that.
2: They're like Messi. I mean, they will snitch you out. What they do is they're a bridge to the cops. Because the cops can't see everything. And so these people volunteer to report suspicious behavior to the cops. I don't need it.
0: So it's like a bunch of Karens, basically, volunteering.
2: By the way, what good is this sticker? Why are you telling me that you report suspicious behavior? Do me a favor. Stop.
3: Izzy, what this sounds like is security in a very gated community.
0: Yeah. I think it's even got Sam thinking. What do you got, Sam?
9: This is like a neighborhood watch, a neighborhood snoop. I don't know if it's actually legal to, like, blare sirens unless you're, like, an emergency responder.
2: Listen, but it's the Wild West down here, Sam. So, I mean, no one cares.
9: I've seen vehicles with, like lights spinning around and stuff, but, man, I don't know.
0: Yeah, I was driving in front of a car that had, like, yellow and white lights flashing behind me, and I said, I don't have to respect that. I have no idea what that is.
9: Then
0: there was three ambulances and a fire truck all just going about 55 miles per hour on the expressway in the middle lane. And I was like, I don't think I have to address them either. I'm just going to fly right past.
2: I love that Taylor just made it a Wacken Hut security van. I mean,
0: it might as well be, because nobody knows what you're talking about.
2: I mean, the volunteer cops that aren't cops, they have nothing better to do than scare. I was pulled over by one.
0: Wait, really? You were pulled over by one.
3: That's not legal.
0: And what did he or she say to you?
2: He said, show me your license. I said, show me your badge.
9: Yes. Citizen's arrest.
0: Talk about a time to stand up for yourself. Who are you?
2: He asked for my license. I gave him my middle finger.
0: I'm pretty sure you, sir, are unconstitutional.
2: I mean, these are people who volunteer to kind of look over, you know, They look over the town, the city, the streets.
0: Live in an expensive neighborhood. I live right next to Leo Messi, and we don't have those people.
2: He should play soccer, though, right? I mean, that's
3: nobody in America has what Stu Gotts is talking about. Right?
2: Listen, you just don't know they're there.
3: Right now, call in if you've ever heard about what Stu Gotts is talking about.
2: 877-99 on Fox. These volunteer fake cops. Okay. They're
3: that
2: snitches.
3: Have the authority to pull you over, apparently.
2: Well, no, you fall for it. I fell for it. I thought it was a real cop.
7: I will say, in today's America, there seem to be a lot of people who want to arrest other people, just even if they're not cops.
2: Yes.
7: So, yeah, it would make sense to find a few people willing to volunteer to do that.
2: I realize it's odd to pull over when a guy in a flatbed who turns on his fake sirens pulls you over, but I did. I didn't know what else to do. I was confused.
7: I think you have to report him to the cops because I don't think
4: he turned
7: legal.
4: On his disco. Light Stu Gotts just pulled over.
2: I don't know what to tell you, man. They're everywhere. That's what I need to tell you. And I'm just telling you, be careful. Be careful of what you say in the streets out there because someone is listening and they will report suspicious activity. Izzy has a word from our friends over at FanDuel. I have no idea what happened there. The music petered out. The segment was over. I was enjoying myself, and suddenly we had to pay the bills.
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23: 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Pandora was still trying to be kind of like radio in a way. 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
0: Izzy, I love you.
1: Did I not supposed to do that?
0: I was going
1: to
0: say, speaking of Fox, Ryan Fox is going to join us in hour number two, Open Championship winner from over the weekend. That is the second time, though. Izzy's always there for me because there's a lot to do here driving the show, and occasionally I will forget to do a read like I did last segment, and Izzy bailed me out by doing FanDuel, and we spoke about this right before we turned on the mics that I had to do another FanDuel read, and I forgot to do it, and Izzy was there for me again. Thank you.
1: You're welcome. I might have messed that up. Maybe that was for the next hour. Who knows?
0: I'm telling you, I was going to do it. That's all I'm trying to say, but I understand why you would thunder in like that based off the amount of times I don't do it. Let's go out to Jay, who was in North Carolina today. Jay, go ahead. You're on Fox Sports Radio.
2: What's going on, Stu, man? Love the show. Listen to you for a long time.
0: Thank you, Jay. I appreciate it.
2: I just want to let everybody know, man, Stu Gotham's not lying. I'm in North Carolina, and I was delivering phone books through a neighborhood, looking in my rearview mirror.
0: Yep.
2: All of a sudden, I see these. I noticed in the police, because I know the police, very familiar with the police. This ain't the police. This is some kind of neighborhood watch.
0: Yep.
2: I said, okay. I put them to the test. I start running stop signs and everything. I can't see people then. I want to see how bad you is. I went, hey, now I bet you they eased up. And if they fell back, they say, you know what? I think he a little too much for me. You know what I'm saying? You got to be careful, though. Because I'm going to tell you, my next couple of houses, when I left the porch, Charlotte Mecklenburg Police Department was behind my truck. I said, oh.
1: Really?
2: That's
1: they got an inside track to the cops. Jay, I'm curious because you brought something up that brought me back to my childhood. People are still delivering phone books door to door because I used to love when I get home and I'd see two phone books sitting in front of the front door.
0: Yes.
2: They used to. They stopped a couple of years ago, but they used to, though. Yeah, they used to deliver phone books or put that little placard on your door.
0: Yeah. Jay, so the fake cop called the real cops and said, hey, this guy's driving around the neighborhood, blowing off stop signs, he's speeding, all of that, right?
2: He did all that. He told everything on. But when the police pulled up and realized I was delivering phone books, he laughed at the fake cop.
1: Yeah. That must have felt good.
2: He laughed at the fake cop.
0: Thank you for the call, Jay. Appreciate it. Let's go to Chris, who's in Sacramento today. Chris, go ahead. You're on Fox Sports Radio.
3: Man, Stu, I got to tell you, I don't know where they live at, because I worked in a spot and live in a spot where they do that stuff all day, every day.
0: Thank you.
1: Well, Chris, how do people treat them? Do they get respect at all?
3: No, they treat them like, hey, but I get away with everything. Like, you ain't a cop, bro. You can't do nothing to me. But the workers, they don't play with them because we're trying to keep our jobs and everything.
1: Right,
3: but the people that live here, they're like, man, you ain't no cop. How are you going to pull me over? Oh, the speed limit is 25 and you're going 35. That's against the rule and regulations of the HOV day.
1: That's exactly what they sound like, too.
0: They pull you over. What they do is report you to the real cops. That's what they do. They're snitches.
1: Yeah, do me a favor.
0: Yes.
1: Stop doing that.
0: Wait, so we have them where I live, up in Deerfield. We have them in Sacramento, where Chris lives. We have them in North Carolina,
1: Charlotte,
0: where Jay is. And you guys, you've never experienced this. None of you.
1: None. Never. Not a single time.
0: Wow.
1: Now, I have seen, like, security that belongs to, you know, a housing a group or whatever, a community, but never anybody that's going to try to pull you over.
0: Hmm.
4: The concepts of phone books...
0: Yes. What about it?
4: Was that a practical thing why they stopped giving out phone books, or was it a security thing? Because it feels extremely dangerous to print out somebody's phone number and where they live in the white pages.
0: Well, the phone book is in your phone now.
1: Right.
0: Yes.
1: I believe you can figure. I don't know if you can still find that information though, because it was all landlines. Right now, everybody has cell phones, and there's not that you can't attach your name to a cell phone and put it or your number, and then you know that's public somewhere. But yeah, it used to be you could look up. I used to use phone books all the time. I used to call 411 and ask for people's phone number, and you could they just give it to you.
0: Yes, information. Right?
1: Yes. Do people still think of 411 as information, or did I just say something that a lot of people didn't understand?
4: I know a 411 because I used to call for like movie times.
0: Ah, okay. Right. The receiving of a phone book though to your door was a special day. I'm with Izzy on this. You had the yellow pages, the white pages.
4: Was
0: you had
4: it a
0: everyone's
4: day you
0: numbers.
4: Circled?
0: I mean, you had the local pizzeria's number. I mean, you had everything in that phone book.
1: Yeah,
4: and there was like coupons too, right?
0: Plus, I could stand on it to reach things. I mean,
5: I had that SOB memorized at pizzeria.
6: You could tear it in half for a showing of strength.
1: Yeah, really strong people used to tear it in half to prove that they were strong.
0: I heard you, and I am not surprised that you had the local pizza place's number committed to memory, Mikey.
5: 742-5662.
6: Boom. Does it still work?
0: Of course it does.
5: They just closed.
0: They just delivered to you.
1: I don't know any phone numbers anymore. I would kill for a phone book right now.
0: We'll be back after this. Oh God. 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
18: 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And Amanda Knox joins Bobby Cass to talk about surviving prison and life nearly 20 years after being wrongfully accused.
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22: The Miami Dolphins and linebacker Jordan Brooks have agreed to a 3-year, $51.3 million extension to his contract. Brooks is coming off his first year as an all-pro, and he posted a league-leading 183 tackles last season. The Jets unveiled a new alternate white and helmet combo for the upcoming season. Training camp is just right around the corner. The Arizona Cardinals report on Wednesday, but there's still no contract signed between the team and starting quarterback Jacoby Brissett. According to NFL Network's Ian Rapoport, both sides have been actively negotiating for the last several months and agree Brissett is due a raise. The Panthers announced that two starters, tackle Taylor Morton and cornerback J.C. Horn, will start on the NFI list and miss the start of camp. Morton was diagnosed with a blood clot in his lung. He's going to miss part of the regular season as well. And the Yankees and Pirates are officially rained out. They'll play a day-night doubleheader on Wednesday. I'm Chris Perfett.
20: Portions of the show are recorded. You want winners? He went 0-for-14 picking bowl games.
0: God bless football.
20: You want hot takes? He said Patrick Mahomes would be a disaster.
0: Really?
20: You want baseball news? He doesn't even know who Kyle Tucker is.
0: Oh, okay.
20: In his personal record book, Kevin Durant hasn't won a ring yet.
0: I'm just telling you that's what he's doing.
20: You're listening to the man who made falling upwards an art form.
0: It's crazy.
20: This is Stu Gotts and Company, live.
23: Job, hauling items for the mob.
0: We'll get to who won the trade in just a second. There was a trade, therefore we have to play who won the trade. But Izzy and I were laughing during the break because I walked outside and on the television screen, one of the TV screens, there was a news report that said Point Break, one of my favorite movies of all time. Patrick Swayze, Keanu Reeves, just a great, great movie. That it's headed back to the theaters. And I am wondering, is there a movie, an old movie, that would get you to go back to the theater to watch? Because as much as I love Point Break, I ain't going to a theater to see it.
1: Yeah, I was
0: going to
1: ask what you think of the concept in general, or ask Taylor and Mikey what they think of the concept in general, because I kind of like the idea. But then I start racking my brain. Is there a movie that I really need the movie experience for? And the only thing I could think of is some of my favorite comedies I would love to see in a packed theater with a bunch of people so that you get the full effect. But not really anything that jumps to mind. And Point Break is certainly not top of my list.
0: It would be at the top of my list. I already saw it in a theater.
1: I'm going to come up with a top five of what I think your favorite movies are while everybody else is talking here. Let's see how accurate I'm.
0: Put Field of Dreams in there, by the way.
1: Okay, it wasn't going to be in there, but it is now.
4: I am so out on packed theaters because in theory, it sounds good. Like you're having this shared experience with everybody. But this weekend when I went to see The Odyssey, my biggest problem, I don't need people clapping during a movie. Like when he's
0: It's Rocky.
4: When he's shooting an arrow, I don't need people cheering when an arrow connects with somebody. It's like, please give me a
1: spoiler alert. I don't know where that arrow's going.
4: I didn't say who shot the arrow. I didn't say anything. I didn't say who the arrow connected with.
0: Right. There are some scenes from a movie which are worthy of applause, of everyone celebrating together. Yeah, you know, when Ralph Macchio, the Karate Kid, wins the All-Valley Championships. I mean, that was a big moment.
4: Not in a theater. It's like the people who are clapping when a plane lands.
1: I mean, give me hints on your favorite movies.
0: But he used the crane kick. I mean, he did, and he pulled it off with a broken leg. I mean, go ahead, Mikey.
2: Top Gun Maverick, the ending?
0: Yes.
2: Yeah, I cheered. Yep. I saw that in the theater,
0: right? It was during COVID. Yeah. I saw it in the theater, and I gave him a standing ovation. I did.
2: Yeah.
4: The only places where cheers belong are at sporting games.
1: Well, the reason I would want, it wouldn't be for that cheering. It wouldn't be for any of that. It would just be for laughter. It would just be for laughter because I feel like you get more laughter. You get, like, it makes it even funnier to you.
0: But how about Taylor? His life is so limited that he only wants people to applause and cheer at a sporting event.
4: I'll extend it to concerts, too.
0: Real? Oh, that's very nice of you. Thank you.
2: Thank you. Yeah.
0: Someone's wedding, perhaps? I don't know. Yeah. I
1: mean, all right, I've got his top five movies.
4: 50%. 50% ended failure.
2: I love the idea that before Taylor said that, he wasn't cheering at concerts. Like, they go, are you guys ready to rock? And it's just dead silent. Sorry. Taylor said we can't cheer.
1: Taylor just gives a thumbs up.
2: Only for sports.
1: OLI, Rocky IV.
0: Well, Rocky IV is my favorite Rocky.
1: Really? Yes. Okay, OLI Rocky III.
0: Yes.
1: Well, OLI Rocky III, I'll switch.
0: I rank the Rockies this way. Rocky IV is one, Rocky III is two, Rocky II is two, and Rocky is four. Three and then four. I nailed it.
1: Everybody.
0: Let me try again. Rocky IV is one, okay? Rocky III is number two, Rocky II is number three, and Rocky is number four. You don't need to go past Rocky IV. That's it. I mean, Rocky V's a complete disaster.
1: Didn't happen.
4: Stu, did you see the movie trailer for I Play Rocky?
0: No.
2: Need to watch it.
4: Sylvester Stallone as a failing actor
0: writing
4: the ultimate underdog story. He's fighting for a chance to play the role of a lifetime, Rocky Balboa.
0: Oh, wow. Spoiler alert.
1: But somehow breaks the fourth wall. Weird. By the way, Taylor, after I get through this list, because you mentioned the Odyssey on Saturday night, you then have to tell us how the rest of your Saturday night went. Okay. Number five, Karate Kid.
0: Yes. The O in Odyssey stands for overrated. You're asking a lot out of Taylor. We have to play who won the trade. Go ahead. Karate Kid is in my top five.
1: All right, great.
0: Yes.
1: Number four, Point Break.
0: Yes.
1: Number three, Field of Dreams. Number two, quick correction, was Rocky III. Now it's Rocky IV.
0: Yes.
1: And number one, Tango and Cash.
0: Yeah.
1: I absolutely nailed that.
0: Yeah. All right.
1: Yep. Nobody knows Stu Gatz like I do.
2: You had the wrong Rocky in there, I think.
1: You know what?
0: Yes.
1: I just forgot which is which, but okay.
0: Yeah, that's a take I've given for years. I mean, that Rocky IV is the best Rocky of them all.
1: I'm trying to remember if it was three or four. I thought it was the Mr. T1. Of course it was Ivan Drago. What the heck was I thinking? Now, if we all want to laugh, let's hear about Taylor Saturday night.
0: Oh, geez. No, seems like you know something.
2: Yeah. Not cheering at a stand-up comedy about that.
4: No, Saturday night from hell.
0: Unbelievable. I mean,
4: so,
0: cheering police.
1: Yeah,
4: The quick recap is I was having car trouble, so I took my bike to the movie to see The Odyssey because it's like a 4.5 mile ride.
0: Yeah.
4: It's probably like 20 minutes. Pretty easy ride, but the movie's at 8 o'clock. I get to the movie theater. It's a 3-hour movie. Okay, I'm getting out at 11 o'clock.
1: Did you applaud?
4: No. I look down at everybody applauding. Yeah, yeah. And then I get out of the theater, and I'm like, okay, 11 o'clock, let me ride home real quick. Mm-hmm. I look at where my bike is. Yep. It's not there. Somebody cut the light. Yep. Somebody cut the lock. Somebody stole it.
0: Yep. Dangerous game.
1: Fort Lauderdale, baby.
4: Taking the bike.
0: Yeah.
4: So then I'm like, okay, let me call an Uber. But the problem was that I forgot during the movie, I'm like, I'm somebody who's like in the back and like I'm looking on social media. I'm like, maybe the LeBron trade's breaking. I already went in with a low phone percentage. My phone dies during this 3-hour movie.
1: There goes the Uber opportunity.
4: There goes Uber and Lyft.
0: Right.
4: I go, okay, at least I know where the bus route is. I go to the bus stop. It's 11:15. I look on the sign. Bus is stopped at 11 p.m.
0: Yep.
4: So I have no phone.
0: Mm-hmm.
4: I have no car.
0: No bike.
4: And I have no public transportation. Mm-hmm. I know how to get home. So I'm like, I think I'm just going to have to walk this.
1: Yeah. Wait, Taylor, did you
0: at all... one of those fake cops when you needed them?
1: You at all think about going into like a 7-Eleven and just say, hey, can I just charge my phone back there a little bit with one of your chargers so that I can call an Uber and just hang out for 10 minutes?
0: Mm.
4: No, that part really never crossed my mind because at that point, I was like so fuming mad at everything in this situation.
0: Right, stacking.
4: Where
0: right.
4: I'm like, you know what? This is just going to be a nice walk home, 2-hour walk home.
0: Yeah. How long was it? I mean...
4: It was a 4.5 mile. Google Maps, when I got home, said it was a 2-hour walk, but that's a slow pace. It was probably an hour and a half.
0: I'm impressed you rode your bike 4.5 miles.
4: It's an e-bike. It was an e-bike, I should say.
0: Those are fake bikes, right? I mean...
4: Yeah.
0: Yeah.
1: Shorter walk than the movie.
0: Do me a favor. I mean, get a real bike. Pedal.
1: I feel terrible for Taylor. Like I mean,
4: I was so mad.
1: It was traumatic when I was a kid. I had 4 bikes stolen from me. One was like 10 feet in front of me, and I almost chased him down. But having your bike stolen, I know it's like a childhood thing, but having your bike stolen is the worst.
0: Yes. Ryan Fox going to join us, the Open Championship winner from over the weekend. Excited to talk to him in a few minutes. But there was a trade in the NBA, so Iowa Sam, give me the music here for who won the trade. Oh, exciting.
4: Welcome in, everybody, to
3: Who Won That Trade?
4: Today, our contestant has a career win percentage on Around the Horn that is 0.01 worse than Jorge Sedano's.
1: Really?
0: Wow.
4: Izzy Gutierrez, welcome in.
1: Well, to be fair, the OGs have a lower winning percentage than some of the newer people on the show.
0: More attempts.
1: Wow, why did I do that to George? I'm sorry.
0: Really?
4: Yeah. Both your win percentages were higher than Stu Gotz's, though, for what it's worth.
0: I never won. I mean, it was ridiculous.
1: You should have won that Halloween. It was hilarious.
0: I know.
4: So this says you won 4 times, Stu Gotz, in 16 appearances.
0: Yeah. Well, that's not bad. 25%
4: exactly.
0: Well, thank you.
1: Give or take, you know.
4: So, Izzy, the Atlanta Hawks received Lu Dort and Ryan Nemhard. The Mavericks received... this guy's name always trips me up.
1: Zachary Risarche?
4: And the Oklahoma City Thunder received 3 second-round picks, 2 via Atlanta, 1 via Dallas. So, Izzy...
3: Who won the trade?
1: I'm going to go ahead and say that a team that got actual players back in that trade is the team that won the trade, and that's the Atlanta Hawks. Look, I understand everything that Thunder were doing. It's all about finances, and so many teams' decisions these days are made based on finances right now. But, yeah, the Atlanta Hawks, when you look at what they can put together defensively with Dyson Daniels and Lu Dort as your wings, I mean, that might be an absolute, like, lockdown pairing. But you throw in a name in Ryan Nemhard that people don't really know. There's a second Nemhard in the league.
0: Really?
1: Both he and his brother are excellent point guards, and that's going to be a sneaky addition to that Hawks team. I'd be scared if I was the Knicks.
0: Mm.
4: So this is the rare game where the host also gives his opinion sometimes. Wow. The correct answer we were looking for, Izzy, was the Mavericks. The Mavericks,
1: really?
4: I believe, won the trade.
1: Because they got Risarche and they have, 3 of the last, 11 first-round picks?
4: Yeah, they're just stockpiling number one picks over there. But when you give up only a second-round pick to get the number one pick just a couple years removed,
1: well, it just reminds you how terrible
0: the number one pick that was. But he's the contestant. You're not.
4: Yeah, but I had the right answer.
1: We call that win-win.
4: Yeah, it's like Pat Sajak knows what the right answer is.
1: Right.
0: He does it. They're spinning a wheel. Ryan Fox, Open Championship winner next.
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1: The Open Championship winner, Ryan Fox, going to join us in just a second. Excited for this, but first, let's go to Sherman Oaks. Chris has a sports update.
2: All right, guys, 50 days away from the start of NFL season. Yes, get that warm feeling ready. Training camps are reporting very soon. The Cardinals actually report on Wednesday, but there is still no contract signed with quarterback Jacoby Brissett. According to NFL Network's Ian Rappaport, both sides have been actively negotiating for the last several months and agreed Brissett is due a raise, but nothing in the works right now. I mean, nothing to report as of this time. The Miami Dolphins and linebacker Jordan Brooks have agreed to a three-year, $51 million extension for the linebacker. Brooks is coming off his first year as an All-Pro. He posted a league-leading 183 tackles, 13 tackles for loss, and 3.5 sacks in his 2025 career.

0: career. The Panthers announced the two starters, tackle Taylor Morton and cornerback J.C. Horn, will start on the non-football injury list and miss the start of camp. Morton's set to miss even more time. He was diagnosed with a blood clot in his lung in June, so he might miss part of the regular season. Meanwhile, Horn just needs stitches after cutting his foot while running. He will miss some of camp and be back before the regular season. The Jets unveiled a new alternate white and uniform and helmet combo for the upcoming season as well. Yankees and Pirates are officially rained out. They'll play a doubleheader on Wednesday. Georgia coach Kirby Smart was asked at SEC Media Days about Commissioner Greg Sankey's comments about the conference breaking away from the NCAA. Smart agreed with the assessment and said he's thought that way for a long time. In the world of golf, the Asian Tour has announced a strategic alliance with the PGA and DP World Tour in Europe, which will establish a path for Asian Tour members to join the European circuits. The move also continues to isolate LIV Golf, who had an arrangement with the Asian Tour since 2022. Finally, a little bit of soccer news. LA Galaxy, this is the World Cup effect, have signed Japanese striker Kyogo Furuhashi. He was at Birmingham City, but he will be joining MLS soon. Back to Stu Gotts and Company.
1: Very excited for this. Ryan Fox is with us. He's the Open Championship winner. It was great to watch over the weekend. And Ryan moved into 21st in the FedEx Cup standings with the playoffs teeing up on August 13th. We'll talk about that in just a second. But Ryan, if I told you, let's say last Wednesday, that the following Tuesday you'd be the Open champion, you would have told me what?
2: I probably can't say the exact words, but something like no chance. It's crazy. Like I'm not come to terms with it yet at all. I've got two versions of the claret jug in my house at the moment, one replica, one real one. And the way it happened as well. Like that, I'm not sure I had that in me really to play how I did down the stretch under that pressure. And, you know, to birdie the 72nd hole of a major to win the tournament, like absolutely nuts, to be honest.
1: Which trophy is behind you right now? Is that the real one or the replica?
2: That's the real one. Okay. Yes. Wasn't sure if you could see it or not, but yep. Yes, that is the real one.
1: Oh, no, we can see it. If you wouldn't mind, Ryan, I love watching it over the weekend. If you could put us on that 18th tee box with you, you need a birdie to win. That hole, I think, gave up two birdies the entire day to the best golfers in the world. Just put us there. What are you thinking? What's the mentality there?
2: But I think you could probably hear it in convo. I said it to my caddy. I said, we are going to take this on, and I'll live with the consequences. Like, I was happy to, and that meant take the tee shot on, basically. Like, you know, you could hit 5-iron down the fairway and maybe 5-iron on the green and scramble for a par. But in my head, I had a chance to win a major. At the time, I may never have another chance to do this, so I'm going to give it a crack.
3: I'm sorry.
2: And pretty proud to actually be able to pull it off. And I was willing to live with the consequences. Like, if I had a bad drive there and hit it in the bunker and made bogey, well, I was happy to live that down. I would have probably found it harder to live down trying to play conservative and, you know, lay it back and then make a bogey that way and miss out on a playoff. Like, when you know, just playing for a playoff and missing out, would have been more disappointing than trying to win and missing out on a playoff. So I don't know if that makes sense, but it made sense to me at the time in my head.
1: Yeah, you went for it. You had your opportunity, and you said, hey, I'm going for it, and it was great to see. Did any part of you feel badly, though, for making Cam Young wait around there for so long? I mean,
2: No, I will say more of me felt bad for turning up at the airport at 5:30 the next morning with the two claret jugs and everything else, and Cam Young's in the line in front of me to check into the airport.
1: Oh, man.
2: I did feel bad about that. Like, you know, Cam is an incredible player. He's had an incredible year. It was such a great round that he played on Sunday. You know, those conditions definitely got tough, and he didn't get the, you know, wasn't like he was super, super early and posted a low one like I did on Saturday. Like, he played in the tough conditions and shot, I think it was the best round of the day, was it? On Sunday. Like, that's seriously impressive. And his time will come. Like,
4: I'm just going to say it. You should have cut him. You should have cut him in line. I'm just going to say it.
2: Nah. I mean, he ended up sitting in front of me on the plane, too. Like, it's just, yeah. He was great. Like, we talked about the trophy and where we were going and meeting our families and everything like that. Like, it was cool. I get along really well with Cam, but, you know, it was hard not to feel like a little bit guilty, a little bit sorry. Like, you know, I certainly would have felt like I would have been disappointed. But you've also, I've been in a situation the other way, not obviously in a major championship, but where someone's hold a putt on me to beat me. And, you know, sometimes you've just got to, you know, applaud it as well and just be like, yep, fair enough, I did all I could control really well, and I hope he looks at it that way. And, you know, he'll get his time. Like, he's such a good player, and I hope it comes for him soon.
5: Ryan, do they call you Foxy on tour? I'm just curious.
2: Yep. Okay. Yeah, everyone good. Calls me Foxy.
5: Perfect. Mm-hmm. So I'm curious, did you know that 18 was playing so hard when you were approaching it and coming up with your, you know, your strategy?
2: Not really. I mean, like, you know, it's a hard hole, but I didn't know it was the hardest hole of the day or the week or anything like that. Like, my strategy for the whole week was kind of take the golf course on, and if you hit it, you know, far enough up and in trouble, you're going to be better off than if you lay it back. Like, that golf course got pretty hard if you're laying it back the whole time, and there was almost more pressure on if you missed your shot laying back. You're in a bad place. So, like, taking it on, that was kind of the theory for the week, and I'm glad I kind of stuck to my guns there and kept doing that, you know, what felt like all day Sunday, but especially, you know, that last hour or so I didn't miss a shot. And then, you know, to do it down the last with everything on the line in a major, like, I don't know, I try to put myself in that position right now, and, like, I'm not sure how it happened. It did, really.
5: Like, so had you known, would it have changed anything? Would you have played a little bit more conservative, or
1: no,
5: just going to keep going with the strategy that you had all week?
2: Not really. I mean, I think it would have changed if I birdied 17.
5: Ah, right.
2: Like, if I birdied 17, you need a par to win. Like, if you get that tee shot on the fairway with an iron, like, you should be able to get it up near the green, and you're going to make bogey at worst. And then you're like, okay, well, at that point, I've got a chance of making par and a chance of making bogey, but both of which still leave me a chance of winning the Open. Whereas I think, you know, having to make birdie, I was definitely not guaranteed of making par if I laid up. So I would, you know, at that point, I would have rather gone down swinging. And it obviously ended up in my favor, but I was prepared to deal with the consequences the other way.
1: Ryan Fox is with us. He's the Open Championship winner over the weekend. Tell me if this is fair, Ryan. You were moving so fast that winning the Open didn't sink in until you were forced to actually sit down and sign your scorecards to make it official. Is that fair?
2: Almost, yeah. The time I realized that, and this is before I had actually hit the putt, I was looking from behind the hole, and I kind of had to, like, step away and try to compose myself, because I've, like, this putt's to win the Open. Like, I almost lost it at that point. Like, you know, being in that position is, like, almost beyond your wildest dreams at that point, and trying to control your nerves and everything through it. Like, I was gone, and I had to kind of try to get myself back in it. And then all of a sudden it all happens, and it's a whirlwind. And then you're like, you know, all that went through my head from the walk to from the 18th green to the scoring is, what the hell just happened? Like, I know I saw people and talked to people and various other things, but I have no idea what happened in that, what is it, 2 minutes, 3 minutes?
1: Yeah.
2: Like, I'm just sitting there, and then, like, trying to even, like, shouldn't be too hard to add up a scorecard, but even trying to add up a scorecard at that point is damn hard.
1: Yeah, I can't imagine. Has anyone ever turned to you during a round and said to you, hey, Ryan, just slow it down a little bit, man. You're moving too fast.
2: No, not really. I mean, I would say, like, most of the guys on tour quite like it. Like, you know, I'm out of the way. Like, I do all my stuff when I get a chance to. I'm always ready to hit. Like, I'm one of those guys that if someone's having a tough time or getting a ruling, like, I'm always happy to go. So I think, like, most of my peers appreciate that. No, I don't think the cameramen appreciate it very much. They're trying to get behind us and hit shots. So they may have muttered a few things, but I guess with now they're going to have to get used to it a fair bit fair bit more because I might be in a couple of those marquee groups going forward for the next little while.
6: Great. Great for viewing purposes, too.
5: Ryan, so I think Sam Burns was, 10 under to start the round, right? At what point during the round did you say to yourself, or did you at all say to yourself, maybe? Like, because you mentioned before that if we had told you last week, you would have said we were crazy. But during that round, when did you sort of kind of feel it, or did you not allow yourself to?
2: I would say, I said to my caddy, six holes in, I feel better than I thought I would feel right now. Like being in that position, I've obviously never been in the last group of a major. I've never even been close to it, to be honest. So I didn't know how I was going to feel. Like everything had gone through my head the night before, from winning the Open to shooting 82 and finishing 60th. So, like, I didn't know what was going to come out on Sunday, and I did feel pretty okay about it early. And then when I birdied 13 was like the first time that I was like, okay, I've got a chance here, and something just kind of kicked into gear. Like, I those last six holes, I didn't miss a shot. Like, you know, I got screwed on 15, but I hit that shot exactly where I wanted to. Like, if that's a yard further, I've got a putt for birdie.
1: Golf is so funny and great and cruel. Funny and great from the standpoint that Ryan Fox can go out and win the Open Championship on any given weekend. Cruel because Sam Burns has been so close so many times. I'm wondering if you're aware of that. In that situation, you're sitting next to him after the round is over. Do you say anything to Sam? What do you do there?
2: Yeah, I mean, again, it's a bit whirlwind. I remember what Sam said to me. And it was something along the lines of like, dude, that was awesome. That was so well deserved. And then he actually goes, no, that was so well earned. And that meant a lot coming from him at the time. Like, I know he'll be absolutely gutted. And again, same thing for Cam. Like, Sam has played so well for the last year, 2 years. He's given himself a bunch of chances. Like, his time will come. Like, I thought he played great on Sunday. Coming down, he just had a bunch of those putts that like ran by the edge, that they were really good putts that didn't go in. And he was a great playing partner to play with. We talked a bit, you know, he's obviously just had a second kid. We talked a bit about our families, and we kind of joked early on about both of us being pretty quick and it's going to be a slow day waiting. And it was for both of us, but like, couldn't ask for a better playing partner. And again, you know, like, He did enough on Sunday to give himself a chance, and you know, the chips ended up falling in my favor. But you know, I think the chips will fall in his favor. You know, the same thing at US Open. I remember watching that down the stretch, and he did everything right, it felt like, and had a great putt on 18 to just miss out getting in a playoff. Like, he's there or thereabouts so often, he's going to get it done. And you know, I'll be one of the first to congratulate him when he does. Like, he was brilliant to play with, and very humble about it on Sunday when we played together. So, I don't know what else I can say about that, to be fair.
1: Yep. Does Ryan Fox have any tips on how to make a slow group in front of you play faster?
2: Other than hit a ball into them, not really.
1: that's your solution. Just send one 330 right in their necks.
2: Whoopsie. Doesn't work as well on tour.
1: Right. Yeah.
2: We can kind of, if it's really bad for us, like I've been in groups where we've called rules officials and asked what's going on about the group in front. Are they on the clock or something like that? So I guess we can do it that way. But yeah, if you're at your local club and someone's playing slow, like, the best way to speed them up or really piss them off is just to hit a ball onto them.
5: Right. My favorite part about, well, this tournament, but a lot of the Lynx courses, is guys trying to find a way to create a stance when they're in that pot bunker. And I don't know how many, like, do you even practice those shots, or is it just one of those deals where it's just like, hey, whenever I'm in that spot, we're just going to have to figure something out?
2: It is just a straight figure it out, to be honest. And I'm kind of glad, like, the one I had that was so bad on 15, like, I didn't even have an option of doing anything else. So, like, that could have gone, you know, if I had a slightly different angle or it was slightly further away from the lip and I had a bit more of a chance, you know, I could have made a real fool of myself. In the end, I just had no choice but to hack it out backwards. And, you know, that was a pretty pivotal hole in the tournament. But, yeah, like, you get some real crazy stuff happening in Lynx golf, and I think that's why everyone loves watching it. Like, it's, you don't really know what's going to happen. You get, you know, two irons that go 300 yards plus, you can get drivers that go 200 yards into the wind. You get crazy lies and everything. It's just an amazing tournament, an amazing style of golf to play, I think.
1: We'll get you out of here in just a second. I don't want to make any assumptions, but help me settle a bet. My friend said that you would drink more than 15 beers to celebrate winning the Open Championship. He set the over-under at 15. I took the over. He took the under. Who won?
2: Well, so there's going to be a caveat to that. I actually don't drink beer.
1: Wow.
2: So it's probably a no result in that. I would say, like, I'm a wine man. I love my red wine. Would I've got to 15 glasses of red wine? I don't think so. I definitely had no sleep before getting on the plane.
1: Right.
2: But I was probably on the under of 15 glasses of red. I did give it a pretty good go though, and I'll definitely give it a pretty good go when I get back to New Zealand at some point as well with my mates. I'm pretty sure there's going to be a pretty big queue to drink something out of that claret jug behind me.
1: They have a Toddy's in New Zealand. I just went there. I went to Australia recently. So Toddy, do you know Toddy's?
2: No, I've never heard of it.
1: Greatest steakhouse ever. Check it out.
2: Oh, okay. Yeah, I like my steak too. Yes. So yeah, I'm going to have to look that one up.
1: You'll get a table for 20 whenever you walk in now. Just walk in with a jug.
2: I think that's going to help me get some reservations and a few other things, that little thing behind me.
1: All right, last question. What was it like when you actually saw your family, when you physically saw your family? What was the emotion like there for you?
2: It was awesome. Like I walked through with both the jugs, the replica and the real one in their cases. And the kid, I got a massive hug from the kids. Obviously my wife was losing it a little bit. She's in the same position as me, just like, is this real or not right now? And then, you know, we got the trophies out. The kids really wanted me to bring a trophy home from my trip away. And
1: you brought two.
2: Pretty excited. I bought them one each, apparently. And then 5 minutes later, they were watching a movie on TV. Like, it just... It's amazing, you know, how normal it became really quickly.
1: Yep.
2: Like, you know, I dropped them at a dance class today, this morning. Like, just, you know, what's gone on in the last 36 hours? Like, you know, they think it's pretty cool. Although I was very worried that my 5-year-old opened the top of the claret jug and goes, Dad, this smells like wine in here. I'm not sure she should know what it smells like. Wow.
1: They'll bring you right back to reality and they'll humble you. Oh, yes.
2: Yes, very quickly.
1: All right. The Open Championship moved you up to 21st in the FedEx Cup standings with the playoffs teeing up August 13th. You have a chance here at winning a lot of money. I know you're happy. If your career ended today, you'd be happy. But you do have a chance here. Talk about the FedEx here.
2: Yeah, I mean... This sounds bad. It hasn't even crossed my mind yet. Like, okay. I'm still trying to process what's going on. I mean, I'm not playing the next 3 weeks until Memphis. I actually don't think I'd be all over the place in the next couple of weeks trying to play golf and actually get back into it. I think my dad probably put it to me the best, and this was a rugby term around like winning a World Cup. Like, you've got to climb the mountain every week, but in order to climb it, you've got to get back down. And I obviously climbed the mountain last week, but it's going to take me a pretty long time to get back down. So I've got to kind of get back down there over the next couple of weeks. You know, and then I will look at, you know, trying to make sure I'm in Atlanta at the end of the year for the Tour Championship for the first time, which, you know, hopefully I get there and that'll be an amazing experience. And yeah, like, I've got a lot of stuff that I still want to achieve in the game. I think the other thing that came out of Sunday is the President's Cup. I'm obviously looking pretty good to be in that team now.
1: Yeah.
2: So, no, that was a big goal this year to tick off. So I'm going to be excited about that. So there's, yeah, my world has changed. My life has changed a lot in the last, 36, 48 hours. And it's going to take a while for it to all sink in, to be honest.
1: Pretty amazing, Ryan. We appreciate the time. Congratulations to you and your family. Listen, the kids will—they'll humble you and they'll get you back. They'll get you back to getting on the range because you'll be tired of dropping them off everywhere. Okay, so.
2: That's fair. Yeah, golf is a nice escape.
1: Congratulations, man. Dreams come true. It was nice to see your dream come true over the weekend, man. It was really fun. Congratulations to you.
2: Thank you very much. Thanks for having me, guys.
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1: What are you laughing at there, Iz?
0: Oh, just me not knowing how to speak English. I've read this thing a million times, and for some reason, I'll just vomit a little bit on one of the words.
1: So, thanks to Ryan Fox for joining us. That was really cool to hear a guy, Izzy, who had an opportunity on the toughest hole on the course, but he said, hey, I never know when I'm going to have this opportunity sitting in front of me again. So I went for it.
0: Yep.
1: It was nice. He didn't hide from it. He went for it. That was nice to hear, huh?
2: I'm not going to lie. I could listen to him say birdie all day.
0: I wanted to ask him how much of a bigger deal he is in New Zealand now, because he's got to be like a hero over there.
1: But he's in Florida.
0: Right.
2: But he's in Boca.
1: Right. How are we doing with the 100greatest.com? How are we doing with the guy who created this site? I want him on the show. I mean,
0: well, that's probably still in the works.
2: Efforting.
3: Yes. Yeah, there's very few buttons on his website to press, like contact him or email him.
1: There's no direct contact there, Taylor?
3: No, it looks like you could submit a form to like ask him a question, but I need more of like a direct line of contact.
1: All right, so we are doing the top 100 baseball players of all time, according to the 100greatest.com. And Jake, yes, who we can't get a hold of. Yesterday, we were discombobulated. We hadn't been in studio together for a while. Taylor and I were out in Tahoe. I went to Cape Cod. And somehow, we did seven of the 100 greatest baseball players of all time, according to Jake.
0: So we're going to try to even that out and work our way down to through the 80s so that we can be on a normal path.
1: All right, this is crazy. I wanted to go six at a time, seven at a time. So we're going to do 93 through 80 now? Is that what we're doing?
0: 93 through 81.
1: Okay.
2: Through 81.
1: All right, 93 through 81. So, Mikey, give us the 93rd best baseball player of all time, according to Jake.
2: Johnny Mize.
1: Johnny Mize.
0: Who?
2: Oh. Played 1936 to 1953. Yeah, first baseman.
3: Okay. Yeah, give me a break with players from the 30s and 40s.
1: Give me some of the names you said before Johnny Mize, yesterday's names.
2: Knapp Lashaway, Brooks Robinson, Rafael Palmeiro, Eddie Murray, Paul Molitor, Pudge Rodriguez, and Dennis Eckersley.
1: All better than ridiculous. All better than Johnny Mize.
3: If there's anything I want my legacy to be, it's that I truly don't respect any sports accomplishments from like before the 70s. Because if I played football in the 20s, Ricardo, don't put your head in your hands. If I played football in the 20s, the Heisman Trophy would be named after me.
0: Well, I mean, you said before the 70s, though. Let's give some respect to the 60s and 70s. I mean, maybe if you went back to the 30s, but I think you'd have a hard time in the 60s.
3: If I played basketball in the 60s, say I played basketball for the Knicks in the 60s, there would be a statue of me outside Madison Square Garden.
1: You are disrespecting Dave DeBuscia, my friend. I mean, what are you doing? I mean,
0: you're like 5'9".
1: Wait, are you saying...
2: Say this to Mad Dog, I dare you.
1: Please, let's get him on, okay, with Jake. Taylor, are you telling me that if today's Taylor played football in the 20s against, I don't know, Sid Luckman, I guess, right? You're telling me you would dominate?
3: The Heisman Trophy would be named after me, yes, correct.
1: The Taylor VIP-less. Trophy?
3: Yes.
2: Got to win the VIP.
1: Yeah.
2: The VIP.
0: VIP.
1: All right, where are we? We only did one.
0: We're at 92.
2: Number 92, speaking of first baseman from the 30s, Hank Greenberg.
1: He's a great. He's an all-time great. Really? He is, yes. Okay. I mean, 92 feels about right for him.
0: Yes, Hammer
2: sure.
0: Nick.
2: Yeah.
0: Him.
1: The 91st best baseball player of all time, according to Jake.
2: Ferguson Jenkins.
1: Fergie. He's good. 300 wins, I believe, right? Compiler, some would say. I mean.
0: Okay. Some would say. Are they alive?
1: I'm not one of those guys who would say it. I'm just saying some would say it. That's all. That's it. Well,
2: and we're into the 90s. Number 90, Robin Roberts.
1: We've been in the 90s.
2: I'm sorry. Yeah. The last of the 90s.
0: Robin Roberts. I didn't know she played baseball.
1: Yeah.
2: Nice.
1: Quite the career.
2: Number 89, Bob Feller.
1: Bob Feller. That feels too low for Bobby Feller. It does.
4: You could have told me the name Bob Feller. I would have sworn he was an actor.
1: Bob Feller's great. He was a great pitcher. Look up the stats of Bob Feller. I'm certain Taylor feels like if today's Taylor was playing when Bob Feller was pitching, that he would bat 900 against him. But Bob Feller was an all-time great.
3: I'd walk into that box, point to where I was going to hit, and call my shot like Babe Ruth. And I would bat 900.
1: Like, occasionally would you sprinkle in just to show off, hey, I'm going to ground one out to the shortstop here. Just so you can show that you have complete command of Bob Feller.
3: I would hit a ball to the shortstop. They would see me take 3 steps towards first base. You're like, this is the fastest person we've ever seen.
1: He would lead the league in steals.
3: Oh, my.
2: And here comes Vibolas.
3: Here comes Vibolas sprinting down the first baseline. We've never seen speed like this. He's taking second on a ground ball to shortstop.
2: He's really picking him up and putting him down.
1: Yes, and in his spare time, he won a Heisman Trophy. What's the next one, Mikey?
2: Number 88 is Rod Carew.
1: Wow. Rod Carew. Don't say the Jew.
4: He was in an Adam Sandler song.
2: Yes, he was.
1: Yes, that's how you know him?
4: Yeah.
1: He's one of the all-time great hitters.
4: Was he an angel? I think he was an angel.
1: He was an angel. He was a twin, I believe. He played on a lot of teams, I think. I don't know. Taylor, can look it up. Yes.
2: All right, Taylor, keep an eye on Ricardo here for the next few. Right. Number 87,
1: according to
2: Tony Gwynn.
1: 87 is Tony Gwynn? Man. I feel like the site should be changed. The name should be changed. JakeDoesn'tKnowBaseball.com.
4: I got a quick Tony Gwynn story. I was talking to Chipper Jones one time. And for whatever reason, Chipper Jones decided to make this comment he was about to say off the record. So currently, I'm doing something I shouldn't be doing journalistically. But when you hear the story, you'll ask yourself the same question. He said, I was talking to Tony, or I was playing against Tony Gwynn the very first time, and after a couple pitches, he just blooped one over my head at third base, and I said to myself, there's no way he can do that again. He did that for the next 3 at-bats right over my head, and I was like, Chipper, why the heck was that off the record?
1: Yes.
4: That's the most simple quote I've ever heard.
1: Yes.
4: Number 86.
1: Greg Maddux told us on the record, the only guy he feared in the batter's box because he thought he was smarter than Greg Maddux was Tony Gwynn. How about that? Huh?
4: Mm.
1: Yes.
4: Off the record?
1: It was on, yes. It was on the show. Go ahead,
2: Tony
1: Mikey.
2: Gwynn.
1: Yes.
2: Faced him 107 times, batted 415 against him.
1: Against Maddux. Yes.
2: Yeah.
1: Crazy.
2: What are we up to? Number 86, Willie McCovey.
1: Willie McCovey, McCovey Cove. How about that? Yeah. Mm-hmm. There's a reason it's called McCovey Cove, because he's the 86th best baseball player ever, according to Jake. Yeah.
4: You know what? I'm kind of okay if we stop here.
1: Really?
4: Yeah. Huh? Let's just mix it up.
1: Wow. And
4: next week we'll do maybe 15. You never know. Or tomorrow.
1: What happened to getting the 81?
4: You know.
2: We told the Chipper Jones story and we ran out of time.
1: He did.
4: My bad. We are.
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28: 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Choosing Texas by Ella Langley is number one, marking its 14th time at the top since its release.
29: I remembered I loved you, came back when it mattered, I saw you.
28: Taylor Swift's I Knew It, I Knew You staying at the second spot. Langley's other song, Be Her, is number three. Ariana Grande, Tame Impala, Stella Lefty, Olivia Dean, and Bruno Mars are also part of the top 10.
30: I've been moving calm, don't start no trouble with me.
28: Drake's unlucky betting streak continues. The rapper lost $1.5 million after betting that Argentina would beat Spain in the World Cup final. Lionel Messi and his team had won. Drake would have received a payout of over $5 million. Drake's loss comes a week after he bet on Conor McGregor to win his UFC comeback match against Max Holloway. McGregor suffered a knee injury just seconds after that match started.
31: Come Monday, it'll be all right.
28: And Jimmy Buffett's music living on.
32: Mac McAnally, a longtime member of the Singer's Coral Reefer Band, told Billboard that he and his bandmate Michael Utley are working on a posthumous Buffett album. The project will include songs that are, for the most part, tracks that have never been out or were cut for a one-off purpose. The oldest of the tracks is from 2003, while the newest is from about 4 years ago. No release date.
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33: We are. And here's what you need to know.
37: The Miami Dolphins and linebacker Jordan Brooks have agreed to a three-year, $51 million extension. Brooks is coming off his first year as an all-pro. He posted a league-leading 183 tackles last season. The Dolphins have added rookie wide receiver Chris Bell to the NFI list. He's still recovering from an ACL he tore playing for Louisville. Browns have signed former Broncos cornerback Damari Mathis. The Panthers announced that two starters, tackle Taylor Morton and cornerback J.C. Horn, will start on the NFI list. Morton was diagnosed with a blood clot in his lung back in June. He's going to miss part of the regular season as well. Camp's just around the corner for the Cardinals, but still no contract between the team and quarterback Jacoby Brissett. According to NFL Network's Ian Rapoport, both sides have been actively negotiating for the past several months. Agreed, Brissett is due for a raise. Yankees and Pirates officially rained out. They'll play a day-night doubleheader on Wednesday. I'm Chris Perfett.
33: Are you ready?
0: Oh, boy.
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7: Hey. That's us, man. And it's another day, another dollar. It's a Taco Tuesday, and we're all on the edge of our seat.
8: Where's he going? Where's he going?
7: No, I'm waiting for tacos tonight. Waiting for LeBron's decision, and it's not only affecting the NBA and the schedule and what teams are doing, it's affecting other players. It's affecting other free agents. It's affecting our show. Can we make an announcement already, LeBron? Thank you.
8: It's affecting our show.
7: Let me tell you, and Rich,
8: it is interesting to be sitting on big news that you know the world is waiting for. Not many people have that power.
7: Yeah, no. And he's got it all by the cojones. Covino and Rich, we'd be rocking out. Let's go. Fox Sports Radio with Danny G and Iowa Sam. And Perfett is on the anchor desk today. He's on the updates. And anchor we appreciate banker. He's our anchor banker.
9: It's going to be crazy when he has breaking news that LeBron chose Sacramento.
8: LeBron chooses?
37: Don't tempt me.
8: The Pelicans?
37: Yeah, the Charlotte Bobcats, they're not even a team anymore.
8: We're gonna have a lot of fun today, I promise you that. If anything, you can guarantee these 2 hours are going to be full of just fun. You have a good time. Love hanging with you guys. Easy 2 hours of our day. Let's go.
7: We're Tacos Locos forever, and let's get into it. We're going to be giving away prizes today. Last one standing. 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We'll tell you when to call.
8: Yo, Red Sox going to catch your Yanks or what?
7: Nah, they're still, what, six behind?
8: Maybe still got like 70 games, right?
7: 14 in a row, though. Big Poppy's happy about that. He was here yesterday. If you missed it, everything's on YouTube. We're streaming live as we speak. I'm pulling up the feedback, getting involved. Most interactive show on radio at Covino and Rich FSR on YouTube. Well, at Covino and Rich FSR. Let the wild rumpus start, brother.
8: Handing me a pen. Need to doodle some stuff while I'm telling you a little something.
7: Rich draws all kinds of peni while the show.
8: It's not true.
7: Yes,
8: not
7: that's true. Why he's so distracted all the time.
8: There's a lot to get to today, and maybe we do get LeBron breaking news during the show. Maybe we don't. Who cares? We're going to talk some NFL before you know it's 17 days. Tom Holland is going around promoting The Odyssey, which is a movie that, you know, I got to ask you guys a question later about movies.
7: Movie that you ought to see.
8: Yeah, dude. Good one, Steve.
7: Thanks. Thank you. Somebody's got to bring the funny.
9: I feel like I heard that joke on Friday's show and Monday's show. Mm.
8: He got the reaction finally.
37: Full on ironically support that sentiment, yes. Too, by the way.
7: Yeah. Perfett says it's worth it. So worth it, he's going to see it again.
37: Probably sometime in August, too, when I can actually go to the 70mm IMAX. But I did see it in the IMAX laser.
8: You know what,
37: I'm still thinking about it.
8: You know what, Ben? Hold on. Fat umpires could wait, because I wanted to talk about a really funny clip from baseball. Baseball! Funny side up. But baseball could wait. Let's talk about
9: baseball.
8: This. The Odyssey. By the way, is the arm of your microphone giving you issues today? WD-40, like the Tin Man. You're like oil can Boyd over there.
7: Sounds like your knees on the basketball court.
8: It used to be a lot stronger. So, The Odyssey is the number one movie in the country.
7: 125 million opening weekend.
8: I'm in the sauna yesterday after the show doing a workout. You know, got to try to be, we're trying to lead the league in something. Most ripped radio show? I don't know. Something. Best hair? Got to be number one in something. So I'm in the sauna, and I hear these, you know, movie nerds are worse than, like, sports nerds or any nerds. Like, they talk about the cinematography, like the real nerdy movie dudes.
7: Yeah.
8: Sort of an irritating type of guy.
7: Honestly, that's what I don't like about sports either. You're taking something way fun and making it nerdy.
8: I don't like when anyone nerds anything.
7: Yeah.
8: And these guys are talking about Christopher Nolan. And it dawned on me, and Danny G, you'd be shocked. I didn't long jump into this conversation. I just sat there and I'm like, all right, let me listen to these idiots.
9: No, I'm not shocked, because yesterday on the show when I told you to go see the movie, you're like, yeah, but I'm not into Greek mythology.
7: You did say that.
8: Yeah. Is that what it's about, right?
9: It's
8: a spaceship, the Odyssey? What is
9: it? Oh, man.
8: It's a NASA project?
7: I don't know if he's trying to be cute or if he's that dumb. Either way, I want to kick him in the throat when he says stuff.
8: Perfect.
7: Like that.
8: That's the goal. So I hear these guys talking about Christopher Nolan, and they're doing the whole, like, he's the genius, he's brilliant, he's magnificent. And it did dawn on me that I have not seen The Prestige, I have not seen Oppenheimer, and I have not seen The Odyssey. So I have no gauge of how brilliant, apparently, Christopher Nolan is. Prophet, am I missing out? Because I feel like you're the guy that has probably seen all those movies, and I heard these two movie buffs raging about it.
37: So I actually have a confession. I've still yet to see Oppenheimer. I have seen The Prestige. I've seen a lot of his other movies. I did take Oppenheimer off, and I will go have to catch up that in my backlog.
8: Good. It's good. Very good.
37: I went to a Catholic high school. I studied Greek myth in high school. Like, we had to read the Aeneid, which technically comes after the Odyssey. But, like, this was very near and dear to my heart, this thing. And I kind of felt like, this is always something when I hear Hollywood is trying to pull off a Greek epic, I'm like, oh, wow, I know all the stops.
8: But it was that
37: out.
8: Good, huh?
37: It was fantastic. Right. I saw it in IMAX. I think I still can't process it yet, but I was telling Steve before the show.
8: You should join those two nerds in the sauna.
37: Everyone I thought was great. Yeah. It was great. It was fantastic.
9: No, Perfett, on yesterday's show, the way I talked about it, I said it's one of those movies where you find yourself 2 days later still thinking about it.
37: That's exactly what I said to Steve.
8: Yeah, that's great.
37: Yeah, I saw it Sunday night. I came out. I was shell-shocked. I went home, listened to the whole soundtrack, and I'm still like,
8: I get what you're saying.
37: I have to write about this.
7: It's insane, too. Yeah.
8: Perfett, I know what you mean, meaning, you know when you see a good sports documentary and you find yourself spending an hour after looking up stats and looking up that player or that person? If you're looking up stuff after a movie, that means it pulled you in. But my bigger question, not sports related at all. Again, we're going to get to football in 17 days.
7: Are you really going to pose this as a bigger question? This might be the dumbest question.
8: No. The question really is, Christopher Nolan.
7: Okay.
8: Are you missing out as a human if you're not about all these movies? Because I just named Prestige. Well,
9: you saw The Dark Knight, right?
8: I love The Dark Knight. But you know what? I saw...
37: That was a long time ago.
8: I saw Memento once, but I remember it being really good. Maybe I need to rewatch that.
7: A cult classic, but a great one that most people had on DVD back in the day, sure.
8: You know,
7: Memento's great.
8: People swear by his movies. You know how, like, back in the day, and I'm not saying he lost his luster,
37: have you seen Interstellar?
8: Yeah, but like, I feel like it didn't hit me maybe where I remember.
0: He also did Inception. He's done a lot of big ones.
37: So I would say the closest this movie is, at least in its feel, is to Oppenheimer. But Oppenheimer is a lot more of a, you know, it's a slower movie. They're talking a lot more. Yeah. It's a lot more personal.
8: But the way they were talking about Christopher Nolan, remember back in the day when Tarantino had a new movie?
7: Mm-hmm.
8: When he was in his new Tarantino movie. Gotta see it.
7: How about my guy? You're going to leave my guy Marty out of this?
8: Oh, Scorsese.
7: Yeah, I call him Marty. We're on a Marty basis.
8: But there we go. John Hughes in the 80s, if he had, you know, a teen movie or a rom-com.
7: They all have their own signature style. They're all different.
8: But I'm saying every decade or so, there's one or two it guys or girls that they make a movie, you go see it, and it's like, is Christopher Nolan that guy now?
7: Dude, it's why I saw Disclosure Day, because it's a Spielberg movie.
37: I think it's Charlie Villeneuve. Like, anything Charlie Villeneuve, like the Dune movies, Sicario...
7: Yeah, there's like all that. Movies.
37: Those guys are the same thing right now.
7: They resonate. You know what I thought Rich was going to say, honestly?
8: Oh, the Tom Holland thought?
7: Yeah, Tom Holland's been in the press.
8: Oh, this is a better question, actually.
7: Promoting the movie, right?
9: From movies to the concessions.
7: Lots of stars, from Matt Damon to Tom Holland. And Tom Holland said something about, well, it could be insulting. What was the exact quote? Do you have it?
8: He was on Jimmy Fallon. He was on The Tonight Show. And he named the corn dog as America's most embarrassing bad food. Yet he's never tried it. He goes, here in America, you guys, like, he's disgusted by the idea of a corn dog. And in my mind, I'm like, who doesn't like a corn dog?
9: Yeah.
8: Cornbread wrapped around a hot dog.
7: That's
8: like,
7: what I thought you were going to bring up.
8: Yeah. Oh, yeah.
9: That's a blind spot on his part. If he tried it he'd be singing a different tune.
8: Kenny G just said, man, I just had those turkey corn dogs the other day.
9: Yeah, from Trader Joe's, yeah.
7: I'll tell you this, though. I was a full-on adult. I lasted my entire childhood, my entire come-up, without ever experiencing a corn dog. My parents never gave me one. I never had one.
9: They didn't even give you the mini ones?
7: Never, dude. What? My whole life.
8: Maybe I only
7: had one, like, you know, when I moved out here to California, maybe. And
8: maybe there was a shortage of corn dogs on the East Coast.
7: Swear to God.
8: As a kid,
9: LAUSD, they even served those at school, too.
7: No, I'll tell you what. My ex-wife would, like, get them once in a while. What's that place they had at the mall, too? Where those guys... Something on a stick, whatever.
9: Hot dog on a stick.
7: Hot dog on a stick. You know, I'd be like, really?
8: Pretty self-explanatory.
7: No, but you know what I'm talking about, where they wear their, you know, polka dot outfits and stripes.
9: People still wear those costumes for Halloween.
7: Yeah, they wear costumes and everything.
8: Yeah, but I'm with you. On the East Coast.
7: I'm like, really? Okay. Maybe, and I gave it a try, and I felt like I missed out on my whole life on these. These are delicious. So.
8: Maybe on the East Coast, you got too many options to get a good slice of pizza or too many bagels. But yeah, corn dogs were never the thing. But get this. In this interview, Tom Holland goes on to say, the corn dog is America's worst food, despite never tasting one. Get this. Matt Damon's in on this interview. And Matt Damon agrees with Holland, saying it's a bad idea from concept to execution.
7: Nah.
8: What's it the corn dog hate?
3: Nah. Well, I think in the case of Matt Damon, seeing how he basically had to not eat for several months.
7: Down to his high school weight.
3: To shred for this role. I could see why he's eschewing the corn dog.
7: That's true. The only thing better, though, than a corn dog or a hot dog on a stick is a jalapeno on a stick.
9: Good too.
7: No. They're so good.
9: You ever
7: really are.
9: How long the lines are for the corn dog at Disneyland?
8: Perfect. You know what? The dumb questions make themselves here on
7: Camino
8: Ranch.
7: Well, honestly, I thought that's where you were going when you brought up the movie.
8: If you want to chime in about nerdy movie stuff like Christopher Nolan, is he worth investigating his whole catalog? Probably, right? I heard The Prestige is like one of the greatest movies and has a twist and, oh my God, it's amazing. I'll watch that eventually, but maybe we all need to investigate Christopher Nolan a little more the same way.
7: It's just a style that you either like or you don't like. Like you mentioned Quentin Tarantino Rodriguez. Or, you know, there's certain styles, certain people that you know they're going to put out a decent product, you know? So,
8: all right. Let me ask you this. Is there a stadium food? See, I'll tie it into sports a little. Is there a stadium food or like a state fair food or something that you are grossed out by? Like, I can't get with that.
9: Oh, those giant turkey legs.
8: I'm with you.
9: I don't understand that.
8: I'd rather eat fried Oreos or the grossest, unhealthy thing in the world. But I see someone gnawing on a turkey leg at Disney. I'm like, that's your choice?
9: Yeah, or a lot of times at the county fair, it's famous for like the Renaissance fair, people walking around with a huge turkey leg in their hand. Like
7: I dated
9: Fred
7: a girl that would get those, and I was like, what is her deal? Like, for real, that's another thing. I'm with you 100% on that.
8: Is that the girl that for your anniversary you went to Medieval Times?
7: I just thought that was a weird choice for like some hot girl I was dating. I was like, she's like, I'll have the turkey leg. I was like, what?
8: Turkey leg.
7: And I never knew anyone to order those. I'd see people, you know, mutants eating them. But yeah, I'm not one of those guys either. I'm with you on that.
8: Do you have a favorite, like, crappy food?
7: Yeah, give me a churro and a Dole Whip. I'm good.
5: Like a zombie eating a human leg is when you see a person eating a turkey. Like,
7: it's very Flintstone.
8: You know what I do love? I do love it. Like at a state fair or a festival, you ever see the, of course, East Coast Zeppelis with powder in the bag? Delicious, right? It's essentially a funnel cake, but the Italian version. I love. You ever see when they take the potato and they make it like a twirl on a stick? And it makes it almost like almost a potato chip.
7: Yeah.
8: They're like that, the potato chip stick.
7: Yeah, I love carnival food and junk food and all that.
8: But that Tom Holland and Matt Damon both reject
7: the corn dog. Which, yeah, by I was the way, very surprised.
8: You dip that in mustard and ketchup mixed together, a little.
7: That also
8: little
7: being said, while we have this downtime, 17 days until the NFL, if you're done watching Quarterback on Netflix, where Joey Flacco steals the show, surprisingly, and it's really great.
8: We chose a different order. I'm going to start watching tonight. Now, tonight you have to start watching The Hawk with Will Ferrell on Netflix.
7: I don't know about
8: He's a golfer!
7: Well, either way, what I was going to say is now's the time to see The Odyssey. Now's the time to hit the box office. They're saying a $10 billion box office year thanks to movies like this. And everyone's saying great things about it. Yeah, of course. So The Odyssey, maybe now's the time to see it because we have some downtime, especially if your baseball team's out of it.
8: Yeah, like the Mets.
7: Yeah.
8: Who emasculated Francisco Lindor, traded away all his adversaries, and now have nothing. And they have the second worst record in the National League other than the Colorado Rockies, who don't even try.
7: Yankees will take them. So anyway, your thoughts. Is the corn dog as bad as Tom Holland says, even though he's great in the movie, according to Perfette? By the way, you know the story of Achilles, right? Do you know the legendary story of Bofides?
8: Oh, Bofides?
7: Yeah, Bofides.
8: Yeah, Bofides.
7: Okay. I'll leave that one to your imagination.
6: He's not!

0: three, though, we wanted to start with is not The Odyssey, not Tom Holland, even though that was part of our discussion. And I'm hearing great, great things about it. Tom Holland's wrong. There's a viral story. It has nothing to do with Timothy the raccoon.
1: Or the moose.
0: Come on. There's a viral story.
2: Behind you.
0: This old timer. Let's just call him an old timer. He's at a Cubs game. It's the Cubs versus the Twins in Wrigley. And the Cubs end up winning 10-1, whatever. It was a nice day until this happened. It's the national anthem.
2: Oh, we have the national anthem. Sam, let's be patriotic. I want everyone standing in the studio. Otherwise,
0: I mean, that's how you
2: know what's
0: going
2: to happen.
0: Right?
2: Hey, hit it, Sam. Hit the clip. Listen to those harmonies.
0: Hand over the chest. Take your hat off, right? If you're wearing one.
2: One or the other. Faded a little in the background while I tell you
0: now, Mike.
2: What happens?
0: Mike, who runs this take, came here with that bunk idea of we shouldn't even have the national anthem at the ball game. I disagree, man.
1: I never heard of him.
0: We need to come together as a country. It's a prideful moment. It's one of our very few prideful moments. Stare at the flag, find the flag, face in the direction. We know the rules, right? Well, there's some young man, not a kid.
2: Even the people buying corn dogs at the stadium take a 20-second timeout.
0: Yeah, turn around. You're allowed to sing along. You can even whisper through it. Like, yeah, she's kind of hot, right? Man, I'm hungry. Am I right?
2: Yeah.
0: You could, you know,
2: yeah,
0: whisper under your breath, but always show respect. It's about respect.
2: Gotta show respect.
0: There was one man, a young man, who didn't stand. He didn't put his hand over his heart. He didn't take his hat off. He wasn't wearing a hat. But I'm saying he didn't do any of these things.
2: Yeah.
0: He sat there in his chair. And this old timer says, Hey, listen, Buster. Either stand or get smacked.
2: Yeah, I believe the quote was stand up or get smacked.
0: Hey, listen to me.
2: Weisenheimer,
0: Oppenheimer, get up or get smacked. And the guy sits there. So, old man Clemens hates flaming bags of poop, and he hates when people disrespect the flag.
2: Don't put it out with your boot, Ted.
0: So, old man Clemens doubles down.
3: Poop again.
0: And he smacks this dude, as my dad would say,
4: upside the head. Hey, I'm going to smack you upside the head.
2: It really is a smack upside the head.
0: This guy gave him the old school upside the head, and this young man gets up. And it becomes a controversial thing. It's like, who's more wrong in this situation? The disrespectful young man, right? Or this old guy who put hands on a man.
1: Yeah, and TMZ reported yesterday evening that the police got involved.
0: That's crazy. You know, I think you give him the old person pass. I really do.
2: I don't think you do. I'm all about respect. I'll stand for the anthem. I do all this. But the reality is, you know what's worse than some moron, and I'll call him a moron for not standing.
0: Old people show
2: some
0: right.
2: Show some respect. Stand up. Show respect for this free country you live in. But guess who's not in charge? The patriotic police. This old guy that thinks he can slap someone if they don't stand.
0: You're damn right I can. I'm the captain of the patriotic police.
2: Now you could
1: How
2: argue.
1: How are the kids supposed to learn, though, Rich, if you don't smack them upside the head once in a while?
0: Upside the head, dude. It feels so good to watch. Because you're not allowed to do anything nowadays. But this old guy's like, I play by my own rules.
1: Raise your hand if you'd love to use that hand to smack a youngin' once in a while.
0: You know how many people want to smack? It was so refreshing to see this old guy do it.
1: We're not allowed
0: to. Lose? He's old.
1: Our kids would call the police in 2.5 seconds nowadays.
0: It's so good. I'm team old guy all day on this. You know, it's just, what is this guy thinking, first of all?
2: There's plenty, I'll tell you what, not little kids, but there's plenty of like preteens and teenagers that don't have any fear, and they're little wise asses because they don't they don't have dad or mom back. Like, you know, back in the day, there was always a little bit of fear. Yeah, you're going to get a little slap. No one fears anything anymore. So there is something refreshing, like you said, about watching this old guy slap him. But if you want my honest, real opinion, this old timer has no right hitting this idiotic kid. This kid can be the most disrespectful jerk there is, But what gives this old guy? I fought Nam. That's very respectful. But what? Because
0: yes. I think if he did fight for our country, he could more reason to smack him. Yes, because he's a grown man.
1: With a pistol
0: man.
1: He used in war.
0: Yes. If it, look, I want to make this clear for those of you who haven't seen
2: smack
0: this viral clip
2: with
0: yet.
2: With

0: corn dog.
1: It's a great clip. It's really funny. It's everywhere right now. It's not a young boy, right? You give young kids, young teens too, especially, are disrespectful, yeah, but they're learning, right? You give them a pass. A young little kid, you give them a pass. You teach them. This is a grown man who should know better. Stand up and salute the flag. You know, we're at a ball game. This is tradition. The guy even warned them. Hey, man, I'm going to warn you. I ain't playing. He says, I have it here written down, stand up or get smacked. Smacks the guy.
0: All right.
1: In the back of the head. Not the face. You know, doesn't knock his hat off or anything. Smacks him in the back of the head.
0: Let me hit you with the three layers. I think the kid is a disrespectful putz for not standing up.
1: He's not a kid.
0: Up.
1: He's a young man.
2: Do we know that he couldn't stand up? Or maybe
1: he stands up.
0: He stood up.
2: He does eventually stand up?
0: After he got smacked.
3: Looks like he's in his early 20s.
1: Yeah, so he's not like a child. Yeah, I know we say kid. I'm just trying to make it clear
0: Sam, he's like a punk ass.
1: Right.
0: Right? So this punk ass, I think, A, he's wrong for not standing. But then, who's even more wrong for slapping him? The old guy. And then I think what's even more wrong after that is any form of involving law enforcement. Like, it's three bitch moves in a row.
1: Yeah, but this old guy who's
0: he's
1: trying to teach this guy some respect.
0: How about this? Stand. Don't slap him. Don't report it.
2: Yeah, there's kind of a domino effect.
0: It's like three dominoes that are all wrong. Like, stand, you jabroni.
1: It all started with this.
2: But you can't. What can I say?
1: This dipwad of a kid who didn't stand.
2: You can't put your hands on someone. Because in the words of this drop,
4: that's assault, brother.
1: Yeah, but he's 105 years old.
2: I know, but you still can put 105 year olds in jail. Like, it's in bad taste to put that young man in.
1: It was worth it, Sam. I love it. I hope it teaches a lot of disrespectful.
2: Nobody's immune from criminal prosecution.
3: Just to clarify really quick, no police report has been filed.
0: All right, good.
3: Just so you know.
0: Sam, did I ever tell you the story about how my grandmother, that would have been even more funny. My grandfather punched a kid. True story.
2: Didn't we have an astronaut punch somebody for denying the moon landing?
0: Buzz Aldrin.
2: I mean, that to me was
0: awesome.
2: Warranted.
0: Oh, remember he was like, you were never on the moon, old man. He's like, yeah, you son of a.
2: That's like dismissing someone's lifetime career work and, you know.
0: I remember this is a true story. I was a teenager and my grandpappy was like, let's go to McDonald's. We went to McDonald's and I'll always remember this. We're getting out of the car, and there were some, like, hood rats in the parking lot. Some kids up to no good. Probably some degenerates, some goth-looking kids smoking weed or something.
1: Burnouts.
0: What do we call that? Weisenheimers.
3: Skating's not a crime, Rich.
0: I hate those kids. So they tell my grandfather, hey, old guy, there's something under your car.
5: Hey, old-timer.
0: So my grandfather, probably like not as old as I'm pinning him out to be. Probably was like 65, but in my mind, he was like 90. Right? Your grandparents like 90 when they were 60
1: they
0: something.
1: They did, man.
0: Like when you do the math, you're like in the 80s or 90s, he was probably only 60 something. He has to get down on his knees, look under his car. He's like, nothing's under there. They're like, old man, there's something hanging from like your tailpipe or something.
5: Yeah, on the other side, old timer.
0: So my grandfather's like, God damn it. He gets down on his knees, looks under the car.
5: Yeah, I think you missed it. It's still there.
0: And then, as he gets up the second time, he's like, oh, Richie, I don't see what they're saying. The kids go, ha, gotcha, old man. My grandfather walks.
5: See you later, sucker.
3: Okay, sound like the bad guys on Back to the Future.
0: Yeah, like Biff's posse.
2: Flea.
0: My grandfather, no joke, walks up to this kid, goes, oh, yeah? Punches the kid in the face. The kid falls. My grandfather goes in to order his McDonald's.
1: Right in the kitchen.
0: And I just follow him in, like, grandfather, what are you?
3: Nice.
0: Punch the kid.
1: And then he looked at Rich and said, I used to be a lot stronger.
0: So I agree with the old guys have some type. I like it. I like when old guys enforce.
1: Old guys can do whatever they want.
3: Meanwhile, Rich tells the story yesterday about how he slips on beer when he's going to punch the
0: punching bag.
1: That was the lie of the year.
0: No, it wasn't.
1: I can't wait to bring that up again on our other show.
3: Your grandpa would be ashamed.
1: Yeah, I slipped on beer and I missed the punching bag. By the way, I have witnesses. A guy that listens to this show, Drew Mack from Nashville, hit me up after the show, said he was there for that and Rich was full of it. He said there was no beer and Rich totally missed the speed bag.
0: You know the speed bag thing that Tom Brady hit at Fanatics Fan Fest?
1: Yeah, that measures your punching power.
0: Your power. We did this in Vegas, and I slipped, and I feel like I hit it with, like, my head.
1: Well, your grandpa would be disappointed.
0: Probably.
1: So, your thoughts. We open it up, the most interactive show on radio, Fox Sports Radio, Covino and Rich, 877-99 on Fox, before we play Last One Standing and talk about LeBron.
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2: Can you say that again? I didn't hear you.
1: I said old people play by their own set of rules.
0: They've lived
1: long enough. It's that old Jerry Seinfeld bit. Old people don't look as they back up. They just back up. You know, they back out of the driveway and hope they don't hit anybody.
0: I mean, the reality is
3: they can't turn their necks, honestly.
1: Yeah, they're like, I've lived long enough. Get out of my way.
0: You think about your parents or grandparents' generation. The reality is you'll be there one day, right? And the feeling is you just keep doing your thing, but the world changes so much around you where you could see where old people just get grumpy and set in their ways. Like, everything's annoying. I can only imagine. It's very hard to probably not be a slightly grumpy old guy.
1: So imagine an old guy who fought for this country, watched his friends die, lost years of his life for some dipwad to disrespect the national anthem right in front of him after he asked him to stand. That's not going to aggravate somebody. I'm not saying should have hit him, but I understand.
0: I mean, he hit him. But then again, I'm glad there's no police report. But I don't think you should be putting your hands on anyone. But if anyone could, I'll give the old guy pass, right?
1: If Rick James could put his hands on Charlie Murphy, this old man could slap this kid in the back of the head. I think it's a bit of a difference. So anyway, Covino and Rich, like, I'll tell you this, ready? Truthfully, my dad never hit me. Maybe I needed it. My mom never hit me.
0: That's true.
1: But you know what my dad did do? He'd grip my hand real tight when he pulled me away from a situation. You son of a...
0: I'd be like, ah!
1: Right? You know that trick, right? You grab the kid's hand real hard. Ah!
0: Right? I know that feeling now when I grab my son away from a situation.
1: And my dad would...
0: I'm going to squeeze your hand. Squeeze your arm a little tight.
4: Oh, no!
1: He would smack me upside the head. And it was like, hey, come here.
0: Hey!
3: Maybe a rolled up newspaper job.
1: Like, you little punk, what are you doing? But you're not hurting the kid. You're just saying, hey. And there's a difference
3: there. Getting their attention, that's all.
0: So your thoughts on this national anthem at the Cubs game, Covino and Rich.
1: Guy's dad smack him upside the head. Yeah. This old guy wouldn't have had to.
0: Maybe so. 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
1: Now, we are CNR on FSR with Danny G, our super producer, who's on the phones at 877-99 on Fox. Iowa Sam and Perfetz got your updates in just a few. But let's go to the phones. Who's more wrong in this situation? Danny G, who we got?
6: Let's start with the infamous Matt in SoCal.
0: What up, Matty?
1: Hey, Matty, Matt.
7: Yo, Covino and Rich, natural content backed by sincere BS, especially this time of year when other shows run from content. You guys stand right in front and give us a show and keep us entertained.
0: Dude,
1: yeah, man.
0: What are
1: all these weak-ass shows talking about?
0: Yeah, I mean, they're not talking about corn dogs and slaps.
1: Yeah, man, they're not even having fun.
7: That's what I'm talking about. That's why I got to chime in on that. Like, I mean, it's funny you bring up the slapping upside the head. Someone, when you get a chance, look up Chris Rock show, people getting slapped upside the head. You guys will laugh your ass off. I back the guy for sure. I mean, I understand where he's coming from. My dad was in the service. And then as far as the corn dog and the food and at the fair, like for me personally, I go to the fair and I have everything mapped out and I'm not wasting my money on a corn dog. I do like a corn dog, but like when you guys talk about people walking around like, you bought that? You bought a turkey leg? Man, I'm 100% behind that. You're going to the fair for a Texas maple bacon donut or a pork chop on a stick or...
0: You know, by the way, there's no limit. Let me tell you, Matt, when you go down to South Texas, nothing's off limits for what they will fry at a state fair. Nothing's off limits. Like, you're like, they could fry that?
6: I was going to say, Matt strikes me as the dude that would get the fried Twinkie.
1: Oh, yeah.
0: They fry anything, Danny. All right, who else we got?
3: They fry the fry oil.
0: Yes, fried.
6: Let's go to Ohio. McKinney is in the house.
0: Hey, what's up? How you doing?
8: Hey, not bad, gentlemen. How you doing today?
0: We're good. What's up?
8: Here's how I would play this. First of all, I would have the old man go smack that boy's daddy for not teaching him how to do the right thing and take his hat off anyway. That's where I would start it.
1: Yeah, you know, look, would I do it? No. But am I glad that this old guy did? Yes. So I'm not like defending it because I wouldn't do it, but it is refreshing. It
0: I'll tell you what, there's a narrative among parenting.
1: There's too many disrespectful young people, Rich.
0: You gotta
1: see it everywhere.
0: You got a teenager. I got two little ones. I got a 9-year-old and a 6-year-old. And one sentiment, Danny, that doesn't exist, but when we were kids, it did. And I'm not going to go on that whole rant like, you got spanked.
1: We respected our elders, for the most part.
0: There was a sense of respecting elders. And what did they always say? Takes a village. Like, if you got in trouble in your neighborhood, your friend's mom or dad could yell at you.
1: It took the village people for Rich.
6: Not just yell at you. My aunt would give us a whooping, send us home to our grandmother who lived at our house. She would give us a whooping, and then I'd have to deal with my mom after that. So it was three prongs.
0: But there would be like a sense of like, if you were a little jerk at your friend's house.
3: And that's a paddling.
0: You know, the mom or dad could yell at you.
3: And that's a paddling.
0: And your parents would be like, did you yell at my kid?
1: Teachers would
0: like,
1: hit you.
0: It was like,
6: yeah, there's too many soft parents
0: nowadays. The difference between back then and now, you've seen the memes where it's like a parent with a teacher. Back when we were kids, it was like, what did my kid do? And now the parents are like,
3: it's flipped around.
0: What did you do to my kid?
3: No, my parents would blame me first, even if I was like, this happened. And they're like, what did you do? And I'm like, I was saying
0: a little delinquent.
3: But it's reverse now. Now it's the kids get the backing of their parents.
6: And Rich, really quick, there's got to be a compromise. Like, you're not going to use the belt buckle of a belt. You're not going to hurt a kid.
1: Guys, hold on. Yeah. Not everybody saw this clip because not everyone's on social media. It's not a kid. It's a young man. I just want to make that clear.
6: He's in his 20s.
1: It's a young man who didn't stand for the national anthem. The old guy asked him to. You know, that's the thing. And even if he didn't want to, right? Everyone has their rights they want to exercise. That's fine. Just out of respect to the old guy who was like, hey, listen, old young timer, please stand for the flag. He didn't.
0: young timer.
6: One more quick call before we go to Perfette's update. Steve in South Dakota says he's that guy.
0: Oh, what's up, Steve? Hey, Steve.
2: I am that guy. I'm 78 years old. When I was 75, I was at a ball game. AA ball game.
0: Okay.
1: Yeah.
2: And a father and a son were talking during the national anthem. And I'm saluting. I spent 1967 to 1990 in the military jumping out of airplanes.
0: Thank you for your service, man.
2: In that time. And I'm only a 5'10", 170-year-old man. And I asked politely, hey, hush up. I didn't even cuss. I said, hush up.
0: Hush up.
2: And the dad goes, F you. Oh. And the kid put his hand on me. Thank the Lord. Because I whipped both of them in about 15 seconds.
1: Oh, I love
2: it. These guys were 200 pounders.
0: Man.
2: The cops come. I pull out my VA card. It says Sergeant Major retired. The cops apologized and took them to and arrested them for disturbing the peace.
0: Look at that. There you go. Thank you. You know, let's go to Perfette for a quick update.
1: Thanks for the story, man.
0: The phones are all hot, so we're going to get back to this, and we'll take more of your feedback. But Perfette, any updates on anything? LeBron making us wait or what?
4: Well, actually, this might be some news for Steve here. I was going through some of the more news. Yes, Yankees might be getting their guy Max Fried back soon.
0: Oh, nice.
4: The manager Aaron Boone was on the... Let me make sure I get the podcast right, because all these podcasts are just blending together in my head.
0: Podcasts are like butts. Everyone's got one, and most of them stink.
4: Well, I had one for 10 years, so, like, you know.
0: There you go.
1: Like he said.
0: Like I said.
4: No, I'm joking.
0: kidding.
4: Yeah. See, you guys talk about the Lions, okay? So, Talking Yanks podcast, Aaron Boone was on that. He said Max Fried is set to return next week. It's been 2 months on the shelves. So, he made his rehab start for the AAA team on Friday. But should be expected to see him back and get some reinforcements as you try to hold off the Red Sox.
1: Yeah, I know. We need Fried back. He also said that Giancarlo Stanton's closer than we think. And I'm hearing lots of rumors about Mason Miller. I would love
0: for
1: that.
0: But the thing is, the Yankees are in such a great position. They just need to be healthy and get these guys back by the playoffs. They're going to be fine. Your team's got a shot.
1: Yeah.
0: And by the way, Perfette, with LeBron, I did see Rich Paul saying that he's not like letting anyone push his decision time.
4: No. And so I'm not reporting on it because there's nothing to report on with this. Also, speaking of the Yankees, Pirates and Yankees rained out the play a doubleheader on Wednesday. FIFA confirmed Argentina midfielder Leandro Paredes did not receive a red card for his altercations after the World Cup final. We saw him putting his hands on people. Eric Garcia and midfielder Gavi, he was trying to choke Eric Garcia through. This was the whole brawl that happened after Spain won the entire thing. Yeah. So, Miami Dolphins and All-Pro linebacker Jordan Brooks have agreed to terms on a three-year, $51 million extension. Last year was his first year as an All-Pro player. New York Jets unveiled an alternate white and uniform and helmet combo for the upcoming season. And some injury news for the Carolina Panthers. Two starters going on the NFI list to start. J.C. Horn, their cornerback, a little less serious. He needs stitches after he cut his foot while jogging during the offseason. But starting offensive tackle Taylor Morton he was diagnosed with a blood clot in his lung back in June. He's going to be going on the NFI list. Expectation, he's going to miss the start of the NFL season. And, of course, as we're getting close to the camps, still some distance away to see if Jacoby Brissett will get his contract inked with the Arizona Cardinals. They report on Wednesday, no contract. Back to you guys.
0: Thank you, Perfett. We got more Covino and Rich and your feedback next right here on Fox Sports Radio.
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8: Three staccato cries of Mayday and an eyewitness report of a mid-air explosion is about all that is known this morning of the British Columbia air disaster, which yesterday claimed 52 lives.
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0: Man, I'm not a fan of this play today, bro. Covino and Rich live from the Fox Sports Radio studios. Taco Tuesday. Are we going to get a LeBron answer or what?
3: Nah, Rich Paul. Rich Paul saying that he is not going to let anyone, including the commissioner, pressure him to make a decision sooner than later.
0: Well, Big Poppy would appreciate this. I do not. It's time for our tie rack play of the day. The Red Sox figured out a way to get it done again.
3: Ah! Caleb swings and drives one high in the left field. It is way back. It is gone.
0: Wow.
3: More Fenway magic.
4: That sounded like a movie highlight.
0: I was going to say, very much encapsulating the World Cup vibes days later, right? The Red Sox, that's 14 in a row. Do you feel that? Do you feel the footsteps of the Red Sox, Yankees fans?
1: I feel them picking up some steam for sure. But
0: second longest winning streak in franchise history.
1: Think about this. They went from sellers to right back in it. Like Yankees were talking about what's his name? Sonny Gray? Sonny Gray and Chapman and, you know, who they could possibly get.
0: Oh, I thought you said Sonny Anderson from the Food Network. I love him.
1: He's a former Yankee. I'm just drawing a blank. You know, Sonny from Cocoa Puffs.
0: You know, Sonny.
1: That guy.
3: Hey, Sonny.
1: And now the Red Sox right back in the mix with their 14 wins in a row. Boston's second longest win streak in franchise history, courtesy of Red Sox Radio Network, our tire rack play of the day.
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1: Nobody's cooler than you, Sonny.
0: It's even more upsetting. And again, Danny, I've been such a good boy about not talking about the Mets too much. Have I not been?
1: There's nothing to talk about.
6: Yeah.
1: They're god awful. And who wants to hear about them?
6: Not too bad.
0: Yeah, you're right.
6: You had like a 2-minute segment yesterday.
0: Yeah, I know. Danny limits my Met banter. But isn't it wild to think teams like the Red Sox and the Phillies, who did start out equally terrible?
1: Yeah, they turned it around.
0: Phillies decided to fire their manager when the Mets said, no, we're sticking with Mendoza. Philly's been the hottest team in the NL since. They're right in the mix. The Red Sox, they found a way to turn the season around. Meanwhile, the Mets just still, again, third worst team in Major League Baseball.
1: And that's fine, but that payroll is way up there. So everybody on hold, hang tight. We do appreciate it. And I want to make this clear, too. You got to think about the world today. And we're not screaming up at the clouds like the old guys. The truth. Go to any restaurant, any store. You're never greeted in today's world by the young people. They have no respect for you. They don't care. Look, I'm the dad of a teenage girl. I see her friends. I see her attitude. Young people have a lack of respect. So I'm not saying that you should go around smacking people. I'm not saying I would go around smacking people.
0: You want to.
1: But I'm saying.
6: I'm saying that's your daydream.
1: Yeah. I felt it refreshing when I saw this old guy do it to this young man. He's a young man who didn't stand up when he asked him to stand up at the national anthem.
0: It's the same way where you see a video on social media of like a drunk idiot. And when you're like, oh, they're going to fall, aren't they? Oh, they fell. You know, you get joy out of that sometimes. Watching a punk get smacked by an old guy. Awesome.
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4: 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Next week on Netflix, Tuesday, the stand-up special debut of Mary Beth Barone, Galaxy Brain. Next Wednesday, the launch of the Netflix Mexican teen drama Final Project, the telenovela Forbidden Woman, as well as the Brazilian crime drama Wrath. Next Thursday on Netflix, the premiere of The Bombing of Pan Am 103, starring Connor Swindells, Tony Curran, Eddie Marsan, and more. Next Monday on Hulu, the start of the crime drama series Furious, starring Emmy Rossum and Scoot McNairy. Next Wednesday on Amazon Prime Video, the debut of the horror film The Devil's Mouth. Next Wednesday over on Paramount Plus, the second season start of Diara from Detroit. Also next Wednesday on Disney Plus, the streaming debut of The Devil Wears Prada 2. Next Friday on Amazon Prime Video, the second season launch of the animated series Batman Caped Crusader. And next Sunday on Paramount Plus, the third season premiere of the Taylor Sheridan action drama Lioness.
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6: The Carolina Panthers have placed offensive tackle Taylor Morton on the non-football injury list. He will miss the start of training camp, but also potentially part of the regular season. Morton was revealed to have been diagnosed with blood clots in his lung in June. He should be missing part of the regular season. Also going on the Panthers NFI list is starting cornerback J.C. Horn. He just needs stitches after cutting his foot while running. The Miami Dolphins and linebacker Jordan Brooks have agreed to a 3-year, $51 million extension. The Yankees and Pirates are officially rained out. They'll play a day-night doubleheader on Wednesday. Meanwhile, manager Aaron Boone, joining a Yankees podcast, announced that pitching ace Max Fried is set to return next week after more than 2 months on the injured list. The Asian Tour announced a strategic alliance with the PGA and DP World Tour in Europe. This move signals the end of the Asian Tour's relationship with LIV Golf. I'm Chris Perfett.
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7: Yeah, buddy. Welcome to the show that never ends. And it really doesn't, because I'm on social media all night long. Fighting with people. Fighting with people.
13: And he's the Mexican Jerry Lewis.
7: Yeah.
13: This is the show that never ends.
7: And I'll smack you upside the head like that old guy if you're talking smack. 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Danny G is our producer, and he prepared last one standing this hour. It's multiple choice. It's your chance to win some prizes. We play on Tuesdays. And, of course, Sam is here, our sound architect. Perfett's hanging out. Thank you, Fox Sports Radio Nation, for putting up with us. We be rocking out. Let's go.
13: Sam's an architect? That's why he carries around those blueprints like he's Mike Brady?
7: Yeah, why'd you think?
13: Oh. What's up, Sammy, sweetheart?
14: I'm an architect. George Costanza.
13: Could I wish everyone... Well, especially one guy in particular.
7: I know. I feel like you're going to get a stomach ache when I tell you this story. So, Danny, your stomach's going to drop. Are you ready? I'm wishing a speedy recovery to athletic Joshua Kuroda Grauer. He ruptured his testicle last night. A foul ball hit him in the junk, and he ruptured his nut.
15: Like he was just in the All-Star game.
7: Can you imagine, I'm nothing silly about it. I just feel bad for the dude. Imagine, you see a guy hit a ball with his ankle or foot, and you're like, oh, that's got to hurt. Ball bounced up, ruptured his testicle.
16: Was he wearing a cup?
7: No, well, he had surgery, and now he's on the IL. So certainly not the injury you want. You don't want any injury, but
9: Can they put it back together?
13: I don't know.
9: Hope so.
13: You know a funny story about Covino? In high school, I didn't know Covino then, but I know all the stories because we've known each other 20 years. You know when you were sick for like a week and a half? You ever remember like one time in school? Everyone's been sick for like once in their life, like a week and a half.
15: You know, it's called mono.
13: Like you had mono and then maybe like your grandma died or something. So like you ever had that extended, you were gone from school for like a week or so?
9: I think you'd be out of school more than a week if you had mono. You're out of school for like months.
13: But you know what I mean? Yeah, those weeks where like, oh, grandma
9: something
13: died and then you were
9: and something
13: sick.
9: Else
13: and, like you missed school for 2 weeks.
9: Then you go on a vacation. Yeah. And then, yeah.
7: Are you talking about the time I was dying from scarlet fever?
13: Yeah, yes. Covino had polio. Covino was gone from school for a couple weeks. It's, you know, some
9: you had diphtheria?
13: Sad circumstances. Probably, you know, made out with too many girls, got mono, and then his like grandpappy died.
9: You had cholera?
13: He came back, and while he was gone, all the kids on his baseball team started a rumor that he had to have one of his balls removed. So everyone kept going around saying, hey, Covino, you're number one. And he's like, what does that mean? Because they started a rumor that he only had one ball left.
7: That's the truth, yeah. I remember getting off the, like, I wasn't even off the bus yet. And everyone's like, you're number one. I thought everyone was being supportive.
15: Wow. I'm thinking it was just jealousy because of your 27 Little League home runs.
7: It was probably that. But it really was a thing for a long time, man. And I learned at a young age, like, well, the more I ignore it, the more it goes away. So I just was like, yeah, that's stupid.
13: But when you let it joke.
7: But yeah, really, like, it lingered for a while.
13: Because you probably react like, stop, guys.
15: Was it weird, Cove? What was it like being in an iron lung for a whole week?
7: Yeah, yeah. It was really
13: just,
7: weird.
13: Just his head popping out?
7: Yeah.
13: Well, hey, again, wishing Joshua Kuroda Grower the best. Underwent surgery. He's on the IL. Oh, man, rupturing a testicle cannot be a fun way to be on the IL.
7: You know what I'm learning too? I mean, I'm stating the obvious, but this is what makes quarterback great. And Joey Flacco points it out too. He's like, he says this. Speaking of old guys and their mentality, he's like, the young kids today, man, they don't play through the pain the way we used to. What you learn from this show is how tough this dude is and how likable Flacco is, who I thought was the most boring quarterback. Yeah. He's like the coolest dude and so likable and so tough. But what you really, really learn from watching all the dudes, Jaden Daniels, Baker Mayfield, Cam Ward, is the obvious, but you see it, how they play in so much pain.
15: They get so beat up.
7: They're never
15: 100%. Yeah.
7: They're just never 100%.
13: Well, not to name drop, but I remember Emmitt Smith years ago telling us that after week one, no one in the NFL was 100% the rest of the year. He goes, after week one, there is not one player that is playing at 100%.
7: But Flacco points it out. Like, he dislocated his finger, was still in the game. These guys won't do stuff like that, but they're all playing under really, really painful circumstances.
13: I'm gonna binge quarterback. It's on my radar now. Danny, I feel like I want to time it where I'm watching it leading up to that first
7: preseason
13: game.
7: Good, man.
15: It's worth the watch right now.
13: You know, Danny, I remember last season, now your quarterback, Kirk Cousins, I remember him taking his shirt off. And I'm like, man, he's ripped. No, I remember him taking his shirt off to get in that like jacuzzi. And I'm like, yo, he's got bruises all over his torso.
7: Not like Baker Mayfield's arm.
13: And then, like,
7: oh my God.
13: But like, you see these guys. And I remember seeing you ever see McCaffrey during the season? Every elbow, wrist, he's got cuts and scrapes. Like, these guys
7: are tough.
13: Well,
7: we've said this before, but Kittle, your boy George Kittle, said something that always stuck with me, and I've brought it up several times. He goes, imagine recovering from a car accident every week. That's what it's like. After a game, it's like recovering from a car accident because you're so banged up.
15: Multiple car accidents.
7: Yeah, it's incredible how much they have to put their bodies through. So when you see guys that have lasted as long as Flacco and these other older players, you really got to commend it. But anyway, like a ruptured testicle to bring up some painful conversation.
13: Well, I will watch quarterback. I'll start tonight. I got one more episode and I'm done with Lonnie Hawkins, the Hawk.
7: It's really good.
15: Can't believe he made it all the way through.
7: Yeah, it's really good, bro.
13: It's dumb.
7: Honestly,
13: and
7: you're
13: funny.
7: The only guy that's mentioned it to me so far.
13: Well, guess what, dude? What do you want? All right. He's a golfer. The theme song is even lame and silly. If you like Will Ferrell and his asinine antics, which I think we've all loved from, what did we say the other day?
7: Yeah, Elf, I love Will Ferrell.
13: Elf, Step Brothers, Old School, Anchorman.
15: There's so much good stuff on TV and in the theater right now, though, Rich. It's
13: Danny,
15: down the list.
13: Listen, I'm caught up on Silo and Friends and Neighbors and all the shows. I do want to start Cape Fear and Quarterback. Those are the two on my radar. Cape Fear and Quarterback.
7: Quarterback was great, man.
13: But they're 25 minutes, Danny. And after my pain in the ass kids, I mean, my awesome little kids go to sleep. Sometimes I just need dumb Will Ferrell 30-minute episodes.
7: Fair.
15: I get it.
13: Lonnie Hawkins, the Hawk, it's so dumb, but I think it's worth the watch, especially, like I said, when we're waiting for football, World Cup's over. So there you go. All right, let's take two quick phone calls, and in a little bit, we are going to play Last One Standing. We got some prizes to give away. Who do we got, Danny?
15: Now let's wrap up that last topic about the older guy smacking the youngster yes. in Chicago. Matt in Iowa wants to weigh in.
13: Hey, what's
15: Matt.
13: Up, Iowa?
12: Hey, what's up? Shout out to Iowa Sam, both Hawkeye State friends, man. The old guy is definitely out of line, and I think he's unpatriotic for doing it. Let me explain.
13: The young guy,
12: whether you agree with it or not, he's got First Amendment rights. He's exercising them. This guy's going to bully this dude into not exercising his God-given rights by the U.S. Constitution. I find that to be unpatriotic as hell.
7: I'm the one that's hard on the young guy, okay? I'm Covino. Yeah. I agree with everything you said, but it's an old dude. And he's just asking the young guy, like, the kid couldn't put his rights away, you know, just for a minute for the old guy. But just to appease the old guy.
13: He's entitled to it, and I get what you're saying. That guy fights that old, you know, patriotic man. He may have fought for our right for freedom. So you'd be like, well, then this idiotic kid has the freedom to sit there and do nothing.
7: True.
13: But it's still disrespectful.
15: That's what I was going to say, Rich. Even if you wanted to, you know, not salute something, at least stand up out of respect.
7: Yeah.
15: That's all he asked.
7: I agree with our caller here.
15: Instruct him to put his hand on his heart or do this with your hat. He just asked him to stand up.
7: He does say it. He says, you know, stand up or get smacked. He warns him and
13: It's always been polarizing.
7: He could have been more, what's the word I'm looking for?
13: Tactful?
7: I guess he could have been more tactful about his approach.
15: More polite.
7: More polite.
13: Think about what a hot button topic this was when Kaepernick took a knee. This is not like these type of scenarios are not new in sports, right?
7: By the way, you know, for the record, patriotism is great. I'm not saying anything bad about it. This is more just about just doing the right thing.
13: You know what's
7: in
13: the
7: moment.
13: Could I take you back history?
7: Like, I'm not really taking a patriotic stance here, are you?
13: No. I'm going to take you back. I'm going to give you a 10-second history lesson after one more phone call. Who do we got, Danny?
15: All right. Tim Bob in Kentucky.
13: Yo, Tim Bob.
7: What up, Tim Bob?
13: Guy's got two first names.
7: What's up, Timbo?
16: Thank you so much for taking my call. This first time, long time.
13: Oh, thank you, man.
16: And I've got 3 points I want to make, and I'm going to try to make them as quick as I can. First of all, when I was growing up, and I didn't respect my elders, I got the three phases of reprimand. The first phase was my granddad who took the belt to me. Ooh. That only happened once. The second phase was my grandmother who made me go out in the backyard and cut off a hickory branch to use. And if it wasn't big enough, she'd go out and get one big enough to take care of business.
15: She sounds
16: and
15: fun.
16: The third and final phase Jesus. Was my mom who had the hands of God. That she let down on me. So I learned at an early age that you respect your elders. You don't have to agree with them.
13: You know, interestingly, let me ask you a question, Tim.
7: Hey, you got any leftover hickory sticks just when Rich bothers me?
16: Absolutely.
7: Can you send one here? Because Rich is really annoying.
13: Yeah, we learned through Adrian Peterson that no longer a hickory stick allowed.
15: Stick ain't going to be big
7: There's
15: enough.
7: There's no sign here that says no hickory sticks allowed in the studio.
13: I'll slap your ass with a hickory stick. but I'll say this, though.
7: Bro, I'm going to slap you with a hickory stick.
13: Is Tim Bob still there?
7: Yeah.
15: He's listening.
13: Put him on for a second. I want to ask him something. Tim Bob, in 2026, the reality is, though, that don't fly no more. It's been proven, like,
7: call the cops on you.
13: Hitting your kids, you know, no one's breaking out a hickory stick in 2026, Bob.
7: Kids record you, and they say they're going to put it on the internet, and you're like, oh, man, guys, what am I going to do?
16: The bottom line is, any a man that is, I'll say, 35 years old or younger is referred to as a kid, and it's the parents' fault for not raising the kids better to respect the elders.
13: I agree. I think respecting elders is a real problem. I'm saying in 2026, I don't know anyone that has told me that like hitting kids is flies anymore. That just no one's hitting their kid. No. It's just not the strategy. In fact, like Covino said, you can't hit your kids.
7: You can't get away with it.
15: I gave Koa a little slap on his bum a couple weeks back. It's the only time it's ever happened.
17: But you know what, Danny G? And that's fine. He's wearing a diaper anyway, right?
15: Yeah, but Brenda looked at me.
17: You have a unified situation. You and your... Oh, she didn't have your back?
15: Oh, no. She looked at me and was like, no. I mean... Now,
18: can't do it.
15: Now, granted, I don't want to raise my kid like that. No. I don't think it should come to that. But there's got to be me teaching him right from wrong.
17: Of course, dude.
15: And there being certain consequences when he... You know, strays off the path.
13: Can I tell you,
17: it's way tougher in a co-parenting situation, though, too, because even if you wanted to, like, it's just always a sticky situation.
13: Yeah, because if you and your ex-wife don't agree, then all of a sudden you're the worst guy ever. You know, interestingly enough, Danny, I sometimes love when my wife and her mom, like, have a disagreement because I just sit back like, ooh. My son goes.
15: You're in the bleachers.
13: My son goes. I said something the other day, like, yeah, kids don't get a hit anymore. It's just not how it is. I was explaining to my kids. I'm like, you know, you got to respect adults. I was teaching my kids, like, back in the day, I was saying stuff like, back in the day,
17: did kids. Did you tell them the story about the hickory stick?
13: I was like, back in the day, kids, they were hickory sticks. I'm like, we would never hit you, but you do need to learn respect and how to do the right thing. And I was explaining to them. And my son goes, well, grandma slapped me in the butt a bunch. And my wife goes, what did grandma do? And he ratted out, apparently grandma spanked him on the butt.
17: Oh,
13: and like,
17: awesome.
13: my wife was like, what did grandma do? Yeah, like
15: yeah, because that's where grandma comes from.
13: I know, grandma. I was like, ooh.
17: Yeah, what'd you do, Ben, you little jerk?
13: I didn't care because he's a little annoying boy at times. But my wife was like, what did grandma do?
17: That's funny, man.
13: And you know what? When you have sons and daughters, call me sexist all day, you treat them different. Like, I can't even imagine raising a hand to a young girl, but sometimes a little boy might need a little, get over here.
17: Wait until those girls are teenagers telling you they hate you.
9: Shouldn't your wife have appreciated that? Because she's like, it wasn't her doing it. It was like a substitute. It was a proxy.
13: To be honest, I was like, ooh, grandma, okay. Grandma.
9: Hey, grandma got away with that. Mom's not going to do it.
13: You know, like a spank on the butt for grandma.
15: Is it better though, Rich? I've caught her doing your move. Or she'll squeeze his wrist or hand and pull him by the arm.
13: Yeah.
15: And I'm very careful of that because I don't want to hurt my kid by being, you know,
13: let me tell you, on the baseball field,
15: upset.
13: When my kid acts up and I'm coaching, I'm like, yeah, come here. I grab his hand. I'm like,
17: pull him by the ear.
13: But you know what?
9: That's how Jack Torrance injures Danny Torrance in The Shining. And he pulls his shoulder out.
15: Yeah, that's right.
9: A little too hard.
13: But let me tell you, though, you have a little girl. I can't even imagine doing anything to upset her. I know I'm probably going to raise a little monster, but I can't imagine doing anything to upset my daughter. But I could see little boys, when they start going through puberty and testing their limits, when they're a little wise-ass preteen, 12, 13, some of those boys very much need a little, but it's not how it's done anymore.
17: Well, if you haven't seen the clip, you will see the clip.

0: And I was like, ah, you know how you just want to hear your mom's voice? What do you want, Steven? Nothing.
1: Mom,
0: right?
1: Mom!
0: Right? I was scared about something. And my dad said, I was probably C-blocking him. Who knows, right?
2: He's like, hey, you say one more time, Cooney, geek, yeah.
0: And I was like, Mom! Right? He came running in his tighty whitey's all bedhead and mad at me. And he's like, you like this guitar? And I was like, yes. And he's like, did a honky tonk, man, and broke it.
1: Broke it over his head like Bo Jackson in a bat.
0: Snapped my guitar, man. I could have been the next Esteban. I could have been the next, like, you know, superstar Eddie Van Halen, but he broke my guitar as a little kid.
3: My buddy Danny had a Nerf gun, and he shot his dad, Rich. And Rich was always wearing transition lenses where it was like clear and then sunglasses. Rich was always wearing like frames. Danny shoots it and the suction cup sticks him right in the eye on the lens. And Rich is so ticked, he takes that and he's like, ah! He like breaks it in half, and it was just this huge controversy.
0: You know, Sam, I never bothered my dad again after that.
1: I don't know, maybe that's
0: dad ain't playing.
1: Maybe that works. You like this?
0: My grandma bought me that guitar too. My dad crushed it.
1: Well, guys, programming,
0: I crushed my dreams.
1: Programming note, we are out of time and there's no time for you to talk LeBron.
0: Oh man.
1: Big round of applause, Sam.
0: Oh, man.
1: Yes, thank you.
0: Can I say
1: thank
0: this
1: you,
0: stuff?
1: Lord. Thank
0: Before
1: you, baby
0: we
1: Jesus.
0: Get ready, Danny G for last one standing. 877-99 on Fox.
3: Yeah, get involved now. Be the first one through.
0: CNR. It's the 76ers, and that's the biggest rumor going and
1: Summer
0: swirling right now.
1: Apron. Dad in the heat.
3: Yeah, but why do you
0: I just
3: not
0: feel like
3: it's...
0: that's the most boring choice of all.
3: The most boring choice is back to Cleveland.
0: I like the bookend story.
1: Yeah, some people like that happy ending, right?
0: I like the bookend. I like the power
1: you
0: team.
1: You look like Justin Tucker. You should understand.
0: 76ers is the weakest of the storylines. At least for me, that's my opinion. And that's one of the biggest rumors swirling right now.
3: All right, see, I think...
1: We're out of time, so you guys are going to have to... Okay, check this out. At the very end of the show, after Last One Standing, you'll have 3 minutes to talk about this.
3: All right, fair enough. All right, we'll play Last One Standing next. If you want in, 877-99 on Fox. You can win that Covino and Rich grilling apron. We got koozies. We got summer prize packs all coming up next. You want in, again, 877-99 on Fox.
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18: Real quick, right quick. 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
19: Tim Bob said he saw a Facebook update that shows the older guy
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18: resolution. Nothing wrong with a happy ending, right, Rich? 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
18: 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And, of course, we got Beefcake Brandon in the studio. And it's time for Last One Standing.
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11: Last One Standing.
7: All right, I have 4 categories ready to go if needed a tiebreak. Each contestant gets 5 seconds to stay alive in the round. If you run out of time or answer incorrectly, Iowa Sam takes you out with his famous buzzer. You don't want to hear that. Oh. We keep battling until you are the last one standing. If you win 2 of the rounds, you're the top dog. Here are the contestants. 13-time winner, Steve Covino.
18: Hell right, yeah.
7: He's been so close the past few weeks.
18: Dude, I've been stuck on 13 for months, bro. Trying to win. Let's go.
7: Right next to you, 20-time winner, Rich Davis.
8: Today's the day. Blackjack, baby. 21.
7: You have a chance. Dan Byer's not here. 48-time winner. In for him is 1-time winner, Chris Perfett.
8: Hey, Perfett.
14: Back here again.
8: All right, let's go now. Let's do this.
7: All right, let's go to the studio lines. He was playing for that new CNR prize pack. Corey in Palmer, Alaska was the first through.
14: Alaska? What's hey, up, Corey? Man?
15: Hey, how are you, guys?
14: I can see Russia from my house.
7: Corey, what do you do for a living? What you do for work there in Alaska?
15: I'm a retired Air Force mechanic, and I work for Boeing now.
14: Nice, oh, man. Hey, cool. Thank you for what you do, man. Yeah.
18: Thanks, buddy.
15: I'm originally from Iowa, so.
14: Hey.
18: Hey, do you know Sam by any chance?
8: He's very famous there.
14: I hear they got more mountains there in Alaska.
7: By the way. In for Spotty. In for Spot is Brandon. He's going to be our fact checker during the game today.
18: There we go.
7: When I say your name, the clock starts. First category.
8: By the way, Brandon, big Niners fan, right?
19: What do we discover? That ChatGPT?
20: Yeah, it predicted them to win the Super Bowl.
18: How do you like that?
8: So it's got
18: to
8: happen.
18: It's going to happen now. Robots are predicting for our Niners win the whole thing.
19: They also
18: thing.
19: Said healthy San Francisco 49ers.
21: ChatGPT also thinks you should cook eggs for like 30 minutes. Boil them for 30 minutes.
18: Really? Well, you know, it's not perfect. They're robots. Come on.
7: All right. First category is called A's or F's.
18: Okay.
7: You have 5 seconds to name an MLB team that Bleacher Report gave a midpoint of the season grade to of an A or an F. All right. So which teams do they give an A? Which teams do they give an F? There's 14 answers on the board.
18: Okay.
7: Covino, we start with you right now. Go.
18: Let's go F to the Rockies.
19: The Rockies,
7: no. They gave him a D.
18: Wow. What?
7: Rich.
8: Wow. I mean, it's so obvious. It's so clear. The Mets got an F minus.
19: Correct. Yeah. The Mets are on here.
7: Perfect.
21: Oh, boy. I'm gonna take a stab. Angels.
19: Absolutely.
7: Angels for an F.
19: They're the worst team in the league.
18: Yeah.
7: Corey.
15: Let's go with the Marlins.
19: The Marlins are not on
7: no,
19: here.
7: No, sorry, brother. Rich.
15: Ouch.
8: I'm going to give an A to the Braves.
19: Yes, yes. On here.
7: Yeah, A minuses count. They got an A minus. Perfect.
21: I'll stick with what I know. The Royals?
19: The Royals got an F. Yeah, they're
7: good
19: on here.
7: Ball.
19: Good
7: Rich.
19: Job, Chris.
21: I know my central.
8: I'm going to go Los Dodgers with an A.
19: Yep, they got an A.
7: Boom, back to Perfect.
21: Let's say the Giants have an F. They've got to have an F.
19: Correct. Good call, Chris.
7: Rich.
8: I'm going to go with Covino's Yankees got an A.
19: Yes.
7: They did.
18: Really? Wow.
7: Perfect.
21: What about the White Sox? They got to have an A.
19: A plus.
8: Wow.
7: Rich.
8: I'm going to go.
7: 3, 2, 1.
8: I'm going to go with the Rays with an A.
19: Yes. At the buzzer, you got that.
7: Yeah, right after the buzzer.
19: Ray plus.
7: Perfect. We'll let it go.
21: Yeah. Brewers.
19: Yes, they're on here.
7: Nice. We got a battle brewing. Rich.
8: I'm going to say.
7: 3, 2, 1.
8: The Phillies?
19: Nope.
7: No, they got to be. Perfect. You get that round.
18: This is so bunctified, though. Seriously, nothing.
19: You want to know who else was on?
18: But
19: this
18: the list? Rockies have a worse record than the Mets, and they got a D, and the Mets got an F.
8: I think all based on expectations.
7: Yeah, that's what I was going to say.
19: Oh yeah, you're showing them right there.
18: I was just thinking that they just got off. They're 40-62. I just double checked.
8: Yeah.
7: They also gave the Red Sox an F.
20: They've won 14 games in a row.
7: Oh, like right
21: I would have never called that. Never called the F for the Reds.
20: Guardians with an A is wild to me. Cardinals, I get. I get.
21: Sure. Well, I mean, the Guardians are tied right now with the. Or actually, I think they're like a game back from the.
20: But
21: from
20: did
21: the
20: we? I mean, we expected the Guardians to be good.
0: Mm-hmm. That'd be decent. Yeah.
7: All right.
0: Makes sense, I guess.
7: Chris on the board. We go to the second category. Bleeding one logo. Name an NBA player who spent his entire career with one franchise.
20: Oh, wow.
7: NBA player, one franchise. We'll take the top 37. This is based on the most years spent with their team, as far as the top 37 goes. So 12 seasons or more with one team.
20: And one team only.
7: Yeah, two players are still active. Corey, you're going to be up first right now.
20: Oh, my God.
9: Allen Iverson.
20: Let me check.
21: He played for the Pistons at the end.
7: You're off. Sorry. Perfect.
21: Dirk Nowitzki.
20: Yep.
21: That was the big one.
20: Well, there's another obvious one.
7: Was it 21 seasons?
20: 21 seasons. Led the list.
7: All right. Perfect.
21: Oh, is it still me against him? Wait. I thought I just went.
7: Oh, did you go? I'm sorry. Rich. My bad.
20: Kobe Bryant. Yes. Yeah. That's cool. Second.
7: Yeah. Covino.
0: Tim Duncan.
20: Yep. Fourth.
7: All right. Perfect.
21: Udonis Haslam. I know he's only been with the
20: Heat. That's a great answer. He's third.
7: Yeah. Rich. Three. Two.
20: Dwayne Wade.
0: Where's D Wade?
21: I don't think that's
20: he played on the Cavs. I know that.
0: That's right.
21: I remember these late careers for these guys.
0: In my mind, I was like, D Wade. I have a backup that I'm going to hate now. So
7: back to Covino.
0: Magic Johnson.
20: Does late 19 count?
21: Yes.
20: 13 seasons. Yep.
7: Perfect.
21: Reggie Miller.
20: Yeah, absolutely.
7: Oh, yeah. 18 seasons for sure. Covino.
0: Larry Bird.
20: 13.
7: Back to Perfect.
21: Manu Ginobili.
20: Yep, 16.
0: Had him on the...
21: I can see it.
0: Son of a biscuits.
7: Got to fight for the finish line. Covino.
0: Robinson.
20: David Robinson?
0: Yeah.
20: Yes, 14. Yeah. There's another obvious one on this list that you guys are just glazing over.
7: Back to Chris Perfect. Remember, two active players.
21: Did we say Tim Duncan?
20: We did say Tim Duncan.
21: Okay.
7: Three, two...
21: John Stockton.
20: Yes, he is fifth. 19 seasons.
7: Covino.
0: I'm out.
7: Three.
0: Well, hold on. I have a question. I was going to say...
20: Hold on.
0: Does it matter if they're on the different team this year that hasn't played yet?
7: No.
0: Because Giannis hasn't played on a different team yet.
20: Oh, good one. Yeah, he's not on here.
0: No, but he's not on... You know what I mean? Like,
7: yeah.
0: Until now.
20: Oh, that wasn't your guess. Okay.
0: Well, let's do Kareem.
20: No.
0: What team was he on?
22: The Bucks, right?
20: The Bucks.
0: Oh, that's right, you son of a bee.
7: Does that mean Perfect's the last one standing?
0: That means he wins.
7: Perfect, you sweep the board.
20: How did no one get Steph Curry?
21: I wasn't quite sure about that. I had Joe Dumars in my back pocket as a Dumars
20: 14,
0: Curry's such an obvious. Who was the other active one?
7: Draymond.
21: Yeah. Oh, Draymond's only been on one. That makes sense. Yeah.
20: For now.
7: Exactly.
20: I think Perfect won because they had Dumars in his pocket. But I argue that Giannis is an answer because the season hasn't started yet. 13 seasons with the Bucks. I mean, I think that's an acceptable answer.
7: This is spending your career with one team.
20: Yeah, okay, you're right.
0: Hold on.
20: That's a big list.
0: Hold on.
7: Huh? All right, congratulations to Perfect and Corey. Thank you for listening every day in Alaska and playing the game. We appreciate you.
0: Thank you, Corey. And great questions, Danny. Always great questions, man.
20: Those are good ones. I'm
0: tough.
20: That's one of, you know, these games... When we walk out of here at the end of the show, some days frustrate us more than others. Today's one of those.
0: Process of elimination is tough.
20: It's like, Who Wants to Be a Millionaire? I hate to call him out, but our video producer spot was on Who Wants to Be a Millionaire. And he missed a question and walked away with $5,000, but could have won a lot of money. When you miss a question, you dwell on it. I can only imagine if you're on Who Wants to Be a Millionaire. In my mind, I had... Larry Bird in my back pocket, but I decided to go D Wade to be tricky. It's like not using a lifeline when you have a lifeline. Like, use your answers.
21: Or if you use the 50-50 and you just take the wrong one.
20: It's good, so answers, aggravating. Though. But thank you, Profet. Good job, buddy. You deserve that one.
1: Great job.
20: Let's go to Profet for an update right now. And Profet, I'm guessing no LeBron update because he's on no one's time clock but his own.
21: No, he's on no time card but his own right now. No LeBron update. Do have a lot of NFL updates. And also, I mentioned a little bit of World Cup stuff. Topps is apparently putting out a one-of-one trading card of Lamine Yamal as a baby. You know, the picture that went viral.
20: Lionel Messi bathing
21: Lamine Yamal, the baby. Yeah, that's going to be a one-of-one Topps trading card.
20: Do they have another one of the Photoshop, the AI of him bathing Messi now? I want that card.
21: I really did too much there, but hey, you know, it's... What a great World Cup.
20: Yeah, so it's almost like the soccer god baptized the next champion.
21: I was going to say, christened
9: him, right?
21: We started with the Odyssey, which is really a story about the judgment of gods to gods passing on. Anyway, we've got a lot of NFL news to do here real quick. Just a lot of just transactional stuff. But the Dolphins added rookie wide receiver Chris Bell to the NFI list. Patriots placed linebacker Harold Landry on the active PUP list. Start of Dodgers at the Phillies. FIFA confirmed Argentina midfielder Leandro Paredes did not receive a red card for his altercations after the World Cup final against Spanish players Eric Garcia and midfielder Gavi. And the Asian Tour has announced a strategic partnership with the PGA and the DP Tour, or the European Tour as it's sometimes called, which will establish a path for Asian Tour players to the European circuits. But the more important part is that up until this point, the Asian Tour was basically the second tier for LIV Golf. It's been an arrangement they've had since about 2021, 2022. LIV Golf in financial trouble and now continuing to be isolated from its partnerships. Back to Covino and Rich.
20: Thank you, Profet.
22: Great game, Profet. Nice win.
20: Yeah.
21: And
20: if you're into golf,
1: great job.
20: The Hawk. I'm the only guy talking about it. Well, you know, Will Ferrell
21: better. Already. Jeez.
20: You know, can I tell you something? Danny, can you... much like our buddy KFC, who everyone's like, dude, are you getting paid by the Odyssey? Someone must think Netflix or Will Ferrell's paying me. Can you get a hold of his agent? We should get Will Ferrell on the show based on how much I'm the only person talking about this TV show.
22: We've had him on before, if that helps.
20: Yeah, he's a funny guy.
1: I don't even think Will Ferrell likes this show.
22: Yeah, he didn't look too happy about it at the World Cup. He looked grumpy.
1: Or at the All-Star game.
22: Right?
1: The home run derby, remember?
20: Yeah. All right, well, listen, we got more Covino and Rich, and Danny's going to let us talk about LeBron.
1: Yeah, you're going to be on a 3-minute Aaron Rodgers timer.
22: Yay.
20: Oh, speaking of Aaron Rodgers, it's Aaron Rodgers news. So, Danny, a 3-minute quick.
1: You're going to have to fit both into 3 minutes.
20: Sweet. All right, all next right here. Covino and Rich.
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0: the podcast where every episode I take a closer look at an internet character of the day. Who were they? What made them so notorious? How did the internet, or sometimes the algorithm, choose them? And what does a person do when they're suddenly confronted with more attention than the human psyche can handle? Take The Dress, a story that went uber viral in early 2015 in spite of being, well, kind of a boring optical illusion. A mother of the bride in Scotland took a picture of a dress she was thinking about wearing to her daughter's wedding. But she saw the dress as blue with black lace, and her daughter saw it as white with gold lace. One BuzzFeed post later, every single person on the internet was talking about the dress. But to me, the dress is a story about the last couple of months when the internet was still sort of fun. It was shortly before the stories that spread across the internet stopped being driven by exploited millennials with useless arts degrees and started being decided by algorithms hell-bent on growing internet usership at all costs. And on a long enough timeline, the story of the dress is one entangled with abuse and media exploitation. Internet history is a tricky thing to be invested in. 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
3: Coming into the 1988 Olympic Games in Seoul, South Korea, the United States had compiled an astonishing 71-1 record in men's basketball. 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Now it was time to send our men.
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1: Yeah, hope Colin.
0: Have a great day.
1: Colin in New York has some advice for Rich on Last One Standing.
0: Hey, real quick, what's up, Colin?
2: Hey, what's up, bud?
3: Yo, what's up, guys? You guys have great taste, okay? Definitely with this show, man. So, like, don't ever keep Larry Bird in your back pocket, man. If there's whatever, you guys are married or whatever, but, like, you know, if there's a girl and you're like, I'm thinking about going after her, but you don't, you know, like, whatever, like, ooh. Don't keep nothing in your back pocket. Like, you guys have great taste.
2: That's a good lesson. Yeah. That's a good lesson.
1: Richie said, don't be a tourist.
2: Yeah, you're right. When we play these trivia games, I'm like, all right, here's an obvious answer. And I put it in my back pocket and I answer with a dumb answer and I'm out of the game. You're right. If you were after some girl in your single days, you would pull out all the stops. I agree. Good day. Good one.
0: Thank you, man. Yeah, it is aggravating. We're Covino and Rich live from the Fox Sports Radio studio. 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
0: 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Ooh. Sammy Sweetheart has the biggest stories in sports and pop culture.
1: What happened? Did you guys fire Mike?
0: Yeah, Mike's not around, so that's more time for Sam. And
1: Mike
0: break
1: who burns
0: it down.
1: This house down, is that going to be on tomorrow?
0: Mike, who, Cold Stone Mike, he won't be here. But Sam will, and we'll decide what stories are mid-week or major on Wednesday's show. Now, Rich, I already said it.
2: Yeah.
0: I think LeBron to the 76ers, which seems to be the biggest rumor. Trust the process. He's leading all these little breadcrumbs everywhere. Is the lamest of all the options.
2: How can you say that when the Sixers have never...
0: Because we've been trusted in the process. Right. All of a sudden, LeBron's the answer? Right. I don't know about that.
2: All right, the Spurs, they're not in the question. Golden State Warriors...
0: It's a weak ending for his career.
2: If he went with his buddy Steph... They've already won a million championships up there, and what would that really prove? A couple old guys getting together? Unlikely. He goes down to Miami. You know, been there, done that. Him and Giannis would be cool to see, but I don't think that's the answer. Cleveland, it's nice for the homecoming, but that's such a boring answer. I feel like the 76ers, that fan base in Philly is rabid. They're so hungry for a title, and they got some key players in place. And the East is sort of the easier conference to come out of. And I think with LeBron on the Sixers, they haven't won in a bazillion years.
0: I don't even know if that's a true narrative that the East is. I mean, look how competitive. Everyone said the West was going to stomp on the East. The Knicks look pretty solid to me.
2: I know. I'm just saying I think LeBron to the Sixers is a fun choice.
1: Do you think that makes the Sixers the immediate favorite in the East, Rich?
2: It has to be a top two or three, right?
0: I like LeBron in the red, white, and blue. I keep seeing these photoshops. I don't know. Looks weird to me.
1: You guys want to hear the irony of all irony?
0: Go ahead.
1: The Lakers are only missing one position, really, right now. And that's LeBron's position. All the pieces he needed around him defensively and the height that was missing, it's all there now.
2: But isn't that the joke when they were missing a big guy? And it's like, if they only had Anthony Davis. Right.
0: And by the way,
1: I wish he could have just took the veterans minimum and been like, build this around me.
0: Well, he didn't say anything about veterans minimum.
1: I know. Not until afterwards.
0: Until afterward. That's the annoying part of the whole story. And, you know, he has every right to wait as long as he wants, but it's also affecting how the rest of the dominoes fall. Yep. And that's the other side story.
1: DeRozan. Also, Russell Westbrook, who... The Heat have toyed around with maybe bringing him in if LeBron doesn't work out there.
0: And, you know, that's, I don't want to say disrespectful. He's the guy. They can't make the schedule until they figure it out. They can't figure out where these players are going until he figures it out. But it has a domino effect. So we're still waiting. And our prediction was sometime today, but it's getting late.
2: Getting late early.
0: And the other story, the other person you hate talking about.
1: Yeah, you got to fit this in the 3 minutes here.
0: Aaron Rodgers, and he is in the news, and it involves his family.
2: Yeah, reunited his parents, Ed and Darla, and his brothers, Luke and Jordan. They had been estranged for a decade.
1: Was the fallout from a reality TV show? Did it really stem from that?
2: I think the fallout might have involved his brother on The Bachelorette, right? Or, like, I think also when Olivia Munn and him were dating, like, there was, I mean,
0: those are the rumors.
2: I don't know all the details. I mean, who am I to speculate? All I know is that the family didn't talk for a decade. They weren't seen eye to eye. And remember, like, the brother did not hold back in saying, like, yeah, he doesn't talk to the family anymore.
0: Mm-hmm.
2: And he posted three photos with the hashtag fam. And even if people don't like Aaron Rodgers, I think we could all say.
0: It was nice to see him with his mom.
2: I think we could all say. It's nice to see families put aside ridiculous differences. Think of how many people let one stupid fight at a holiday or political differences or honestly, of like a fight, you know, a fight about money or something. Danny G, we had a nice little bonding trip when we drove to San Diego, Covino, you and I. We talked about how every family has their own set of issues and families let dumb stuff get in the way.
1: For years.
2: For years. Like I had an ex-girlfriend who's family didn't talk to certain members of the family over like a Thanksgiving fight where someone made someone take their shoes off in the rain or something stupid. And like, you know, like there's always like, you know, Uncle Bart got drunk at Christmas Eve and we haven't seen him in a decade. Put these differences aside. You live once. And I think that
0: makes Rodgers more likable, though. You know, when you see him with his family, doesn't it?
1: Yeah, it actually did. I'd like seeing those pictures.
0: Yeah, it was nice to see. 10 years, that's a long time.
2: So we a little more tolerable of Aaron Rodgers?
0: A little bit. I'd say so. So there you go. Two polarizing people in the news today, Aaron Rodgers and LeBron James.
2: You know what the story is going to be? Oh, it's going to be emotional too. When is the Steelers' first primetime game? Do you mind doing a quick little Steelers schedule? Oh, Sam, you know I love schedule watching, bro.
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2: Schedule watching.
5: Yeah.
2: If you look at the Steelers' schedule,
0: Week 4 matchup against Cleveland.
2: Is that Sunday night
0: on
2: or Monday
0: Amazon
2: night?
0: Prime Video?
2: Oh, Thursday night game. The first primetime game. Imagine Aaron Rodgers' parents go to the game, and he points up to them like, "Mom and Dad." Like, there's got to be a moment. No, I mean, when do you think his last year? It's very clear. He said it's it. You don't think you don't think mom and pops are coming to one final game?
0: I think so, yeah. Why wouldn't they?
2: That's going to be the story. That's the Aaron Rodgers may end on a note where we're like, you know what? It's beautiful. Good for him. Change
0: nice
2: the narrative,
0: A-Rod. Nice to see. Learn from it. The differences aside.
2: I'm sorry, we're out of time.
0: Thank you, Sam.
2: All right, we'll see you guys mañana. Until then, have a great Taco Tuesday. We'll see you on Wednesday. Arrivederci, baby.
0: See you in the promised land.
2: Goodbye.
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12: Hey, you know how the world's kind of in a real scary place right now with the horrible stories we hear about every week? 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I'm a journalist, and I cover the international fascist movement. And in 2019, July of that year, I decided to do something a little bit different. Instead of covering horror, I wanted to go look for hope. and I found it in a place you might find kind of unlikely, northeastern Syria. The region I visited is known as Rojava, and when the Western media covers it, they mostly just refer to these people as the Kurds. Since 2013, a loose alliance of revolutionaries over there have been fighting to not just drive back ISIS, but to establish something of a utopia, an egalitarian, feminist, eco-conscious community in a place that previously had known mostly war and terror. 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Follow me as I travel to a land of war and hope, a place trapped on the edge of utopia and oblivion. 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
24: The Dodgers at Philadelphia games in a rain delay at the start. Looking like it could be a long one. Baltimore at Boston rained out. They'll play a doubleheader on Wednesday. The Red Sox have won 14 in a row. Boston pitcher Ranger Suarez should come off the IL this week. The Yankees' home game against Pittsburgh is rained out. They'll play a doubleheader on Wednesday. The Yankees second in the AL East. Just game and a half behind the Rays. Tampa Bay at Toronto coming right up. Twins out to a 1-0 lead on the Guardians, bottom of the second inning. First baseman Christian Walker of Houston returning tonight after hip tightness. White Sox shortstop Colson Montgomery out after he fouled a ball off his leg. Diamondbacks outfielder Corbin Carroll returns tonight against the A's after a hyperextended elbow. The Dolphins gave All-Pro linebacker Jordan Brooks a 3-year extension. Panthers starting right tackle Taylor Moten will miss some regular team.
22: One guy is happily divorced. One guy is happily married. One guy gets called daddy by his three beautiful daughters. One guy got a credit card approval. One guy won a state high school basketball championship. One guy only covered a state high school basketball championship. One guy's been inducted into three halls of fame. One guy has only mocked a hall. Does this seem weird to anybody else?
25: Crazy.
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1: I was going to say, oh, yeah, there we go. Woohoo.
0: That's right. And you know what? Trash Talking Tuesday. Your chance to trash anyone, anything in the world of sports. We'll give you 30 or 40 seconds. And we will not N-O-T interrupt you. That's right. So, again, you'll need our phone number because we are, without question, the most listener-friendly national sports talk radio show on the planet.
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0: At least when people are still awake. 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
0: That's right. All right, write it down. 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
1: Sweet Ubeedy! Are you buying an OG and an OB Skechers, Rob Parker?
7: Hey, yeah.
0: No way, no how. Let's go, Big Show. Let me welcome in my co-host. He is
1: Kelvin Washington. Man, I just saw the first time, at least I ever seen, the OG Ananobi Skechers. You see those, Rob G? The commercial is an animated him, and it runs from the other side of the court, and it does like, oh, and it tips the ball in, and then it lands, and it says like a miracle shoe or something like that.
0: Okay, great.
1: I don't think Rob Parker going. I don't think you're going to spend
0: I'm not going out like that. I don't care how old I am. I'm going to be wearing comfortable Travis Scott Jordans from now until the time that they throw dirt on me, okay? That's what I'm going to be wearing.
1: And by the way, the colors were, of course, all blue and then orange sketching and all that around it. I'm going to make sure we put you in a pair of those in the casket.
0: That's not happening.
1: See, I'm just saying, you're from New York, so we want to put you, make you
0: go. That ain't going to happen. Let me tell you something. Right. You have to fight my nephews and my nieces. They know what I want. See, they know it ain't going to be that.
1: Man, I pray the Lions win right before you go.
0: Yeah, oh, that ain't happening.
1: That would be amazing. What up, man?
0: Be sure you check out. How you doing today? All right?
1: Good.
0: You
1: good? Been good, man. Ready to do it.
0: All right, let's do it.
1: We good, though. We got
0: our YouTube channel. Huh?
1: We got our jobs, right? We all right?
0: Yeah, man, it's tough, man. Yeah,
8: you're fired.
1: Everybody getting fired out here, Alex. The heck?
0: Yeah, we're gonna get into some of it. It's interesting too. One thing I definitely want to talk about with the Cam Newton firing from First Take. Interesting.
1: It's not really about him, but
0: it's about what transpired. I think it's worth a conversation, Kelvin. You know what I'm talking about. Yeah. So we'll do that. Check out our YouTube channel. Just search Odd Couple FSR on YouTube. That's right. Again, just search Odd Couple FSR.
1: Heavy handed.
0: And subscribe. I know. Who is that?
1: Somebody is clank. Alex, they've been clanking louder than they normally clank.
0: Alex, is that like you're desperate to look up porn? Is that why the keys are getting stroked so hard?
1: Whoa.
9: Wow.
1: Man, this man take a week off and come back wilding.
0: What?
9: No, actually, it's everybody from Mentini looking up all the actresses and the dancers.
1: I wonder if she would.
0: Hey, we got 40 deep already.
9: 40?
1: Dang.
0: 4-0.
9: Oh, God, had three.
1: It's essentially just y'all up in there.
0: No. Well, it's not a big place, but we got 40. We got two sections.
1: They're going to be out of wings.
0: We got eight more spots. What?
1: They're going to be out of wings.
0: Yeah, no, they will not. They got plenty of wings for us, so... Man,
1: I can't wait to see it. You're gonna be so mad because people are gonna be on your head. You should have did it. Come on, Rod. And you're gonna be so mad at them.
0: You don't know what buns I've been eating. Are we starting on that already?
1: All right, let's get to it. Where are we at?
0: All right, let's welcome in the Odd Couple crew because we wouldn't be able to do this fine radio show without them. Rob G is our producer.
10: Bud Mexican is.
0: There you go. Alex is our engineer.
11: Hey, pay no attention to that man behind the curtain.
0: Love it. One more, Alex, for you.
11: Pay no attention to that man behind the curtain.
0: That's right.
1: I'm batting 100. Steve, I'm like 12 for 12 on which ones he was going to play. first.
2: Hey, Steve.
0: Steve DeSager is at the anchor desk. He'll keep us updated throughout the program. And Elijah.
3: Never heard of him.
0: Is our social media guru. Just real quick. What's the weather like in L.A.? Nice?
1: Not like it's crazy. There had been those 102 days, so it's like 90, 91. Okay. Not bad.
0: Yep.
1: Y'all got rain out that way?
0: Rain out. They canceled the Yankee game at the stadium. Yeah, and all that. It's been dark all day.
1: It's a beautiful day, man.
0: Yeah, later on.
1: I got shorts on.
0: Oh, do you? Okay.
1: Yeah, you know, we never wear shorts. I don't care how hot it is.
0: It's too cold in there. Wow. When people watch us and they can't figure out why we dress the way we dress.
1: Hoodies and sweaters. Like, ain't it summer in L.A.? Yeah, but it's 60 in here.
0: No doubt. I did find the deal of the trip, and I'll talk to you in the hour number two about that.
1: All right, let's get to it, because Rob G, he got 10 more seconds before he snaps.
0: No, it's already too late. All right, Rob G, LeBron James.
1: LeBron James.
7: I mean, a whole lot of nothing, right? They're still playing the waiting game. This now has gone on longer than his previous three free agency periods.
0: I saw that movie. I didn't like it.
7: Combined.
0: Oh, that's a crying game. I'm sorry.
7: And ESPN has reported, hey, do not expect any decision to come today. And that's no surprise because Rich Paul, on his own podcast I dropped this morning, in response to Adam Silver, said, hey,
0: can we call him Paul Poor? Paul now Poor?
1: No, he is rich, though. He is rich.
7: He's very rich. He's very rich.
1: He dating Adele. He's out here in these two. Yeah, life.
0: He's dating. Are they married? Or just married? They're married.
7: Yeah.
0: All right. They got married.
1: Married Adele. Look at that.
7: But Adam Silver said last week, you know what, LeBron? We'd like you to make a decision soon because we got to get the schedule finalized. And Rich Paul said, that ain't going to happen. Take a listen.
8: I'll say it again. None of these people know anything. Nobody knows nothing. And I say that respectfully because we haven't made it to where anybody knows anything. So I think it's important for people to understand. We're not making this about attention and a spectacle. It's not about a decision or anything like that. He has a choice to make. He has a business choice to make. We're not going to sit here and decide or allow someone else to decide when he makes that decision or that choice. It's a business choice that he's making. And I think as an athlete, why is it that an athlete has to rush his choice?
10: Okay, I want to
8: answer
10: that.
8: Because from a business perspective, you are making a choice between jobs, high-level jobs, and you've earned the right. You're a big-time executive that's with an unbelievable, arguably the best resume in the history of your job. Who's rushing you?
10: Okay.
8: Nobody.
1: And I get that, Rob. I do get the idea that at this point, LeBron, you're 41 years old, be 42 in December. He has earned that right when he's been the face of the league, carrying the league, him and then obviously Steph over the last 10 years, and being kind of the ambassador of the league. I get that. We had this conversation with Aaron Rodgers. And Aaron Rodgers.
0: What a shocker that Kelvin is a LeBron apologist.
1: No. And Aaron Rodgers. Now, Kelvin, see, this is where you're wrong. I want him to come out so we can be done with this. Because despite what Rich Paul says, and we're not trying to make it a spectacle, every hour that it goes by, it is a spectacle because everybody wants to know because you got the daggone commissioner coming out saying, begging and pleading, please, please, can you hurry up and make a decision so we can make our scheduling? And that's the most fascinating part of this to me, Rob, is that here we are, you're about to be year 24, 41 years old, be 42 in December, and at the league, Adam Silver has put it on hold. He pressed pause with advertisers and games and Christmas games and all that, trying to figure this out and figure out what LeBron does. And a part of me makes me wonder, is any of this trolling getting back at folks who were mad at him for the first decision where, in his mind, what, I just decided on what I was going to do, I told you where I was going, tried to raise some money for kids, and everybody was mad at me. And I'm wondering, Rob, is there a part of him that's like, now I'm really about to take my time? Is there a part of him that's really, I'm about to really milk this and sit on this? Because the last time I did it in a more, you know, timely manner in comparison to this, y'all had an issue with me. So I wondered if there is an element of trolling with this. But we do know that, again, what he means to the league, because if this is going to be it, this is what I was explaining last week. If this is it, let's say he comes out, I'm one more year with Cleveland or one more year with whoever, Minnesota. Adam Silver cannot miss out on that. That Christmas game, if you're normally charging $250,000, $500,000 advertisers, you can charge $1 million, $2 million if it's his last Christmas game. That last game versus Cleveland, if he goes somewhere else.
0: I don't think anybody would pay that not knowing what LeBron's going to do. I wouldn't
1: pay.
0: I'm saying
1: if he comes out and says,
0: he hasn't
1: I'm going
0: announced
1: to
0: that this
1: Cleveland,
0: is his last
1: I'm
0: year.
1: Saying that's why all this is important. That's why Adam Silver's waiting. Because if he comes out and says, this is my last season and I'm ending it where I started in my home turf of Cleveland, that changes everything for the NBA. Because yeah, now it's not a regular season. Now it is a farewell tour for the guy who's been the ambassador for the greater part of a quarter of a century for your league. And that's why Adam Silver's pausing. And that's why it matters. And it shouldn't matter. Because if this was a 42-year-old Vince Carter who wanted to be a sharpshooter for a team and play 8 minutes a game, nobody would care. Kurt Thomas or Juwan Howard, when they played with Arrow, or Jared Dudley. But LeBron still matters to the league for multiple reasons. And this is why Adam Silver's on pause. And Rich Paul is telling him, the man is trying to make the, you know, make, take his time. But there's an element. I'm wondering, Rob, there's some trolling, some get back for the last time he made it 16 years ago and everybody gave him all the smoke for it. I wonder if he's milking it a little bit because of that, too.
0: Yeah, I don't think it has anything to do with it. I just think if I'm Adam Silver, I'm going to do business as usual and I'll adjust. As you go on, you can make an adjustment with some games, not all games, but some games, and I just wouldn't do it. I mean, at some point, you got to start to move on and move on without LeBron anyway. And there are games that you need to slot in, and, you know, you could play Russian roulette. It's not like there's 20 teams you can go to. There's a couple. You could figure out and maybe try to do something. But the longer they wait, the worse it is for everybody. And at some point, you have to move off of him if he's not going to. You're trying to do something respectful, I guess, right? Trying to figure out where he's going to go or whatever. But at some point, the league is bigger than LeBron. And you'll adjust. If you miss out and he goes to a team that's not playing on Christmas Day, so be it. The last game will be there. I'm sure the last month, whatever games they can figure in and change the schedule, or you know what I mean? They have plenty of time.
1: In theory, you're right.
0: To adjust the schedule. Just because you come out with a schedule doesn't mean that those are the national games. You know when days they're played. So I would just be willing to adjust some of them, but not all of them.
1: Because I get your point. My biggest thing is if he comes out and says, I'm going to fill in the blank and this is my last season. That is where I think it is key.
0: I don't think he's going to say that.
1: Talent-wise, he still can play another 2-3 years. We know that. But I think that's the issue and that's the concern why Adam Silver is scared. Because, not scared, but why he's being cautious. He's waiting. Because if he comes out and says that, now you're about to milk this thing dry, right? You're advertising, yeah,
0: there's only a certain amount of national games anyway a team can be on, even in that case. And I get you would like to try to get them on, a number of them, but it's not the bulk of your schedule.
1: Which every is also for advertising, meaning if I, let's say I'm Nike, and if this is his last go, well, even to your point, okay, it's one of the already known national games, but now I want to run four, instead of one or two I was going to do, I want to run four or five ads, right? Because it's a big-time game. It's national. And I want to run all these farewell-y Nike.
0: Yeah, but you got plenty of time. Why can't an average? The season doesn't start until October, right? Late September, early
1: October. This is the fourth quarter. I got budgets. I got a plan. Come on now, Rob. You know this.
0: No, but I'm just saying, but I could allocate that money once I realize what's going on. I don't think it's the end of the world. If you don't know exactly, you know what you're going to spend, and I'll take money from other games that I was going to spend on your budget and move them to those games where LeBron is. I would just take from other places. You only have a budget. It's not like if I got $100,000 to spend and I was going to spread it around and now I know LeBron's not going to play, okay, 60 of it is going to go to LeBron's games, right? And the other 40 will be spread around.
1: But you know it's going to be more.
0: That's what I would do.
1: I hear you with that, but the difference is, it's no longer $100,000 or $60,000 for this commercial. Now this slot during that game he's playing on Christmas, that's $250 minimum.
0: Yeah, I don't know what I'm saying? I don't know if that late that's going to be. I think at the end, this is fair.
1: Think Jordan in 98, right? We didn't know he was coming back to the Wizards.
0: Yeah, but I just don't think that the Christmas game is the one that I have to pay because he still would be far away from retiring. I'm still going to see him.
1: Right, I'll give you that, but it could be a Martin money. It could be an MLK game.
0: The last month, I'm with you. Mm-hmm. The last month or his last couple of games, I'm with you. Then you could charge a prime for those commercials. But Christmas or every game, I don't think so. Most of the games are going to be local.
1: What do you think at this point? Right, me and you have had at least three or four conversations about fans.

0: 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But all right, 877-99 on Fox. 877-996-6369 is our number. 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
1: Is this thing on?
0: Your opinion is valued, no doubt about it. Is LeBron James still worth the wait in the NBA? We'll continue that conversation next with you. It is The Odd Couple, where we deliver insight, not noise, right here on Fox Sports Radio. Rob Parker, Kelvin Washington. And you know what you need to do, Alex. Stick and stay.
2: If you're also tired of LeBron holding the league hostage in the US of A, you ain't going nowhere.
1: All right, check it out. 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

0: Sports Radio. I couple Rob Parker, Kelvin Washington on a Trash Talking Tuesday. That's right. That's coming up next hour. Look forward to see what you guys have cooked up for that. Ephraim Salam joining us in about 4 or 5 minutes or so. We'll talk to him. By the way, truck and bus drivers are trained professionals, but the bigger the vehicle, the bigger the blind spot. So don't linger. Pass with purpose or give the vehicle space. 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All right, Rob, 877-99 on Fox taking calls. Is LeBron worth the wait at this point? Should the league move on? Has he earned it? Or it's time to bring in the new boys? What do you think? 877-99 on Fox. Who we got?
1: All right, let's kick it off with Q in Arizona. You're on the Odd Couple Fox Sports Radio. What's up, Q?
2: What's happening, fellas?
0: What it do, Q?
2: Listen, man. Listen. Calvin, Rob, where that button at, man? Where's the button? Well, I'm going to press this button, and let's get these teams situated. We're going to play on a holiday and all that. What are we waiting for? LeBron going around knocking on doors saying, can I play with you all? I want y'all to win another championship. Can I play with y'all? Come on, man.
0: All right, there you have it.
1: I agree. Why there's nothing done? Like, I mean, as you said, everything is situated. The teams are together.
0: Yeah, at this
1: point, takes 2 seconds to look and go, I'll be a fit here. This works with my family. There's nothing else that's going to change in the next 2 weeks, as far as where the teams are and trades or anything. It's done.
0: That's my biggest thing,
1: Rob. Everybody's ready. Like,
0: if it's done. Golden State, you know that team. You're familiar with that. Come on now. You're in the West Coast.
1: Right.
0: If it's Cleveland, it makes sense. You bring your, like, at this point, I'm like, all right now, we'll be doing.
1: All right. Hey, Jax in Kansas City. You're on the Odd Couple Fox Sports Radio. What's up, Jax?
3: Rob Parker, thank you for taking my call, sir.
1: How are you?
3: I'm good, Kelvin. What's going on, brother?
0: What's up, good brother?
3: Oh, man, it's all good. I'll say this, man. It's funny to me how the longer his career goes, LeBron becomes more of kind of a mixed bag for me. You know, I don't think he's the greatest. As a matter of fact, he's probably number 4 or 5 on my list. But then on top of that, he's always been somebody I respected a lot because of what he did for the kids in Akron, mm-hmm. For his crew, the way his whole crew got paid while he was at it. But then, you know, it's not stuff like this that make you be like, you know, I hated what he said about Memphis and that whole thing. Like, it's just a weird thing. So I don't doubt at all that LeBron is just kind of soaking this for the attention because he knows he's on his way out. He just seems like he's gotten kind of and Rich Paul basically just said it. You know, if you're not going to force us to make a decision, is basically saying we just going to take our time and y'all got to work with us. Y'all got to do what we tell y'all to do. So I think the league needs to kind of move on. Silver needs to set the schedule at least, man.
1: Right? And you could adjust it, Jax.
3: Yeah, no doubt.
1: I mean, come on.
3: That's just basic. Yeah, so, you know, I think he definitely should get that done. And hopefully LeBron will make his decision and you know, we'll see a farewell season coming pretty soon for the guy.
0: No doubt. Hey, appreciate you, Jax.
1: I can throw up in my mouth, yep. No doubt.
0: Boy, Rob G, that farewell season going to be amazing with Rob. Oh, God. Oh, God. You're going to be so mad. All right. Ephraim Salam on the other side. As I mentioned earlier, right now, Steve DeSager is going to get us updated. Hey, Steve.
4: Hey, Steve.
5: Baseball, it's the Dodgers at Philadelphia tonight, but not for a while, apparently. Long rain delay at the start. Boston's home game against Baltimore rained out. They play a doubleheader on Wednesday. The Yankees rained out. They were due to host Pittsburgh tonight. They'll be playing 2 on Wednesday. Right now, underway at Toronto, it's already raised 3-0 over the Blue Jays in the bottom of the first. The Yankees are the second-place team in the AL East, just a game and a half behind the Rays. Cleveland 2-1 over the Twins in the top of the fourth. The White Sox start up in a half an hour at Texas. Chicago White Sox have a 1-game lead over Cleveland in the AL Central. White Sox shortstop Colson Montgomery is out. He fouled a ball off his leg. Royals shortstop Bobby Witt Jr. out tonight with a bad back. First baseman for Houston, Christian Walker, will return as they host Miami. He's had hip tightness. And one of the late games will have Arizona hosting the A's. Diamondbacks outfielder Corbin Carroll returns after a hyperextended elbow. Seattle will host Cincinnati. Julio Rodriguez of the Mariners not starting tonight. He was hit by a throw in the leg recently. The Dolphins gave All-Pro linebacker Jordan Brooks a three-year extension worth $35 million guaranteed. Panthers starting right tackle Taylor Moton will miss some regular season time due to a blood clot in his lung. He's on blood thinners. NFL veterans start reporting to training camps on Wednesday with Arizona and Carolina, the two teams in the Hall of Fame game, August 6th. Back to you.
0: All right, Steve, thank you. It is the Odd Couple, Kelvin Washington, Ron Parker on a Trash Talking Tuesday. Let's get straight to it right now. Our man, that's right. He's back from his film festival out there hanging out in Vegas.
4: Okay, little man.
0: What up, E?
6: What's happening, y'all? How y'all doing?
0: Man, we good. How was Vegas?
6: It was good. It was just too long, 4 days, man. Yeah, I was like, man, it felt like 4 years.
0: Yeah, you only need 2 days in Vegas. 2 days in Vegas.
1: You know what? I don't know, Ephraim, while you were there on the strip, did you get hit by a tumbleweed? You know what I mean? Because it's dangerous there in Las Vegas.
6: No, it was 114 degrees. I know that. I'm like, oh, my goodness.
1: Yeah, too hot.
0: Hey, E, man, put a button
1: you
0: on this.
1: Some barbecue sauce on your back.
7: So okay. Damn hot.
0: All right, settle down, Rob.
4: Settle down. Little man.
0: Hey, Ephraim, Adam Silver on hold for LeBron trying to figure this out. Rich Paul told him basically, you know.
1: You mean poor Paul.
0: Rich Paul talking about, you know, hey, look, LeBron has earned the right to make his decision. Where are you on kind of this hold and even Adam Silver waiting out to put the full on schedule?
6: I love it. And you know why I love it? I love it because LeBron James is a generational talent. LeBron James has carried the NFL for 20-plus years and still carrying
0: NBA
6: it.
0: Both of them.
6: The NBA. He's still the face of the league. And this is his last song. This is the last time he's going to be able to hold up anything or people really pay attention to what's going on. He understands the changing of the guard is happening. He understands the level of talent that just came into the league and then the level of talent that's in the league with the young superstars like Cooper Flagg and Victor Wembanyama and Shea. Like, these are the next iterations. And you at the summer league, you look at Peterson and AJ and Boozer, and like it's a wave of talent coming in that is really going to encompass all the older players that'll be on their way out. So LeBron is taking his time. We're talking about it. This is the last time he's going to make anybody wait for him. So he's taking advantage of it. And I don't have a problem with it because of what he's meant to the NBA for over two decades.
1: That's fine. But if I'm the commissioner, I got to make the schedule and get everything going. I can't hang on. Where Ephraim, to me, if I'm the commissioner, and I know he's, you know, Charmin soft and very weak and whatever, but I got to get figured out with the schedule, with the Christmas Day, you know, I got to get something, and then I'll have to adjust once LeBron makes a decision on some of the games. All of the games are not going to be national in any way. There's a handful that will be. So you have time to make some of those adjustments, but I wouldn't hold, you know, making the schedule. I think other teams have a right and players to kind of figure stuff out, and I think that's the thing that's ridiculous.
6: Well, I think any team LeBron James picks will have the most national televised games, and I think that's the part that we understand. It may quite possibly be his last year, and so any time he's playing, it's going to be national television or national streaming or whatever that looks like. And that matters because that's where the money is, right? Like, there's a premium for those games. And so you don't want to make a schedule and miss out on those dollars that comes with the King James thing.
1: But any advertiser can adjust their budgets on those games once you figure it out. I mean, if he takes another month, you're going to sit there on your twiddling your fingers and going, well, we got to wait. Like, at some point, if you're the league, everybody else has done their business, Ephraim. Right. There's nothing else going. There's no other movement going on. There's nothing left.
6: And I get it, but if LeBron James had made his decision, what will we be talking about the NBA? right? Summer league's over. This is, guys are going wherever they're going. First of all, it was a tremendous summer league. Shout out to the young players who played well into the second week. You normally don't get that in Vegas.
0: That's true.
6: You play one or two games the first week, and then everybody's sitting over there watching guys who, you know, half plumbers, half electricians, and half G leaguers play. But for the most part, those top lottery picks played the entire evening. I think AJ had like a strained calf or something like that, so he played a couple games. But Darren Peterson and Caleb Wood, man, oof, boy, they was going at it. But there's a lot of pride and a lot of bragging rights going on in the summer league. The energy out there was unbelievable. It was unbelievable. And that the league is in good hands. These young, talented players are coming to play and coming to take names. We saw that with Cooper Flagg. He just didn't have any help in Dallas. But these players are coming to make their mark now, not tomorrow, but right now.
0: I mean, shoot, you look at Dylan Harper and obviously, Dylan,
6: exactly, I right?
0: Mean, the way he, Con Knipple surprised a lot of folks, the way he had a great rookie campaign as well. And VJ Edgecum. So it's some young talent. Now this young class looks amazing too. Efer Salaam on what is now, of course, 13-year NFL vet and Fox Sports Radio NFL analyst and weekend show as well. Let me go here. I don't think you and I got a chance to talk about this. Gary Trent Jr., this is an odd situation where the Bucks essentially basically said, hey, let us sign Damian Lillard. We're going to pay you the minimum for a couple years, even though you're a really good sixth man of the year candidate type of player and, you know, guy who can star for his game, some games here. We'll pay you on the back end. Now this year, he just got that big deal, 60-something million. Everybody's like, wait. Where are you with the idea that does it matter when I pay you? If as long as I'm making the salary cap, does it matter when? If you're deferring money or waiting money in the NBA?
6: No, I think as long as you get your money, you can defer it. You can, you know, what a lot of people don't realize is a lot of guys defer payments to when they, after they retire. Guys are making $5-6 million a year and they were done playing because they deferred money. That was a really big thing that a lot of NBA players did that no one talked about. So the deference of money is something that's been around for a long time.
0: Well, this is the reason why they're probing this is because this is not, you know, you're not supposed to be doing handshake deals like, hey, let us sign Damian, so we're only going to pay you minimum, but we're going to give you money back in a couple years.
6: Yeah, but how do you police that? That's crazy. Like, you got, look, whatever the conversation between a player and an organization is the conversation between a player and an organization. Now, the great part about it is they upheld their end of the bargain. Normally, they won't, and the players left there like, well, you said you was going to do this. Mm-hmm. The fact that they upheld that and paid him what he was worth, I love that. I think
1: well,
6: that.
1: What about Carlos Boozer, who tricked the Cavaliers out of letting him out of his contract? You remember, like, that was the all-timer.
0: That was the all-timer.
1: He tricked them out and said, oh, no, let me out of the contract. I'll sign back with you. And he ran to Utah for a big contract. His agent was decertified. Do you remember that?
0: Yeah.
1: It was bad.
6: Yeah, I remember. It was a big thing. And look, there's always, a gray area when it comes to this. Now, the thing we're not privy to are these conversations, right? We saw a little bit of it in Dallas with the whole Jerry Jones situation with Michael Parsons, right? Like, uh-huh. He in there negotiating with
0: writing
6: a
0: napkins.
6: Player, right? Like, right, handshaking and writing napkins. And the player's like, yo, bro, I didn't agree to that. Like, I don't know what you're talking about. Things like that happen all the time. Like, it literally happens all the time, far more than what we, you know, have a privy to in terms of what's right, what's wrong. That line has been blurred for so many years. How do you pop out now and be like, well, hey, you said this and that, and now you're in trouble for it?
0: Yeah, well, they're mad about trying to be mad about Gary Trent Jr. I just feel like there's some conversations need to be had with the NBA Player Association. Again, I tell Rob all the time, they need to just go study the MLB. What did y'all, can we just spend a week with y'all? What did you do right that we can try to do in our association?
1: It's very simple. And the same thing, Ephraim, in your league. You want to have some leverage and real power. Stop the money. Stop the games. As long as you play, they'll never take you seriously. You want grass fields? All grass fields?
0: Yeah, that's a big
1: deal. You don't play week one, Ephraim. You tell me that
6: say right now, if you take that grass off those fields that you put in for the World Cup, We are not playing. And why would you take the grass out?
1: Because they don't want to pay for the maintenance.
7: Exactly.
1: They're so cheap. They're so cheap. You know this, Ephraim. And that's the issue. It's ridiculous. Oh. But as long as you keep playing, they'll keep doing what they've been doing, which is bending over the league.
0: Hey, appreciate it, man, as always.
6: Absolutely, brothers. Y'all stay safe, man.
0: No doubt. Ephraim Salaam there. And, Rob, man, y'all can do this for some football teams that play FUTBOL football. And not us. We're the ones complaining and ripping our knees.
1: Because the soccer players wouldn't accept it.
0: They wouldn't play. Exactly.
1: They wouldn't play on that. Are you kidding? They would say, we're not playing.
0: And all these NFL players are like, wait a minute. Because most of these games were in football stadiums. They're like, oh, wait, this is where we play. And y'all telling us we can't have grass? Oh, well, you know, it's too expensive. Well, it's too hot. It's too this. It's too that. Meanwhile, y'all got everything they need, all these soccer players.
1: It's disgraceful.
0: That was the biggest slap in the face. You sitting in SoFi Stadium with grass. All the players are like, oh, I know. Good and well, come week one, we're not going to have this good grass that they have. All right, Shekel City on the way, plus your Tyrac play of the day. And speaking of the NFL, some guys who need to just get it together. We'll explain. It's the Odd Couple, Fox Sports Radio.
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0: one.
1: This sound like something you getting an extreme cardio workout on. It is the Odd Couple, Ron Parker, Kelvin Washington, on a Trash Talking Tuesday. Less than an hour away from that. Shout out to Ephraim Salam, who joined us. Appreciate it, as always. Chopping it up with him. What you got over there? You got another six-pack of Heineken? You good?
2: Yeah, we got the Heineken working today. I got my, like, summer shirt on,
1: yeah,
2: you know, enjoying, you know, just relaxing for
1: today?
2: Change. Nothing, actually. It was good. I had to make a couple errands to the apartment.
1: You slept on a boneless
2: couch? Tomorrow. Yeah, I sat on it, you know.
3: It's got a little bone in it now, Kel.
1: Yeah, I was saying.
2: Everybody is ripping me, saying, and
1: I meant to put that on my gram.
2: People are like, Rob, you're rich. What are you doing? Why? Get yourself a real couch. They don't understand. It's temporary.
1: You know,
2: it's a temporary couch. Why would I pay for a full-blown couch with bones in it?
1: Let's just do some math real quick. How much did you pay for that?
2: $160.
1: You probably could have spent another $200 and went to IKEA and got some. Right, Rob?
2: No. The problem that you don't factor in seriously is the cost of the shipping. Like,
1: that's true.
2: Like, you buy something and then it adds on another $150 for them to deliver it. You know what I mean? Seriously. And I just needed a couch. It's a side apartment.
1: Is it for optics or like a loo?
2: No, just a little something to sit on. That's all. Like,
1: if you lean back, will you roll off?
2: It's up against the wall, so I'm okay. It just is. Is it like long term? No,
1: this.
2: It's not.
1: Even Chris laughing at this.
2: Be quiet, Chris.
1: It's cute. No, it's cute though. It got the little throw pillows. Yo, this is. I can't wait to put this on Instagram.
3: My gosh, Rob.
1: You are my role model.
3: Stop it.
1: Man got seven businesses, three apartments, and four apartments and homes. And this man said, "Let me get the boneless wing." They said, "No, the wings." He said, "No, the couch." Let me get the boneless. Not the wing. No, let me get the couch. All right. Who is that?
2: Who is Mark that?
3: Medina laughing at Rob.
1: Oh, man.
2: One more time.
1: I don't know
2: there
1: who loves
2: go.
1: Rob more. You, Alex, or Mark?
3: Mark.
1: Mark, yeah.
2: What? Alex? No,
1: oh,
2: you're
1: no.
2: number
1: Mark,
2: one. Alex?
3: Am I wrong?
1: No. Mark loves some you.
2: Alex, you're the number one fluffer.
1: No,
2: come on,
1: Mark.
3: Stop.
1: He was till Mark was like, he came in with a full court press. It's Mark fucking Gomadino was like, looking like Kentucky in 96, boy, with that press. All right, it is now time for Shekel City.
4: Welcome to Shekel City. The home base for Rob Parker's daily picks against the spread.
2: Another rough night. 1-2 last night. No, stop laughing, Mark. That was a great laugh. What?
1: And the best part is, Rob probably said, Moby Gibb was a guppy, like the most we've heard a thousand times. Mark, it is not that.
2: It is funny.
1: No, Mark has been on this show for years.
2: You be mad when people laugh at my jokes. You, because you know you.
1: Because I gotta
2: Rob
1: sit
2: G.
1: with him, and hear him all the time.
2: All right, here we go. 1-2, total 183 and 158. Tonight, I got the Rangers plus 1.5. They host the White Sox. Best bet, I'm taking the Astros minus 1.5 at home, hosting the Marlins. And I got the Nationals minus 1.5 on the road in Denver, taking on the Rockies. So Nationals minus 1.5, Astros minus 1.5, and the Rangers plus 1.5. And remember, Kelvin.
1: What's that?
2: I'm not telling you who to bet on. I'm telling you who I bet on. Why are people so mad about a boneless couch? I don't get it. It's
1: Rob,
2: just a temporary couch.
1: Who's the youngest person around here? Even Alex, we'd be okay with it because Alex would have some reason. Like, see, what you understand is it's an illusion that you really need something like that. Or Brandon,
2: Alex, are you offended by the boneless couch when you understand what I'm doing? Now, a lot of people don't know my business, so I'm not like trying to explain everything. But it ain't the idea of, this is not like
0: full, my couch in my apartment in L.A. That's not what this is.
1: It's just that it's coupled with your pillowcase luggage that you had. When you, it's all of that put together, Rob. That's why people are mad at you. Thank you, Mark. It's time for your Tire Rack Play of the Day. 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
4: Caleb swings and drives one high in the left field. It is way back.
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28: The recent World Cup soccer final averaged about 40 million viewers on Fox TV, plus nearly 24 mil on Telemundo in this country. Whopping numbers. In Major League Baseball, the Dodgers at Phillies game is about to start after a rain delay at the beginning of nearly an hour and a half. Baltimore at Boston rained out. They'll play a doubleheader on Wednesday. The Yankees home game against Pittsburgh rained out. They'll play a doubleheader on Wednesday. Yankees lefty Max Fried will come off the IL to start Wednesday night. The Yankees are second place in the AL East, just a game and a half behind the Rays. Rays are winning tonight 3-0 at Toronto in the top of the third. The Twins are tied 2-2 at Cleveland in the bottom of the fifth. Braves ahead of the Padres 2-1 in the top of the third. The Dolphins gave All-Pro linebacker Jordan Brooks a 3-year extension. Panthers starting right tackle Taylor Moten will miss the start of the regular season due to a blood clot. I'm Steve DeSager.
23: One guy is happily divorced. One guy is happily married. One guy gets called daddy by his three beautiful daughters.
29: Aww.
23: One guy gets called daddy after a credit card approval. One guy won a state high school basketball championship. One guy only covered a state high school basketball championship. One guy's been inducted into three halls of fame. One guy has only mocked a hall. Does this seem weird to anybody else?
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2: On a Trash Talking Tuesday, your chance to trash anyone, anything in the world of sports. You'll have 30 or 40 seconds to say your piece. We will not N-O-T interrupt you. We will not respond to you. You're cool. That's right. So get ready for that. We'll tell you when you want to line up and jump in and take part. You know, if you listen to The Odd Couple for the last 8-plus years, you also realize that you're a big part of this show and why this show, Kelvin, is popular. It's not just because of us. It's because we allow everybody to get involved. So we want you to definitely be involved.
1: People love the show, too, by the way, man. People really, they really enjoy our show.
2: Like I said, I'm getting stopped in the street in New York all the time. Feel like doing whatever it is you're doing right now, but with back pain relief.
1: Ooh.
2: There you go. Aleve offers.
1: Sound like
2: you
1: was on a baseball call. Back.
2: Yeah, I felt like Chris Berman. Aleve offers long-lasting